0: Friday.
1: Number two.
0: It is July 3rd. Welcome to the holiday weekend. And I tip my cap to our engineer, Alex.
2: I tip it to you.
0: Alex, always thank you.
2: Rob,
0: thank you.
2: Because of this country, we can grow together.
0: That's right. Alex and I, we're here for you. We understand it's the holiday, and actually, some of the best listening days on the radio are actually holidays.
2: Yes.
0: Because a lot of people get to listen when they normally can't listen. So actually being here for the holiday makes a ton of sense, in case you're just checking out the Odd Couple program for the very first time.
3: And I know Rob says it's a radio show, but it is podcasted as well. Oh, you can't check that out.
0: It is.
3: Only after the radio show, though.
0: Right.
3: I know some radio shows podcast before, but yeah.
2: Hey, yo.
0: Hey, yo. What are you saying? Don't forget, we also have a YouTube channel. A YouTube.
4: Do it!
0: We are on the YouTube. Very nice. I like the pop-up of the names right there. Look at Elijah.
3: Oh,
0: man, this thing is like a TV show.
2: Hi, Elijah.
0: Elijah, you are so talented. Everybody, what are you doing here?
4: Never heard of him.
0: Right? Elijah, he is just like ridiculous.
2: I think he capped out.
0: You know? Be sure to check us out and just search Odd Couple FSR on YouTube. Hit the subscribe button, and after that's done, of course, tap the thumbs up icon, comment away, do all that and much more. Again, you can watch us right now on YouTube. 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Don't forget, coming up in about 27 minutes, Paul Morosi, John Morosi, I should say. John Morosi.
2: No, no, but John
0: he doesn't yeah, go by the Paul Joe. Anymore. John Morosi, that's what. Yeah, no more.
2: Oh, okay.
0: Just John Morosi. He'll do some World Cup talk and insider. Just give everybody, we got some extra time coming up.
3: Yeah, extra time in the Lexi?
5: I'm so excited, Chops. This might be the greatest upset in World Cup history. I won't count my chickens till they've hatched.
0: I was going to say, be careful.
5: I won't count my kegs until they're tapped. But, Rob, Cabo Verde is in extra time against Lionel Messi in Miami. It's going on right now on Fox.
0: All right, Rob, here we go.
3: Cabo Verde has less people than Rhode Island.
0: Small, big dreams.
3: Small island, big dreams is what that flag
0: is. Is that what it said?
5: Less guess their population.
0: What's the population?
5: 550,000 people.
0: Wow. Was that it?
5: That's it.
0: It's amazing. The city of Detroit, what do you think the population of in the city of Detroit?
5: I'm going to guess 3 million.
0: Martin?
3: I'm going to guess about 300,000 more than Cabo Verde, about 800,000.
0: I'm going to say
3: city limits.
0: I'm going to say 700,000. Can you look it up, Alex?
5: City of Detroit?
0: Yeah. The city limits. I'm going to say 700,000. It used to be way over a million.
3: I right? said eight. So if 750 hits, then we both right.
0: No. You can't go over.
5: Wow. You guys ready? 649,000.
0: So I'm closer.
3: I don't know. I'm actually closer. This is not the Price is Right. This is just life.
5: Wow.
0: No, what do you mean you're closer? You said 800. I said 700.
3: Right. And 800 is closer to 7, 6, whatever he said.
0: No, he said it's
5: 649.
3: Oh, hand up my bed.
5: It's okay.
0: He said 6. I was like, well, how could you be closer?
3: Hand up my bed.
0: All right.
3: I misheard you.
0: Let's go here.
5: I thought it was the third
3: only
5: hour.
3: 600,000?
0: Yes. All right, let's go here. I know. It's pretty amazing. But all the major cities, like, you would be surprised. Alex, real quick. St. Louis, look it up.
5: Take a guess.
0: I'm gonna say I'm gonna say 300,000. A major city like St. Louis.
5: St. Louis,
0: 300 in the city limits. You know what I mean? I'm gonna say 300,000.
3: I feel like St. Louis has been losing some people recently as well. It's one of the stories that you hear. Because the last time I felt like I was really versed in this was about 3 or 4 years ago. I'm gonna go 215,000 for St. Louis.
5: Okay, I'm going to say 320. What did you say, Rob?
0: 300.
5: Let me look.
0: 285.
5: 273.
0: Wow. Wow. And one last one, Boston. Boston is tiny. Boston, I'm going to say 400,000. Now, that's a major city. Like, we talk about all the time. You ever see the reruns of Welcome Back, Carter? And it says, welcome to Brooklyn, the fifth largest city in the nation. Brooklyn has like over 2.5 million people.
3: Believe it or not, I've never actually seen a rerun of Welcome Back, Kotter.
0: No.
3: But I'll take your word for it.
0: Yeah, in the beginning. It says, Welcome to Brooklyn, the fifth largest city in the country.
3: I remember the song, Welcome Back.
0: All right, give me a number. Boston.
3: Boston.
0: I said 400.
3: I'll go 46.
5: I'll say 550.

0: Let me look it up.
1: They say you could walk across Boston in an hour and a half.
0: 672,000.
2: You were there higher.
0: Wow.
2: Yeah, it's not that big. Not as
1: you
2: big
1: got,
2: as
1: well, you know,
2: I said.
1: Smaller
2: four.
1: City, San Francisco, Boston. They're literally.
0: You
1: want to
0: do one last one, Rob?
2: Which one?
0: Washington, D.C. I looked it up.
2: Now, that's the one that's hard for me.
1: The
2: I don't know what the number of, the, you know, the district. I'm going to say 1 million people in the district.
0: Okay.
1: I'll go less. I'll go 770 in the district.
0: 672,000.
2: Okay. I figured it was more in the district.
1: I spent my time on Florida and Georgia Ave.
2: Okay, no doubt. All right, let's go here. These numbers are dwindling, and so are owners. Uh-oh, what happened here?
1: Goal!
0: It was a goal!
3: Goal!
2: Is it over?
0: Not yet. Still, it's plenty of soccer to play, but Argentina did just score.
1: 28 minutes left of extra time.
2: What a shocker. You didn't think FIFA was going to let this happen, did you?
0: Probably not.
2: Okay, I'm just saying.
1: They needed to score at the end of regulation.
2: Well, they got it done, and they'll probably win by 4 goals now.
1: That's all right. They're still going to rename the airport after the goalie.
2: That's okay. All right.
1: After the keeper.
2: Let's go here. But Martin, this NBA, we saw it with Luka, right?
1: Mm-hmm.
2: A year ago. Didn't want to pay him the $350, right, that he was entitled to. Memphis didn't want to pay Ja. The Celtics, if they didn't trade Jaylen Brown, they already owe him $183 and they need a new 2-year extension if he doesn't get traded by July 26th. So there was that on there. He's making $61 million. And it appears now as if teams are saying, like, we'll pay one guy we think is generational talent, but there's no way we're going to pay two. And even in the job, we know his whole situation. They didn't want to pay him. They let LaMelo Ball go. He was due for a you know what I mean? Like, you see all of these players who have been moved, who you are shocked at being moved, are all owed big money if they stay with their teams. What do you make of this?
1: What I make is the owners won. Like, and it was...
2: That's a good way of looking at it.
1: The owners won. Like, and the owners won. They won way back, like, when the whole... And honestly, they're still winning. Because it's being, like...
2: Because the apron that the players agreed to, like they got...
1: I went back to this video because we were actually... You and I were doing the show the day that Jalen Brunson signed his 4-year max. And I was saying, Jalen Brunson is locked up now, but he has to do it now because there's no guarantee in the future is coming with this second apron money. Because what the NBA has now is what the NFL has had for the entirety of my life. The NBA now has a salary cap, a hard salary cap.
2: Right.
1: The restrictions are too much to do anything once you've already paid one guy. So guess what your NFL team has? One guy who you pay a maximum amount of money to, and that's generally your quarterback, right? So if you don't have, like Boston has decided Jason Tatum is our quarterback.
2: Right, that's the guy.
1: And we can do elsewhere with Jaylen Brown or whoever, then that's what it is. That's we don't want to pay. If we pay LaMelo Ball, he's got to be our quarterback. And he's not going to be our quarterback. And so the same way that you see teams like, well, if we pay the running back, are we really going to be able to mortgage for this wide receiver who's in year two? That's the way to start thinking about the NBA because Grant Williams, Jaylen Brown's teammate at the time, got this second apron passed. They have a hard cap. It's a hard cap now, flatly. Like, the idea that just simply because you're the best player on your team, that idea that you're going to get the max is over with. That's over.
2: That's what it looks like to me. When Tatum and Jaylen Brown both were making six, I was like, that's insane. Seriously.
1: I mean, Jaylen Brown, and before the apron and all this happened, I thought he was going to be the first $1 million player. $1 million a game player. Like, if you think he's making $60 million now, and then he got finals MVP.
2: And then we're going to make $82
1: million? Well, I mean, I don't know exactly how it would have broke down, but it's like he had the shot, like, before second apron. The guy was making $60 million and just won the finals MVP.
2: Right.
1: And eligible for extension to 2 years. He's got a shot.
2: Right.
1: How much more can it go? I mean, you know what I mean? It's got to go up to at least 70, 80 prior to all this. But now that's done. That's over. That's over with. And if you don't think that, like, you're going to see teams balk on young stars, like, the whole point, buddy, what's going on, man?
2: No.

0: All right. So, but the whole point of this whole thing was to try to convince parity. Like, that was what they sold, was parity and competitive balance and how this is somehow good for the league. But what's really, to me, what's always been historically good for professional sports is reoccurring characters. Like, I think the idea that when you thought of Boston over the last 8 years, you thought of Jaylen Brown and Jason Tatum, right? And that was like the era, right? I think that was a good thing for the NBA, even though they didn't win as much as you would like to think. I think that Murray and Jokic, knowing that these two man, if you just go back to the history of the NBA, all the way from Jordan and Pippen down, you know, all these tandems, Shaq and Kobe.
1: Right.
0: You can name them. Right. Yeah, there's a million of them. And I think what the NBA has done now is, like, there's not going to be a Shea and somebody because the Thunder aren't going to be able to pay all the people that they would like to pay for him to have a somebody, you know, a Robin to his Batman.
1: 100%. And I think the players got bamboozled in that deal in thinking, like, you know, like they had hit pay dirt in reality. And I know the Golden State Warriors are way over. They doing the double apron or whatever, but most teams are not doing that. And you're seeing the movement of what were players you thought would never be moved, like Luka, right? Like, all right, the guy was a five-time All-NBA his first 6 years, but right?
0: That's what we have to understand.
1: Right? Like, seriously, like, you're moving that guy, and when he got traded, how old was he, 25? He was 25.
0: Yeah, it was literally jaw-dropping.
1: Right.
0: But it was all, it's all CBA, it's all second apron, because there's no way that, like, and because the other thing is this, Rob, look at what you got back. Look at what Luka netted in return in a trade. And I know that Nico Harrison may not have done the best job potentially, you know, making a sale, but still, nonetheless, he did make a sale, right? And it's like, it had to get approved by the NBA offices. Right. Like, we've seen trades get vetoed. You know what I'm saying? Like, that would, like, look at what the get back is. Look at the get back for Jaylen Brown. It's Paul, they had, 76ers had to attach a pick to Paul George wherever he was going.
1: Right.
0: They basically got Jaylen Brown for free in resources, because the cost of Jaylen Brown is the $60 million.
1: Right. And the Celtics, on the flip side, you say, why would they take that contract with 110 left over for Paul George, right? But why you do that is it's $73 million less than what they owe Jaylen Brown. And after 1 year, guess what? He has an expiring contract, and it's valuable that you could flip into something. Like, am I right?
0: That's the only way. Like, it's the only way to look at it is that Jaylen Brown was flatly salary dumped. And if you just go back and look.
1: There's no doubt, like, that's what happened.
0: And I honestly believe.
1: I agree with that.
0: I think Luka Doncic was pre-salary dumped. Do you know what I'm saying? Like when you got traded to LA, it's because they're looking at him and saying, if we pay him this much money, he already have this reputation of him in the building. We can't pay him this much money. If you go back and look at the moves in the NBA that are like, this doesn't make any sense over the last 18 months.
1: People are asking, right, and people are saying that.
0: Just look at the salary.
1: But what have I said over and over and over on this show? It's not a basketball trade. The Jaylen Brown trade to Philly. It's not a basketball trade. Nobody in their right mind would make that trade based on basketball.
0: Yeah,
1: it's not.
0: There's no basketball argument in terms of why.
1: Right.
0: Like, you can make a ton of basketball arguments as to why you can be a better team without Jaylen Brown, as well as I think you can make a ton of basketball arguments as to why you can make to be better with Jaylen Brown. You know what I'm saying? I think both sides have compelling arguments to make. Like, I've watched Jaylen Brown feel like he had trouble with his left hand and see him take some shots I would have rather him not take. I also see him play every single freaking game damn near. And, I see him stepping up to play in the NBA Finals. You see Luka Doncic staring down the barrel, and he's like, you know what? I'll step up and take on this challenge. That's something I've seen out of Jaylen Brown in his career that I've appreciated out of Jaylen Brown. But the moment he signed that contract and the moment this CBA happened, there was an invariable split that had to happen. It just has to.
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0: Are you happy or sad about where the NBA is headed? It is there. 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Is it smart? Do you understand it? Do you like the NBA and where we're headed? Because it ain't. They're not making basketball trades. They're making financial trades. It is the Odd Couple, where we deliver insight, not noise. 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

0: Odd Couple on a funky Flashback Friday. Rob Parker, Martin Weiss in for Kelvin Washington on this July 3rd. Happy 4th of July weekend for everybody. Coming up in about 5 or 6 minutes, John Morosi, talk a little World Cup and MLB Insider. Real quick, I know we're going to get to some calls on this new NBA. Alex, tell us what's going on in the big game.
1: Rob, this quite literally could be the greatest World Cup game we've ever seen. Not only has Argentina found a way in overtime to score a goal to bring this to 2-1, but Cape Verde quite literally might have had the greatest goal I've ever witnessed live. This kid kicked it from almost outside the box, bent it like Beckham, went over a defender, over the goalkeeper, into the top right bar, and it is now 2-2. We're going to the second half of overtime. Hold your seats, Captain. This is crazy.
2: Bro, all right. The fan reaction from Argentina.
1: Oh, my
2: fans,
1: God.
2: You see this type of stuff.
0: Sick.
2: Like, this is college football level fandom when it's like, wait, I'm 5 beers in. We're supposed to be up by 5 touchdowns. I'm way too drunk for this.
0: No doubt. All right. 877-99 on Fox. Talking about the NBA owners have decided they're not going to pay everybody. They just refuse to do it. They've been trading big time stars, do big extensions left and right. Where are you on this new trading for finances, not for talent? Malik in Philly, you're on the Odd Couple Fox Sports Radio. What's up, Malik?
3: What's up, Rob, man? I've been watching you for a while. Man, I know you're a big-time LeBron hater, man. I just wanted to say, you know, I'm from Philly. We just got JB. We're feeling good. We want to add LeBron now in free agency, and you know, I'm not sure where the MJ argument comes in, but yeah, that's pretty much what I wanted to call in and say.
0: Why do I got to be a LeBron just because I don't think he's the best? I say the second best player. How's that? That makes me a hater? I don't understand that thinking. So I say he's the second best player to Michael Jordan, and that makes me a hater?
3: Listen, I think you've taken some shots over the years.
0: No, but I'm asking you. I'm just asking you. Does that make sense? Seriously, I'm asking you. Malik from Philly. Why would I pick him number 2 if I'm a hater, if I'm Paul Pierce and I don't have him in my top 10? Maybe you could say that. How can you say I pick him 2nd and not, I hate LeBron? Does that make sense, Malik? Seriously.
3: Number 2, at the very least.

0: right? Him and MJ are up
1: no,
0: there.
1: No,
0: so
1: no, no, no, no. But how can I be a hater? He's at number two. He's that. A hater. Come on, Malik. Better than that. No. Thanks, you. Thanks for the call. David in D.C., you're on the Odd Couple Fox Sports Radio. What's up, David?
2: Hey, hey, Rob. How's it going, man? This is my first time calling, man. Y'all crushing it on YouTube.
1: Man, thank you. Hey, we appreciate it. We appreciate it.
2: You are killing it on YouTube. I'm going to tell you something. I'm going to say this real quick. I still listen to you from time to time on the radio.
1: Yep.
2: But YouTube, I'm watching it almost like appointment viewing.
1: Wow.
2: You know, like back in the day, people would gather around the TV at 7 p.m. Eastern time to watch the on cover. Yeah, man, y'all crushing it.
1: Hey, so thank you. Hey, David, thank you. That means a lot. Thank you.
3: How about that? Cutting through the noise.
2: Big ups to y'all.
1: Yep.
2: Yeah, big ups to y'all, man. So let me say this on the this paper and the idea of the owner is winning. I totally agree. When Jaylen Brown signed that contract, and by the way, I'm from D.C. I'm a Wizards fan, right? From the old Bullets. I remember the last championship with Wes Unseld, Elton Hayes, and the crew, right? So I remember that. But when he first signed that contract, Rob, I'm telling you, I knew this was going to be a matter of time, but they're going to try to look to trade that contract. This the way this is set up with these Supermax contracts is unsustainable.
1: Yep.
2: People are not going to be, extending players out to that type of money, especially now. They say, look, if you ain't won a championship in your first go around, we're going to move you, man. And then, so that's my
1: just spot on.
3: We can nailed it.
1: What's your last point? You got something?
2: Idea for a new, can I give you an idea for a new song? Well,
1: okay, what's that?
2: For one of your songs. After LeBron has gone, think about it. Something happened along the way, and yesterday was all that we had. Oh.
1: All right, hey, we might need to make a new one. I appreciate that, David.
4: Wow.
1: Thank you. How about Will in Wisconsin? You're on the Odd Couple Fox Sports Radio. What's up, Will?
5: What's going on, gentlemen?
1: How are you?
5: Oh, fine. I was actually getting over just being a little bit sick over the past couple of days, but I was still able to keep up with the news there. And one of the things I just had to highlight here, especially after the other part to the Boston Giannis disacquisition there, you know, they kind of loud Brad Stevens as being like this, you know, great basketball mind and such. But if Giannis is saying, hey, it wasn't money, it wasn't any of that, these guys just didn't want to do, you know, the extension that I was looking for, then I can't say that Brad Stevens made, like, the best decision and basically splitting up his team there. I know, you know, some of the stuff that was coming out, but Jaylen Brown's still a quite a serviceable talent. So like you're saying, if they're getting on to money, then I won't like sound the alarm, but I'm just saying some of the stuff that we've heard about, maybe some of the revenue not being as strong in streaming and stuff, you know, gets to, you know, into earnings and stuff like that. So just as the last caller said that it's a little bit unsustainable, it may be because there's a part and parcel to these salaries that's not coming in the same way that it has when they kind of ballooned in there.
1: Yeah,
5: thanks for taking the call.
1: No problem, Will. Just a lot of money. And two $60 million players? I mean,
3: too much money. And too much money with this hard cap that they allowed them to put in. Because before, Warriors were paying the luxury tax. They were okay, right?
1: Yep.
3: Yeah, we'll pay the tax. I don't know. David in D.C. just made Rob's day.
1: You know he did. Thank you, David.
3: You know, I have a few song ideas as well.
1: I know. One I wanted to get to, we couldn't get there because Alex wasn't around. He was off, so it never got made. But you had a good one. All right.
3: I made one or two. Come on.
1: Yes.
3: We'll do that after John Paul. John Morosi.
1: Coming up, John Morosi. That's right. We'll be joining us here on The Odd Couple. But first, let's get you caught up with the World Cup action.
6: Hey, Steve.
1: It's Steve DeSega.
4: Cannot believe what we are seeing at this World Cup game in Miami tonight. Tied in overtime, defending champion Argentina against little Cape Verde with 10 minutes to go. Lionel Messi had scored in the 29th minute. Cape Verde tied the game in the 59th. This is a Cape Verde side that's in its first World Cup in advance with three straight ties, including that shocking 0-0 opener against Spain. But Argentina scored early in the overtime. No golden goal. It's not sudden death. About 10 minutes later on Fox TV.
7: Reset quickly and trying to catch Argentina napping. McAllister can't make the play. Lopez Cabral!
4: John Strong with the call, and on Fox TV, Argentina has just retaken the lead, 3-2 with 10 minutes to go. People are crying in the stands. Argentina with a chance to get to the round of 16. Nobody thought it would be this difficult. The next round starts tomorrow, by the way. Two games on Fox TV, Canada against Morocco, 1 p.m.

0: and Eastern from Houston, then France versus Paraguay in Philadelphia. There's still one more game tonight on Fox TV. Kansas City in an hour will be hosting the Colombia versus Ghana match. Earlier in Dallas, Egypt on penalty kicks, 4-2, eliminated Australia. The Aussies at the end missed two of their four attempts. 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The Lakers are trading center DeAndre Ayton to the Wizards. Houston is trading Dorian Finney-Smith to Charlotte. Venus Williams lost her first-round match in mixed doubles at Wimbledon. Venus and Serena will play doubles together with a first-rounder on Saturday. In baseball at Wrigley Field today, the Cardinals beat the rival Cubs 17-1 in Chicago. Cubs' five-game winning streak is over. Meanwhile, in the AL Central, there's a tie for first place with the White Sox and Cleveland. They're playing each other in Cleveland tonight, and they're in a rain delay. Top of the fifth with the White Sox ahead 3-1 over the Guardians. Rain delay at Yankee Stadium. Bottom of the third, the Yanks tied 1-1 with the Twins. Yankees have lost seven in a row. They are second in the AL East, four games behind the Rays, who've won eight straight. Rays are scoreless in the second inning at Houston. Also in progress, Nationals ahead 5-1 over the Pirates. Top of the seventh. Back to you.
1: All right, Steve, thank you so much. It is The Odd Couple, Rob Parker, Martin Weiss, in for Kelvin Washington on this July 3rd. And after 40, guess what? The energy drops, the weight hangs on, and you start wondering where the old you went. 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All right, let's welcome in John Morosi, of course. A soccer expert, as long as an MLB insider for Fox Sports Radio and MLB Network. And my buddy, what's up, John? How are you? Say hi to Martin Weiss.
2: Hey, Rob and Martin. It's great to be with both of you. What a time to be following sports, listen, right? This game unfolding, and a great update from Steve there, and excellent call from John Strong and Sue Holden, as always. I'm enjoying this game, watching it like everybody else is around the country. This is, if it still goes to Cape Verde, and again, the game is not over yet, Argentina lead 3-2, but it just tells you how magic sports is, that we're watching a game that for the Cape Verdean community means as much to them as the Miracle on Ice would have for us all those years ago. So this is one of those defining nights. Even if they don't win, Cape Verde has literally earned fans all around the world and really, I think, just inspired a lot of dreams for people, no matter where you're from, to see this little country standing toe-to-toe with the giants of soccer. So it's a great reminder, guys, Rob and Martin, as to why we love sports. It really is. And the storytelling around this, a credit to our colleagues at Fox for doing the great broadcast, but really tells everybody why we love sports so much.
3: I tell you, John, I'm one of them. I'm one of the fans of Cape Verde now that they've made across the country. I was Googling biggest upsets ever. I was telling Rob, this is Tyson Douglas. This is App State, Michigan. Like, for a moment, I mean, there's people crying in the stands weeping because Argentina scored that third goal to advance. What type of upset would this have been had Cape Verde been able to, like, contextualize it, if you could?
2: It is that. I think, Martin, you mentioned a couple big ones that stand out to me, obviously, given my roots and where I grew up in Michigan. That football game came to mind as you were asking the question. Michigan Appalachian State. It's of that caliber. And certainly, let's be clear too about the stage that we're talking about. We've seen upsets, and we've seen a 16 seed be the one seed in the NCAA tournament. One country in the world, us, really cares deeply about March Madness. This is the world's game. We are having this conversation. It's the middle of the night in Europe. I promise you, people are watching this game all across Europe. It is early morning in East Asia. I can promise you, people in Japan, Korea, Taiwan, China, they're watching this game right now. And I just think that the scope of it, and we should all really, to me, Martin and Rob, be proud as Americans and certainly Canadians and Mexicans too, for the way that we have collectively hosted this event. This is a massive event hosted across this vast continent of ours. And the way that crowds have come and shown their own personality, and then also learned a bit about how we follow sports and consume sports.

0: sports in America. I think that we as Americans have had the benefit of new perspective on ourselves, which we sometimes need and is a good, healthy thing. So this has just been a celebration all the way around. And I would indeed answer that, Martin, by saying it would be the biggest upset ever, simply because of how many people care about this. Lionel Messi is someone who is known by everyone, everywhere. You go to any airport, anywhere in the world, someone knows who wears number 10 for Argentina in a way that a 16 versus 1 or even an Appalachian State Michigan game. You mentioned Appalachian State Michigan to people in Russia or China. there's not context there. Everyone knows Argentina, number 10, Lionel Messi, and what's happening here tonight.
1: And if Argentina wins, is this just a wake-up call? Or does this because most people had them as the favorites. Am I correct?
0: They're among the favorites. I would say, based on the way this tournament has gone so far, that I would put France in the top spot. Okay. Their offensive attack is just so overpowering. They've got an elite goalkeeper as well. France have looked to me to be the most unbeatable team thus far in the World Cup. And then, of course, who knows what happens in the knockout rounds, right? That's why it's been so surprising. But I think that Argentina, they have played well, but they have not been utterly dominant quite yet. And this was, to your point, Rob, it could be a wake-up call that they would play Egypt next. And again, the game is not over yet. Egypt won on penalties today against Australia. And Egypt, I would have to say, I saw them play last week in person in Seattle. Egypt are a bit more of a brand name team, I would say, than Cabo Verde is. But tell you what, Cape Verde, they're united and they've played just brilliant football throughout this entire World Cup.
2: So United States loses Flo Balogun for this game coming up. But I watched Belgium. And again, I told you this last week, John Paul. I'm now 3 weeks into my soccer expertise as opposed to just two like I was last week. But I've watched Belgium play every game that they've played this tournament. And I've heard about the golden generation of Lukaku and De Bruyne. And it feels like that gold might be a little more bronze at this point now. I feel like the U.S. is a favorite in this game and should be, even though the most dynamic goal scorer that we've had in the tournament isn't going to play.
0: Martin, well, we're going to get you on the panel for Fox, but by the end
2: Let's
0: of this, by the end of this World Cup, you're on it, because I fully agree with everything that you said. But with the U.S., whether it ends up being Haji Wright, they've got some other options there. They could go with a double striker format to get Pulisic up there too. This is, to me, Monday's game is the Christian Pulisic legacy night for him, for the U.S. men's national team, because they need him to score goals. He can score big goals. He has had some moments in this World Cup, but we haven't yet had the full Pulisic experience when he's at his peak. And again, health and injury is a bit of a part of that. I think that with Belgium, they looked lost for about the first 85 minutes against Senegal in their round of 32 game. Lukaku scores in the 86th, Tielemans in the 89th, and then again on the penalty in extra time, Tielemans was able to get the winner. So if the U.S. play the first version of Belgium, the one that at times has looked very beatable, and I agree, the golden generation has gotten a little more bronze as they've gotten a little bit older in years, I would say. So this is a beatable team, without a doubt. I know people go back to the Belgium team of 2014 that beat the U.S. in extra time, and that was a classic game that the U.S. nearly won, or at least nearly tied and forced penalties. This is a much more beatable Belgium team than that one was.
2: I got one more. To beat that Belgium team, obviously, I think it's been a World Cup of stars. Mbappe, Haaland, you name it, the best players on the teams have been balling all the way down to Ivory Coast. How do they utilize Pulisic? Are they going to put it, like, what would you do in order to maximize Pulisic in this game? Because I feel like I have not been getting what I've sold going into this tournament.
0: I would play him a little more centrally, Martin. That for me is what I would do. So initially, the game against Paraguay, he was playing more of a left wing, and they would rotate him up and have him do some overlapping runs with Anthony Robinson there. I would play Pulisic more centrally, Martin and Rob, and get him more closely connected to both McKennie and Malik Tillman, both of whom have been outstanding in this tournament. So if you're going to have Haji Wright play there, great, but maybe have Wright play a little bit more off to the right side, and then you've got Pulisic more central left, and have him in channels with McKenney and Tim.

0: gentlemen and get them all connected. That, I believe, is the winning formula for the Americans on Monday.
1: All right.
2: All right, John Morosi, there he is. We didn't have to talk any baseball. So much soccer
0: going on.
2: We'll
0: get back to it. I'm still watching baseball, too. I promise you, I'm not going anywhere. We'll talk anytime.
2: Right, we'll do that again.
1: Losing, Rob. Don't worry.
2: Yes, they're winning tonight, actually, because it's a tie. How's that? All right, John, thank you. Appreciate it. All right, coming up next on The Odd Couple, we are talking a little bit about the Yankees and their doldrums, their slump. They've lost seven in a row. It's 1-1 rain delay against the Twins as we speak. But we'll do that and much more. It is The Odd Couple on a Funky Flashback Friday. Rob Parker, Martin Weiss, stick and stay.
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0: upon us. Be safe out there. Have some fun. And don't forget, if you miss any of today's podcast, I should say today's show, we'll be able, we're a radio show. Did you know that? 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Just search The Odd Couple. 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Brandon's working on it as we speak at the end of this show. And we should get an update. Here we go.
1: Soccer fans unite. It's time for an exclusive Odd Couple presents the FIFA 2026 World Cup update.

0: dates.
1: Oh, gents, before I say anything, please, for Cabo Verde. This is what dreams are made of. This is quite literally the greatest FIFA World Cup game I have ever watched in person. Not only is Cabo Verde somewhere you have never heard about, a country you couldn't even probably spell or pronounce, or even guess the population, they almost defeated Goliath tonight, Rob, and I know you're a huge soccer fan. Everything I say, you already know. You have been riding Lionel Messi longer than I think probably his lady, but I'm saying, they almost defeated the World Cup champions. They almost eliminated the greatest player in soccer. They quite literally had one of the most perfect goals I've ever seen. And it's not even about Argentina
2: and
1: celebrating.
2: Celebrations.
1: Dude, he jumped into the stand to celebrate with his girlfriend. And Rob, I'm telling you, this is the things movies are made of. This is what you would say was the American dream when we beat Canada on the ice, when we had the beautiful game of everything created here, football moments. This is probably the greatest soccer moment I've witnessed. And Rob, again, shout outs to Cabo Verde. The first game they ever lost was against Lionel Messi in Argentina. They may be going home, but I promise you, that red carpet will be out and they're going to be heroes. Oh, great game.
3: No doubt. They won't have to buy a beer or anything to eat for a long time, right?
1: Ever.
3: All those soccer players. Whenever you have a game like that and you have David against Goliath and it's nip and tuck. And
1: Rob, it's insane.
3: It is, of course.
2: They call them minnows. And this was a minnow against, like, Moby Dick.
3: When Moby Dick was a guppy.
2: No, this was smaller than when Moby Dick was a guppy.
1: They never lost a game.
2: Fully blown Moby Dick.
1: In regular time, they never lost a game. Tying to Spain and Argentina. Unbelievable.
3: Crazy.
2: Right, two of the best players. Like, Yamal and Messi.
1: Yes!
2: Write a book about it. Congratulations.
1: I want a movie. I want it called Cabo Verde.
3: If they needed to win to make the movie, though, no?
1: No, that was winning enough.
2: Losing this one.
3: No,
2: is,
3: but I'm just
2: but
3: saying.
2: They've already, along the way, have already, again, Spain, Yamal, if Messi's the most accomplished player, Yamal's the best one.
1: Yes, he's the number one player in the world.
3: I get it, but I'm saying if you're going to make a movie about something, shouldn't they win? That was my thing about Moneyball with the A's.
1: I get you.
3: Like, they didn't win anything. They made this whole movie about them winning 20 games in a row. That's not the...
2: But the difference
3: If they win this, I agree with you. Then it's an ultimate... It just...
2: This would be, like, respectfully...
3: You have to win. I'm not knocking what they did. I'm talking about...
2: This would be like if the West Michigan Whitecaps went to, like... The divisional round of Major League Baseball playoffs.
3: It's insane.
2: It's still insane. The final form didn't all the way take, sure.
3: But to do the full-blown Disney movie, I need them to win.
1: You don't think first ever World Cup, never losing a freaking game?
3: It's a great story. Great story, but I'm saying if I'm going to make a movie, what my ending, like if they won this game, then you would be like,
1: I think a beautiful ending to a movie is something like that.
3: Really?
1: Where you almost win against the greatest team ever and you just barely lose. Like, that's a powerful ending. I wanted to cry listening to them about it.
2: Like in another classic, I believe, Disney movie I saw a million times as a kid, Cool Runnings.
1: Yes!
2: A gold medal is a wonderful thing, but if you're not enough without it, you'll never be enough with it.
3: Okay.
2: Feel the rhythm. Nice. Feel the ride. Come on now.
1: It's bobsled time.
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12: You wanted to be cool, which led you to smoking, which led to a pack a day. 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
17: An astounding World Cup game in Miami tonight. Cape Verde tied Argentina with a goal in overtime, but less than 10 minutes later, 111th minute, yes, Lionel Messi with a corner kick.
18: Messi, outswinger, good air, it's a goal! Argentina retake the lead! Romero to lead the celebrations!
17: And just by that much, Argentina advances to the round of 16, 3-2 in overtime, eliminating Cape Verde. There's still one more game on Fox TV tonight in Kansas City in a half an hour, Colombia against Ghana. Today in Dallas, Egypt on penalty kicks, 4-2, eliminated Australia. The U.S. plays Belgium on Monday night in Seattle. In Major League Baseball, after a rain delay, they're going to the fourth inning in New York. Yankees 3-1 over the Twins. St. Louis won 17-1 against the Cubs. I'm Steve DeSager.
19: One guy is happily divorced. One guy is happily married. One guy gets called daddy by his three beautiful daughters. One guy gets called daddy after a credit card approval. One guy won a state high school basketball championship. One guy only covered a state high school basketball championship.

0: 3 Halls of Fame. One guy has only mocked a hall. Does this seem weird to anybody else?
1: Crazy.
0: Can this sports writer and this sports fan share a radio show without driving each other crazy? Now, live from the Fox Sports Radio studios, here's Fox Sports Radio's Odd Couple. With Martin Weiss sitting in for Calvin Washington. Here's a man who actually works on holidays, Rob Parker.
2: Our number three. 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Don't forget, coming up in about 28 minutes, Mark Stein, NBA insider. He'll give us more insight on some of these deals, Martin, and things going on. We'll do that. Plus, last call. We'll catch up, figure out where the Knicks are. You'll get a chance to get a last call in case you wanted to get in earlier in the show and you couldn't. We'll do that. Before we get to the Lakers and Luka and the changes that the Lakers have made. Martin, for people just joining us, you never know. Martin Weiss has been around. How long have you been at Fox Sports Radio now?
3: It's got to be, I've had my own show now for
2: 4 years, 3 years?
3: I think it's been maybe 4 football seasons, 3 years?
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2: And let time. Everybody know your show is on Saturday.
3: Saturday, 8 to 11 Eastern Standard Time. Me and Monty Bolaños most days, who you can hear here on Fox Sports Radio. Yeah, you got a good chance to turn the radio on and she'll be on in that hour somewhere.
2: Monty and Martin. Martin and Monty, right? What's the name
1: of
2: the
1: show? Yeah.
3: That's exactly right. Nailed it. Saturday evenings. Like, the, you know, on the way out to the bar.
2: Yeah, you go hang out, right? Exactly. Yeah. And then for people don't know, Martin and I used to work together in Detroit. That's how we actually came to Los Angeles. Martin was my producer at WXYZ. Channel 7, we did the 10 p.m. sports, tried to break some ground back in the good old days.
3: It was.
2: And it was groundbreaking. And here we are now in Los Angeles, which is crazy because this December will be 10 full years that we've been here, right?
3: That's not 11. I thought last year was. Isn't that 11? No. It's not. It's 10? Oh, it's 10.
2: 10 full. You know what
3: okay.
2: I mean? Because
3: right.
2: We got
3: all
2: here
3: right.
2: in December okay. of 2016, right?
3: Yes.
2: So this December will be 10 full years starting the 11th. And the Odd Couple in September, starting, Alex, you know.
3: This will be
2: year nine. We'll be starting 8 full years, like September 12th or 13th is our anniversary. We'll be starting our 9th year.
4: Insane.
2: Insane.
4: It's crazy.
2: Insane. And the idea that Chris has been gone over a couple of years, right?
4: Yes.
2: Like the idea that it's been 2 years almost since Chris left. Yeah.
4: It was wild. Before you mentioned it, I was like, what's missing? Because the show got better. I don't know. It was really weird, but I guess it was Chris leaving, huh?
2: Is that it?
3: What was the phrase?
4: Say again?
3: Is the man retired?
4: Is the man?
2: Oh, God. No.
4: Retired?
2: But you know what? And just to pull the curtain back, you know, I thought we were going to change the name of the show. I did originally.
4: Right.
2: Remember we talked about it? Like, could we really duplicate what we did in the first 6 years or whatever? And in reality, the bosses were right. They were like, you guys have a good chemistry. 3 of the 4 people are still here. There's no reason why we can't continue with the Odd Couple. And guess what? I think you're right. The show has grown. It's a different show, but it's still a fun show, informative show at the Odd Couple. And we appreciate it. And that's why I'm always trying to do as much as I can to keep it going, to be here for you. And that's why I'm working on the 4th of July weekend.
3: There you have it.
2: Okay. Just want to do that. Sometimes you pull the curtain back, let people know we care about them and we appreciate them.
3: You know, how was it? Prior to the most recent one, we all went out to dinner. The last Odd Couple reunion was at my wedding.
2: That's right.
4: That's right. Yeah, I remember that.
2: At the wedding.
3: Chris to work.
4: Yeah.
2: Chris presided over the nuptials.
3: And, you know, I just saw today in Madison Square Garden, Taylor Swift and Travis Kelce finally got

0: I don't know.
1: How many people were there for the wedding?
0: I don't have that information, but what I do have, Adam Sandler, the officiant.
1: Okay.
0: So very there you nice. Go.
1: So it's not a real wedding then, not official.
0: You take that one up with Chris Broussard. I know my paperwork was legit.
1: I'm just
0: saying. He probably had to sign up, you know, he had to take an online class or something.
1: Chris
0: like
1: said,
0: that.
1: I don't love them. I like them.
2: I like them.
1: But I don't love them.
2: I love them. I mean, the Weisses.
1: Right. I like them.
2: I like them. I don't love them. Look.
1: There you go. All right. What some people might not like is what the Lakers are doing, or maybe they do love it. Martin, you have a problem with the Lakers and where they're headed with.
0: Yeah,
1: remember, Luke only has like two years, right?
0: 2 more years left of his contract.
1: On this contract.
0: Right?
1: He don't have no long term. He got 2 years left.
0: So, like, I just got off the radio Saturday, 8 to 11 Eastern, and I'm driving, and all of a sudden I get a call. Can you believe what happened? You see the tweet, Luka Doncic is traded to the Lakers. And for whatever reason, I've had a different opinion of LeBron in Los Angeles than like Los Angeles does, apparently. Because LeBron has never been fully embraced in L.A. despite winning the championship and so on. And, you know, and especially towards the last 2 or 3 years has felt that like the messaging out of the organization has been that he's a burden. And it's not just out of the organization, but also just anecdotally from people I see walking around in the streets of L.A. where we both live. If this was today, it's still a Kobe town, no matter what LeBron
1: always
0: would have
1: will
0: done.
1: Be. Always
0: but
1: will.
0: Like, even there's no space even for like a LeBron love for, you know what I'm saying? It's more, this is a Kobe town and the interloper can leave. And as a result, the Lakers never built around him. Right. You know what I'm saying? They never really truly built around him. And I don't know if it was like from attitude or ability. And now I wonder, right? Because before you had Jeannie Buss, you had there's been all this buy-in to Laker ownership now, right? This is the first transaction cycle that is supposed to be with the new Dodger ownership, right? And how they've been able to money ball this and that and find value here and there and make it so. I mean, that's one of the big selling points with the Dodgers. They got Ohtani to come over from Japan. And then because they got Ohtani, they got Yamamoto. And because they got Yamamoto, they got Roki Sasaki, right? All of
1: well,
0: that
1: remember
0: is,
1: the Angels got Ohtani.
0: But they got, forgive me, but they made it. But again, to the point, Ohtani was in Anaheim for all those years, and it was once he got to the Dodgers that the environment was developed in which that you wanted to bring all these people over, right?
1: Sure.
0: And all of that. Keep all these friends. So when you when the Dodgers buy into the Lakers, which happened this offseason, I expected things to be different. But when I look at this roster that they've built now around Luka Doncic, I see a flaw. This roster might be worse than the one that they just had. And if you have you've now going into year three of Luka Doncic, who prior to was in an NBA Finals, and you haven't even sniffed it, and I don't think you're sniffing it anytime soon, especially when you consider you giving up all your assets to improve the team going forward. Like, Walker Kessler played five games last year.
1: So they have nothing, right? Trades to
0: They don't have a first-round pick for the next seven.
1: For 7 years.
0: That they can maneuver. They can't move a first-round pick for 7 years. So it's like they have locked themselves in to this roster. If you were just looking at it just from the top down, you'd be like, well, how do I get flexibility here? Your answer would be trade Luka Doncic. Do you notice the same way the Celtics have flexibility by trading Jaylen Brown? Like, they've wasted this opportunity, and it's crazy to me that they did. I mean, Quentin Grimes, Cedru Mamu, I'm not Walker Kessler. Walker Kessler is getting paid like he's a superstar.
1: Crazy for somebody who, right.
0: He's getting, that's a superstar contract. That's a contract of a guy you expect to be a number two or high level three in a playoff series. And Walker Kessler has never played a game of meaningful NBA basketball to anybody but him.
1: So what are they doing? I mean, I'm shocked at where they're headed and the idea that, you know, with LeBron moving on, like the players that they brought in, I don't see how they're better.
0: Like,
1: do they look better to you?
0: No.
1: On paper, and obviously you got to play it out.
0: If you go back to the whiteboard that Rich Paul had, and you wrote Lakers on it, right, and you kind of filled out that starting lineup, and you put LeBron in, I'd be like, I don't want to go back there, Right? Like, the cell wouldn't be, like, this team to me.

0: he got worse over the season. And sure, maybe it sets you up for the long term. That's what the sell will be from Rob Pelinka and all, and the powers that
1: be. They got a center. Okay, we got that, which you need. But defensively, with Luka and Austin Reeves, right?
0: It's a sieve there.
1: Right.
0: And so then, your defensive big supposed to be, like, you paid Walker Kessler like he's going to be your defensive big. Like, he's going to be, he's a 20-10 guy who's also a rim threat, a rim protector.
1: Right.
0: That's how you paid him.
1: Which they need.
0: Of course they need it. I'm not saying they don't. But just because you need a car doesn't mean you pay Ferrari prices for an F-150. You know what I'm saying? Just because you need to get around, like, it's just, and they used what I would deem they used the LeBron excuse for as why they didn't build around him. Well, LeBron wanted Westbrook, so we got Westbrook. Well, there's still one person in charge of acquiring and moving the talent, and the same guy is still there. And after watching these moves,
1: Rob Pelinka,
0: yeah. Watching these moves by Rob Pelinka, which were clearly premeditated, right? This was a rollout of LeBron's not going to come back. We'll let him have that moment. And then 24 hours later, we'll sign all of our guys. Like, there was clearly strategy behind it. I'm just wondering, what was the point of all this strategy? It felt like moving deck chairs on, not quite the Titanic, but you get the point. They're not that bad, but like, you got an individual guy that can win championships, and it feels like you're not doing what you can do to get it.
1: So you ultimately think that they're going to fail Luka Doncic?
0: Yeah. I don't see, like, what about this team? And maybe there's a caller that disagrees with me, but what about this Lakers team right now? When you're looking at the structure of the Spurs, the Thunder, the Knicks, and you know, who knows what else comes.
1: What
0: out
1: are
0: of this
1: we team? Missing? Because I'm with you. I don't see the game plan. I don't see how this team competes out west with the other teams that they already have that you know that you have to try to be able to beat. It's shocking the team that they have just put together. It really is to me. And obviously you got to play it out and all kinds of stuff, but it doesn't feel like there's some real plan going forward or this idea that this is Luka's team just got improved to give them a better shot at winning this year. Like, I don't feel that way.
0: And like, and not to harp on LeBron, but when I look at that whiteboard today, you realize, oh, he's probably the third or fourth best free agent available, right? Like, when you're just going, it's a short list, right? Not a lot. But you hear Rich Paul say it's about happiness. The Lakers drafted his son. Like, think about the different things.
1: He lives in L.A. Everything is set up for him. So, right.
0: Think about how whatever the environment had to be where the answer for happiness is not here.
1: Well, because in his case, he says happiness, and it was a financial. They didn't want to pay LeBron because everything else should.
0: If you stick with the reporting,
1: he got you Luka to go with you. Like, I'm just saying, like, if you look at that.
0: I think when you look at the way that – I don't know if – Rob Pelinka was not calling in Nico Harrison saying, what's it cost for Luka Doncic? You know what I'm saying? Like, it wasn't like he was like, we have to partner Luka and LeBron.
1: I picked up the phone and like, holy hell, I'll do that, that's for sure. But the reaction for people when Luka came – I'm just going by. I'll go back and replay video. Oh, nobody want to see Luka and LeBron in the Western guy. Oh, can they get to the finals? Yeah, they can get to the. I heard all of that.
0: So from the talking heads, and sure, I'm not knocking that.
1: Okay,
0: I'm with you there. But it wasn't like Rob Pelinka was like, you know what fits with LeBron? Luka. Let me go get him. Right. It was like I picked up the phone in the middle of the night, and then boom, all of a sudden, I got kind of gifted. What ended up being Luka Doncic, but it's just watching, like, in this league, and you know what? This is honestly and the final thing. With this second apron, NBA GMs have been keeping their jobs for a really long time. I think we're about to see guys start to lose them because the numbers are really going to matter.
1: 877-99 on Fox, 877-996-6369. Do you like what the Lakers have done? Are they ultimately going to fail Luka? And do you see Luka winning a championship in Los Angeles? Is there a possibility? Do you think that they will do what they need to do to put something around him to win. 877-99 on Fox.

0: 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It is the Odd Couple, where we deliver insight, not noise. 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And you know what you need to do. Stick and stay.
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0: about 6 minutes, 877-99 on Fox, talking about the Lakers. 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Talking about the Lakers, let's bring in Brandon, our producer for today. Brandon, where are you on the Lakers? Martin and I are not sold. What moves that they made that you like? You look at this team, and I know they've gotten a lot of attention because right now, potentially, their starting lineup is all white, and we're not talking about a summer party where everybody wears the same outfit.
1: Not a Michael Rubin joint.
0: Right. But the moves that they've made.
2: Yeah, look, the Lakers are a better team right now than they were against the Houston Rockets. I'll say that right now.
0: I'm not convinced.
2: Like LeBron, they had a better record when Luka and AR played, Austin Reeves, and when LeBron sat out. Now, of course, Luka and Reeves were injured, and Reeves played injured in that Houston series, and LeBron played fantastic because he was allowed to be the first option, right? He's not used to being the second or third option. But they basically turned LeBron's contract into an elite defensive center, which they didn't have, at Walker Kessler.
0: He hasn't played enough to be elite, has he?
2: I think he's elite if we look at the metrics.
1: That's fine, because those are the same metrics that y'all are looking at when y'all are saying that, look at Austin Reeves, Luka Doncic, offensive powerhouse.
0: Yeah. They are, but
1: I watched in the second round of postseason when he couldn't get his shot off.
2: And those are fair counterpoints.
0: Right.
2: Those are fair counterpoints. He does have to stay healthy. It is a huge risk. But if that risk pays off, I can still see this team being one of the best offensive teams in the league with Quinnen Grimes and Mamu on the team as well. And Mamu also disappeared in the playoffs, so that's another thing he has to get better at. And Grimes wasn't the same player as he was 2 years ago last year. So there are questions, but I still think they're unequivocally better because they have guys that can play alongside Luka, and it's not just a collection of guys. Maybe their defense is a little bit worse, but their offense is top three.
0: I think their defense is worse. I definitely think that.
1: Not only that, you can talk about guys playing in the playoffs. You said Mamu disappeared in the postseason. Quentin Grimes couldn't get off the bench for Philadelphia 76ers. And then Walker Kessler literally played five games last year.
2: It's fair. There's a lot of risks. There's a lot of risks with that roster. They're hoping Grimes gets to what he was 2 years ago, right? They're hoping Mamu can improve because he improved.

0: improved exponentially last year.
1: Can you really? I get the offensive scoring, but you got two statues out there.
0: Yeah.
1: Like, seriously. How do you overcome that? And I get it. When LeBron was out there too, you talk about LeBron being able to pull up the numbers, but his plus minus wasn't good, right? Because when he was out there, it was easy for other teams to score. That's the part that I look at and I just say, can they really win with these other younger teams and Wemby and, you know, OKC? Like, I'm not saying that they can't make the playoffs or they can't win a lot of games, but can they get where Luka's trying to get to?
0: I don't know. It's going to be hard,
1: that's
0: right? Because they don't have a wing that's reliable. Like, if Vanderbilt could even score a little bit, you could say, okay, that guy can defend the opposing teams, but he can't stay on the court because he's a net negative offensively, right? So I don't think they can compete right now with OKC and San Antonio. But also, you kind of had to do all these moves because Luka wanted you to give up all your assets for it.
2: You know what? And if that's the case, then the Lakers get what they deserve. If they don't win a damn thing, because I've lived here for 10 years. Right, and I was here when the biggest thing going on in for the Lakers was Larry Nance dunking on Kevin Durant. We were at that game, and I remember it vividly because it was the only thing happening. LeBron comes to Los Angeles, and they become a facet of relevant again. It was not relevant here, and then they said, "Oh, well, LeBron." He hamstringed the Anthony Davis deal. And then I had to hear the complaints of how LeBron was shadow running the Lakers for 6-8 years. And that's why they got Russell Westbrook. And that's why they couldn't win anything. Because LeBron was running, the GM was running the Lakers. And if that's the case, then guess what? Lakers are right where they left off. Because then Luka is running the Lakers.
1: And the only thing that's scary is the idea of the no flexibility the next 7 years with the draft picks. Like when you make the cupboard bare, like you really don't have any maneuverability. Even if you wanted to move on to trade for somebody, like there's no assets.
0: Well, the out is trading Luka in 2 years. That's how they would accumulate assets.
2: Like
0: back.
2: That's literally, I said in the first segment, that you look at this roster, the only way to get flexibility is to trade Luka Doncic, which if that is the case, congratulations. You've lost the whole plot.
0: What I didn't get is, like, if you're giving two picks to Utah for Walker Kessler, why couldn't they take Vanderbilt's contract? Like, you're already getting two picks. They could have taken Vanderbilt. That was just poor general management by Rob Pelinka right there. That's my big issue with that trade specifically.
1: All right. We'll talk more with Mark Stein, NBA insider, coming up next. But first, let's get you caught up. His name is Steve DeSager.
3: Hey. The late game at the World Cup in Kansas City, just about to start on Fox TV. Colombia against Ghana. We just finished an astounding contest in Miami. Argentina on the verge of being upset. I mean, Cape Verde retied the game in overtime 2-2. Argentina wins 3-2 in OT. The game winner came in the 111th minute after a Lionel Messi corner kick. He had scored in the first half. He has 7 goals in this tournament now. Egypt in Dallas today eliminated Australia on penalty kicks 4-2. Australia had substituted its backup veteran goalkeeper late in OT. But Egypt went 4-for-4 against him on penalty kicks. The round of 16 starts Saturday. The U.S. plays Belgium on Monday night in Seattle. Flo Balogun is out after a red card last game. The excitement of the FIFA World Cup is now streaming live on Fox One, the official English streaming platform to catch every unforgettable moment. Fox One brings the action straight to your screen so you never miss a goal. Download Fox One and experience the FIFA World Cup live. The Lakers are trading center DeAndre Ayton to the Wizards. Houston is trading Dorian Finney-Smith to Charlotte. Boston agreed to re-sign center Nemias Keta to a 4-year extension. Utah is signing Josh Okogie, and the Knicks are signing center Andre Drummond. In the WNBA in New York, 36 points for Breonna Stewart in a win over Minnesota, 99-86. The late game in a half an hour has Las Vegas hosting Chicago. Indiana's Caitlin Clark will miss Sunday's game at Vegas with a bad back. Venus Williams lost her first round match in mixed doubles at Wimbledon. Venus and Serena will play doubles together with a first rounder on Saturday. In Major League Baseball today, it was a win for the visitors at Wrigley Field today. Cardinals 17, Cubs 1. And that was a Cubs team that had won 5 straight games. Nationals up 9-1 on the Pirates in the ninth. Yankees had a rain delay earlier, so they're only in the top of the 5th inning in New York. The Yankees and Gerrit Cole are leading 3-2 against the Minnesota Twins, now going to the bottom of the 5th. Orioles in the top of the 9th lead 3-0 at Cincinnati. Hunter Green back to pitch for the Reds tomorrow. He'll start coming off injury. Still a rain delay in

0: Cleveland White Sox up 3-1 on the Guardians, top of the fifth. Those two tied for first in the AL Central. Braves ahead of the Mets, 4-2 in the top of the eighth. And the Rockies are ahead of the Giants, 7-2 in the bottom of the fourth. Back to you.
1: Thank you, Steve. Appreciate it. It is the Odd Couple. Rob Parker, Martin Weiss on this July 3rd, a funky flashback Friday. Woo-hoo! Here on the Odd Couple. And, of course, we're here for you the 4th of July weekend. Be safe. Have fun. Enjoy it. I know it's really hot all over the country. I don't know how hot it is in Dallas, but we bring in one of the hottest NBA insiders in Mark Stein. Welcome to the Odd Couple. How are you, Mark?
2: Odd Couple. Good evening.
1: What's happening, buddy? You good? How's the weather there in Dallas? Is it breaking hot?
2: Never ask about the weather in Dallas.
1: I know.
2: June, July, August, and September. You're and right. Actually, it's mild by our standards, but trust me, it's still...
3: It's mild. It's only 101 down there, I'm sure.
1: All right, and let's start, of course, Jaylen Brown and the whole thing in Boston, going to the Sixers, and for Paul George, it just seems like they just wanted to get rid of him to me, or get rid of his contract. Where are you on this? What's the reporting on this?
2: Honestly, I can't wait till Monday, because the deal can't be official until Monday.
1: Right.
2: So the Celtics can't publicly talk about it. Jaylen Brown, of course, had his Twitch stream Thursday night, as we knew he would. But I, like a lot of people I talk to around the league, cannot wait to hear Brad Stevens. And it sounds like I saw a Boston Globe report today that ownership will be with him. Once this trade is made official, we have a lot of questions for Brad Stevens, because the Celtics are going to have to explain the timing, the return package they settled for, why they felt the need to do this now. Obviously, they tried very hard to win the Giannis trade sweepstakes. Jaylen Brown was at the center of that. All the discussion after was about how Boston had such high expectations if they were going to trade Jaylen Brown, that they didn't think this was unfixable. And then, you know, my buddy Brian Windhorst loves to say actions over words. You know, they salary dumped Jaylen Brown to the Sixers. So, I mean,
1: that's what it was. Mark, it's not a basketball trade. Am I right, Mark?
2: And look, there's been a lot of talk about analytics. And sure, analytics are a factor here to some degree, but the biggest issue is, it ultimately is the money. Jaylen Brown has $183 million left on his deal over the next three seasons, and he wants, had he stayed in Boston, he would have been seeking a contract extension worth in excess of $140 million.
1: Right.
2: And in today's NBA, if you're going to put that much money in one player, you have to be sure you love him, want him, believe in him, are ready to feature him. And clearly the Celtics' reservations about keeping him at these prices are a huge factor here. But again, I want to hear, Brad Stevens just won Executive of the Year. And, you know, Mondays, you know, I am guilty sometimes of getting too excited for press conferences, and then we get disappointed in the end when not a lot is revealed. But this one, I dare say, is going to be must-see.
3: Now, Mark, I do have to ask you, when you consider that you talk about when you're paying a player like Jaylen Brown this amount of money, you got to love him. You know, you got to know you want him. I wonder, part of me wonders, if the Celtics had never, like, winning the championship when they did, because they have bumped their heads in the Eastern Conference Finals a few times, bumped their heads in the NBA Finals a few times. But Jaylen Brown this is not the first time he's been rumored to be traded for a star, like with the Kevin Durant rumors from years back. It felt to me that Boston, like, analytics be damned, whether we never brought a calculator to a basketball game or not, Jaylen Brown seemed to always be Batman to Tatum's Robin. Then Tatum gets hurt, and nothing really changes with the Celtics until the postseason. Like, they're still the 2 seed, still winning a ton of games. Jaylen Brown's fifth in MVP, or, you know, among the top 5 in MVP voting. I feel like that enough right there was it when Tatum came back, and it was like, oh, well, Jalen, thanks for the memories, but you're going to go back to playing

0: backup guitar because Jason is the lead here. I feel like that more than anything had is the reason why we're here. How much would you weigh that into the reason why we're here?
1: Well, honestly, to me, the timing element is one of the major curiosities because why? Okay, you go for Giannis at the end of the day. The Heat chooses Miami's offer instead, and I would have done the same if I were the Heat. There were more future assets.
2: You mean Milwaukee? If you were Milwaukee.
1: Sorry, Milwaukee. Yes, yeah, Milwaukee, sorry. Milwaukee. Milwaukee chooses Miami's offer, and I would have done the same. There were more future assets taking the Miami package, and, you know, they could still try to trade Tyler Hero for more future assets to start over, is what it typically does when they're the ones losing the superstar. I thought that was the right course for the Bucks, but, you know, the Celtics nearly got that done with Jaylen Brown. Why? They're going to have to tell us why it wasn't better to wait, let cooler heads prevail, have meetings, see can they put these mended or put these wounded feelings aside and go forward. Because, again, we heard all this grandiose talk about the Celtics want 4 first-round picks, and from Charlotte, they're demanding Brandon Miller and multiple firsts and all these things. And then basically on July 1st, runway in front of them, they jump at the first Jaylen Brown trade they can make. And that's I think, what people are really surprised about, because they got 2 first-round picks in the deal, one of them of questionable quality, and they had to take back Paul George's contract, which they can't turn around and move. I mean, the thought around the league was that the Sixers would have to add draft capital to Paul George's contract to be able to move him. So again, maybe I'm overhyping it. Maybe we're going to end up being disappointed, but I want to hear why the Celtics felt they had to do this now. Why couldn't you try to mend fence? And look, maybe they're going to tell us. I mean, I think on one level, they were worried on some level that Jaylen Brown might go public with a trade demand after the Giannis talks fell short. And then that makes it even harder to move him. I'm sure that was part of Boston's calculus here, but also probably the Celtics did not want to extend him. They did not. I mean, if they had reservations about keeping him at $60 million, they surely didn't want to turn him into a $70 million player.
2: All right. So, I do want to ask you one last thing about the Lakers and what they did, and just this team better than it was, not as good. What do you make of the Laker moves?
0: It feels like Walker Kessler just got paid a lot of money.
1: There's no question they're better, because Kessler will be the best center that Luka Doncic has ever played with.
0: Oh.
1: And he's going to have to stay on the floor. You know, last season he only played 5 games because of the shoulder issue. But the Lakers, that Kessler will be better than ever playing next to Luka. And look, I've seen it with my own eyes, the way Luka elevates big men especially. But the problem for the Lakers, the challenge for the Lakers, is it was a steep cost to get him. And, you know, they were able to add a few more players, so they've addressed some of their depth, but they know they badly need wing help. They still need another center. They have very little financial flexibility to do it. And as we speak, they're trying to find ways to create more flexibility so they can bring in a wing, bring in a backup big. And obviously they're in the West, so they're in the wrong conference. But are they better? I mean, they believe they got Luka the center he wanted and the center he needs, and that's why they did it.
2: Okay, and last thing, where does LeBron wind up?
1: I mean, look, I can't give you firm prediction.
2: No, just your gut. I say back to Cleveland
1: I tend to agree with you, because I initially thought the Warriors had the best case, because I feel like Golden State really has the players that LeBron wants to play with. Yeah. And Stephen Curry and Draymond Green. They have the coach he would want to play for in Steve Kerr. And I think going to the Bay Area, you can't fully commute from Los Angeles, but he could still get back to L.A. a lot during the season. And L.A. has become home over the last 8 years. So the Warriors have all of that working for them. The problem they have, though, is this is probably LeBron's last stop. And LeBron, I think,

0: think is going to ask himself, I want to retire as a Warrior, a team I have no...
1: Oh, we lost him.
2: Yeah, in fact, the team he's got beef with. Like, I was talking to Channing Frye.
1: Yeah.
2: And, you know, Channing Frye, obviously, they've been doing those reunions, the 2016 Cavaliers. They went to go play golf and all this. And Channing Frye was like, it would be gross if he went to the Warriors. Because those battles may be old for us, right? Like, we may not remember them. They're not fresh of mind. But to those guys who were in them, they sure are. J.R. Smith just put his shirt back on.
1: Crazy. All right. Last call time here on The Odd Couple. Unbelievable. We're at last call on this July 3rd. Thanks to Mark Stein. Appreciate his insight. And you know what you need to do. Stick and stay.
3: If you also are going to miss Cape Verde in the US of A.
4: It's last call time on The Odd Couple. If you had a take and couldn't get in all show, here's your chance.
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2: 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It is the Odd Couple.
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1: That's I know right. Who I want to take me home, Cabo Verde.
2: Take me home.
1: I miss him already.
2: To the place
3: where I belong, Cabo Verde.
0: Oklahoma, no.
2: Come on, hey, you tell me you didn't get goosebumps watching Pochettino go, West Virginia, yeah. Mount Mama. Come on.
0: Who sang that song?
2: The head coach of the U.S. men's national team.
0: Okay. Let's keep it that way. You knew that was coming.
2: I know. That's why I said set you up like that. John Denver's family can't believe that song. That song is still popular.
0: Oh, yeah. That's been a long time in running. It's a great song. And you could always interchange into that. I do want to ask you about the Knicks. And all these movement in the East, the Sixers, the Celtics. I know nobody's repeated. I don't think anybody's saying the Knicks are going to repeat after they won or whatever. But where are they? I mean, I know they lost Mitchell Robinson. Who they signed today?
2: Andre Drummond,
0: right.
2: I know Andre Drummond is significantly older than Mitchell Robinson, but I don't know how big of a miss that is. I feel like that's kind of six in one hand, half dozen in the other. For me, the Knicks, I still got them atop the East. I think right now, fully formed, they're the best team in the Eastern Conference still. I'm interested to see what the Pistons do. If they can get a secondary score, which I don't...
0: Well, time is running out.
2: I'm about to say, the market is dry.
0: What? They didn't do anything.
2: No, I'm just saying, it opens, we'll see, trades, so on and so forth. We'll see if they end up coming back with the same team. But
0: they can't
2: today,
0: come back with the same team.
2: On July 3rd, Knicks are Kings stay Kings, and Knicks stay Knicks.

0: So Martin did a Spirit Airlines song. Now, you know, my heart was broken
1: you
0: with
1: remember
0: Spirit
1: this?
0: Airlines.
2: I did.
1: Martin recorded this for you to hear. And,
2: I did, and I never, I thought about it.
0: I never heard it.
2: Yeah, I know, but it's just because the moment passed, but here we are. But I did. I recorded this for you, Rob.
3: Long, long time ago, I can still remember how those cheap flights used to make me smile. Cause every time I got paid Friday night, I'd book that big front seat by morning light and watch a getaway day in style. I'd chase the boxcars through summer heat, bleacher seats and bargain press box seats, a scorecard in my hand, stadium stamps across the land. I flew to see Kershaw at Dodger Blue. Saw the Green Monster, the Bronx Bombers too. And every time that boarding started late, I prayed to God they'd hold that first pitch at the gate.

0: Kids in Section C were drinking wine, saying this will be the day baseball dies.
1: Oh, no, don't sing that. Oh, my God. Is that it? Good job.
0: Yeah, you know, that's, you know, trying to put it together. I'm trying to...
1: Any effort. Hey, that's good radio to me. Very
0: nice.
1: I
0: know how much... I know how into you Spirit to go to all those baseball games.
1: Oh, man. I
0: was
1: miss
0: glad
1: Spirit.
0: You were able to go on your world tour.
1: I miss Spirit.
0: Year,
1: I really do.
0: I know. You're crossing new frontiers, I'm sure.
1: The Jason Smith Show with Mike Harmon is coming up next.
2: 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I never hear it, so I never miss it.
1: Did you hear that? We are. Kelvin, when M-Drive first came to me, I'll be honest, I'd never heard of it.
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16: At the World Cup's late night game in Kansas City, 30th minute, Colombia, 1-0 leader over Ghana. Round of 32 had started last Sunday. Round of 16 starts this weekend. Argentina is still going to be playing next week. They had to go overtime to beat Cape Verde 3-2 in a classic in Miami. Lionel Messi with a first half goal. Egypt in Dallas today eliminated Australia on penalty kicks 4-2. The U.S. plays Belgium on Monday night in Seattle. The Lakers are trading center DeAndre Ayton to the Wizards. In the WNBA at New York, Breonna Stewart 36 points in a win over Minnesota 99-86. To Major League Baseball, there was a rain delay at Yankee Stadium, so they're only bottom of the seventh right now. Yankees ahead of the Twins 3-2. Rockies lead the Giants 11-2, bottom of the fifth. Rays are winning again 2-1 at Houston, top of the seventh. St. Louis 17-1 over the Cubs today. I'm Steve DeSager.
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20: 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And sitting in for Jason Smith, it's Arnie Spanier.
15: All right, let's go. It's Friday night. The holiday weekend. Folks are on the highways and byways, the campgrounds, the desert. Sitting around having another beverage while grilling and watching Colombia and Ghana. Your final game of the night, 1-0, 30th minute, as we've had a wild and woolly day in the FIFA World Cup. Seems like every day that's how we can introduce it, because we just keep seeing magnificent matches and chaos time and time again. Welcome in. No Jason Smith tonight. Still serving his 2-day suspension, a red card issued by Alex Teichert on Wednesday evening. He got a little too saucy in his language, and Alex said, I'm not having it anymore. Said
18: after
15: he's done.
18: Review, he might be out next week, too.
15: Look at that. We have not gotten the official review yet of potential additional penalties.

0: for Jason Smith. So we'll keep an eye on that. Perhaps we'll get an answer by the end of the show. So that means in his stead, we go into our vast array of friends and family. Man who tweets and texts at you more than any jilted lover ever could. It's the stinking genius himself. It's Arnie Spanier. Wow.
1: Gentlemen, how are you tonight? It only took you an hour and a half to get to me, so I'm very impressed. Is this hour number two now? Or are we in hour number? Because I was thinking you already just chewed up all of hour number
0: one.
1: Well,
0: I figure I could just talk for 4 hours after you wasted 4 hours of my time texting me, starting at 6:35 or 6:50 or whatever the hell it was this morning.
1: I had a choice. I could either come in and work with you tonight, or I could have gone to a wedding. So I want you to know I picked you over going to some wedding.
0: Well, that would have meant you would have crossed the street as opposed to walking down the hallway, scratching yourself and hitting an on button.
1: I'm mad at you anyway, so you're
0: No, I know. We've
1: tonight.
0: Got that. That's one of the longer teases, if you'd let me set things up here.
1: I'm not going to let you do anything tonight, to be honest
0: with you. Stinking genius one. It's Friday. It's a holiday. We still try to do great and meaningful work here at Fox Sports Radio.
1: Really.
0: Alex is here. Brandon's in. We've got the legendary Steve DeSager at the news desk, and I know he has to put
2: Steve.
0: Up with
1: I made
0: your
1: DeSager.
0: Shenanigans
1: I,
0: all the
1: I
0: time.
1: I made him work today, so I made him come in.
0: Steve's a worker, man.
1: I made him do it.
0: Don't you? Like you're saying he was trying to go run and hide?
1: Yeah,
0: no.
1: He wanted to take the day off.
0: He wants to be here for great moments, and that's what we provide. Or maybe the soccer will do that. Either way, we've got all of that going. There's plenty of stories in our sporting universe. You mentioned the wedding of all weddings. So we'll talk about that. We've got, the question of the day, and I think this is where we start. And this is for all of you out there at Swollen Dome, at Stinking Genius One, at Fox Sports Radio. The question you posed to me, and I thought it was a good one. I will paraphrase it and make it sound more erudite. Is as we celebrate this United States men's national team run and all that goes with it, because remember, we're talking billions of dollars of revenue, a lot of global goodwill with people being introduced to different parts of American culture, many of them taking back some really bad for you, I should say, recipes and ideas of what they're going to install in their kitchens. So I apologize to the next generation already for their elevated cholesterol numbers. But all of that to say, we've had this groundswell of love, support, and admiration for this U.S. men's national team doing amazing things, more aggressive, a greater offensive attack, all of these things. And you pose it to me. Would it be better and would you celebrate it more, or would you rather have your Bears win the Super Bowl?
1: Right.
0: And I paused. And before you even responded saying what your answer would be, I called you a liar. Because if you put it in, like, and maybe this is just you getting chesty off your Knicks win, then maybe you're feeling, a little more magnanimous and generous and all that stuff. My first instinct is, this is good. How much does the goodwill keep going?
1: Right.
0: How much can we care? Like, I start extrapolating into my mind because it can't be just a visceral yes or no. Like, we're in a horror movie and you've got a cleaver hanging over my hand or something.
1: No, I'm surprised. Well, give your answer. You haven't given your answer yet, though.
0: See, that's the thing. If it's the immediacy of it, it's the Bears.
1: You see, and you know what's so funny? I asked Plank the same thing, and he texts me back, not even close. It's Raiders.
0: No, but that's the thing, right? Yeah. It's the personal experience with sport. The love of nation is certainly there. And if I thought that it would last more than 5 minutes in the larger everybody and goodwill and everything, then yeah, sign me up. But it goes into the pantheon. It takes soccer to another level, which is great. That doesn't help my little Mikey Harmon and his teams that he roots for on an annual basis.
1: No, I understand
0: that have broken his heart repeatedly.
1: I would give up a Super Bowl for my Dolphins for the men's national team to win the World Cup. And maybe I'm caught up in the moment. Maybe that's what it is. But the whole world is watching. It's on our grounds. The games have been fantastic. 30 million people or whatever it is are tuning in the individual
0: peaking,
1: games.
0: Right? They're saying average, 25, 26, the last match, peaking about 32.
1: It's insane how many people are watching, how many people get into it. Everybody's having a great time. Yeah, every year you have a chance to win it in football. I know it's been

0: A long time for my Dolphins and a long time for your Bears, but I would give it up. I'm just so wrapped up into the global part of this whole thing and the fact that it is on our home soil and so many people are having a good time here. I'd rather have us win the soccer World Cup than have my Dolphins win the Super Bowl. Actually, there's only one thing I'd rather have before the men's team win, and maybe my Arizona Wildcats winning like the football championship, which I know is impossible. But
1: I don't know. Indiana won a title. Yeah, anything's possible. And the Knicks just won a title.
0: And
1: for crying out loud.
0: Will bet you, as we get tweets tonight, that more people would rather see the men's team win than their own NFL team.
1: Well, and this is where I think the conversation is interesting. Like straight from the idea of the game itself, then, yeah, you can get that down that road. For me, it's all the extra, right? If the goodwill about the U.S. continues and the pub and the press and folks go back saying, you know what, those folks aren't so bad, and we get a little bit of global love, again, a lot of revenue. Thank you for joining us and being part of the experience here in the United States, no question about it. But it's just the
0: curiosity. Well, what do you want from them? What do you want? I mean, what do you expect after this thing? What do you mean if there's goodwill? I'm not quite following you. What do you want?
1: Or do we immediately go back to being the villain and now we have soccer too?
0: Well, if the Knicks won the championship 2 weeks ago, it seemed like 100 years ago now. Nobody cares. Everybody's moved on and moved to the next topic.
1: That's not true because we're on to the fun and exciting world of the NBA silly season.
0: Right.
1: And for the second time in 2 weeks, I'm going to talk about how the Knicks have ruined the NBA.
0: Yes. But I mean, really, nobody is getting into the championship anymore. It's on to the next subject. So it's the next thing, whether it's a Super Bowl or championship or World Cup, it's not going to linger. I'm just caught up in this whole World Cup. I think everybody else will tell you they'd rather see the United States win. And after seeing that Cape Verde, I keep calling them Palos Verdes, for California, but
1: straight up the coast here. Nice little secluded area up on the hill.
0: Very nice.
1: We used to have to drive up there. That's the only soccer fields that I could get on and not have someone harass me during COVID. So Palos Verde has a very special place in my heart.
0: It is very nice. But after the Cape Verde game, I'm saying to myself, now why not the United States after the 67th ranked team took Argentina all the way to the limit there and probably should have had a chance to win it in regulation when they were tackled in the box. But because their last name isn't Messi, they don't get the calls like Argentina did.
1: Yeah, that play was certainly an interesting one. What was it, 97th minute thereabout, a takedown. And even the announcer like, oh,
0: Messi got two of those.
1: Going to get a foul. No, I guess he decided to play on. One of those pause where it's like, all right, waiting on the whistle, finish the fall and lay on the ground a second. And nope, play on. And we saw a few of those over the course of the day that leave you scratching your head. A lot of questions certainly throughout the tournament of how officiating has ruled in favor or against certain situations. Certainly red card day three continues across the United States, tracking sensors in a ball. It hit a guy's hair and grazed
0: the guy's
1: hair.
0: I think that was horrible. That was the worst call. I've looked at that as many times as you have, probably over and over again. I didn't see it hit once. I don't care what angle you're showing me. I never saw the guy's hair hit the ball. I never saw it happen.
1: But in the end, you know, they say they've got this technology and stuff that we make fun of all the time that's come into sport. And this is where you wonder if it's, what have we wrought, right? It's an old David Bowie interview he did with MTV many years ago, talking about the advent of the internet and how great it was going to be. But at the same time, he started wagging his finger going, just wait for the horrors that come out of this.
0: The VAR horrors.
1: Same thing here. VAR and putting the chip in the ball to where it's like, well, you know, the sensor says that it hit his hair.
0: You know, I got to tell you, I didn't even know what offsides was until like officially today. I found out that you could have your hand offsides. And that doesn't count as offsides. You know that, don't you? It's just certain body parts that can't be offsides.
1: As soon as that line pops over, you're done.
0: No, you can have your wrist over it because you can't score a goal with your hand. It's only if a body like your head, your everything else can't be over because you could score with your foot, your shin, your shoulder, your head. But if your hand is over, that's okay, but you can't score a goal with your hand.
1: Head, shoulders, knees, and toes.

0: There you go.
1: So I learned that today, but I'm enjoying it. I'm loving it. My answer is I'd rather see the USA men's team, win the World Cup. And, I would love to take on a team like Argentina or whoever. I'm looking forward to it, and I'm glad it's here in the U.S. I wish I could go to the game. These tickets are pretty expensive. Talking about going to the Knicks championship last time I filled in with you, we were talking about that price. These tickets are a little bit more pricier,
0: Michael. You do an awful lot of talking and whining about how much tickets cost to once-in-a-lifetime events.
1: Yeah.
0: It's one of the things that rankles me in our sports, greater sports media. And I don't say it to be glib and say that it's not expensive. It certainly is.
1: Oh, it is.
0: But it also comes to the idea of you're doing a once-in-a-lifetime event. Like last night, if you wanted to go to the Dodger game, it was a once-in-a-lifetime one-piece giveaway.
1: Right. You had to wait like 5 hours, though, in line, though. That was crazy.
0: Well, they reportedly gave away 52,000.
1: Right.
0: A bunch of people got arrested for trying to scalp and I mean, look, it's a $1,000 card in the secondary market immediately.
1: Unbelievable.
0: So folks making their monies there. And I don't begrudge them for that. But the get-in, if you wanted to get a ticket yesterday morning, it was $350. Like, that was your cost to get in, plus whatever you parked or take the bus, train in.
1: When I went to Dodger games, there was only one reason people went ahead and bought tickets. I mean, they wanted to see the Dodgers anyway, but they would plan ahead to go see one person, and that was Fernando, with Fernando Mania. That they went crazy, better than any bobblehead, giveaway, anything like that. Fernando Mania was the reason why people would go to the games.
0: Well, back then, you had some giveaways, certainly not the plethora they do now. I mean,
1: Dodgers,
0: even though they pack in 4 million people a year, there's giveaways all the time. Bobblehead lines, we've seen it. If it's an Ohtani bobblehead, you know, and especially if there's the only 100 or 500 made that have a variation, it gets a little bit crazy. But the point just being, that was what was otherwise a nondescript Roky Sasaki Thursday night against the Padres. Again, it's the Padres. Padres not good right now. But it's
1: expensive ticket.
0: But all it is to say, right, when we're talking about these events, we're talking 60 to 70,000 people, global event, once in a lifetime on our soil. Now, there's talk.
1: How much would it be if the USA made the finals?
0: Well, that's a very fine question.
1: $10,000 or something?
0: Well, again, what the market will bear, right?
1: Yeah.
0: And that's the thing.
1: I'm just
0: guessing. Some folks I know have put some money in the market. Now they also have to trust FIFA and StubHub and everybody, which has been a little bit of a dicey proposition.
1: Yes, I've read that.
0: I give you my notes of I've used these services many, many times for concerts and games and such in the past, and they've always gone down without a problem. So that's just my experience, but I have not gone in on FIFA World Cup tickets, so I have no idea, but I've seen the horror stories left and right. I know some people that have gotten caught up in that. So certainly where their sections are suddenly moved and they've been given lesser tickets, or they've been told their number of tickets they have has been altered. Like there have been a lot of stories that have circulated, and that's one of the things postscript that certainly will get investigated.
1: Well, you don't have clout really to get tickets. There's only really three people, the three most important people on this planet have clout to get tickets: the president, the vice president, and Freddie. So
0: Freddie never existed. I hate to tell you.
1: You
0: this.
1: Like that joke?
0: Well, dude, that was pretty good. I really thought you were just going to go
1: you.
0: Taylor Swift and just be done with it. Get in for Monday's night, the round of 16 against Belgium. That'll kick off at 5 p.m. from Lumen Field, also known as Seattle Stadium in Seattle, Washington. Get in right now, section 317, if you want to just get on in there. Corner of an end zone, $2,400.
1: Whoa!
0: Price of poker goes up the more we linger. But, I mean, last night, or I should say earlier today, for Messi's game, the get-in was even higher than that. I saw 2,800 when I looked yesterday. I don't know if the market shifted or more tickets became available, but certainly.
1: And that's how many people in the arena?
0: Well, I mean, you're talking, what is it, probably near to 70,000? I don't have the actual attendance capacity in front of me, but most NFL stadiums 60 to 70,000, right? So that's what we're looking at. So when we're talking about a global event, when you add the superstars, or in this case, the fervor and fever that people have around the United States men's national team, it's going to be commensurate.

0: with a big price tag, just like a Super Bowl, just like World Series tickets. If you can get them at face value and you win those lotteries, they're gold.
1: And you're also fighting off. You're fighting it out with the people that are coming over here also. It's not just other fans. You're fighting it out with other, you know, nationalities and everybody coming over. But it's great. I just love to see how many people are enjoying themselves.
0: No, and I think that's the biggest takeaway of all of it, Arnie, is just that celebratory mode that everybody's gotten into. Like here in the studios, we're watching nations. We don't know who, but maybe one or two of these players are that have broken through, right? We were watching the Argentina game, and you're watching Vecina in net and doing magnificent things. The stop he had on Messi off that free kick when the line, they didn't get set. They weren't paying attention. And he tried to quick play it, and the guy still made the save, right?
1: The goalie was on the far side when he went to go kick the ball. But that was the officials, the ref's fault. You can't blow the whistle when the goalie's not ready. I've never seen that happen before.
0: Well, but that's
1: in my
0: just
1: life.
0: It, right? Goalie ready, yeah. But more importantly, like, there was absolutely no line of defense because they were all still looking around.
1: Crazy.
0: And hadn't set. So just an oddball kind of circumstance. But just the fever, right? The watch parties, the bars here, there's specials everywhere, restaurants with all these specials, people walking around in kits of their favorite nations. I've got a little store in my neighborhood that's a Brazilian store. And right now they're carrying kits for all sorts of nations, and there's a line every morning. They've got empanadas and things they're selling out front, different food items, and then you've got the other line where they're selling all sorts of merch related to the FIFA World Cup.
1: I guess the biggest line is to get in the Buc-ee's, right? You know why? I like Buc-ee's just like the next person, but why come all the way from Europe and you go into Buc-ee's and Texas Roadhouse?
0: Because you're checking off boxes of
1: Walmart
0: things.
1: Though and Chipotle. We have other stuff here too.
0: That
1: you might enjoy. I don't know if you know that. Jeez.
0: But you go surface level with the touristy / fast casual, right? Buc-ee's is just an institution, like the first time anybody walks in.
1: Yeah, but when you go to, like, you ever go overseas, does anybody ever come up to you and go, oh, tell me about this Buc-ee's I've been hearing so much about? Nobody ever asks you that. I don't know.
0: But look, if you go into a community, it's like, all right, where's the activity? And Buc-ee's is hopping 24/7. Hey, and especially when that fresh brisket comes out of that oven, baby. Let's go.
1: Brisket right. On the table.
0: Exactly.
1: Brisket on the board.
0: He's Arnie Spanier, the stinking genius one, where you find him. Find me over at Swollen Dome as we come to you live from the Fox Sports Radio studios. 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Thank you for all of those programmers and all of you listening out there. Give us your pick if you'd go U.S. or if you've got your own favorite squad and you want to tell the sad tale. Alex always has the violin at the ready if we need it. So as we continue, there it is. As we talk about it right there, we'll continue here with the NBA. So many stories coming as Ridge and I left it out there as your Knicks ruining the NBA again.
1: Yeah.
0: We'll continue with that as we roll on. We're just getting warmed up. Jason Smith Show with me, Mike Harmon here. It's Fox Sports Radio.
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0: Radio. Jason Smith Show with me, Mike Harmon. No, Jason Smith tonight. And instead, our guy, the stinking genius, Arnie Spanier. As we're watching the nightcap here, FIFA World Cup here on a beautiful Friday night. Celebratory moments and highlights as we, we're in the wonderful world of halftime. Here on the show, or I should say, no, yeah, we're in the final seconds here, getting towards the half.
1: Yeah, almost there.
0: 45th minute. Sorry, they went to the full highlight package as you try to reintroduce things. So trying to keep the timing right, but we're keeping an eye on 1-0. It's Colombia, Ghana getting after it. Plenty more soccer and chances to go. It's been a beautiful day in New York, because you got a huge wedding, but the downside, outside of that giant storm that they had as well, is that your Knicks are ruining the NBA for the second time.
1: How was that?
0: The first time, if we hit the rewind button, is when Jalen Brunson signed for less money, right? All of that, oh, woe is me. He left all this money on the table.
1: Right, the 130-something million or whatever it was.
0: Whatever that final true number is, it's all fuzzy math. But the point being that now everybody's looking at their superstars as they get ready to re-up or extend, going, you could take a little haircut for us, can't you? And you see a lot of the moves being made this time around, very much financially driven in terms of the dominoes and chess pieces. You sent me a text that was the grid of all these stars, guys right. That have been past all-stars that have been on the move this offseason, and it is innumerable. But we go back to the Knicks, the second part of how the Knicks are affecting the league. Not just that teams are re-upping their rosters and changing things around. Sorry that you lost Mitchell Robinson. But winning 13 straight playoff games, two sweeps, and making short work of the Spurs cost the league a lot of money. It's a lot of games that weren't played, a lot of television, a lot of advertising, all of that stuff. So when the rights deal goes through, it changes some of the math. So the cap jump is just 6.7% in this first year of the new media deal, and it was expected to be significantly higher, which means some of the decisions that now are being made, and we've watched some of these trades go down, and you start doing the back math, like, all right, this guy's got how many years left on his deal? No, but he's eligible based on the rules to get an extension, which means he wants the extension now, right, while the getting's good. And so then you have to make those hard choices. We watched that in the Jaylen Brown circumstance for sure. The Giannis Antetokounmpo, that things in theory were on path for him to become a member of the Boston Celtics. But then they started quibbling over the extra year and dollars in terms right. of extensions. So your Knicks to blame for the financial decisions that now have to be made and good stewardship in each of these front offices.
1: Well, that's a whole heck of a lot of math. And that's the first thing, too. I'm really...
0: We try to elevate things here.
1: Right,
0: already,
1: right.
0: Don't you know?
1: I'm really interested now because sooner or later, we always said the trees don't grow all the way to the sky. Eventually, you knew that the salaries were going to get out of hand. Just like we knew it was going to get out of hand in the WNBA. This is just the start of it. If you're a businessman, if you're a small business owner, you think you could follow that plan of the WNBA and lose millions over millions for how many years? It's just not going to work. Just fortunately for the WNBA, they're owned, each team is owned by multi-billionaires. That uses as a tax write-off.
0: Well, so, and then you look at the last several years of the growth, and we'll get into the Caitlin Clark response because
1: right,
0: she finally
1: right.
0: responded from the flagrant foul of last week that sent everybody into a rage. But they did sign a massive media rights deal. So while the history of the better part of the first 30 years were bleak and subsidized and whatever else, say nothing of what the product was on the court. The two things can stand independent of one another. Financially, there's a much different league. But you're right. I mean, we look at salaries. We look at the cost of doing business.
1: And is it worth it, too? Rights. Because they don't really draw that well in ratings-wise. We always see the ratings of NBA games before the playoffs. And we always get, what, the million and a half or

0: something like that, is that really worth all the money that's going to these television or going to the NBA from these television companies?
1: Well,
0: I gotta rethink it.
1: 11 years, $77 billion. This was the first year of that. So it's still another decade. And I'm sure there's some clauses and some outs based on measurements and performance that would allow for some renegotiation and opt-outs and such. I don't have the CBA in front of me with the magnifying glass to go through all the legalese.
0: No, but it is interesting now that that owners are saying, no, we didn't want to give Jaylen Brown the money and the extension. No, we didn't even want to give Giannis the extension and the Supermax deal. And there's just two names off the top of my head. The Lakers didn't want to give LeBron any a type of big money for the 1 year. NBA owners are saying, no, we don't want to give everybody Supermax. One guy, it used to be you give, what, three guys big money on a team. Now it's, what, one plus another. So you get two guys and try to work a third one with a lot less money. Those days are now over, giving everybody Supermax deals.
1: Yeah, I mean, you put in the restrictions when it comes to the aprons and, again, the trade rules and matching salaries and all of those things, the punitive nature of going into the luxury tax, that second apron and staying there, and what it does for future draft picks, which, as we've watched, are the currency and always have been. No question about it, but certainly more important in a lot of these deals now. And so when you look at the equal returns and you say, well, the math's kind of fuzzy here because you get an all-star, a perennial all-star. We get a guy that's on his last legs and a couple of draft picks. Yay. Sell that to the fans. It doesn't work quite so well, but
0: that's not why he's not on the team, by the way. I know everybody's going to look at the money. Jaylen Brown, let me ask you a question. Where's Tatum in this whole thing? Did they ever go to Tatum? Did they want to break up that duo? If Tatum didn't want that done, I'd go to the front office and say, you trade me too. Now that you got rid of Brown, I don't want to be on this team. I get the feeling that Tatum was okay with Brown going, and he wants to be the face of the Celtics for moving forward and build around him. I don't think he's all broken up over what happened. As a matter of fact, there's a report on Twitter. Who the hell knows if it's true?
1: I don't know. You sent me at least four stories that I categorically X'd out and rejected.
0: Yeah,
1: said,
0: I know that.
1: For wasting my time.
0: I fall for it all the time. But two people, Twitter said that Brown and Tatum were at some event and they had walked past each other like they never even knew each other. I don't know if that's true or you wouldn't say hello. But it always seemed there was something going on. And I felt when Tatum got hurt, missed all those games, that Brown went out of his way to say, hey, this is my team. Let me show you how good of a team we could be without Tatum. Everybody thought they were going to be horrible, and they had a pretty good year, to be honest with you. So one of them did have to go. You're not going to give them both that type of money. And Brown's due the next super extension, so it was time for him to go.
1: Well, part of the discussion we had last night, Jared Smith and I, to rewind it, you can find the podcast wherever you get your audio, talking about Jaylen Brown, and I defended, you know, when he said this was, you know, for me, the greatest year of my career, like, because it was a different bet, right? It was a bet on himself when everybody threw them off. The Celtics had always been one of the favorites in the Eastern Conference. They won a title. That's satisfying. That's great. But he's never been the guy to decide, hey, I'm going to say everything that's going to make people feel all warm and fuzzy. I mean, the guy's about hard truths. He's a smart guy. Some folks in our business have decided that's a bad thing, that guys are smart,
0: just
1: which really kind of ticks me off.
0: Well, that bothers me when people think, that, you know, they said, well, Brown thought that he was the smartest guy in the room. And everybody's like, what's wrong with that? He went to Cal. I don't think they mean that, like, oh, my good, he's so good at trigonometry. So he knows American history. This is not about how smart you are, how your IQ is. It's more about how you think you know more than the GM, the coach. That's what I thought they meant when they said he thinks he's the smartest guy in the room.
1: Well, but some of that goes into if you've accomplished as much as he has and you've been there for 8-9 years, You I think, have every right to raise your hand and ask questions as things are being put around you. It's your career.
0: That's fair enough.
1: We have no idea what's in. And whenever we get into anonymous sourcing of stuff, I take it with a grain of salt because one side or the other wants you to have that message, right?
0: But don't you feel like Tatum didn't want Brown there?
1: The potential is certainly there.
0: How come Tatum hasn't said anything?
1: He said 9 years. Forever grateful for all we accomplished.

0: together, for pushing me to be a better player, from first round exits to winning a chip together. There it is, the chip. I like ship better, but to winning a chip together. I'm thankful for it all. Nothing but love and respect for you as a player and as a person. Looking forward to see how you attack this next chapter of your career. Wish nothing but the best for you. Continue to
1: And what did
0: special.
1: Brown say in return?
0: I don't know. I did not see a...
1: Because there isn't anything. I'm telling you, something just...
0: You don't respond to everything. Dude. And I've walked through a room with plenty of guys I work with, nodded and kept walking. If we see each other that often, I don't need to see you again. I'm done.
1: Mike, something's not right between those two. I just don't... I can't put my finger on it, but that's okay. Brown, I like Jaylen Brown. I think he's a damn good player. If you had to keep one, it probably was going to be Tatum anyway. I wonder if it would have been different if the old owner, what's his name, Wick, was still around, because now that he's gone, it's more of like a...
0: Well, it is a private equity.
1: Yeah, private equity
0: group. So, I mean, some of it is going to be very much bean counting and money driven. All right, it's time to take our first trip to the news desk. It's the legend himself. It's our guy, Steve DeSager. He's going to talk some sense into Arnie.
2: Hello to you both. And by the way, the U.S. men's coach, Mauricio Pochettino, was in Seattle tonight with plenty of his team behind the mound as he threw out the first pitch at the Mariners game. And the man from Argentina threw a strike.
0: Yeah, I saw him warming up earlier. Hey, that was good.
1: DeSager, would you rather have your favorite NFL team win the Super Bowl or the men's win the World Cup?
2: I think I'd lean World Cup because it's not every year. I mean, forget the fact that they haven't been within light years of winning it in my lifetime. It's not contested every year. I mean, even the greats, how many teams in the last 60 years have won the World Cup back-to-back? The answer is none of them.
0: Yeah, to that I say, Steve, how many times have my team been competitive in the last 60 years?
2: Well, okay, let's say 85.
0: Three, four.
1: Yeah.
2: 63.
0: Yeah,
2: no, was a great year.
0: Yeah, that was a good
2: exactly.
0: one.
2: They've just started the second half of the late game at the World Cup on tonight's schedule from Kansas City. Whole lot of Columbia fans clad in yellow in the stands, and Columbia is up 1-0 on the early goal against Ghana. Argentina won the Classic in Miami tonight in overtime over Cape Verde 3-2. It was 1-1 after regulation. Cape Verde retied at 2-2 in the 103rd minute. Lionel Messi with a first half goal, his 7th of the tournament. In Dallas, Egypt eliminated Australia on penalty kicks 4-2. It was Egypt's first ever knockout stage victory. The game was tied 1-1 after 120 minutes, 70,000 at Dallas Stadium. The round of 16 starts Saturday, July the 4th. Happy Independence Day in advance. Canada against Morocco tomorrow from Houston, 1 p.m. Eastern time. And then France plays in Philadelphia against Paraguay, both of those on Fox TV. The two games on Sunday are Brazil against Norway and New Jersey. And then Sunday night, Mexico hosts England. That is scheduled to start at 8 p.m. Eastern time. Thunderstorms are possible. Apparently, they have decided not to move up the game start. It is still listed.
1: I thought they did.
2: No, the two federations were quite adamant to keep it at the current kickoff time.
1: Wow.
2: As much as the host government wanted to move it. On Monday, Spain against Portugal. The U.S. plays Belgium on Monday night in Seattle. Flo Balogun is out after a red card last game. The Lakers are trading center DeAndre Ayton to the Wizards. You know, I don't know if you know this, but it's from the University of Arizona.
0: How about that?
1: That's right.
2: That was like the peak of his career, right?
1: I don't like to say anything
2: right before
1: about that,
2: March Madness.
1: I'll just give it
2: Not during March Madness, you know. Houston is trading Dorian Finney-Smith to Charlotte. Boston agreed to re-sign center Nemias Kitta to a 4-year extension. Utah is signing Josh Okogie, and the Knicks are signing center Andre Drummond. NBA teams could start negotiating with free agents last Tuesday. The official signings can't happen until July 6th. By the way, the NBA Summer League in Vegas starts July 9th. Just two WNBA games tonight. In New York, Breonna Stewart, 36 points in a Liberty win over Minnesota, 99-86. Caitlin Clark of Indiana will miss Sunday's game at Las Vegas with a bad back. Vegas is hosting Chicago tonight, leading 26-24 in the second quarter. Asia Wilson, Vegas star, out again with an ankle injury. Venus Williams lost her first round match in mixed doubles at Wimbledon. Venus and Serena, the sisters, will play doubles together with a first rounder on Saturday. To Major League Baseball, the Yankees had a rain delay, so they are still going. Top of the 9th inning in New York now. Yankees up 5-2 on the Minnesota Twins. You know, the Yankees haven't done so well the last week plus.
0: No, not so much.
2: 7 straight losses. Meanwhile, Tampa Bay with 8 straight wins.

0: You can make it 9 straight wins. They just won at Houston 3-1. The one for the Astros, Yordan Alvarez, hitting his 27th homer of the year. It's, by the way, a 4-game lead for the Rays over the Yanks in the AL East. Looks like it will stay at 4 after tonight. Atlanta got 2 homers from Matt Olson and beat the Mets 5-3. Victories for Washington and Baltimore. At Wrigley Field today, St. Louis ripped the Cubs 17-1. The Cubs had won 5 in a row. The Chicago White Sox are winning again 3-1 at Cleveland in the bottom of the 6th. They're back from a rain delay. Those two teams tied for first in the AL Central. Brewers winning 3-0 at Arizona, bottom of the 3rd. Padres out to a 1-0 early lead against Shohei Ohtani and the Dodgers. Top of the 3rd, back to you.
1: Thanks so much, Steve. You know, a lot of memes earlier today. Aaron Boone has been photoshopped into a Savannah Bananas uniform. Saying, if it wasn't for that home run, .. There's Steve DeSager at the news desk. He's with us all night long. Arnie Spanier in for Jason Smith. I'm Mike Harmon. Thanks for being with us. Coming up next, would you have manned up? I'm going to steal that straight from the Book of Mormon. Would you have manned up earlier this tournament? Something very grave, something very troubling might have cost a man his job. We'll talk about it next year on
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0: Lloyd, scream it loud.
1: I can't rain. I will win this game.
0: Oh, but the flag came up late. Offsides, the call. Colombia, 1-0 on Ghana. Looked like they'd extended. We're going to go to a review.
2: Unbelievable.
0: Look at you. Did you have the over of 2.5 goals?
2: No, I'm getting a little sick of these offsides things. I mean, in the Croatia team, they had 3 goals called back, and it's just getting a little nauseating, to be honest with you.
0: Wow. It's part of soccer. I mean, that's the way it goes. I mean, if this guy's off, go ahead, Alex.
3: What do you mean, Arnie? How are you sick of it?
2: No, well, one, it just seems like it's happening way too often.
3: Because they're really offsides often.
2: No, one, first of all, you could have your hand offsides. I just found that out today. Certainly other body parts you can. And two, they cut it so thin, but yet when the ball goes out of bounds, they're like, just play on. Or if somebody hits the ground and they still have possession of the ball or the team still has possession, they'll say play on.
0: Here's the thing, Arnie. It's okay to not watch. I'm just going to say it for everybody on the show.
2: What?
0: It's okay if all of this is vexing you to that level. It's okay to go back and watch the old game shows of the 70s.
2: I just have to bring all this stuff up. And then the time thing is still bothering the heck out of me. I just don't know how much time is left, what's going on. The whole thing is wacky. So
0: welcome to soccer.
2: And betting it. You know, you could bet on it, but that only counts for the first 90
0: minutes.
2: That's
0: right. 90 plus the extra minutes, not overtime. Yes.
2: So if you bet Argentina to win, you didn't win your bet. And that's always crazy to me. I'm not.
0: Well, you would have had subsequent prop bets that you would have needed to get into. We'll talk more about that because I'm sure some folks have had some curious endings to their wagering. We got Todd Furman coming up in the third hour of the program. As we continue, let's start it here and we'll carry it over to next hour as it warrants. The German squad eliminated earlier. Look, they're looking for a new manager. Possible that Jürgen comes back and becomes that man. But you had 4 German players decline to take the 6th penalty in their shootout loss to Paraguay during the round of 32. And we watched it, and the video comes out, and he's going man-to-man. It's like, I don't want in. And then you finally had someone step forward. The defender.

0: stepped up for the first penalty of his career, and he missed. But he was a guy that made some other big plays over the course of the matchup. Right. But he at least said, all right, I'm in. So they lose the 4-3 shootout defeat. Would you step forward? Because I know I've watched it for years in competitions with, as my daughter's gone up the ranks. You'll see the folks shaking their head going, I want no part of
1: this. Understand. I don't understand this. You're a professional athlete. You're at the highest level. You would want to take this shot. This is what you were made for. Are you telling me they were afraid of the moment? I never knew anybody like in the NFL that said, don't throw me the football, the game's on the line, or an NBA player saying, don't pass me the ball. I mean, then get him the hell out of the game. I don't want to take the last shot. I mean, this is absolutely crazy. It's mind boggling how you can have four people turn down a shot for a chance to make history because they were too nervous or they just couldn't handle the moment. That's crazy, man. That's insane, Mike. I just don't understand it.
0: First time they lose a World Cup penalty shootout. So, yeah, absolute chaos ensues. We'll get back into this as the show goes on because, it is a little bit of that psychology of wanting the moment. A lot of folks are happy to not take their shot. We certainly talk about that a lot. In this case, literally. At Stinkin' Genius One, find me at Swollen Dome. Coming up next, controversy, chaos surrounding start time, storms, and other assorted items. We are Fox Sports!
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6: We are Wolf Wolf. And here's what you need to know.
7: In the World Cup's late game tonight to end the round of 32, Colombia with an early goal, still up 1-0 on Ghana in the 66th minute of this game in Kansas City. It follows an absolute classic in Miami. Earlier, defending champ and number one ranked Argentina needed overtime to beat Cape Verde, ranked 67th in the world. 3-2 the final. It was 1-1 after regulation. And in Dallas, in front of 70,000 fans, Egypt eliminated Australia on penalty kicks 4-2. The U.S. plays Belgium Monday night in Seattle. The Lakers are trading center DeAndre Ayton to the Wizards. WNBA New York over Minnesota, 36 points for Breonna Stewart. To baseball, the White Sox lead at Cleveland 3-1 in the bottom of the seventh. Rockies in the ninth up 15-3 over the Giants. St. Louis won 17-1 at the Cubs today. Tampa Bay won its ninth straight 3-1 at Houston. I'm Steve DeSager.
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6: 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And sitting in for Jason Smith, it's Arnie Spanier.
11: Greetings and welcome in hour two of the program. Cruising right along on a blessed holiday weekend. Thanks for spending a few minutes with us. If you're sitting around a campfire, sitting in traffic, heading to said campfire, or just hitting around your house and taking a nice exhale as we celebrate the 250th anniversary of this great experiment, we appreciate you being part of our extended family and having a few laughs or yelling at the radio as warranted. Smith is out. He's serving game two of his red card that was administered by Alex on Wednesday night. He got a little bit chippy, and Alex said, "I'm not having it." So he's gone until Monday, maybe. Review
12: just
11: still
12: for
11: pending.
12: Getting chippy.
11: That's oh no, that's... he got a little salty and spicy with Alex, and Alex was not having it.
13: Wasn't respectable. Wasn't nice. Wasn't a team player. And worst of all, he stepped on the back of my calf.
12: I get a red card every week for crying out loud.
13: Do you
12: work with you guys? Jeez.
13: Yeah, you might not come back next week if you keep that up.
11: Well, that's just it, right? The evaluation process has begun. Alex, you know, it wields a mighty power up and around here, as much or perhaps at least as much or more so than you pretend to have in your world.
12: Ouch! Ouch! Going right for the jugular.
11: Well, because he's got a dump button and he can mute you. Remember, he's got that power from these Fox Sports Radio studios. So you gotta make sure you wise up there.
12: No, I just send him curse words and stuff during the day. I just text him. He doesn't at least get mad when I text him like you do. For you know, oh, what are you texting me so early in the morning? How many hours do you need to sleep? You're off the air at 11. It's not like you're up that late. You act like you're up till 2 in the morning, like I am.
9: Yeah, but it's the I got to come down from yelling at Smith and dealing with Nick's talk or
12: how long does it take you to come down?
9: Well, it takes me 45 minutes to get back. Right, we do a little debrief as we're walking out. We say hello to the guys behind us. If Ben's
12: take a volume for crying out loud, let's
9: go. I'm not introducing extra substances into my system. Now, could I?

0: probably curb a little of my late night coffee. Sure, but then I wouldn't have the same edge in hour number four. Or what you call it, bonus time hour, or whatever nonsense. No,
1: wow.
0: We do four here all the time.
1: The bonus hour.
0: Every damn night.
1: That's a little long. I think we should only do 3 hours and not do the rerun the first hour as the bonus hour.
0: Some shows might do that. Some might just abdicate responsibility for a segment or five anyway.
1: Can I give you breaking news? I don't know if it's true or not. But
0: you've got breaking news.
1: Yeah, but
0: this makes me afraid because normally we go to Steve for breaking news, it's properly vetted.
1: But I don't know. I don't know if it's true. It sounds true though, and I think it's on a Twitter site that has a lot of followers. But it says according to a report from the Daily Mail.
0: Okay,
1: is that a legitimate thing?
0: It can be.
1: It says here Taylor Swift intends to legally change her name to Taylor Kelce after the couple's highly anticipated wedding. Sources close to her share that. Despite her massive global empire, Swift is quite traditional at heart and views sharing a surname with Travis as a beautiful, meaning step for their future family. I find that hard to believe because Taylor Swift's name is like gold right now. It's worth billions. And now she's going to be called she'll probably do like Taylor Swift Kelce or something like that.
0: Well, maybe. I mean, it's also like when a player goes to a new team, you sell some more merch with the name on the back. In this case, it doesn't work there. But
1: I just sent you the guest list. Did you have a chance to go over it? Because I haven't looked at it yet. Any good names on that guest list? They didn't seem like they had that as many people as I thought they were going to have to go to their wedding. It only seemed like 100 or 200
0: confirmed attendees. All right, let's go on.
1: They're alphabetical by the first name.
0: You got Aaron Andrews and Jarrett Stoll. Hugh Grant showed up, so I was done as soon as I saw him walking in his
1: Ethan Hawke. I'm a big fan of his. I like Ethan Hawke.
0: He's fantastic. Mariska Hargitay, from Nixdom.
1: Yeah, well,
0: Did the
1: Knicks
0: guys go
1: there.
0: In? Did they show up?
1: That's a good question.
0: The Vrabel showed up. We're just going to leave that there. George Stephanopoulos, the Staffords, Juju Smith-Schuster. How about that? Chris Rock.
1: Mike Vrabel.
0: I just said that.
1: Nicole Kidman. I'm sorry. Paul McCartney. How about that?
0: Well, there was rumor that he was going to perform at the...
1: Really?
0: Yeah, in the postscript here, that he was one of the performers.
1: Yeah, they had quite the guest list.
0: Tim McGraw was going to perform maybe as well. I mean, they got a little bit of everything.
1: Yeah, there's only...
0: Because he was instrumental in her early career.
1: Yeah.
0: As an early hit was actually Tim McGraw.
1: You know, there are a lot of, like, Jimmy Fallon and all that, but it's not as star-studded as I thought it was going to be, I guess.
0: What does that mean?
1: Jason Sudeikis, that guy, I like him. Jennifer Lawrence.
0: Jason who?
1: You know, what's his name? Sudeikis.
0: Sudeikis, yes. Yeah. Ted Lasso.
1: I like him. I like him a lot.
0: Star of many films. You know, my dad actually went to high school with his dad.
1: No, nice.
0: How about that? 6 degrees of separation. As you go through. No, I mean, Bradley Cooper was there. Tommy Hilfiger showed up. Cooper Kupp. But that. Zoe Kravitz was there.
1: Kareem Hunt, I see, is on the list.
0: Yeah. So, you know, a lot of former teammates. Richard Sherman, Eric Stone Street. There's enough stars. Ed Sheeran.
1: Tommy Hilfiger was there. Did you say him?
0: Do you need to go clean your ears out for the next break?
1: You said so many names, I didn't hear all of them.
0: Can you not concentrate as to what I'm saying while looking at some elongated list? So while we're at it, let's just do this now. All right, we'll do England and Mexico. There's beef and chaos there for that matchup. We'll push that for 15 minutes from now. Right now, since we're here and you're testing my patience with your listening skills.
1: Yes.
0: You've been around the hallways. Everybody's saying you got beef with me, and you actually put it on the legal page. So I'd like to know what this is about.
1: I told this story.
0: We open the door and bring you on to this show.
1: Yeah. No,
0: glorious hours, and you somehow still have beef with me.
1: You did one of the worst things. One, you should have your man card revoked. It was so horrible.
0: Put the headband on while you talk to me.
1: You could have gotten fired, really, to be honest with you. It was so horrible and such a misjustice of sports. I can't even believe if you would have asked me what's the one person that would do such a thing to you, your name would not have come up top on the list. But I want everybody.

0: need to hear this. And Alex, you be the judge of this, because it was game four of the Knicks Spurs. The Knicks had won the first two. They had lost game three. They looked like they were going to lose game four. It was going to be two games apiece. We were going to go back to San Antonio. I would have been in full panic mode. I was very salty. The Knicks were down by 25 points on their way to be down by 29. And I was just sitting there salty as hell.
1: Mm-hmm.
0: And next thing I know, I get a tweet, a text from Harmon saying, "Hey, how you enjoying the game?" And I said, "That son of a, there's no way he just tagged. That is so against the bro code, so against the sports man code." And I go, "This son of a, he's going to text me when the Knicks are down by 25? When he knows I'm salty as hell?" See, this is why I'm not allowed to be in the same room as other hosts.
2: This is also, you're fraudulent.
0: No,
2: you're absolutely making this up. I have receipts.
0: You did text. Did you not text me?
2: I literally asked you if you were okay. Because I had a guy on tilt sitting next to me. I asked you if you were okay. I didn't make fun of you. I didn't mock you. No.
0: I absolutely was okay.
2: No, that is not true. I checked in on all my Knicks fans. I was not mocking anybody. Because I watched you guys living and dying with this stuff. I tried to check in on you, and you end up not only fabricating a conversation and a text chain that never existed, you're besmirching my name on national radio to millions of people nationwide. You owe me an apology. Not even any of that glitter syrup can make up for what you just did now and what you've allegedly done over the last month.
0: You know you wanted me to suffer. That's why you were checking in. None of this. Oh, how you doing, buddy?
2: No. But buddy, just the claim of the text that I allegedly sent, you were a
0: fraud.
2: Just
0: told everybody you sent it.
2: Yes.
0: You just told everybody.
2: What did you say my text was?
0: I didn't answer
2: you.
0: No.
2: What did you say my text was? Completely different. Alex, do you believe this fraud?
0: Alex, who you pick? What side are you on, Alex?
3: I'm disgraced by you, Arnie.
0: Oh, it's my fault.
3: It is your fault.
0: My fault. He's going to text me while first of all, you don't even call me. Even if I win the lottery, you don't call me when the Knicks are down by 25. Okay. Do you understand that? You don't, how you doing? You don't want to know how I'm doing.
2: I asked if you were okay. I literally asked, are you okay over there?
0: Okay.
2: Cause I know you were on the edge of your seat, and I wanted you to know that as a collective show and a network, We were there for you. The song from Friends. We were there for you. You make up some whole other fantasy of how I approached you in this. Then you purport that and push that across on your agenda night after night on Fox Sports Radio.
0: This is what you were doing. You were watching the game probably with some buddies. And somebody probably said, "Gee, I wonder how the Knicks fans are doing." And you're like, "Hey, I'll text Spanier and we'll pretend like we're feeling bad for him and kind of rub it in. How you doing, buddy? Yeah. How do you think I'm doing? We're down by 25, you knucklehead." But I didn't answer you until they came back and won. And then I said, "I'm doing great, huh? Why is there a problem?" I know that's what happened. He's like, "Watch, I'm going to get under Spanier's skin and text him while they're down by 25. Hey, how you doing, buddy?" That's like when you're going into surgery, they're going to cut you open. I'm like, "Hey, you doing anything tonight? I hope you're okay." Jeez. Unbelievable.
2: So the night in question.
0: Yes.
2: Was June 5th.
0: I don't know what day it was. They all go by so fast.
2: Which is a Friday.
0: Yeah.
2: So on a Friday, where the hell would I be?
0: You were where? At work?
2: There you go.
0: Who knows how many days you work? I don't know.
2: My goodness. Perpetrating frauds. I should get you fired for that.
0: You see, this is why
2: I should
0: I'm not,
2: leak that to all the trades of, "Hey, look what a great teammate this guy is."
0: See, this is why I'm not allowed to be in the same room with the other host. You would have looked at me and said, "You okay? Down? How do you think I'm doing when you're down by 25? What do you have to ask me? How you doing? How do you think I'm doing?"
2: It's terrible.
0: Damn.
2: Perpetrating fraud on America.
0: Yeah, that's right.
2: And besmirching my good name.
0: That's
2: I don't know what that's worth, but it's worth a lot in restitution.
0: besmirch my name.
2: Yeah, no, you owe me.
0: Yeah.

0: Oh, yeah.
1: I'm taking you to court. I got a whole string of lawyers that have advertised up and down the highways here in Southern California.
2: And then I think you finally answered me. Oh, you answered me 2 hours later? Is that what you wrote? Is that what you wrote back 2 hours later? Yeah, I answered you 2 hours later. We were down by 25. Now we're winning. Of course I'm going to wait till we won.
1: Spell it out with me. F-R-A-U-D. Also known as Stinking Genius One on Twitter. It's already Spanier. All right, coming up next, one of the controversies of the FIFA World Cup. No, we got plenty of time to talk red card day three as a ruling came back there. 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

0: You know how you get open for a shot? Throw a defender to the ground. Welcome back in. FIFA World Cup still live and in living color here in the 87th minute. Colombia 1-0 lead on Ghana. A lot of arguing and shouting going on, just like me and Arnie Spanier last segment. Appreciate y'all having the being let behind the curtain for a little family squabble.
1: You're on my side. I was reading Twitter. It says, we love you, Arnie.
0: You do have Arnie's army, long established in the realm of social media, at Stinkin' Genius One, where you find him. Find me over at Swollen Dome. Having a blast with you. We've seen some controversy. We've seen a number of managers fired. You have a situation developing with the South Korean manager. And
1: I saw that.
0: Like, he evidently has fled the country and was headed
1: back
0: to
1: the United States.
0: Yes.
1: He's coming back to the U.S. because they wanted an investigation on why they didn't do better, and he was worried for his life. That was absolutely insane. So,
0: very big statement from the president after they didn't get out of the group stage. So,
1: yeah, terrible.
0: You know, but we've seen a number of other managers fired, but nothing on or off the pitch, really, the South Korea situation notwithstanding, has been as insane as the lead up to England-Mexico. As we get ready for that one over the course of the weekend and all of the different storylines that have come out of there, as we had with Steve DeSager last hour, and I'm sure he'll have an update for it as well.
1: I'll put you on the spot. What are the tickets for that game? My goodness, man. Well,

0: Well, let us see.
1: I'm sure crazy.
0: I don't know that I get the same run through because, you know, you talk about a lot of U.S.-based
1: economies. Right, that's what I figured.
0: The other thing is, remember, a lot of other markets, they don't have a resale market that's established, right? We went and traveled overseas to Ireland a couple of years ago as part of the whole Taylor Swift, see how it goes full circle. There's no resale market there.
1: Oh, get out. But there's a resale market here.
0: So you have to go and figure. Well, no. But they can't sell them through here because it's an Irish venue. So it became very difficult. Fortunately, my younger brother was able to pull off miracle of miracles.
1: Right. But
0: you can get
1: the soccer tickets here, though. That's not a problem. Right?
0: Well, and again, I'm talking about one specific country and my experience there. I don't know the resale market of Mexico. As we sit here, I'm trying to pull it up as we go, right?
1: Yeah.
0: Round of 16. Estadio.
1: Yeah, if you could just go, like, if StubHub was selling them.
0: Well, looking at StubHub right now, you're looking at $4,500, including fees.
1: Wow.
0: And that is for the absolute, that is sixth level, section 667.
1: That's crazy.
0: In the north end of the stadium, $4,500. So there you go. We were able to establish that. And that's just get in. You want anything anywhere along the sidelines.
1: Like, our highest price tickets are Super Bowls. What's like every other country's, like, this must be one of the highest price tickets they've.
0: Well, I think it would go down the same thing, right? As, you know, you're talking about a league championship or a big rivalry match that might set tickets ablaze for that, but point being
1: that, much, yeah.
0: that we're talking $4,500 being your get in. Okay, so we've established that, but you've had all these other stories, right? England wasn't coming to Mexico early because of fears of drones and spies,
1: right?
0: Okay,
1: right.
0: You had the other story today that, and I don't know that this was necessarily debunked, but it was kind of fun to say, well, they've evidently established 15 different hotels where they found vacancy so that they could try to avoid what we saw just the other day, as you've got a team that's sleepwalking through the opening minutes because fans were outside revving engines, blowing trumpets and everything all night. So you've got that part too. And then you add the idea of this massive storm and whether there was going to be a change to the game time. As of now, it stands. The originally scheduled time will be played, but all this buildup, you talk about gamesmanship, you talk about home field advantages, all of that, not to mention the report that evidently Tim England, because it's not on the banned substance list, to help with vertigo, to help with dizziness and fatigue, that maybe they can go to the blue pill. That's right. Viagra has entered the competition.
1: I can't believe that's what they need to go ahead and do that. But this game has gotten so much pub, and it seems like there's so much, I don't want to say hatred, but I mean, I'm just excited about it. And you know what's funny is it's not like it's another NFL game or another college football game that we're excited about. It's not like, oh, it's going to be great. You know, it's going to be Alabama against Georgia or something like that. This is, you know, just two other countries. And look at all the pub that it's getting. And I just want to tune in to see how it goes. And I'm really not a big soccer fan. Mike, you're a bigger soccer fan than just about a lot of the people I know at the network. And this is a game that I just want to be sure that I'm in front of the TV for, because it's gotten so much pub and hype about it.
0: Yeah, and I think it just blows up even further what we've been talking about in terms of that fervor and the following. I mean, we got our guy Emmy sitting there still wearing his Messi kit. Which is really sweaty because he, you know, that Cape Verde really took him to the edge. We were kind of worried about him. I was going to text him, are you okay? But I really didn't want it to become an international incident like it had with you. But the point being that, you know, each of these matches, and you look at the games in Canada, you look at the games in Mexico, the pageantry of it is just next level. Like, we celebrate on college football game day mornings, right? I think that's the closest thing we have on a week-to-week basis,
1: right,
0: where we get that level of chaos, whether you're watching, you know, our big noon kickoff or the other place and what they've got going. I mean, you see the throng of people excited and dressed up and whatever. But here, nations and the amount of time and money and look, a lot of other nations of the world get significantly more paid vacation than we do here in the States.
1: That's for

0: Sure.
1: So the ability to say, hey, I'm missing that, you know, in some places, like there's more or less an operation shutdown for businesses for a month at a time to go on holiday as well. So seeing that.
0: Before the World Cup started, there was a few things I just didn't even pay attention to. I didn't give a second thought. And now that the World Cup is here, a lot of the tourists have made me think about this. And one of them is how great our stadiums are. I really never gave it a new thought. I just said, okay, here we are building another stadium and they're all going to be beautiful. They came in here. They're like in awe. It's like a temple, a shrine, to some of these stadiums they go into, to these Europeans. They're just in awe of the facilities, Mike. It's just, well, it's second to none.
1: But that's one of the things that, that you have the celebration and pomp and circumstance and pageantry. And we talk a lot behind the scenes and certainly on air, right? Me being a Chicago kid and what happens with Soldier Field and where the Bears
0: you're trying
1: end
0: to get
1: up
0: a new stadium.
1: And
0: yeah,
1: whatever. But I've been very open about it from the day, and I'm a pragmatist, right? Capitalism, recognizing you need luxury boxes, you need more seats. If you've got a capacity that's limited and a facility that's limited and that you can't use but 6 months
0: you need
1: of
0: like
1: a year.
0: City now, restaurants, hotels. It's got to be like a small city now.
1: But it's also
0: know?
1: the idea of that for half a year, Soldier Field, as soon as they put what looks like a toilet bowl, some say a spaceship, whatever your perspective. First time I drove down Lakeshore Drive, I'd seen all the renderings. I'd seen all the, you know, ribbon cutting ceremonies and whatever. It hits on some level of, all right, they changed what was this iconic but decrepit stadium.
0: Right.
1: And I'll get
0: to
1: another Chicago venue in a second.
0: Wrigley, yes.
1: Well, let's get there in a second. But it's the idea that you recognize you've now changed it and altered it forever. They put that over the top. I'm driving down Lakeshore Drive. I had to pull over because the first time I saw it, I was overcome with emotion. Like, wow, look what you did. And you can still see the pillars, right? The columns are there, the historical landmark that was.
0: I hear
1: Soldier
0: your Northwestern
1: Field.
0: Temporary Stadium was beautiful right there on the water.
1: On the water, right?
0: Yeah.
1: Small venue there, and now you'll go into a new facility. They're starting to lay down the turf, all of that stuff.
0: But we have great stadiums here is what it's about.
1: But that's the point, right, is that you've got some of the older stadiums, and Wrigley Field gets dragged into the conversation there as well, to where at some point someone should yell no mas. But
0: Coliseum.
1: I remember with Wrigley Field, right, growing up and even my brothers still being there, you'd always have the shots a day after they were officially done and the last homestand was over. If they didn't make the playoffs and there was no chance of postseason baseball, which is a lot of years, you already had all the construction materials had been dumped outside the gates for whatever portion they were going to go and work on in the off season to fortify for the next year. With a lot of these football stadiums, we've talked about the newness of it and some wring their hands over how quickly they get turned over.
0: We don't appreciate it enough.
1: But really, if you want a big world event, if you want some of these concert tours, some of these residencies, whatever, you need to have facilities commensurate thereof. I respect that a lot of the fields, the stadia that you go to in Europe and across the globe, they're old historic buildings.
0: Right.
1: But that means when you see a place like this, you walk into LA Stadium, also known as SoFi, you recognize how much different and how much better some of those facilities and amenities are.
0: I'm so old. I remember the first stadium.
1: How old are you?
0: Yes, I remember the first time we used to go, wow, look at this place. It was the Houston Astrodome. It was like the eighth wonder of the world.
1: That's what they called it. That's what they tabbed it. Tried to steal that from Andre the Giant.
0: Yeah, but now it's, you know, forget it, right? It's what? Is it gone? So it's just not like it used to be. That used to be one of the best things ever. And now we have them all over the place. So that was one thing I didn't think about before the World Cup get here, how great our stadiums were and how they were going to be in awe over them, you know?
1: Well, but again, it's another wrap your arms in a big bear hug over how well the United States has shown out, right? There have been a couple of incidents where folks didn't have proper credentials and maybe things get heated for a moment here and there and those make their rounds on social media. But overall, the welcoming nature of all these cities, I mean, look, everybody wants a few extra, you know, tourist human monies.
0: And we get free refills, Mike. What do you want? They love the
1: free refills. Have gone over well. Ranch dressing, which I'm not a ranch guy, but
0: I want to be rich. I want to open up a restaurant where I could have many soda options and free refills. I'll become rich over there in Europe. You know what I mean?
1: I'm looking into the vending machine.

0: business myself in terms of these fast casuals. Because you go to the airport, goodness. Now you can punch a button and all of a sudden it serves a hot meal to you.
1: Did you see? Hey,
0: there's a lot of stuff out there,
1: Valley,
0: man.
1: Valley Ranch decided they were going to make airport-approved little small ranch things so you could take it back on the plane.
0: But the fact that those didn't already exist bewilders me. That is a market opportunity they have missed for how many years?
1: Do they know we really don't like ranch and it's blue cheese over ranch?
0: I'm a blue cheese over ranch guy myself. But I know that is very controversial.
1: Yeah, I don't think they know that. Yeah, I don't think they realize
0: that. Well, but a lot of folks like ranch. And it has plenty of applications. And the fact that you didn't have these single-serve things to take back through airports or to, I don't know, pack for your lunch.
1: Right.
0: Seem like that. Because, I don't know, are you trusting leaving a bottle of ranch somewhere?
1: They don't have ranch. And I guess they don't have creamer over in the UK. You know what I mean? They don't do that either.
0: So now we've established we have more things that we can export. Yeah. It's good for the economy.
1: Yeah, exactly.
0: And certainly plenty.
1: We have more garbage food and stuff.
0: That's well, I told we you, I'm worried, and I hopefully, the healthcare that they're up to speed on all the treatments for folks that'll need cardio help after all of the things we've just introduced back into the diet of the global community. He's Arnie Spanier at Stinkin' Genius One in for Jason Smith tonight. I'm over at Swollen Dome. You can find me there here each and every night yelling at Smith. Nothing changes when Arnie comes in. Just the argument moves a little down the highway. Now we go to the news desk for the second time tonight. We have a final in the final game of the night from the FIFA World Cup here with that. Everything sports, and I'm sure a couple of corrections on things Arnie said. It's Steve DeSager.
2: Why me? No, it needs to be said more about the stadiums because yes. I'm tempted to say these NFL stadiums specifically have never looked better because it's not only the fervor and the crowd and the colors and the passion, they're all grass fields.
0: Yeah.
2: They spent millions for 1 month of grass fields for a lot of these NFL stadiums.
0: I know George
2: Kittle. Spectacular.
0: George Kittle had some very pointed comments about that a week ago.
2: Understandably. It's too bad you're in a really weak union. Look at what baseball does. Probably the strongest labor union in this country. Why do you think they play so many midweek day games? Because the attendance is better? No, it's worse.
1: We have so many great places, but yet I still remember where we have football fields and then when they're running, you run across the baseball diamond, like the Raider games. Remember those?
2: Yes, the old Oakland, infield dirt. San Diego used to have the same thing. And all the AstroTurf, Pittsburgh, St. Louis, all of that with no cushion whatsoever. Well, it is a final. Columbia 1-0 over Ghana. So the three games on the Friday schedule is done. And what you guys mentioned about what we cannot wait for on Sunday night, and it will be a night game apparently, Mexico hosting England. The next round begins tomorrow. The round of 32, which started last Sunday, just ended tonight with this Columbia victory in Kansas City. England knew that it couldn't get acclimated to the altitude because of the short turnaround from its previous game, which was not in Mexico City. Just as a comparison, the Mile High City, Denver, is over 5,000 feet elevation. Mexico City's over 7,000 feet elevation. It is noticeable. Players to a man talk about this, not just the stadium itself, which, as Landon Donovan once put it, it seems like you can't see the sky the way it's built and the fans are on top of you and the seats go straight up. And yes, it's an enormous place, kind of like Dallas. And they've refurbished it, of course, thinking about this exact tournament in recent years. That's why the NFL didn't play in Mexico City in recent years, is all the construction.
0: Capacity there, 87,000. Yeah. So an elevation, kind of literally and figuratively, of everything.
2: Which is less than the capacity it used to be, but kind of like the Rose Bowl and the Coliseum. They needed an updating, and that brings down the capacity a bit. Dodger Stadium, the same thing for that matter. But when we talk about the weather come Sunday for this Mexico hosting England game, the rain's due to start on Sunday afternoon. Thunderstorms, 90% chance currently by kickoff. Not necessarily lightning for 2 hours, but certainly a chance of rain for both hours of the game. Because it's due to be a 6 p.m. local time, 8 p.m. Eastern contest on Sunday night. And so there were a lot of discussions with the Mexican government and FIFA about making it a day game Sunday. Apparently that's a no because there was such pushback from the two sides. It is still a Sunday night game. And by the way, two games on Fox TV Saturday to start the round of 16. Canada.

0: against Morocco, 1 p.m. Eastern from Houston. Then in Philadelphia on July the 4th, France against Paraguay. Tonight, Colombia with that 1-0 win over Ghana, and certainly a possession advantage for Colombia, and they outshot them 16-8. 1-0 is not terribly impressive. This was more a survive and advance type of March Madness game. Like, okay, we weren't at our best, but we're still in the tournament, and we're not playing, you know, fill in the blank top five team next. It's Colombia, Switzerland next week. But Ghana as an opponent hadn't made any World Cups until 20 years ago. And then when they finally made one, 2006, they made the round of 16. And then the next World Cup, they eliminated us in overtime in the round of 16 to make a quarterfinals. The Ghana team that they put out there now is nothing like those Ghana teams of, say, 15 years ago, because they now have just one win in their last 10 games after tonight. But by tying England 0-0, that really helped them to be able to advance out of the group. They got a win against the last place Panama team, but even that was just 1-0. Ghana is done. Colombia advances in Kansas City. And then there's number one, Argentina. Talk about survive and advance. In overtime, it beat Cape Verde in a classic in Miami, 3-2. Lionel Messi with a first half goal. And Egypt in Dallas today in front of 70,000 fans. On penalty kicks, 4-2, eliminated Australia. The Aussies at the end missed two of their four attempts.
1: Yeah, they were horrible.
0: One up into the seats to start things off, and one off the crossbar from the kid. Great coaching, by the way. Change goalies and put an 18-year-old for a penalty kick.
2: Yeah.
0: That really worked
2: the
0: out.
2: The goalie who saved how many, Steve?
1: Zero.
0: The guy who hadn't got on the field, the veteran goalie they put in late in overtime, and Egypt went 4-for-4 against him. And the Aussies are out. U.S. plays Belgium on Monday night in Seattle. Flo Balogun out after the red card last game. WNBA, New York got 36 points from Breonna Stewart and defeated Minnesota 99-86. The late games in Vegas with the Aces leading 73-66 over Chicago early in the fourth. Caitlin Clark of Indiana will miss Sunday's game at Vegas with a bad back. As for the late night baseball, Guardians have tied the White Sox, and now they're in the top of the 10th inning. It's 3-3. Those two teams tied for first in the AL Central. In the AL East, the Rays are still four games up on the Yankees. Tampa Bay won its ninth in a row, 3-1 at Houston. But the Yankees did win. Ended a seven-game losing streak, 5-2 over Minnesota. Baltimore and Atlanta with victories. Washington as well. Cardinals won today 17-1 at the Cubs. Colorado won tonight 15-3 over San Francisco. Red Sox lead 5-0 at the Angels, top of the eighth. Halos with just two hits. It's the Marlins leading 8-5 at the A's, top of the sixth inning. Brewers at Diamondbacks, now a 3-3 tie, bottom of the sixth. Blue Jays 2-0 over the Mariners, bottom of the sixth. Mauricio Pochettino, the U.S. men's coach, threw out the first pitch, a strike. And at Dodger Stadium, the Padres with a couple of runs make it 3 in 6 innings off the Dodger starter Shohei Ohtani's 3-0 San Diego, top of the seventh. Ohtani went the 6 innings with 9 strikeouts. Back to you.
1: Thanks so much. Correction. I think I got a correction on the Sager. I think Caitlin Clark is out with a crushed trachea, I think is what it is. Double check that, though. I'm not sure.
0: Yeah, the bad back was a few seconds after the
1: I joke. Go ahead.
2: Thanks, Steve. Thanks, he's Steve. Got jokes. He's here all night. It's Arnie Spanier in for Jason Smith at Steak and Genius One, where you find him. Find me over at Swollen Dome. Check out everything that we've got going on. The YouTube channel at Jason Smith Show. We got a video from last night getting some Ron talk, a little bit about LeBron James. That seemed to strike a chord with some folks. Well, we'll do the next bit of LeBron coming up in about 20 minutes. But next, talk about the pageantry of the round of 16. A familiar name, once butchered in a broadcast of an award show, will sing the national anthem. We'll do that as we continue. And Arnie, I'm sure, has more people that he's upset with. Got an invitation to Taylor Swift's wedding when he was left to work with me. We'll do that as we continue next on Fox.
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2: Welcome back in Fox Sports Radio. Rolling along here alongside the stinking genius himself, being Arnie Spanier. Jason Smith, in theory, back on Monday. Now, it's red card day 3, so still plenty to talk about when it comes to the U.S. and Belgium match. But the penalty upheld, but will be no further penalty. So Balogun will be back if when the United States advances out of the round of 16. We have.
20: I thought he was going to get back in. I really did.
2: No, I mean, look, there would be conflicting information in terms of an appeal process and whether that you could get it lifted or not. And to all of it, I know we have that in every other sport. Here, it was curious that it didn't draw a yellow card into, all right, we reviewed it, now you have a red.
20: I heard he couldn't pick the yellow card. He had to pick between
2: right
20: nothing or the red at that point, which I don't like. And if he would have had the yellow card to begin with, maybe.

0: if you wouldn't have gotten to the red card. Plus, I've seen the same, if not worse, in other games that didn't get a yellow card. So I really am kind of salty about this whole thing. And he's one of our best, like our best player.
1: No, and that goes down to it, right? Is just how it gets adjudicated, the decision process, what draws a card, what doesn't. You go straight from here, nothing on the field, to a red. And certainly we've seen that the VAR when it comes to goals and disallowing goals. I know Croatia still mad about the disallowed goal from yesterday. But it's in the end, the laws of the game. It's not a matter of intent. And people kept injecting that into the argument. You're not trying to read what's on a man's heart necessarily here. This isn't a flagrant one, flagrant two situation. Did he mean to? Did he not? Well, he came down on the guy's
0: There's other people that have come down on other people.
1: And I understand that. And that's the thing. It's not going to be ruled on the same in every game. And we watch basketball. We watch baseball, right? Baseball now with the ABS. You clean up some of the misses from
0: umpires. It should have been a yellow, Mike. It should have been a yellow. I wish they could have had the option to put it back to a yellow. And look, he missed part of the game. That should have been sufficient enough.
1: Well, and that's the larger argument for a rule that has been in place forever is that you miss the next game. And because it happened to us, suddenly it's the worst thing in the world. And I get it. When things happen to you, it's the worst thing in the world.
0: No, but it's happened to other teams and they didn't have a punishment over it. And don't tell me it's open to interpretation. That's not what's going on here.
1: No, but it is subject to interpretation.
0: No, it wasn't. Like, it was no interpretation. They just looked at it again. The interpretation was no yellow card.
1: Right. But the interpretation was to assign a red. And then you have to decide, how much you love or hate soccer based on that. and that's kind of what we've done here over the last couple of days. Like how unfair. And here's a picture of Messi. And here's a picture of another situation.
0: I'm tired of the flopping, too. You know what I mean? Get the hell up.
1: Again, don't watch basketball or soccer if you don't like flopping.
0: Yeah, but it's worse in soccer than it is in basketball.
1: Well, but that's always been the case. Welcome to watching soccer. This is not new because it's also the how do you get what we Rick Bucher, our NBA insider, lovingly referred to as the LeBron minute many years ago, when you can say you played another minute on the court when really you're just kind of standing off to the side or whatever. Same thing with soccer. You've got plenty of minutes where guys are on the ground and then it becomes the question of do they add them all back on extra time or do they not? But, the celebration of this United States men's national team. Talk about Coach Pochettino, the winningest coach in men's World Cup history. That's right. No draws here. We win in those group stages. Throwing out the first pitch for Mariners and Blue Jays.
0: I love that. I love it. Somebody asked him, you feel like you're more Americanized? He wasn't.
1: He said, I'm 200% Argentinian.
0: Yeah, he was, I'm all Argentinian.
1: This is great, and I love it, but beat it. I'm 200%.
0: But he's done a phenomenal job. And, he's going to learn that the American media isn't really going to give him the credit he deserves unless they win the whole thing, I guess.
1: Now, the other news that came down and announced by herself earlier today, national anthem tomorrow for the match in Philadelphia, Idina Menzel, the wickedly talented Adele Dazeem.
0: Oh, wow. I didn't know that.
1: So there you go. We go from Frozen and Wicked to front and center as part of the Philadelphia experiment and in celebration on the 250th anniversary of America.
0: There you go. I did not know that.
1: There you go. So I added value for you. We'll get back into the guest list. But coming up next, LeBron James, the odds have shifted. The focus has changed. We might have predicted it last night. We'll talk about it next as we continue here on Fox Sports Radio. You're running out of shoes to wear. We are
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13: Argentina advances, barely. Quick baseball update at Dodger Stadium. Teoscar Hernandez has just hit a grand slam. The Dodgers now lead the Padres 4-3 in the bottom of the seventh. Brewers are tied at Arizona 3-3, bottom of the seventh. End of seven at Seattle. It's Blue Jays ahead of the Mariners 2-0. To the World Cup, a classic in Miami tonight. Argentina, ranked number one in the world, defending World Cup champs, needed overtime to eliminate Cape Verde 3-2. It was 1-1 after regulation. Lionel Messi with a first-half goal, his seventh goal of this tournament. Colombia just advanced 1-0 over Ghana in Kansas City. Colombia against Switzerland next Tuesday. And on Tuesday, Egypt against Argentina in the round of 16. Egypt in Dallas today eliminated Australia on penalty kicks 4-2. It was Egypt's first-ever knockout stage victory. I'm Steve DeSager.
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15: Here's Mike Harmon. And sitting in for Jason Smith, it's Arnie Spanier.
17: Greetings. Welcome in. Hour three of the program. No Jason Smith tonight. Arnie Spanier in his stead. We appreciate you hanging out with us as you get into your holiday weekend. Be safe. Be smart. I know a lot of memes out there. We all want to come back with our 10 fingers and toes. So.
18: Are you doing anything tomorrow? Anything fun?
17: I don't know. The kid and I will probably hang out. We might go see a movie. Other than that, I think it's just going to be a lot of soccer watching.
18: No barbecue, no go watching fireworks, anything like that.
17: Nah, no, I'm not the biggest of fireworks guys. I used to have a delivery service. Actually, it was a return policy. Growing up, I had a house across the street. They would blow through so much.
18: And I love that, fireworks.
17: But with the wind and everything else, a lot of the sticks and paper would end up on our lawn.
18: Yeah,
17: so
18: see,
17: the next
18: like
17: morning, I would go and return it.
18: Yeah, see, I don't like the fire. The fireworks now are just so elaborate. You just sit and you watch. I like the back in the days where you would light them yourselves, little bottle rockets or the, you know, the little M80s and stuff. You did it yourself. That's what was the fun part of the whole
17: thing. Well, now it's illegal. And here in Los Angeles, I don't know if you know about these things they call, what's it called? Fires. So they try to contain a lot of that. But I still see the pop-up fireworks stands in all these parking lots across Southern California. And I just raise my hand going, how are these not just being shut down altogether?
18: They're, all over here in Connecticut. I mean, you go into the supermarket, the drugstore, anywhere, and you'll see just big displays of fireworks, like $100 boxes of everything. It's crazy.
14: Yeah, it's kind of odd. It's a whole other economy that I don't quite understand, particularly with the number of municipalities.

0: municipalities that used to have the big to do that you could just sit in your backyard or go out on the front stoop and watch the chaos ensue.
1: Yeah, here, American flag clothing. I think I have a bathing suit with the American flag.
0: Yeah, on. I mean, I don't know how appropriate that is. One, you in a bathing suit. B, that it's an American flag.
1: Okay, Stephen A. That's more appropriate then, right? I think.
0: I'm not going to justify or dignify anything of the hot take nonsense. Yeah. As I always say, and we say on the show oftentimes, I can't fault a good strategy.
1: Yeah,
0: exactly. For people in our larger media business and how they make their tens of millions in some cases, or maybe just tens. I don't have to agree with how they go about it. I can smile, nod, and say, good for you.
1: Yeah. Exactly.
0: That's kind of where I get to with a lot of it. As people, did you hear what they said? I'm like, I try not to. Honestly, I'm good. I try to go and hide. The dog and I go for extra walks. We hang out. I watch a lot of movies and TV shows.
1: Yeah, you live in Malibu, don't you?
0: No, so not quite.
1: Okay, I thought you were Malibu.
0: Not quite. I'm a guy with the lower font on an evening show. So Malibu is not in the offing for me, unless you want to give me some of your millions in human monies.
1: Yeah, exactly.
0: But I aspire to such things in the future. All of that to say, plenty on the sporting docket. We appreciate you giving us a few minutes. If you're out working tonight and running through your normal paces, just like we are, we appreciate you. Alex, Brandon, Steve, team in the back, making us sound so good, getting all the highlights coming out of the final matches of this day's FIFA World Cup. A lot of chaos, a lot of big, tense moments. I will say one of my favorite moments in the postscript to some of these games, watching the end of the Lionel Messi interview process when all of the Cape Verde players came in to get a photo and give him a hug.
1: Oh, that's crazy. That's just too the coolness. Much respect. Yeah, that's
0: well, but
1: much.
0: The respect and the recognition, right? We watched it on the world stage for
1: he
0: years.
1: He got every call, too. It's like every time somebody touched him, he got every call in the game.
0: Messi. Well, there is something for superstar rules.
1: I guess in soccer, it's the same way as all the other, you know, sports, too, then, I guess.
0: But it's the kind of thing as you go through the paces. I mean, look, and he had Vozina was every bit as equal on the one free kick when the ball was put into play. And the only one that understood the assignment was the goalie and made it happen. Great interview outside the stadium as well, where someone was interviewing Vozina's dad and didn't know it. It's like, oh, how about that? Good for you. But I just got to dig it, right? We watched it for years, Team USA, right? The dream team and on down the line. Yeah, they were playing, but there was that level of respect,
1: yeah,
0: humility, and understanding that you've now hit a different stage.
1: Exactly. We didn't think we could win it back then. It wasn't like it is now. And plus, it's on our home soil. It's a whole different thing now.
0: But just keeping it in the context here, when it comes to the respect level of having these superstars, these global icons, when you talk about Messi or Ronaldo, whatever, for a lot of these guys, their first exposure were as kids. And maybe that was their introduction to the game. They watched these guys and they were held up and rightfully so as the superstars. And now you're on the same pitch with them. Think about all the guys that watched up growing up, watched LeBron.
1: Right.
0: And that's their first introduction. Look, Michael Jordan's a ghost at this point, right, in terms of his playing days and how many people legitimately were in an arena or watched on television. I mean, that we're talking 30 years ago, and that's including the Washington Wizards era at this point. But you look at this LeBron marketplace, and we had a video get a little bit of run yesterday. You know, Alex had his thoughts in terms of LeBron and the next phase. And the marketing and the machinery of the NBA moves on, and we've certainly seen a lot of big names move. But LeBron is a big domino still to fall in terms of his next whereabouts.
1: Do their superstars get treated obviously a hell of a lot better than our superstars? Like, you know, the Messis, the Ronaldos, the Mbappes.
0: What does that mean? What's the question you're really asking?
1: Well, because like we say terrible things about LeBron. We're very critical about Mahomes. We're really critical of our superstars and our elite athletes.

0: I don't think they're like that. In their,
1: I mean, I can't speak for everybody, but I'm sure there's some hot take artists there that do the same thing.
0: Well, that do the same thing we're doing. That Ronaldo needs to retire. I'm tired.
1: Right, but it's the economy of sport, right? Ronaldo, I'm sure in country, there's a lot of discussion about how he and his teammates get along. Right? We watch it on the pitch.
0: No, I don't think there's a lot of criticism by the media for those type of stars in their country. I don't think at all. I just think here in the United States, we criticize our superstars, you know, like LeBron or Mahomes or whoever is the big star.
1: But we always have the percentages that are, they can do no wrong. You have the percentages that they can do no right. And certainly LeBron is furnished plenty of high-priced apartments, condominiums, and houses with people trading in just the economy of right. Hot take nonsense related to his world.
0: No, I understand that. I just right? don't think it. And, I can't see somebody say that Messi, man, he's just so egotistical. I don't think that happens, you know, over there in Argentina.
1: Well, and you might be right, but I would argue that human nature exists the same in all aspects. Maybe it's amplified here. And you have the defenders, big time, the yeah. sycophants that no matter what they do, they can see nothing beyond the blinders. And then you have the other that no matter what they do, right? 2020, LeBron and the Lakers won a title. You don't have to like it. You don't have to like
0: it's
1: the abbreviated
0: a bogus
1: season.
0: Title, you know,
1: right. You don't have that, to like yeah. the abbreviated season. The fact of the matter is they figured out a way to finish a season. They won. It counts.
0: Right.
1: You don't want to count it. That's your prerogative. Right. But I also reserve the right to call you a fool.
0: Right.
1: If that's the tact you're going to take.
0: Exactly.
1: With it,
0: I right? can't imagine somebody walking up to Messi goes, yeah, your championship didn't count because of, you know, they cut the season short or something. Nobody would ever, you know, say that.
1: But that's just it. I don't know. I will readily admit it. I will go full Roy Kent, when he was a pundit in the Ted Lasso universe. I don't know how a player is going to react. Yeah. I don't know how each pundit's going to react. Certainly someone's going to step out of line if they think it's going to get them more clicks, worldwide acclaim, and more human monies. I mean, that's just human nature.
0: I just find it hard to believe there's another Mike Harmon and Arnie Spanier somewhere in Argentina screaming at the top of their, you know.
1: After this match? Absolutely they are. After a near escape against Cape Verde? Are you kidding me?
0: Saying this team, they got to be better than that, and you know, all the criticism.
1: No. Not everything is a John Calipari succeed and proceed situation. We might like to think it is, but go back round for round. You know, in the NBA playoffs, the NFL playoffs, there's always things left on the cutting room floor and in each possession that you're salty. For us, I mean, Jason and I and you here with me tonight, when we're occupying this live and in living color, opinion of hour one is going to be completely different sometimes to hour two, three, and four.
0: Right.
1: were on air as the Knicks were playing atrocious basketball in the first quarters and first halves of games. They were awful oftentimes.
0: Right.
1: But when it came down to it, you get a W. So if you listen to hour one of the podcast of our show, you either had a despondent, sad Jason Smith, or you had the jubilant look at us, your team stink.
0: Yeah.
1: Well, or the he starts pointing fingers saying, yeah, go home, to where it's, you know, everything that
0: I don't
1: people
0: know why.
1: Have said were bad about Knicks fans.
0: I just think that we're more critical. We're harsher, maybe. I don't know. I just feel like here in America, we're harsher than.
1: But I still think when you get into the fandom, we ride the Lightning the same. I think they do that across the sea. They might let it go faster and get back to their lives.
0: I think they're bigger fans.
1: Well.
0: I think they're more, not bigger fans. I think they're more rabid fans.
1: But I think it's a different mentality in how much you take it with you.
0: Meaning, like, what do you mean a different mentality?
1: Well, I think for us, depending on where you are in the continuum, I think I've evolved. I have my flashpoint moments with the Bears and with things, but then I get on with it. Some people still hold on to it. Like you, when I asked you how you're doing. Are you okay? And you took it as I was trying to mock
0: you. These soccer fans just seem they seem so much more into it than like an NBA fan or a baseball fan.
1: Oh, it's national
0: fan.
1: Pride, so yeah.
0: Yeah, even more so than the NFL fans, though we have great NFL fans here. There's
1: it's a national us versus the world kind of mentality.
0: Right, exactly.
1: Right, especially

0: go to some of the smaller nations or some that don't necessarily get what they believe is their fair seat at the table. When you've got Cape Verde battling Argentina, a nation of 550,000 people, represented very well, very cool. And certainly the WAGs and the fans, there's plenty of a photo and video opportunity for folks to celebrate the beauty of each right. of the nations or around the globe on both sides, men and women. But it's that national pride certainly plays out in a different way than your favorite team.
1: You know, it's interesting that you said around the globe. One thing I didn't understand was when we had the World Cup here, I thought like United States pod, all the games were going to be like in SoFi. Like I didn't think we were going to travel up and down for the three games. Sure makes the tourists spend a lot of money when they had to come to the United States.
0: Sure.
1: You know, 1 week they're playing in Seattle, LA, Houston. I mean, my goodness, man, that if we tried to pull that nonsense, like in the college football playoff or something like that, that just wouldn't work. Nobody would travel with their team.
0: You either go or you make a choice. If you're deciding that you're pot committed and you're making this again the once in a lifetime journey,
1: I know that, but that's still you could cut. You know, we could have made it easy on everybody, and instead of making you go to Houston and then Seattle and then or Toronto or wherever,
0: well, we didn't get Los Angeles wasn't awarded the games. It was the United States.
1: Right.
0: Right. I mean, right. One of the biggest travesties is that you don't have Chicago, one of the biggest soccer cities in the nation. Whenever they host a friendly for any of these squads, they sell out.
1: How did we pick the cities? How did that
0: happen? That would have been Soldier Field, an old stadium.
1: No. But how did we decide which cities were going to go ahead and get the World Cup? It was just the U.S.
0: Well, you have to decide whether there's fair bidding or the newest, shiniest stadiums got the run.
1: Right. I see.
0: Right. I mean, there's a little bit of that, you know, and the back slaps. Why do you think Chicago, and we've had this discussion, I've done it on air. Look, the Bears don't own that stadium. Chicago Park District.
1: Right.
0: Which is why they want a new facility. Why? Because there's a lot of money they don't see a dime of for events, and why you can't host an event like this, because you're not up to speed with the amenities of these other new stadiums.
1: Yeah. It would have just been easy because I saw that the fans from Scotland were having such a great time in Boston.
0: Sure.
1: And next thing you know, they had to leave. They had to go to New York.
0: Well, and they were going to the baseball stadiums. Yeah, they were showing up at baseball games. Showing up at the golf course. I mean,
1: that's
0: great.
1: That's a lot of travel. Boston to Miami to New York, back to Boston, I think.
0: But I would say this, Arnie. I mean, I haven't gotten to do it nearly as much European travel as I want to. I've done some. My family and I, we've been blessed. And we've tried to show the girls that there's a world out there. My younger brother lived in Ireland for his job at one point. The fact that you can take a quick flight or train to how many countries?
1: Right.
0: Exactly. And I think
1: here it's different.
0: No, but here it's the same, right? But you could still go in your tin can in 6 hours.
1: Yes.
0: And that's one of the stories that maybe the supersonic is coming.
1: I was just about to tell you that. You could go from New York to LA in 3 hours.
0: I saw that, right? But once that becomes commonplace. Wow. But, I mean, that's what we're talking about when you're going European nation to European nation. Either you take a night train or you take a train that's 3 to 5 hours, or you do a puddle hopping kind of plane from 1 to 2 hours. Well, here in the United States, we get all bent out of shape. It's like literally you can get in a tin can and go from LA to New York in 6 hours.
1: In 6 hours, right?
0: But it's 6 hours as opposed to driving for 3 days.
1: Right.
0: And dealing with your family for 3 days. It's like people in our business, whenever they get into an airport and they're complaining about a delay, I laugh. I'm like, A, you chose this job. B, would you rather get in a car and drive with your colleagues for several days?
1: It's not a horse and buggy.
0: Right, but it's that same thing, right? If you want to go budget, like you book your flights in advance.
1: It's still a lot of money. It's still a lot.
0: And I'm not dismissing that. Yeah. But I'm also saying that if you make this your trip and you book it.
1: Right, but it's one thing about the tickets, though, Mike. It's another thing to make them travel the three different or four different U.S. cities.
0: Sorry, I ain't crying for them. If they decided that this was. No, but if you decided that this was an important enough event that you had to be here and not just go to one game, because that's also another choice. right? Are you coming for one?

0: game, or are you coming for the event?
1: It
0: you
1: seemed came like for they the were event, here for like 3-4 weeks. I don't know how they had so much time off.
0: But well, but again, paid time off in European, you get a lot. You get a lot.
1: I guess
0: lot
1: you
0: time.
1: Do. I guess.
0: And man. You, I mean, you can bank time here in the States too. Whether your company allows you to disappear for 3 to 4 weeks becomes a whole other question. And then you have to look inward of, if they're allowing me to leave for 3 to 4 weeks, how much do they really love me?
1: Right.
0: How important am
1: it?
0: I?
1: Yeah.
0: Exactly. That's why nobody ever takes a day off in radio.
1: Exactly.
0: At Stick and Genius One is where you find him. Find me over at Swollen Dome. Since that became a World Cup celebration. Coming up next, we'll get back into LeBron James, the changing of the betting odds in terms of his next destination. A lot of capital, a lot of player capital moving across the league. LeBron sitting back. We talked happiness last night. Now let's get back to brass tacks of what makes the most sense. We'll do it next here on Fox.
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0: 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Jason Smith Show with me, Mike Harmon. Jason off tonight. Arnie Spanier in with us. And Arnie, we're watching the silly season of the NBA. Lots of new homes for stars across
8: for
0: the
8: sure.
0: league. I know it's vexed you a little bit as you've watched the dominoes fall, as you're trying to align, you know, your prediction market and the segment that you do, making beautiful picks on Sunday night and causing great consternation to Chris Plank and Steve DeSager. But as we sit here today, I mean, the one big domino that everybody's waiting to fall, we did a little bit on it last night and may have predicted the shift in the betting market. That's LeBron James. We played the clip from way back after the blow up when Jaylen Brown was mouthing the words, about how terrible Bronny James was NBA summer season. And, LeBron responding, going, no, we're okay. I mean, he's been really respectful, except for that one little outlier. And wondering aloud, based on the whiteboard that Rich Paul had behind him, all the lineups, and what Philadelphia has done in reconstituting their squad, that if Philadelphia wasn't one of the more desired options. Well, as of today, they're the betting favorite to land LeBron James.
9: Yeah, you know, I looked at the list. First, I thought my Knicks were going to be on the list. Thank goodness they're not.
0: Well, Rich Paul said point blank, if they hadn't won the title, that there wouldn't have been a list and he would have gone there.
9: Yeah, and that's what I was worried about, but thank goodness we don't have to deal with that now. I'm surprised the Clippers aren't on that list. I thought for sure they would be interested, especially at a LeBron at a discounted value, considering I think he still probably wants to stay in Los Angeles, and the Clippers would finally have a chance to maybe surpass the Lakers. Well, that's not going to happen. If I'm him, I'm probably picking between Philadelphia and Golden State. Though Philadelphia probably gives him a better chance to win, Golden State would be very intriguing with him, Steph, Draymond, and then you got to get a fourth somehow. They'll figure that out. That could maybe work up there, but it's so tough to win in the Western Conference. So I think Philadelphia is going to be the decision he's going to end up making. And I think he's going to actually make that team much better.
0: Well, as we look at it, we're going to get our guy in from Vegas. Todd Furman's going to join us here momentarily. Maybe he's got some inkling as to where the market shifts there. Because remember, for a brief period, it looked like there was the excitement of the old guard, everybody getting together. When you look at Draymond Green and Steph Curry and everybody there in Golden State, led by your

0: our former hero, Kristaps Porzingis. But let's take a look at that market, the global soccer market, and the chaos that's ensued the FIFA World Cup. It's our guy Todd Furman, longtime friend of the show, at Todd Furman on Twitter is where you find him. Todd, welcome in. I've got the stinking genius talking my ear off and creating all sorts of chaos.
1: That sounds par for the course and the proverbial status quo. I'm sure Arnie is ready to do a victory lap already when he sees the chaos throughout his beloved Eastern Conference and sees the odds in the New York Knicks continue to shorten amidst the competition.
0: That has been one of the odd things, or perhaps the fun part, is so many stars moving in the NBA probably put more money into the market faster than it normally would at this time of year, yeah?
1: That number's shortened a little bit. It appears to be a lot more chaotic in the East, trying to figure out the pecking order behind the Knicks, whether you gravitate towards the Boston Celtics. Do they have another move in them after shipping Jaylen Brown to the 76ers? The 76ers and Raptors numbers have come down as well. The Pistons not doing a whole heck of a lot. The Cleveland Cavaliers maintaining their status quo. And it's a big question mark in terms of how that pecking order is ultimately going to be assembled. A clear separation of haves and have-nots when you look at the two de facto favorites out west between the Spurs and Thunder and then kind of everybody else.
2: You know, Todd, you just said that Philadelphia went down in odds when they picked up Jaylen Brown. Did Boston go up in odds at all when they got rid of him, or no?
1: Yeah, Boston's odds drifted out from around 8-1 to 12-1. I'm not sure that Brad Stevens is going to sit still with his current roster construction they have there. But I'm also a little bit confused as to how the Celtics believe they are a better basketball team as constructed now than they were with Jaylen Brown on their roster. But then again, there's a reason I'm talking to you guys on a Friday night and not sitting in the front office for one of the 30-plus teams in the association.
0: Yeah, plenty of questions, because certainly the economics of the NBA, I keep telling Arnie how much the Knicks have ruined the NBA. First, with everybody saying, well, Jalen Brunson's won a title, so you got to give us a discount. But also with all these aprons and everything, with the salary cap not going up as much as it could have, you know, with the Knicks being so operationally efficient, that, you know, you now have what you wrought across free agency.
1: Well, we'll see how all these things play out. Complacency always something that has to be combated with the defending champion in the form of the Knicks, and hard to make a real strong case for them right now. At 8.5-1 in the East, knowing that you could have had them upwards of 20-1 before the playoffs started last year. So you can get to the mountaintop once. Can you stay up there remains to be seen. And the Knicks will find it a much different dynamic with a target squarely on their back in 2026-27 than what they found this year, where they could kind of sneak around and take the us against the world mentality as underdog, especially in the NBA final.
2: Todd, who are you betting on the LeBron to end up with? Who are you putting your money on there?
1: It's very interesting to continue to see this story play out as we speculate where LeBron James is going to end up. You do have the option to bet this in some of the prediction markets that are out there. And we've seen the Warriors number move a ton. We've seen some speculation that he could go in a different direction. We know that Cleveland has seen their price shorten as well. As we're looking at the market right now, I mean, Cleveland is the favorite, not quite odds on. And surprisingly enough, the 76ers now a shorter shot than Golden State. The 76ers around an 18% probability, and Golden State a tick below them at 17%.
0: Todd, moving to the fun and exciting world of the FIFA World Cup, I know you gave Arnie and Chris and our nationwide audience the master class of how tickets are handled for this. Have they started to actually get money on anybody but the U.S.?
1: There's a little bit of money that comes in on some of the favorites. I mean, the odds continue to shorten on France, now sub 2-1, given how dominant they've looked, and a pretty favorable round of 16 matchup against Paraguay tomorrow on Saturday, where they're north of a 1-15 favorite to move on to the quarterfinals. Argentina's number were the second shortest on the board. They remain as such, although that price hasn't really budged, given how hard they had to work to dispatch the upstarts from Africa and Cape Verde earlier today. And the price on Spain, one of the few teams left in the field that's yet to concede a goal through their first four matches. You could add Spain before the round of 16 at a price tag right around 7.5-1. That number has shortened to 5.5. They, of course, will have their hands full on paper against their Iberian Peninsula rivals, taking on Portugal before the winner of that matchup would take on the USA-Belgium winner in the quarterfinals.
2: I hate betting soccer, Todd. And I asked you this last week. I bet a 14 parlay. All 4-1, But yeah, technically I lost.

0: 3. People don't know what I'm talking about. I had the over 1.5 goals, Australia, Egypt. They went to 2. That was the only one that won. I had Egypt to win the game, but they won on penalty kicks. I had them to win, I guess, in the money line to win in the 90 minutes. I had over the Argentina Cape Verde goals, but it was only 1-1 at the end of regulation. I had over 2.5. The score was 3-2. And I had Argentina winning, but I don't get credit for that either because they won in extra time. So I got them all right, but only one of them counts.
1: So what you got right is that you didn't read the house rules or listen to the explanation that I've tried to give you multiple times about how soccer betting is handled when you get to the knockout phase of these international tournaments. So you need to be looking at the two advanced markets, and then Argentina would indeed have been a winner.
0: Yeah, but Egypt, the odds suck for those.
1: As well.
0: Yeah.
1: Well, thanks, Arnie. I appreciate you telling me something I don't already know. The odds are going to be different if you bet a team to win inside of regulation rather than just to advance, where typically the extra half hour will benefit the superior side. But to your point on Argentina, Cape Verde, yes, 1-1 at the end of regulation means under 2.5, under 3 cashes. Although you did see 3 goals get scored in extra time, something that's extremely rare at this juncture of the tournament.
2: So now that we're into these deep rounds here, we've got the NBA silly season going. People starting to make roll their bones on the NFL futures and what we're going to look at come the fall.
1: Of course, people trying to gravitate towards the win totals market. They're looking at some of the odds to win the division, the individual player futures that are available, and a lot of the player props that continue to grow in popularity. So while the World Cup takes center stage through the dog days of summer, we know that the National Football League is always first and foremost in the eyes of bettors and bookmakers alike. So a myriad of ways to put your money to work for you now as we head into the 4th of July weekend, knowing that football won't start in earnest, at least for Keefe, until September 9th. Although Arnie has a countdown on his desk because the preseason is the free season.
0: Yeah.
1: So Sir Stinking Genius is trying to figure out exactly how many Benjamins he can stack while we go through the exhibition portion of this campaign.
0: Hey, let me ask you, is there any money coming in on the Nathan's hot dog eating contest? I mean, I got to figure Joey Chestnut's a pretty good bet there, Todd, or what?
1: He is a massive favorite. You do have to kind of poke around depending on your jurisdiction. It's an event that, well, very popular amongst casual fans and those gluttons for punishment, pun intended,
0: Aha!
1: Of course, that you have to try and find in the offshore market more so than anything else. But to your point, Arnie, Joey Chestnut is a massive favorite in the event. But keep in mind, when you're going through your handicapping, that hot temperatures and humidity typically work against competitive eaters.
0: True.
1: So we may not see some of those gaudy hot dog totals on the men's or women's side during the contest.
0: Maybe I'll go tomorrow. Maybe I'll just have nothing better to do. Maybe I'll go out there
2: tomorrow. Todd, what's the over-under that Arnie crosses the street?
1: There's a minimal chance that Arnie leaves his own driveway, let alone goes out to Coney Island to try and ride the Cyclone.
2: Nicely done. At Todd Furman, where you find him in the Twitterverse. Appreciate you stopping by, as always, my friend. Enjoy the holiday weekend. Hit him hard.
1: Always a pleasure, gentlemen.
0: Thanks,
1: great
0: Todd.
1: Catching up.
2: Talk to you soon, buddy. That's Todd Furman. Joins us each and every week on the program. You'll hear him Sunday, I believe, being tormented by Arnie with some inane concoction of
0: parlays. It's only 68 miles from me, Coney Island.
2: You ain't going.
0: How far is that? What if I drove? How long will that take? Hour and 33 minutes. That's not too bad.
2: It's not bad at all.
0: No, I think I'll go.
2: At some point, you know, you got to start living here, Arnie Spanier.
0: Yep. I'm by myself this weekend.
2: Stop talking about doing stuff and just get out there and do it, right? That's what
0: right.
2: I'm talking. Everybody just nodding their head. Yeah.
0: Yeah.
2: And you know who else agrees with that sentiment?
0: DeSager.
2: Our guy Steve DeSager at the news desk, because I think he was laying the under in terms of feet you would
0: I'm
2: walk
0: sure
2: to do anything.
3: Yes. What's the over-under? 5 feet? Under.
0: Like, because I didn't go to the NBA draft, and I didn't go to the Knicks parade, and
3: right.
0: I didn't go to the Knicks game, and
3: yeah.
0: I didn't
2: you
0: go
2: didn't
0: to
2: go
0: Cinecon.
2: To stand there and gawk at the Taylor Swift wedding. You've done
0: no.
2: nothing.
3: Arnie's no for the hot dog. He's just all dog inside his house. Literally not.
2: Wilson!
3: Well, guys, the World Cup tournament's now in the knockout stage. Every game's winner advances. Every loser is out. No tie games. It's like a March Madness bracket. And it has been madness, including the Classic in Miami tonight. Argentina advances in overtime, 3-2, eliminating Cape Verde. It was 1-1 after regulation. Cape Verde retied it 2-2 in the 103rd minute. But Argentina's game winner came in the 111th minute. after a Messi corner kick. Lionel Messi scored in the 29th.

0: ninth minute tonight, his seventh goal of the tourney. Cape Verde tied it in the 59th minute, and shots were even 4-4 at the time. This is a Cape Verde squad that had advanced with three straight ties, including a 0-0 opener, shocking Spain. Argentina is ranked number one in the world. Cape Verde is ranked 67th. There could be a movie made about these guys. It was the first time in almost 2 years that any opponent scored two goals against Argentina. You'd have to go back 19 games for that. In Dallas, in front of 70,000 today, Egypt on penalty kicks 4-2 eliminated Australia. It was Egypt's first ever knockout stage victory. The game was tied 1-1 after 120 minutes. Australia substituted its backup veteran goalkeeper late in the OT, but Egypt went 4-for-4 against him on penalty kicks. The Aussies scored an own goal early in the second half. That at least snapped a string of 250 straight scoreless minutes for them in the tournament. Egypt versus Argentina on Tuesday. Colombia versus Switzerland next Tuesday. Colombia won 1-0 over Ghana tonight in Kansas City. The round of 16 starts Saturday, July the 4th, with Canada against Morocco, 1 p.m. Eastern from Houston. Then France versus Paraguay in Philadelphia, both on Fox TV. The U.S. plays Monday night against Belgium in Seattle. Flo Balogun is out after a red card last game. In the WNBA, Las Vegas took the late contest in overtime against Chicago, even though Asia Wilson was out again with an ankle injury. Caitlin Clark of Indiana with a bad back will miss Sunday's game at Vegas. New York beat Minnesota. Venus Williams lost her first round match in mixed doubles at Wimbledon. To Major League Baseball, the Dodgers won on a grand slam in the seventh, getting the lead off the bat of Teoscar Hernandez. Another comeback win over the Padres tonight in LA. 4-3 Dodgers the final. The Padres have lost seven in a row. The Yankees had lost seven straight, but got a home win against Minnesota 5-2. Gerrit Cole, the winning pitcher, five innings, seven strikeouts. By the way, lefty pitcher in New York, Carlos Rodon, placed on the IL with elbow inflammation. The Yankees are the second place team in the AL East, still four games back of the Rays, who won their ninth game in a row, 3-1 at Houston. Junior Caminero, his 25th homer. He's hit 10 in his last 10 games.
1: Wow.
0: Colorado 15-3 over San Francisco. Cardinals won 17-1 at the Cubs. Cleveland in 10 innings beat the White Sox 4-3. Those two teams had been tied for first in the AL Central. Wins for Atlanta and Baltimore. Wins for Washington and Boston. And in progress still, well, it's just ended, literally. Marlins win 12-5 at the A's. Kyle Stowers had four hits, including two homers. And they're going to the 10th inning in Arizona. Diamondbacks and Brewers tied 3-3. The Seattle game is now a final. Toronto 3-0 over the Mariners. Back to you.
2: There you go. The home count couldn't take the Pochettino magic.
0: He threw a strike
2: and make it work
0: on the ceremonial first pitch with the team watching behind him. It was impressive for a non-American coach.
2: Well, it's funny, right? Because they were showing the videos where he was working with the guy
0: at
2: earlier,
0: practice.
2: Right? They were practicing and doing their media availability, and then you see him in the background getting pointers.
0: I have seen people hour and a half before a game practicing the first pitch, throwing on the sidelines.
3: Well, they don't do it anymore. I brought this up last week. AJ, the bands, and a couple of the other NBA draft picks, they just lob it in there now. Fire it like they're pitching.
0: Athletes, that cannot be the case.
3: They just give it a little lob. They don't care anymore. They don't know how to throw a baby.
2: You don't want to end up 50 Cent. Now, for him, it was a good marketing move. For an actual athlete, bad move.
0: By the way, I was at a game where the first pitch was thrown out by Cristiano Ronaldo, who threw it straight to the backstop, and diva that he is, immediately says, no, second, and starts waving for another baseball. Sure enough, he got a second baseball and threw a second pitch.
2: I'd command it if I was had any gravitas.
3: Yeah, exactly.
0: Oh, he's got gravitas.
2: Give me another shot.
0: And other things, sure.
2: Well, sure. That's Steve DeSager. More commentary. Why? Because we're going to talk about the we'll just hold it,
3: okay,
2: Arnie.
3: Okay, I was going to just say Covino. Looks like Ronaldo. You know that, don't you?
2: What are you doing?
3: I'm just saying he looks like
2: Ronaldo. And does he really?
3: To me, he does.
2: There you go. I'll make sure we get past that note along for you.
3: Thank you.
2: That was not creepy at all. As we continue here, Fox Sports Radio, you brought up the Nathan's Hot Dog contest.
3: Yeah.
2: Do we care anymore?
3: Do we care?
2: We'll talk about it as we continue here. Fox Sports Radio, Jason Smith Show with me, Mike Harmon. No Jason, Arnie in for him. We'll do that next.
1: The summer is hot.
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0: Radio, Jason Smith Show with me, Mike Harmon. Having a blast with you on the holiday weekend. Team all assembled and just rolling along. Now, one of the great traditions historically has been the Nathan's Hot Dog Eating Contest. We've had a lot about competitive eating through the years. Many competitive eater has joined the show, and certainly on the network, we've had a number of guys. I think Joey Chestnut showed up a little bit earlier. Covino and Rich, I think, had him on earlier when they filled in for the Dan Patrick show. But just from the national buildup, like, I think we used to talk about the hot dog eating contest. Or is it just this year because we've got so much attention on the FIFA World Cup and other events that maybe it got muted a little?
1: Maybe that's it, because I actually didn't even think about it. I'm like, wait a minute, is the hot dog contest tomorrow? Did they cancel it? I didn't see any commercials for it. I actually looked it up just to make sure that it was going on tomorrow. And, you know, for some reason, like you said, it didn't get a lot of hype, and that's obviously because of the, World Cup being here. I think that's exactly the reason why it hasn't got a lot of hype. But overall, I think we've kind of, I think it's kind of jumped the shark. You know, I don't think people are into it as much as they used to be. Joey Chestnut certainly has a firm hold on it every year. You know, it's only so many times. Usually you watch it to see, what the spectacle is going to be. But, after a couple of years, do you still want to tune on in? It gets old after a while. So I don't know if we're really into it. I'm curious to see if the ratings on it go up or down, or how they've been over the last couple of years.
0: Yeah, I mean, it's certainly, if I'm sitting around on a Saturday, on July 4th, if I've got nothing popping in the morning and I remember it, then, I usually flip it on because there's still some pomp and circumstance.
1: What, are you at home Saturday at noon on a beautiful day? Probably not,
0: Yeah, no, and that's just it, right? Here you got July 4th falling on a Saturday, which means a lot of folks are going to be out and about early and often. You know, we've got all these other events going on. You got a full slate of Major League Baseball. You've got WNBA competition that, look, they're filling arenas. Still, we'll talk a little bit about the Caitlin Clark comments next hour. Coming up in about 5 minutes, though, we'll get Steve DeSager in. He tracks a lot of the network ratings and the impressions and everything. And our guys, like, we're seeing some staggering numbers. We'll have Steve in to make some sense of it, particularly that Argentinian match from earlier today. Some numbers that we're trying to wrap our heads around. But all of that to say, you've got so many other things, maybe some kids' events. Most of those will be canceled because of the holiday. But, when you talk about your summer soccer, basketball leagues, and whatever else, and just getting out and about, you've got a holiday weekend. And for many, July 3rd was an observed holiday, a getaway day, so you can make a long weekend out of it.
1: We got a lot of heat out here, too. Didn't they cancel the racing? I think it's Saratoga.
0: Yeah, it's Saratoga day one. Yeah, so the new meet.
1: That's pretty big.
0: Which is, one of my favorite places to go and see. When I would live back east, you'd go a couple of times each meet. The pomp and circumstance, again, a lot of pageantry and history there. And that's what Nathan's still represents, right? And I think some of it are dietary things. We're back into the cautionary tales as opposed to the gluttony. So I think we pass that on to our European visitors here that visited for the World Cup.
1: Yeah, they should be going to that tomorrow is what they
0: Hey, look, man, maybe they'll descend upon that. We'll see droves of fans. We'll see. But coming up next, we get back into the World Cup from the viewing perspective. He's Arnie. I'm Mike. And this is Fox Sports Radio.
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1: What you need to know.
2: A late night ball game at Arizona. Top of the 11th, Brewers tied with the Diamondbacks 3-3. The Dodgers sent the Padres to a seventh straight loss 4-3. Teoscar Hernandez, a grand slam in the seventh. Shohei Ohtani threw 110 pitches in his sixth innings, nine strikeouts, left with not even an injury, they say, but a biceps problem that was enough for him not to play nine innings. He will rest on Saturday. Toronto, a 2-0 winner at Seattle. The win to Dylan Cease with nine strikeouts in seven innings. Road wins for Miami and Boston, and for Tampa Bay, which was won nine in a row after a 3-1 victory at Houston. The Yankees ended a seven-game losing streak, beating Minnesota 5-2. Cleveland in 10 edged the White Sox. What a game at the World Cup in Miami. Argentina in overtime beat Cape Verde 3-2. Then Colombia shut out Ghana 1-0. Egypt advanced on penalty kicks over Australia. I'm Steve DeSager.
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5: What's going on?
1: Live from the Fox Sports Radio studios, here's Mike Harmon. And sitting in for Jason Smith, it's Arnie Spanier.
5: The theme of Hour 4, this is the way. All right, I might just be stealing from The Mandalorian and applying it to our own circumstance, but we're having a lot of great discussions behind the scenes, kind of talking about the growth coming out of this FIFA World Cup, some of the stars that you did not expect, some of those stars that went and hit an extra level based on social media impressions and kind of running with the bit. If you're playing in Texas, go with the bit. I'm looking at you, Erling Haaland, and I'm looking at you, Arnie Spanier, yes. In for Jason Smith. Still awake with us here in hour four.
6: The bonus hour. I didn't know we're doing a fourth hour.
5: No, well, I mean, you're contractually required. 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An hour five, you're going to stay too.
6: 4 hours are very long. 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
5: You know, there's a thing that you can do called a podcast.
6: Nah, that's not the same.
5: No, of course it's not the same. But,
6: no, it isn't.
5: But once folks get through with the 4 hours here, maybe they weren't able to hear it. Maybe they're asleep. Maybe their job does not allow them to listen to great sports talk for 4 hours. The podcast does go up. Alex and Brandon will get that together for you tonight. All of the randomness and as we've traversed the great sporting landscape, because we've had some great heated conversation. I called you out as a fraud when you tried to besmirch my name.
6: Well, but you did, and I had to besmirch your name.
5: No, but you perpetrated falsehoods against me in terms of the messaging and
6: believe
5: the
6: me, I
5: tone
6: don't have to
5: and
6: perpetrate
5: intent.
6: Falsehoods when you go ahead and send me. You don't tweet
5: no,
6: a
5: no,
6: guy.
5: No, but you claimed that I texted something I didn't.
6: You don't even tweet.
5: You completely mischaracterized it.
6: You shouldn't even tweet hi when my team is down by 25.
5: No.
6: You don't
5: tweet
6: hello.
5: You should be saying thank you for being a friend and singing that damn Golden Girls song back to me. At Stinkin' Genius One, where you find them. Find me over at Swollen Dome. We're going to expand the conversation here because we've been talking a lot about the World Cup and truly embracing it. I think we have, and it's something that Jason and I think do maybe a little differently. I don't say better. It's just different because we have been enamored with some of the other sporting events and leagues that maybe some of our colleagues don't. And that's fine, right? We all come at our fandom and our sports watching differently. And certainly for me being up early on Sunday mornings, English Premier League, something I watch and pay attention
6: to. Yeah, I won't watch that. That's not something I'm going to, even though I'm having so much fun with the World Cup, I don't think I'm going to be tuning into the Premier League. I'm not going to be tuning into the league we have here in the U.S. I don't know why, because a lot of them from the World Cup play there. But it doesn't have the same feel, doesn't have the same excitement.
5: No, but that's just it.
6: Or anything, yeah.
5: You come at it different ways. Certainly for me, my daughter.

0: started playing soccer, and we watch a lot of soccer, a lot of clips and whatever. So I come at it from a different angle. Jason coached his daughter's stuff, loves the game and the chess match of it all. So we come at it a little differently, and maybe we'll talk a little bit more about it. And certainly we talk a little more MLS than most will as well. Now that Robert Lewandowski's going to Chicago in the Fire, I mean, I'm jacked up. He went to the largest Polish population outside of Warsaw and said, damn it, we're moving to the States and we're going to go play in Chicago. But we're going to bring in Steve DeSager, a newsman and a guy who has watched all of these sports and wrapped it up. And so one of the things we do with you each week, Steve, Mondays, Tuesdays, and certainly here on Fridays, is some of the social media gathering and a lot of the television ratings as we're watching people respond. And particularly for this sporting event, we talked a lot about the NBA Finals. We talked about some of those crazy-ass numbers.
1: They were huge. TV numbers is basically what we talk about.
0: But now we talk about
1: Finals to average 20 million viewers a game. The NBA hadn't seen that in years.
0: And now we take it to a whole other level in this FIFA World Cup. You're watching with rapt attention.
1: Well, let's put it in perspective. I mean, Arnie was talking about the hot dog, what kind of ratings. Joey Chestnut returned, so last year apparently was 1.6 million viewers.
2: Well, this week, an NBA game, isn't it?
1: It's in line with a regular season game. Exactly. Yeah. So Serena returns. That was 1.8 million viewers this week for her first round Wimbledon loss.
0: What do they do now that they're changing up the time that she, you know, gets back on the court and everything with her sister, right? Because extra time being allotted to get her right and ready to go.
1: Well, it's supposed to be a normal time for Saturday for their doubles, closer to noon Eastern. So that will be to the betterment of ratings, I assume, on Saturday. Because, for example, World Cup finals in the past, well, World Cups take place by definition all over the world, so not necessarily at great times for us. So if you look at the audience on TV in this country for the World Cup final 2010, it was from South Africa. So 13 million viewers, that's a huge number, but it was probably, you know, a Sunday morning or four years later, the same thing, 14 million viewers. Then when the World Cup was in Russia.
2: But the hockey was at 6 in the morning, wasn't it?
1: And it was with the U.S. and U.S. and Canada, no less. So
2: this is
1: certainly not the U.S. in any World Cup final we're talking about. But like when Russia was hosting 2018, France wanted, it was 11.5 million viewers when it aired live here. But when we had that classic 4 years ago of Messi and Argentina beating France, that was almost 17 million viewers for the World Cup final, which again was not in North America like this one. They're going to just blast those numbers out of the water.
2: Through the roof, yeah.
1: Now,
2: crazy.
1: The crazy numbers that are being thrown about online tonight is about, I assume, just impressions, streams, and social media things. This would hardly be a television numbers that we're talking about. And so globally, when, for example, that great final from 4 years ago, when FIFA talked about at least 1.4 people on the planet were watching the final, they mean watched at least 1 minute of the final, because then that counts if they pick up that stream or that impression or whatever. The actual TV viewing is a completely different number, because 4 years ago, Argentina's semifinal, globally 300 million viewers, the final 570 million viewers, which still makes you go, wow. And, you know, like I said, it's not just the United States there. That was a Sunday morning for us. Globally, it's an astounding number of 570 million. I remember being in another country, not the U.S., and a country that did not have a team in the World Cup that year, but they put televisions in all the fast food places in town because it's undeniable the draw that the World Cup is for these places.
0: Yeah, it's been undeniable here, you know, just watching the watch parties. I just saw a notice. So here, theme park watching, you know, we do a lot of that because it's local to us and different events that the whole City Walk decided they're not doing any more watch parties for the rest of the tournament.
2: Wow.
0: Like, I guess they...
1: Universal
0: Studios, City Walk. So for those...
1: And Mexico City has to, for obvious reasons, limit the size of people in the plaza now and...
0: Yeah, it's been just curious to that, right, of making those decisions. Because you talk about security costs, you talk about the
1: There are the official FIFA watch parties around town, since L.A. is a host city LA will have, oh, correct me if I'm wrong, the

0: Winner of the U.S.-Belgium game goes to L.A. Mm-hmm. for a quarterfinal and all around the county.
1: Yeah, but these watch parties are not like as big as like the Knicks watch parties.
0: No, but well, you do have to buy a ticket for these.
2: Still
0: for
2: have to get a
0: people
2: ticket.
0: And parking. It's probably like $80 for a pair to get in, and you can stay for, like today, there were three games. If you right. want to stay for three games and the food fair and all the rest.
3: Yeah, so you've got all the ancillary businesses that get to profit off of this, you
1: gotcha,
3: know, as you
1: gotcha.
3: Spill back into neighborhoods and such. I just thought it was interesting for City Walk, right? You're talking about a $40 or $45 parking, plus all the Ouch. Restaurants that are
0: oh,
3: there
0: yeah.
3: and everything.
0: Why I don't eat at City Walk.
3: And then you
0: honestly.
3: But legitimately, like, you got a lot of businesses that are now looking around going, wait, this was the last announced one and you're not going to do more? Like, these are, again, you talk about potential security issues. Or however you're looking at the ancillary.
0: But the attention
3: negatives.
0: Is there. And so I don't know to believe numbers that are thrown out the night of an
3: no,
0: Argentina
3: sure.
0: game, for crying out loud. But we know that the World Cup itself is ridiculously popular. And then you add on the fact that it's here. And unlike all the other previous four-year cycles going back to 1994. And then you factor in the popularity of Messi, the popularity of his team, defending champ and ranked number one. And to say the least, they got a game tonight against Cape Verde, which we got to put this in context. That's the population of Fresno, California.
1: I call them Palo Verdes.
3: Yeah. I mean, what is it? 550,000
0: yes,
3: or thereabouts,
0: imagine
3: right?
0: Fresno, California, putting a team together and going through years, plural, of qualifying and actually making the World Cup and then actually qualifying. I mean, this was the country with the smallest population ever to play a knockout stage game tonight. Mm. And then they retie the game in overtime 2-2 against the best team in the world. We were starting to think of, like, what's the biggest upset in World Cup history? And still, the biggest I can think of is when the U.S. beat England in 1950.
1: Oh,
0: 1-0, because I remember the stories when there was no TV back then, when the score came across the wire and it said England 0, U.S. 1. People in other countries thought that was a typo. Like, oh, you mean England 10, U.S. 1, right? Like, you missed a digit. No, it was actually a 1-0 U.S. final, and a movie was made out of that team. I await the movie out of the Cape Verde team.
3: Well, I mean, you look at the goalie himself, all right, Vozina.
1: He's my age.
3: That we at 40.
0: Okay.
3: Okay, sure. Look, I know you can go and do some things where you put a machine on your car to change the odometer.
1: Yeah.
3: And I know you can clean up your diet and everything, maybe yeah. to help you a little bit here.
0: We'd roll along with that if you actually got out of the house more.
3: That's true.
0: The whole walking thing is good.
3: Hey, get the walking and the sunshine and all of those are good things. But, I mean, you're talking about a 40-year-old goalie. He was playing in the second division.
0: The goal scorer in overtime, third division in Germany. This yeah. is like a minor leaguer against
1: yeah, I saw
0: but
1: that.
0: The world champion.
3: But that second goal, how gorgeous a move
1: yeah,
3: is that? Like, I let that just rewind about 50 times, going, that crossover. You know, we talked yesterday, the Tim Hardaway Sr., I'm not letting my kid use my number 10 with the Miami Heat.
1: Yeah,
3: remember
1: yeah,
3: the
1: yeah.
3: crossover he had coming out of college and into the NBA where he'd suddenly have 5 feet of space to get his jump shot? Like, this move by the Cape Verde player. I'm like, yeah. my God, from the left foot back onto his right.
0: As they call it on the Spanish broadcast, golazo. It was like the ultimate, a crazy, I have to see that again type of goal.
3: And then top shelf, past
0: far
3: the sprawling,
0: side, yes.
3: far side.
1: And I think everybody from
3: that
1: Cape
3: kind
1: Verde
3: of
1: was
3: heat.
1: In the game, too. I think everybody-
3: No, but that's just it. Like, you look at the celebration out of that, and then the post game to wrap this up, just As Messi is finishing his media responsibilities, all of the players and their families came in to show respect and to get a picture because they went toe-to-toe with this generational, multi-generational hero. And all they wanted was that extra second of, hey, I was on the pitch with you. Can I get a photo?
0: This was one of the things talked about before the game is we all know the result. Argentina is going to win in advance. It's just who gets to trade jerseys with Messi. Like, that was the
3: right,
0: approach to tonight's
3: right.
0: game.
3: And in the post, like, he is smiling and he is hugging them. Not just the cursory, okay, move on. Like, truly realizing what a moment that was. Like, even you start going around websites. and

0: and how they're characterizing this near miss for Cape Verde. You know, how Messi and Argentina avoided embarrassment seems to be the resounding
1: theme. So we go down in history, because I know South Korea made a run in 2002 that was stunning, but those were home games.
0: Right.
1: They were the coach. This was the road, very definitely the road team against Argentina in Miami.
2: Is it unfair if I say if they play like this, Argentina plays like this again, they'll lose to any of the other teams? Or they actually played well, Cape Verde, you know what I mean?
0: No, but that's just it, right? The step up in class, the moment was there. I mean, and you rise to it. And we can do that with all of these matches. Go back to the group stages. Some of the performance we saw from the would-be top-tier teams going, wow, look how beatable they look. And then they come back out and roll up a five-goal.
1: France in the opener. I mean, right? Spain in the opener.
0: Spain in the opener, yes.
1: Cape Verde.
0: Right, where they were desperate and Yamal wasn't supposed to play. And all of a sudden, in what, in the 64th minute?
1: Yep.
0: Hey, warm up fast and get him in. Right? I mean, we've seen things like that. So it's been an incredible.
2: US, when they were 40-1, I bet the U.S.
0: Look at you.
2: Yeah. So I have a couple. But I'm
1: which England team is going to show up? They're still alive
2: That's
1: in this tournament.
2: Too,
1: They're going to be most definitely the road team. And by the way Mexico played the first half of the previous game, they would have beaten almost anybody in this tournament.
0: 100%.
1: That was an impressive, impressive performance.
0: Well, because they haven't still given not up a allowed goal, right? a lot of goal yet.
1: That's correct, in four games.
0: Yeah,
2: that's crazy.
0: And now you get the altitude, you get the weather, you get all of these facts, and
1: well,
0: that home field advantage.
1: Them,
0: like the way that stadium is built, again, we talked about it before, 87,000
2: Mexico
0: strong.
2: City, that's where they're playing that one.
0: Yeah.
1: Wow. And that'll be their last game in Mexico, because if they advance, it's going to Miami for the quarterfinal.
2: How much fun is that going to be if you were in that area to go to that game or watch down
0: there?
2: Well,
0: we talked about it before. $4,500 is your get-in.
2: Ooh.
0: All of the games in Miami have been an accelerated ticket cost.
1: I initially saw a 3,000 upper level for tonight a week ago.
0: Yeah, that sounds about right. I saw 2,800 was a get in for like that one isolated ticket this morning. And there were not many. And that's the other thing is if you're thinking you're going to wait until game, there's not a lot of availability.
1: It's not coming down like a Super Bowl ticket has come down.
0: Tickets not coming down, nor are they available. People are coming to the States, to Mexico, to Canada, and they're going to these games.
1: Spain fans are going to L.A. for a quarterfinal this next week.
0: Yeah, absolutely amazing. It's just been a fun
1: I'm assuming
0: thing
1: they
0: to
1: win.
0: Watch.
1: We've seen what Portugal's limitations here. I'm assuming Spain's the better squad. Although after tonight, maybe you shouldn't just speak in advance.
0: You never can tell. Cape Verde, can't wait for the movie. Can't wait to see what Vozinha does next and how many endorsers are standing.
1: Vozinha could star as Vozinha's father. Somebody else play the goalie.
0: But you saw his father was being interviewed out on the concourse. And then someone said, you know, that's his dad, right?
1: And the mom, remember, got flown in to be able to see him in the tournament after the first game.
0: No, so many fantastic sub-stories and subplots to this whole tournament. I love that it's been embraced as it has. And I hope that, you know, the soccer run continues for folks to recognize there's more to the game, and even if it goes 1-0, you're still on the edge of your seat.
1: I absolutely love, and not everybody in this country or in this building has come around on this, but there are, and this bears repeating out loud again, there are sometimes sports stories that just cross the line. They're just great stories, and it really doesn't matter if you've watched any soccer in the last year. What's going on is a great story. The tournament as a whole, and specifically this game we were talking about tonight, some people are so dyed in the wool, well, in my day, you know, or sticks in the mud, let's call them what they are. They're not recognizing a great moment. And yeah, well, I'm not going to pay. Well, 20 million people are paying attention to this for a month, not just one night. So, okay, if you don't want to get on that train, it's a free country, but you're missing it.
2: Where are the party? You know, we saw the parties in Boston and the Scotland fan. Well, how come there's been no parties in L.A.? I haven't seen any L.A. hype.
0: Oh, no,
2: I mean?
0: There's been plenty of parties. South Korea had massive parties.
1: Iran
0: Mexico
1: had two games.
0: Iran had a huge contingent. No,
1: by the way,
2: nobody
1: did you
2: parties
1: notice,
2: like the Scotland fans. I'll tell
1: a
2: you
1: a lot
2: that.
1: Of the Iran people, like born in Iran that live in L.A., there's a reason they don't live in Iran anymore. So they would cheer the team, but boo the Iran flag and anthem at the very beginning, and then cheer their team.
2: Gotcha.
0: No, certainly there's been plenty. I mean, there's watch parties everywhere. Every bar's got a special, and they're opening up as early as they possibly can local ordinances to allow the travelers to come in. It's been fantastic, and it's been embraced. We've talked a lot about the fans coming from abroad and the taking

0: some of those customs back, and the players themselves embracing it on a whole other level. So fun to watch. Can't wait till next. By the way, happy birthday, Flo Balogun, 25 today.
1: Oh, really?
0: So there you go.
1: Wait a minute. Today, Saturday or Friday?
0: Friday.
1: July 3rd.
0: July 3rd.
1: Wow. Born in the U.S., July the 3rd.
0: There you go. Because that flight attendant wouldn't let mom on that plane. One of the great
1: mom
0: stories.
1: Mom had the birth in New York.
0: There you go. That's Steve DeSager. Thanks, Steve. Artie Spandier in with us here, Fox Sports Radio. I'm Mike Harmon. Thanks for being with us here on this holiday weekend. We'll continue with a little bit more on the NBA. And then Caitlin Clark finally spoke about that throat punch or throat press or whatever we're going to call it. 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

0: Jason will be back on Monday. I don't know if Alex is ruled yet. Is he being reinstated after going to the desert? We'll find out by the end of the show.
1: Where did he go?
0: He was off the Joshua Tree. Going and hiding out in the desert. Going to go stare at the stars.
2: Yeah, I'm not a big Palm Springs guy type area.
0: Well, I like the thrifting and vintage clothing and stuff.
2: Yeah, I can go to a store for that.
0: Yeah. But you'd have to leave your house.
2: I do leave my house. I don't act like I just lock the doors. I never leave or anything.
0: How's the dog?
2: Dog is great. Wilson's great. He's vacationing up in Vermont right now with my wife.
3: Wilson! How about that?
2: Yeah, so it's so funny. The old people will always say, Mr. Wilson, because they remember Dennis the
0: Little
2: Menace.
0: Little Dennis the Menace. Nicely
2: exactly.
0: done.
2: Exactly. So the old people call him Mr. Wilson.
0: You know, we have a coworker that starred as Dennis the Menace once.
2: Who was that?
0: Justin Cooper.
2: Oh, yeah.
0: He starred in one of the Dennis the Menace.
2: Failed child actor. That's
0: hey,
2: right.
0: No.
3: Are you talking about Coop?
0: Yeah.
3: That's messed up.
2: He was in Liar Liar.
0: He was.
3: Yeah, he was. And Dennis the Menace.
0: That's right. See? There you go. Tysher pays attention.
3: And an episode of Full House.
0: Full House. Nicely done.
3: Yeah.
0: Hanging out with Jody Sweetin.
3: That'd be fun.
0: And Uncle Jesse.
3: She can get you into college.
0: No, that was...
2: Oh,
3: yeah.
0: That was the mom.
3: That's right.
2: Yeah.
0: Whose name is escaping me at the moment.

0: but she's on a bunch of the Hallmark movies and
1: she
0: stuff.
1: She got divorced, though. Too, I think.
2: Did you would know that, Arnie.
1: Yeah.
0: Which, you know, I mean, you just didn't have to put him on the rowing team. Buying the a husband, seat at the college yeah. is, I mean, yeah. pretty standard fare.
1: The husband was rich. I think the husband was the one that came up with the clothing brand in Target. I forget the
0: name. Oh, okay. Well, there you go.
1: Yeah.
0: That's one to grow on. All right, so we finally got a comment from Caitlin Clark, the long nightmare
1: that it's
0: been. Is
1: she talking? Can she talk?
0: She can talk. She's got
1: broken trachea?
0: No, I don't believe that was okay. ever confirmed that they okay. broke her trachea.
1: I didn't know that. I'm asking.
0: But this goes back to some of the fun that we have with slow motion, like VAR, right? It's like, all right, how bad was this? And in this case, it's still a fist in her throat.
1: Yes.
0: Whatever you want to do in terms of intent and how violent it was and whatever else. So Caitlin Clark spoke, look, I did think it was a flagrant foul. Our reffing just needs to be better. It's tough. Obviously, they're in a really difficult spot. It's one of the hardest jobs in the world, in my opinion. So I think for us, the league's just got to do better protecting our players. And then keeps going down and had a lengthy statement that included kind of the discussion because Alyssa Thomas went before the media saying that she'd been receiving death threats and other epithets, etc., related to this incident.
1: Right.
0: Quote, the harassment, the hate, none of that's okay. That goes for the opposing team we play. That goes for my teammates. That goes for the coaches. Should never be a question of character. None of that's okay. I don't want anybody to ever have to experience that. And kept going on down the line. Now, this.
1: They can never catch the people that do that to them, right? Is that every time somebody's said something negative against the women of the WNBA, we can never catch them.
0: Well, it's always the question of how much do you then pursue it? Like, I can't say categorically.
1: You pursue
0: that
1: it all the way till you catch
0: well,
1: them.
0: Well, but that's the thing. Like, I, because some would dismiss it saying, you know, it's the boy crying wolf. And I think that's disingenuous.
1: They said that they were, what was the word they used? Not accosted, but when somebody went to the airport, they almost used the word attacked when the guy asked them a question. Remember that?
0: Well, I mean, depending on, you know, how, the circumstance, like we see some of these videos of folks going in, whether they're autograph seekers or fans or whatever term you want to use, that find these folks as they're coming out of an airport. Like, I don't know. I think I'd feel bad about it. We saw with, I think it was Livy Dunn the other day. And she was basically saying, you know, hey, why should I have to buy security? Why should I have to do all of these other things just to take a flight and walk to a rental car counter? Like, why is that on me that men, in this case, it's a bunch of folks either stalking for autographs or trying to get a picture or whatever. And I think to some degree, the WNBA players and go on down the line, it becomes that same cult of personality celebrity thing that's really gone into a weird and twisted place.
1: Well, I mean, look, obviously you don't want anybody to be threatened or anything to that effect. So, I mean, there's really not much of a thing here. If we're saying, okay, yeah, get security, try to track these people down, but nobody wants anybody threatened or their life threatened in WNBA, NBA, NFL, NHL,
0: life in
1: MLB.
0: General. Yes, yeah. Absolutely.
1: So, I mean, there's no discrepancy here. We're on her side, but we just have to wonder if this is really going on. Did you report it to the police? Did you report it to the authorities? Did the WNBA do an investigation? I'm going to say no, no, and no.
0: Well, and I think the latter one is really the one that Caitlin Clark, amongst others, have kind of raised their hand about. Is the fact that they don't feel like they're getting supported from the commissioner's chair in any of these circumstances, right? Where it takes days before there's any kind of statement in relation to things. There was a, did she or did she not get in touch with Alyssa Thomas about the incident right away or not?
1: Alyssa Thomas said she wasn't contacted.
0: No, but that's what I mean. And the commissioner's office says that they texted and they talked. So somewhere in there, someone is lying. So it's just that you can't even do something as simple as adjudicate a
1: right.
0: quick thing about a punishment without it becoming a three-ring circus.
1: Right.
0: As I watch people try to fight monkeys in a movie.
1: You know, there was a lot of people upset with the fist on the throat, even though they were defending it. I don't know how you could defend it.
0: Yeah, I don't know.
1: It was in slow motion, or it was in this, or it was a still photo. Whatever it was still uncalled for, unnecessary. And they go after Caitlin Clark. I don't care what

0: you tell me they don't like her. And I don't know, whatever reason you want to give me, you can give me your reasoning. We could all see it. We all know what's going on. She's not liked. She's being targeted, and it's got to stop. It really does.
1: Well,
0: and the, you know, and when I heard Acho say that she should leave, that the WNBA is better off without Caitlin Clark, that's just asinine. If it wasn't for Caitlin Clark, there'd be no private flights. There'd be no salaries over 100,000. It's just a ridiculous statement to say something like that.
1: Hey. You know who you blame in that scenario? It's not Acho. It's Oprah Winfrey.
0: Why?
1: Because he got his popularity because of her.
0: Oh, is that what it was?
1: Oprah, you got Dr. him? Phil, Dr. Oz, and him.
0: That's how it worked out.
1: That's where the celebrity blew up from there. The other interesting part was the voting for the WNBA All-Stars.
0: Yes.
1: Now we find out that less than half the people actually returned their ballots.
0: Why?
1: And you had the LA Sparks say they never saw them.
0: That's ridiculous. That shows you what a poorly run, not organization, but poorly run league it is when they don't get their ballots and half the league doesn't return their ballots.
1: Caitlin Clark, second in fan voting, third in media rank, 11th in the player rank for those that actually return their ballots.
0: 11th in the player ranked, but third, second and third in what, the fan and what
1: fan
0: else?
1: Fan and media.
0: There you
1: so
0: go.
1: The way they spread it out. So you've got Paige Beckers, Olivia Miles second, Caitlin Clark third, and you see the wild difference in some of these.
0: It's obvious they don't like her, and her points would have her in the top two or three in points, rebounds, and assists. So it's just asinine when you vote her 11th when she has those type of numbers.
1: Little bit of chaos, but curious in terms of their policies, procedures. Otherwise, she'll play in the All-Star game, and we'll have some fun there. At Stinkin' Genius 1 is where you find
0: Arnie. Why? If she's 11th, why should she play in the All-Star game?
1: Well, by the waiting, she's still eligible and still will play.
0: Yeah, it wouldn't make a difference what they'd make sure she got in. Ridiculous. Just
1: so angry. Look at you.
0: It is. I really dislike the way people going out of their way to take cheap shots at her, and especially on the court. It's absolutely crazy.
1: Yeah, I mean, we've certainly seen her give some back on occasion, and yeah, certainly the complaining fighting, at the officials.
0: She's fighting for herself. That's what she's
1: well,
0: doing.
1: But that's the thing. You got Sophie Cunningham, though, who's a good wing woman.
0: She's a black belt.
1: Yeah, she's kind of a big deal. No question about it. At Sneaky Genius 1, where you find Arnie. Find me over at Swollen Dome. Now we go back to the news desk for the final time tonight. Wrapping up a big day in the FIFA World Cup and across our sporting landscape, it's our guy, Steve DeSager.
2: Hello again, and once again, it was a pretty good day at
1: pretty
2: the World
1: good
2: Cup.
1: Day.
2: Yet again, we will get to that in a moment, but everything's final in the major leagues now as Milwaukee took the late game in 11 innings at Arizona, 7-4 the final. The Dodgers sent the Padres to a seventh straight loss, 4-3. Shohei Ohtani went six innings as the pitcher, nine strikeouts, 110 pitches thrown. Due to a sore biceps, he was removed from the game as a precaution, and they say as a precaution, he's not starting as DH on Saturday. Teoscar Hernandez, a grand slam in the seventh for the lead. The LA Dodgers record since mid-May. A little context here, the Padres were the first place team in mid-May. The Dodgers since then are 34-13.
0: Wow.
2: Toronto won 2-0 at Seattle. Dylan Cease, the winning pitcher, 7 innings, 9 strikeouts. Mariners star outfielder Julio Rodriguez is in concussion protocol. The idle Texas Rangers were tied for first in the AL West with Seattle. With the World Cup going on and some baseball stadiums next to the big NFL/now soccer stadiums, the Texas Rangers did not play today because there was a game in Dallas, and Seattle had this home game. And so in the standings, it's odd that the two teams battling first did not each play on a Friday night. Miami won 12-5 at the A's. Marlins with 5 home runs. By the way, Kansas City Royals did not play. Columbia was playing in that other stadium in the parking lot tonight as well. It was Boston, a 5-2 winner at the Angels. Colorado, 15-3 over San Francisco. Cardinals won 17-1 at the Cubs. Washington hit 5 homers and beat Pittsburgh 9-5. Cleveland and the White Sox were tied for first in the AL Central, but in 10 innings, Cleveland beat the White Sox 4-3 tonight. Wins for Atlanta and Baltimore. Yankees ended a 7-game losing streak, 5-2 over Minnesota. Yanks still 4 games back of the first-place Rays in the AL East. Tampa Bay won its 9th in a row, 3-1 at

0: Houston, Junior Caminero, his 25th homer, including 10 in his last 10 games. All-star voting for the starters ended yesterday. Fox TV due to announce the results on Saturday, July 4th, along with announcing the reserves and the pitchers. World Cup had three games to end the round of 32, which had started last Sunday. The late game in Kansas City to Colombia, 1-0 over Ghana. So Colombia against Switzerland next Tuesday. Argentina won a classic in Miami in overtime against Cape Verde, 3-2. This was the defending World Cup champ, ranked number one in the world this year, against Cape Verde, ranked 67th in the world. Argentina had not allowed two goals to any opponent in almost 2 years until tonight's game, where Cape Verde somehow retied it in the 103rd minute, 2-2, but Argentina's game winner came in the 111th minute after a Lionel Messi corner kick. Messi with a goal in the first half. Keep in mind, Cape Verde had advanced with three straight ties, including the scoreless tie opener against Spain. So in four games, no one was able to beat Cape Verde in regulation. In Dallas, Egypt, on penalty kicks, 4-2 over Australia. The Aussies are out. They did at least score an own goal early second half. That snapped their string of 250 straight scoreless minutes. Can I just say, watching Australia in this tournament is like watching Canada in this tournament. Very much reminds me of U.S. men's soccer for years.
1: True.
0: In that they could advance. They can keep games close. It's not like they have no talent on the field. Offensively limited, let's just say that. That's the shocking thing about this tournament with the U.S. And the Americans will be back in action Monday night in Seattle. Flo Balogun, unfortunately, speaking of offense, is out after the red card last game. The round of 16 starts Saturday, July 4th, with a Canada game from Houston, 1 p.m. Eastern time against Morocco. And then it's the very talented France team against Paraguay in Philadelphia. Of course, both on Fox TV. Two games on Sunday, including Brazil, including that Mexico-England game Sunday night. Spain versus Portugal on Monday, and then the U.S. game Monday night. And as far as the NBA news, Lakers are trading center DeAndre Ayton to the Wizards. Knicks are signing center Andre Drummond. Utah is signing Josh Okogie. Boston agreed to re-sign center Nemias Keta to a four-year extension. Houston is trading Dorian Finney-Smith to Charlotte. Two WNBA games tonight, and yes, Caitlin Clark of Indiana will miss the Sunday game at Vegas due to a bad back. And Vegas star Asia Wilson was out again tonight with an ankle injury. Her team did win in overtime against Chicago, 98-90. And New York got 36 points from Breonna Stewart and beat Minnesota 99-86. Venus Williams lost her first round match in the mixed doubles event at Wimbledon. She and Serena will play doubles together with a first rounder Saturday. Back to you.
2: Appreciate you, Steve. Have a great night. Enjoy the games. We'll talk to you next week. Arnie Spanier in for Jason Smith. I'm Mike Harmon as we wrap up shop. Predictions on where LeBron decides to call home this next year. And what do you get for the girl who has everything? We'll do that as we wrap things up here. It's Jason and Arnie. It's Mike. I'm sorry. Jason Smith, Mike Harmon. See what I just did there? So conditioned. So conditioned. Mike Harmon, Arnie Spanier, wrapping things up here on Fox Sports Radio.
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1: 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Fox Sports Radio finishing up shop here on a beautiful Friday night. Holiday. Appreciate y'all giving us a few minutes of your time and attention. We've had a great time chatting up a myriad topics along the way. Thanks to Steve DeSager. Thanks to Brandon Deutsch, my guy Alex Teicher, our team in the back, everybody making us sound so pretty. I'm glad Emmy doesn't have to go home all sad because Argentina got their W as he's shaking the kit in front of me. I think his sweat's still coming out from earlier.
9: And some tears.
1: I mean, it did get a little bit spicy there for a while. And one of the great stories in what has been a great tournament, Arnie. It was great to come on air as that one ended. We got into the nightcap. It's just one after another. We've had just great contests.
10: Great game to watch. I thoroughly enjoyed it. We were talking about was how big of an upset that would have been. It was still only about a 18-1, maybe a 20-1 underdog. Buster Douglas was 40-1 when he won his fight with Tyson. So that's the one of the biggest long shots. And then what was that soccer team that won their division a couple years back? It was a
1: Leicester City.
10: Yes,
1: Leicester City. Yeah, there you go.
10: There you go. Good call on that one. That was one of the biggest long shots.
1: 500-1, if I remember correctly.
10: Oh, what was it? 500?
1: Oh, yeah. No, it was absurd. Yeah.
10: I thought it was 100-1.
1: Yeah, wow. No, it was one of those crazy ones. All right. So happy birthday to Flo Balogun. I know he's going to miss Monday's game. They're going to fight to see if they can get him back on the pitch for a subsequent matchup. So we got that. We've got the Taylor Swift Travis Kelce wedding was earlier today. You talked about the guest list. You were absolutely enamored with all these stars that had lined up.
10: No, who wasn't there, though, was
1: me.
10: Blake Lively and Ryan Reynolds.
1: Well, that's a continued battle. That's a whole long-lasting burn. I think they were at some equestrian event or something for a kid.
10: Up New York, but they weren't invited to the wedding.
1: So, I mean, here's the question, though, and this goes straight out of the, you know, Little Mermaid. What do you, you know, think? Wouldn't you think I'm the girl who has everything? Like, what do you get for Taylor Swift? I know one of the big stories coming out was she and Travis Kelce reportedly gave over
10: $26 million
1: or so, to different charities, Dolly Parton, Brad Paisley, and some others that were the beneficiaries and just glowing coming out of that. But I mean, if you got the invite, like, what are you doing? Like, normally you flip what, $100-$200 in an envelope?
10: I get the coffee maker. I go to Target and get him the coffee.
1: You
10: maker.
1: Go to Target and get him the coffee.
10: Yeah, okay. Why not? Because everybody loves a great coffee maker.
1: Well, I have a mini one right in front of me here. I brewed my own coffee up in here.
10: Maybe the espresso machine or something to that effect, you know?
1: A little bit next level. Okay.
10: Yeah, that's the next
1: level. Yeah, because, you know, a donation has been made in your name to the Human Fund. Doesn't quite work. The old Costanza thing.
10: Right.
1: Is your presence and stopping down and going into Manhattan, I mean, enough? I don't know.
10: No, you're right. What do you get somebody that has everything? That's kind of, you have to get something unique, something they're going to enjoy. You know, something they're going to, you know, just look at and have a good time with. So I don't know. I mean, it doesn't have to be super expensive because they got all the money in the world.
1: No, but that's just it, right? Is it, you know, some kind of random heirloom, something that they, in a conversation or in a song they may have referenced? I mean, I don't know. All right, let's finish up here, though. LeBron James, his next team, looking at Kelce in the market right now. Cleveland has overtaken Philly once again, at least in their marketplace. In some of the betting odds I saw earlier tonight, Philadelphia was first, followed by Cleveland. Then you

0: at Golden State. You start getting into some other markets like Denver, Miami, etc. What are you thinking? Does he go home to close it out for a documentary or what?
1: I don't think it's going to be Golden State anymore because I really thought it was the whole Anthony Davis thing. He's not going to go there. I think that kind of fell by the wayside. I believe it's going to come down between Philadelphia and Miami, and I think Philadelphia will go ahead and get his services because they have the better team and they're in a better position to go ahead and win immediately. Though it is intriguing to go play with Giannis, especially down in Miami. And I know he likes to play golf now. I still think he's going to end up in Philadelphia.
0: Now, there was a thing with the golf where someone did some super sleuthing to where he did his video from a golf club because they had the plaque on the wall and it was one of the golf pros from that Pennsylvania course. So I'm going Philadelphia. I think working with Maxie and Edgecombe and Jaylen Brown and Joel Embiid seems pretty enticing.
1: I agree. I think that's where he'll end up, and they'll be a pretty good team.
0: And he can sing in West Philadelphia. Anyway, Arnie, thanks for hanging out.
1: Thank you, my friend.
0: We'll do it again. Enjoy the weekend. Enjoy the holiday. F&A coming up next on Fox Sports Radio. We went 1-0 today, team. We did it.
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0: 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We are
1: Bosworth! And here's what you need to know.
2: Argentina survived with a World Cup overtime win against Cape Verde in Miami, 3-2. It was 1-1 after regulation. Cape Verde, ranked 67th in the world, did retie it 2-2 in the 103rd minute. Game-winning goal came in the 111th after Lionel Messi's corner kick. Egypt on penalty kicks, 4-2 over Australia in Dallas. The nightcap in Kansas City went to Colombia, 1-0 over Ghana. The round of 16 starts Saturday. The U.S. plays Monday night in Seattle against Belgium. The Lakers are trading center DeAndre Ayton to the Wizards. The Knicks are signing center Andre Drummond. WNBA wins for New York and for Las Vegas in overtime. To Major League Baseball, Milwaukee won 11 innings at Arizona. In 10 innings, it was Cleveland over the White Sox. Tampa Bay won its ninth straight game. The Yankees ended a seven-game losing streak. The Dodgers handed the Padres a seventh straight loss. I'm Steve DeSager.
3: Begin, shall we?
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4: Oh yeah. They're kicking the weekend off. It's FNA.
6: Point well taken.
4: Sound good?
9: That is so exciting.
4: Yeah. Live from the Fox Sports Radio studios, here's FNA. Kevin Figures and Adam Osley.
10: That's right. Another edition of FNA on FSR. It is Kevin Figures. Adam Austin with you guys once again here on this 4th of July weekend. Happy Independence Day. Hope everybody's out there being safe. Adam, I'm sure, is going to turn up this weekend and do some irresponsible things, but it's quite all right.
11: Ooh,
10: I understand. Yeah.
11: Never. No, I'm going to be responsible. We're going to that Ninja Turtles pizza place coming up on Sunday, right?
10: We are. Yes. Yourself, me, Bree, my wife, and my son, we're all going to check out this what seems to be very overpriced. I don't know if it's overhyped, but certainly overpriced pizza spot in Santa Monica, California, coming up this weekend.
11: Yeah, we'll be shelling out a lot of dough. It's not going to be easy, but we'll put out a mortgage, whatever it takes. It's Ninja Turtles. This is what we do here.
10: It is.
11: Speaking of, later this hour, okay, it's not geek news. We'll have some Stranger Than Fiction for you.
10: All right.
11: But we'll talk some Lakers and all the trials and tribulations they're going through, even with LeBron gone. It's weird. Lakers fans are still upset. Rob Pelinka now has all the ire pointed his direction. Second hour?
10: I feel like he's had the ire pointed his direction for a long time.
11: I think there needed to be more of it at some point, but we'll get into that. We'll talk about LeBron's legacy with the Lakers. Second hour, though, Kevin, who do we got coming on?
10: Yes, Mark Medina, Fox Sports Radio, NBA insider, going to come on and talk about all these flurry of moves that have been made in the NBA, some seismic moves. You mentioned the Lakers. We'll get into another iconic franchise that made a questionable trade, to say the least, coming up here pretty soon as well. So a lot of happenings goings on, I should say, around the moratorium period in the NBA, which, by the way, Adam, I'm trying to remember. We remember the infamous DeAndre Jordan, Dallas Maverick, the driving around Dallas driving around Houston.
11: They held him hostage.
10: Yeah,
11: they put a chair up against the door, and so Mark Cuban was trying to find his house.
10: And I'm trying to remember, like, the moratorium period was like 2 weeks back then. It was much longer, whatever it was. You can agree to deals, but you couldn't actually consummate deals for a longer stretch of time. And then the NBA shortened it, but it's still pretty long. Like, the moratorium ends technically on what, July 7th?
11: Yeah, which means all those guys that are restricted free agents that people would match contracts with, I don't think the 48 hours you have, if someone makes an offer for your guy, like say somebody tries to go after Peyton Watson, let's say the LA Clippers offer him $30 million per year all of a sudden. Well, the clock starts then on midnight of July 7th, and then a team has 48 hours to match that offer like the Denver Nuggets would have. It's crazy.
10: It's kind of weird. No, if I'm a big fan of it, to be honest with you.
11: You know, maybe we'll talk more about that with Mark Medina in a little bit. But we do have more World Cup action your way in the second hour.
10: We'll talk about Team USA and their upcoming matchup against Belgium on Monday. But the action on Friday, I don't know if you had a chance to see any of it, Adam, was pretty epic. Argentina and Capo Verde was incredible.
11: Capo Verde game, that second goal by them to tie it was the best goal netter, whatever you want to call it. I'm a soccer casual in the tournament so far, and that's saying something.
10: Yeah, I think it's easily. And I mean, you're talking about David versus Goliath. I mean, this is probably the equivalent of a 16 versus a 1 in the NCAA tournament. And the way that Cape Verde, I'm sure I'm going to butcher it, and somebody's going to call me an idiot on Twitter, which is fine.

0: the way they performed in this tournament as a whole has been incredible. There's going to be some sort of 30 for 30 or Netflix documentary or some sort of biopic about this team and the run that they went on to go 0-0 against Spain, to tie Uruguay. To do this against Argentina, have them on the ropes.
1: Yeah.
0: For a country as small as they are, with less than a million people, 500,000 people or whatever it is in their country, to perform that way, to have a guy that was an electrician and not playing pro soccer until like the age of 30 something as their goalie.
2: I thought all the plumbers were in the NBA in the 90s. That's crazy.
0: The 90s, I thought it was more like the 50s and the 60s. I was another guy that plays for Cape Verde that I guess was like, they hit him up on LinkedIn to see if he was interested in joining the team, and he thought that it was spam, so he ignored it. Like, there's just so many twists and turns and crazy stories for Cape Verde. It's an amazing story. I mean, like we all do, want to root for the upset. You want to see the great players perform on the biggest stage.
2: Messi did.
0: If they had lost, you couldn't pin this one this time on Messi.
2: No.
0: But you want to see Messi. You want to see the best players. I use the parallel in the NCAA tournament all the time. You know, we
2: this
0: want to see
2: George
0: upsets.
2: This was George Mason here.
0: Yeah.
2: They took it as far as they could. They couldn't win the whole thing.
0: You probably took it as far as you wanted them to. You want to see the best players on the biggest stage. So with all due respect to Cape Verde, it was a great run. They showed themselves extremely well. But we want to see guys like Messi and Ronaldo, you know, make it deep into the tournament and make a run into the semifinal.
3: Respect!
2: You've earned our respect, okay?
0: 1,000%.
2: We'll also talk about some new rules in Summer League in the second hour, things that are changing there as it just kicked off tonight, Golden State Warriors and the Los Angeles Lakers and the California Classic here on the West Side. But
0: what makes it a classic, by the way?
2: Yeah, I don't know why they call it that.
0: Can a Summer League game be a classic?
2: Well, this one wasn't. I mean, the Lakers lost by 35.
0: Yeah, I'm like, what was so classic about it?
2: Even for a hater like me, it's like, that's not a classic.
3: Don't give in to hate.
2: I would like them to lose by 60 for it to be a classic. I mean, come on now.
0: Difference does it make?
2: Third hour, speaking of the Lakers, we'll talk about LeBron James, put a bow on his legacy. Does he have one with the Lakers? We'll discuss. We'll respond to what some other talking heads have said this week as well. We'll take your phone calls on it. We'll also get to other NBA moves. And then before the end of the show, Kevin, our favorite segment is returning. Mike on the mic.
0: Let's go, Mike.
2: Mike on the mic, who's doing some more producing. And now I am the master. Like, now Mike is teaching somebody. Like, we got it. Mike has been doing this for 3 weeks.
4: Yeah, yeah.
0: And you're training somebody else?
4: Yes, that is how it is going.
2: All right. We got a skeleton crew.
4: Yeah.
2: That's okay. It's going to work
0: out.
2: Moving
0: up on the fast track there, Mike.
4: I guess so.
0: You'll be the general manager of Fox Sports Radio by next week. So,
2: easy, my man. Coming up, though, and first off, let's talk about Jaylen Brown. What the hell was that?
5: It's go time.
6: Let's rock.
2: All right, Kevin. There was a trade that was so bad, according to some people this week, that NBA Sentel, which is fake news,
0: yes,
2: reported that...
0: Entertaining, though.
2: Reported that they saw Nico Harrison leaving the Celtics facilities.
0: It really is a strange occurrence when Brad Stevens, one of the best GMs, presidents of basketball operations in all of basketball, gets fleeced.
2: I mean, he's like the Theo Epstein of basketball.
0: Kind of, yeah.
2: Not just because he's in Boston.
0: Bostonians will certainly love that comparison for sure.
2: I mean,
0: absolutely
2: brilliant.
0: They trade for your former Clipper favorite, Paul George, who's a shell of himself at this point in time.
7: Ooh. I'm a dumbass.
2: I just mean trading for him. It's a curious trade. I don't think it was just made by one man and Brad Stevens here.
0: No. There's a lot of layers to this that we'll get into, obviously. But just, you know, he's traded for Paul George a couple of ones and a couple of twos. And look, we all knew the rumors about Jaylen Brown being linked to Giannis Antetokounmpo. And even Brad Stevens spoke on the record and said, like, we were honest with Jaylen and told him we were having these discussions. It kind of reminds me, I don't know if you remember way back, I don't know if it was 2007 or 2008 in the NFL.
2: Okay.
0: Remember Tom Brady gets hurt. He goes down in like week one or week two.
2: Matt Cassel
0: comes in,
2: they
0: leads the Patriots to 11-5.
2: They
0: missed the postseason because they didn't win the division. It's whatever stupid rule the NFL has.
2: That was the Jets' 2-year takeover.
0: Correct. Yeah. And Matt Cassel plays well. He probably made the Pro Bowl, threw for a lot of yards, you know, whatever. Josh McDaniels takes the head coaching job in Denver. He tries to trade Jay Cutler away so that he can acquire Matt Cassel. That didn't work. Matt Cassel did not end up going. He ended up going to the Kansas City Chiefs and not the Denver Broncos. But Jay Cutler caught wind that they were trying to trade him. So then he said, bleep you, I'm out. And requested a

0: trade. And then they go down the road of having to trade for Kyle Orton and then having to draft Tim Tebow, and we know how that worked itself out. There's a little bit of a parallel to that here. Jaylen Brown is, you guys were shopping me. You wanted to get rid of me. I was the finals MVP. I was the Eastern Conference Finals MVP. I led you to 50 wins last year without Jason Tatum in the lineup, and you guys keep trying to find a way to ship me out of here. I don't care who it's for. We have a championship roster, and you're trying to break it up by sending me away for Giannis. So
1: ship his ass up.
0: He never asked for a trade. But I gotta believe that he was okay with getting his exit papers out of Boston.
2: Things must have been completely toxic and at a point of no return for them to give him up for this little in return. And we'll talk more about the return a little bit here. But at least perception-wise, at first glance, first blush, and it's still early July. Like, you could wait things out. You could try to see if you could have some reconciliation. You could see what Jason Tatum would stick up for his guy. Apparently, he wasn't. That's fine. I'm not throwing any shade his way. But if Jason Tatum still wanted him there, he probably would still be there. So this was a lot of people being involved, including new ownership. And I think the biggest factor in this, what was that one question? The answer is money. Now, what's the question?
0: Yes.
2: The biggest factor... Well,
0: how much he's making?
2: He has a ton of money still left on his contract, including by the time the 3 years are over, he's making $65 million.
0: Yep.
2: But it's not just that. He is due for an extension.
3: Pay that man his money.
2: Which would take him to $70 million annually. And I think because maybe they believe he's a little bit mercurial, he's got the Twitch stream, they're wondering about... You know, what his intentions are for the future with this team and if he wants to be a number one option somewhere else, because he had spoken about how this was his favorite season, even though he has a finals MVP, they won a championship before, you would kind of assume that would be his favorite year. But no, a year where they get bounced after blowing a 3-1 lead in the first round, he prefers that instead. So he's a little bit hard to read. But I did watch the Twitch stream he did yesterday. And I have to say, for the most part, I sided with him. He seemed, I don't know, sensible,
0: reasonable
2: about it, practical. And he didn't go off. He didn't lose his mind about it. He just said, they packed me up. They packed me up. And he said one thing about Brad Stevens, but then said, but I think there's more going on. It wasn't, you know, hot spitting venom or anything like that. It was measured. So I have respect for that, but the one thing that's been hanging out there over the last couple of weeks has to do with analytics.
4: Oh, you can count.
0: Yeah,
4: good for you.
0: Get to that after, because I will say too, before we get to the analytics part of it, the mercurialness, the quote unquote being the smartest guy in the room thing, which is ridiculous. A lot of people are trying to make it into a racial thing. I don't know if I want to necessarily go that far, but. And look, he addressed that on the Twitch stream too. He said the bar is not very high when it comes to professional athletes, which is kind of a patting himself on his own back too, to a certain degree when it comes to that. But we know he's an intellectual. He's spoken at MIT. He went to Cal. He's a smart guy. And I read something like that as there, because I've never, and maybe you can reference this, Adam. I can't recall somebody saying that Jaylen Brown was a bad teammate or guys didn't like him on the team.
2: No.
0: If he's butting heads with the front office, he might come off, he might be kind of Aaron Rodgers-like. He questions a lot of things.
2: Yes.
0: Why are you doing this? And it rubs executives the wrong way. And
2: because
0: I don't necessarily
2: have a... read him, because some of the stuff he's doing, it's above their head, maybe. It's not, you know, from what he was saying, like, oh, some of these athletes, you know, they're not the smartest group. They're very easy to understand. He's not. He's a little bit more complicated. That's okay.
0: Yeah, and look, if a guy is going to do that, if that's the worst thing, and we'll get into the analytic part of it next too, but if it's about Twitch streaming and things like that, which a lot of guys do these days, that's nothing new. That's kind of part of the culture. Everybody has, you know, their own channels and all that
2: stuff. Including a guy they just brought in Paul George, Podcast P.
0: 100%. So it has to be more than that. And I do think the analytic thing has come up over the past week or so, and it probably, I don't think it should, especially when you're talking about players of this caliber. But I do think there might be some validity to the fact that as great as he is not analytically pleasing,
2: yes,
0: for lack of a better term.
2: And I got to be honest, when I first heard some of these reports that were out there, that it had something to do with analytics, that there were GMs that felt like he's the seventh best player
0: that
2: on the Boston Celtics, I have a hard time believing that. I'm sorry.

0: Ryan Windhorst. I just do.
1: That was now, a dumbass play.
2: What they might have done is taken a lot of their numbers into their KenPom computers or something, and the computer told them based on their algorithms that he's the seventh best. But
0: sure.
2: No, nobody, objectively speaking, who watches basketball would ever say that. Peyton Pritchard is not a better player than Jaylen Brown. All due respect to Peyton Pritchard.
0: What I will say this, this is not analytics, but over the last 5 years, they're 47-10 without Jaylen Brown, which projects out to over an 800 win percentage.
2: I did see that stat.
0: Which means you're a 68-win team. That is not analytics. That's not. Now, there's still more to this, though, because this season they won 56 games. Jason Tatum didn't come back till the end, looked miraculously to be pretty close to where he was beforehand, and I expect him to be much better with the full offseason to train after the Achilles. But in 10 games just this year, you mentioned Peyton Pritchard. He was averaging 25 points, 7 assists, 5 boards, shooting 51% from 2, 44% from 3. The Celtics went 8-2 in those 10 games without Jaylen Brown. I think what some of this is simply Boston has built such a good team. They have such great role players. They are analytically inclined, wisely so. They've been deep into the playoffs. They've won a championship. They consistently have been one of the best teams in the league going back 7 years now. But you look at some of the on-off numbers, and I grabbed the splits between him and Jason Tatum, and this is since 2020. So we're talking 6 years, and this is low-level analytics stuff. I mean, offensive and defensive rating, that's the new norm now.
2: Yeah.
0: It's the new norm. They use it on graphics on games, like for casuals. Nobody just goes off of points per game you score anymore because that doesn't tell you what pace you're playing at, and therefore the other team could be scoring more. But
2: you can use it, but I also think that's a little bit of a flawed statistic too, but sure.
0: Yeah. Well, offensive and defensive rating levels things out per 100 possessions.
2: It does.
0: So it takes pace out of it, and when they're both on the floor, the last 6 years, Tatum and Brown, they're outscoring teams by 8 points per 100 possessions in a standard NBA game, around 100 possessions. When Tatum's out there by himself, and this is over 7,000 minutes, they have a net rating of 10.1. When Brown's out there without Tatum, they only have a net rating of 4.2. Those 6 points, 6 points better with Jason Tatum out there versus Brown out there by himself, that's pretty significant. That kind of tells you who's better next to the role players with these guys and who's better overall. It is Jason Tatum. Even though Brown has the MVP, even though he had the Eastern Conference MVP, he guarded Luka Doncic. Like, he's very good, but he's not Jason Tatum. He doesn't have that same level of impact out there.
2: I said this last week. I said Jaylen Brown is a great player, but he's not a superstar.
0: No, he's not, and he's being paid like one.
2: Yeah.
0: And I think when you go off the factor of the analytics, say that he's not the most efficient guy out there, he's turnover prone, and he doesn't impact winning as nearly as much as Jason Tatum. And then he also is being paid like he's Jason Tatum or one of these other guys on a max contract because he got his in 2023. Remember, that was heavily scrutinized because he was the first to get that $300 million supermax. And everybody said, you're giving this to Jaylen Brown? Well, I said at the time, it's like, well, that's kind of the going rate. The next guy will get the same.
2: Right.
0: But if you could get off of that and still be a 50-plus win team, which I think they will be as long as Jason Tatum is back and Paul George can give him 50 games, whatever. They're so well built in Boston, I think they believe they can survive. I don't know if they'll be as good in the playoffs.
2: That's
0: I don't know
2: the thing.
0: If they'll be a championship-level team.
2: What is survive? Yeah, they can win 50 wins, but they're definitely a worse team now than they were before.
0: Well,
2: and I know Jaylen Brown might not be – he doesn't shoot well from three. We understand that. But he shoots 47 from the field and about 43 from three, but he's a mid-range assassin. That's kind of where he lives and attacking the basket. Still a plus on the defensive side too. Like, you gave the on-off numbers with one of them and the other. I mean, but together – along with the supporting cast, they're a championship contender. I think Jaylen Brown on that roster with the addition of Mitchell Robinson, which is kind of what they were missing, was beef in the middle. they could have vaulted themselves and kept themselves right at the top of the Eastern Conference as a contender. Right now, I see them as a secondary contender in the Eastern Conference. I don't see them as one of the favorites to come out of the East. I don't.
0: I agree with you. They would need a lot to go

0: right for them, but I don't think it's that steep of a drop off. Meaning, the more I looked at some of the numbers, basically, the more I felt like, okay, there is plenty of logic to this. It's not just about nobody would take him or give them more than Paul George and two first round picks. It's the contract and the analytics. And if they can turn around those picks and they go out and get somebody like, I don't know, Trey Murphy from New Orleans or somebody else, I think they very quickly could be right back where they were. We have to see what they do with the assets they have. And it's not easy. But if Jaylen Brown also wants to be a number one on his team now, and they want to avoid that situation, and they want to avoid the contract extension talks, which are going to come fast and furious, I kind of get it in that respect. I don't think I'd want to pay him $70 million moving forward either a year.
1: Yeah, I mean, there's nothing to be said that you necessarily have to. He has, what, 3 years left on his deal at this moment in time? You don't have to extend him. And if whatever team that he goes to can flip him a couple of years from now, if there's a contender that thinks they're knocking on the door, they can trade for him. I think part of the reason, too, is the general market, I just don't know what's open for him. If you look at the contenders or pseudo-contenders, I'll go down a list of a couple of teams, Adam. So your Clippers had Kawhi Leonard. 35 years old, extreme injury history, and was only going to extend with one team. That was Toronto. If he had got traded to the Celtics, I don't think there's a drop-off there. I would keep them right at the top and vault them to one of the favorites in the Eastern Conference, but that doesn't happen. Real contenders like Cleveland, like Evan Mobley would be a great asset that they want to trade for. Denver as well, but they're both second apron teams. They couldn't make that sort of trade work. Anthony Davis, injury prone. Detroit, they're not going to trade Cade Cunningham. So my thing is, like, where is he going to go? Like, Portland was one of the teams that was cited as they don't like him analytically. Would he want to go to Portland? They're not ready to win anyway.
0: Well,
1: I just don't know if there's team fits out there for someone like him at this point in time either.
0: I think it's just easier said than done to have a guy who's disgruntled, who thinks he should be the number one now and thinks he should get an extension. And you're just going to be like, well, you're under contract for the next 3 years. Like, that's a tough battle, I think, in today's NBA. The only guy that's really kind of dug his feet in, and it only lasted for a second, was Pat Riley with Jimmy Butler, who was like, why do we have to give these guys an extension when they're still under contract? And while I can agree with that, this is the CBA now. These are the rules. When they're extension eligible, guys want their money, and if not, it can get nasty. And I get, the more I read into it, the more I look at it, I get more Boston's perspective of why they had to do it now at this time, because it may have gotten worse. If that was the value they got now, and teams know they're desperate to get rid of Jaylen Brown because they're not going to pay him, or he's disgruntled, like, they're not going to get more. It's a rough situation.
1: I go back to something you said early on. If I can, I would try to go back and see if I can mend that fence, because I know what this looks like when those two guys are together and they're healthy and they're playing well. The analytics for me, at least, it comes down to, if you're talking about a role player and how they fit next to a star, Jaylen Brown is a star, and we've seen it work with him next to Jason Tatum. They've gotten to the finals a couple of times. They've won a championship. We know the formula works. I would try to find a way to see if I can salvage it, as opposed to trading him for what, at least to me, is pennies on the dollar.
0: Look, maybe they did. Maybe they knew it wasn't going to happen. I don't know.
1: It's possible. Yeah. It's very possible.
0: Coming up next, can the Lakers salvage this offseason and some of the moves made by Rob Pelinka that have Laker fans more upset than when LeBron James was hijacking the franchise? We'll talk about it next. FNA on Fox Sports Radio.
2: It's your 4th of July weekend, and it's become a tradition like no other. Colin Cowherd's salute to America. 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
24: Coming up in about 15 minutes, Stranger Than Fiction with Adam Oslin. But right now, we've finished talking about the Boston Celtics in the first segment of the show and Jaylen Brown and that interesting trade. Their rivals across the country also raised a lot of eyebrows of many of the moves that they made. Obviously, the major one, getting Walker Kessler from the Utah Jazz and basically trading away every asset they have from now until kingdom come. this is the guy that they wanted, and Walker Kessler's name has come up with the Lakers for the last 2 years. I feel now he was a restricted free agent. Utah initially didn't want to pivot, but when the Lakers are willing to give him that salary and give them all those assets, they didn't say no. And so this is the lob threat, quote unquote, A-list center that Luka Doncic says that he wanted.
23: I gotta say, I don't mind getting Walker Kessler, even though they overpaid, because what you'd want, since he was a restricted free agent, is just to be able to offer him such a big contract that the Utah Jazz would be unwilling to match.
24: Yeah.
23: But it wasn't just that. It wasn't just giving him $130 million. They had to give him 2 first-round picks to let him go.
24: They avoided that. I mean, because they could have offered him. I mean, the contract that Jalen Duren is kind of talking about, trying to get, you know, $400 or $45 million a year, whatever it is. I believe the Lakers could have offered as much as 40 a year for Walker Kessler if they wanted to, and they didn't.
23: Duren could get more because he made an All NBA team.
24: Correct.
23: Walker Kessler played 5 games last season.
24: I agree, but they could have offered him more money, and true, they didn't do that. And I think the reason why is because they gave up the assets to Utah, so that was a little bit of the trade off. So he has a more reasonable salary, if you want to call $32 million a year reasonable for a guy that, you know, like you said, played 5 games last year and gets, you know, averages 10 and 11. Sure. He is 24 years old, and I do think he has high upside.
23: Yeah.
24: He showed that he was trying to extend his range to the 3-point line early last season. Extremely small sample size, as you mentioned, but he immediately improves their interior defense. So there's that.
23: I do think that's the trade that you have to make to appease Luka. It's the rest of the team building that I just don't understand, and it's been like this with Rob Pelinka forever. I've been bitching about it for at least 4 years now. He refuses to bring in the necessary two-way players, and it causes roster imbalance because a guy's good on one end, but a liability on the other. He's good on offense, or like, you know, Gabe Vincent or D'Lo, but he's bad on defense. Or he's good on defense, like Jared Vanderbilt, but he gives you nothing on offense. It's the same problem they've had for years, and they've never addressed it. And I don't think they did a good job addressing it so far in free agency.
24: But just the lack of savviness in how you formulate these contracts, too, is interesting. So a couple of guys they signed. So Quentin Grimes, they give him 4 years, $60 million, essentially about $15 million a year for a guy who's a solid scorer. I don't think he's that great defensively. Some people have tried to pump up his numbers. He's okay. Nothing special when he tries.
23: Agree.
24: So he's not someone who's going to do anything for you defensively on the perimeter. You have Mamu, whose name everybody's been butchering over the past week, out of Toronto.
23: Mamu.
24: So just call him Mamu. 4 years, $52 million to either be your starting four, which I think will be a disaster, or your backup 4-5 slash guy, which is probably where he's better suited to be.
23: Yes.
24: And then Colin Sexton, who is a, you know, small, although quick guard who's, you know, can really score as a microwave scorer guy off the bench. I get it. I don't get it for the compensation, especially considering the best perimeter defender you had last season was Marcus Smart. He ends up going to the Houston Rockets for $6 million per year for two seasons.

0: Oh, you can't pay him $6 million for 2 years, but you can give Colin Sexton $9 million for 2 years with a player. By the way, all those guys I mentioned all have player options. This is another thing that doesn't make a lot of sense when it comes to Rob Pelinka. He gives every single time, all these guys that he signs to extensions all end up having player options at the end.
1: Cam Reddish, Jackson Hayes, it doesn't matter who you are. You are getting a player option as the sweetener to come to the Lakers because that's the carrot they have to dangle to get guys in, or maybe Rob's just not playing hardball.
0: Yeah, if it's a sweetener, then you're taking less. I'm not giving you a giant contract and giving you a player option. It can't work both ways.
1: I think the Colin Sexton contract, it's funny. I like all these guys individually on different teams. It's having Mamu, Sexton, and Quentin Grimes all on the same squad when you have other more glaring needs out there. Like Kelly Oubre, I think, is getting about $8 million per year.
0: He's getting $8.5 million a year on a 2-year deal.
1: Why not bring him in?
0: Instead of Grimes,
1: he is a solid two-way wing that gives you a little bit on both ends, that is playable in the playoffs. We've seen him there. Like, he has experience. That's the type of guy. If you had paid him and Marcus Smart, and you still have enough left over to bring in Mamu or Quentin Grimes or Colin Sexton, one of those guys, well, you have two wings that can give you that defensive, platform, or at least pushing you to above league average.
0: Yeah, they're not stop. They're not great, but they're better than what you have now. They're upgrades.
1: They were 20th in defense last season. Yeah. They bring in Walker Kessler. They're asking him to clean up everything. It's like, is that reasonable to do for a guy who we've never seen in a playoff series, haven't even seen in a play-in so far, haven't seen play really competitive basketball because he's been in Utah, and now he's getting paid $32 million a year. You better play 82 games and give me 36 minutes a night, and you better hold this defense down as the defensive anchor because we don't have guys on the perimeter at the point of attack to slow down any of the great, guard play that we're seeing currently, especially in the Western Conference.
0: Yeah. And then also, look, I see Anfernee Simons signed a 2-year contract. He's making $6 million a year. He and Colin Sexton are not necessarily carbon copies, but they're kind of the same player. Small guards, microwave guys off the bench. I think Sexton's a little bit better going off the dribble, but I'd take Anfernee Simons for $6 million over Colin Sexton for $9 million.
1: Agreed.
0: Like, it's just the formulation, the amount of money that they're paying these guys is ridiculous. And this is the best GMs are the ones who are able to win around the margins. I mean, everybody likes to use Sam Presti. I know he's kind of a unicorn when it comes to finding guys in the second round and having them be giant playoff contributors for you. But Brad Stevens, look at the depth of the Celtics, like we talked about last week. The Knicks. Guys like Alvarado and Shamet. Shamet signed an extension, but last year he was making next to nothing. Finding guys on the margins that can actually come in and contribute for you, that's the mark of a good front office. And that is something that Rob Pelinka has failed at ever since that bubble championship team. And he broke that up for the Westbrook trade. They've never been able to get back to that.
1: And we'll get into more of that, I'm sure, in the final hour when we talk about LeBron's legacy with the Lakers. But Rob Pelinka, I think, is failing them right now, and maybe he's doing what Luka Doncic wants. And Luka says, I want shooting. I want other guys who can handle the rock. Okay, you did that. Great. But when Luka got to the NBA Finals, he had Derrick Jones Jr. in the starting lineup. He had PJ Washington in the starting lineup. Two really good defenders next to whoever their big was, Gafford or Lively at times. And they were really good defensively. You can't get two guys in the starting lineup with this Lakers team to help offset the fact that Austin Reeves and Luka Doncic are out there who aren't the greatest defenders. And then you don't want them having to exert so much defensively. You're going to lose their offense that way. I think it's been happening with Austin Reeves over the years, and he starts to slow down a little bit in the playoffs because of that, because he has to work so hard defensively. I just don't get it in today's modern NBA. I'm not saying there was an easy move out there for them to vault themselves right next to San Antonio or OKC, but you could still make better moves in trying to optimize the lineup.
0: Yeah, and give yourself more. I mean, Rob Pelinka said this at the end of season press conference about having optionality. You don't even have a lot of maneuverability as far as tradable contracts. All your first round picks are gone. They recouped a couple of second round picks on Friday when they traded DeAndre Ayton to the Wizards. And they picked up a guard that they can probably flip here if they wanted to. He has a player option for the second year, which essentially is an expiring contract. So maybe there are other moves to be made. But I mean, as far as the free agent market, it's kind of dried up. You're talking about bringing back Rui Hachimura, who doesn't help you defensively. You know what he is on offense. He's a lights out 3-point shooter, and I guess you know what you're getting with him. And the Jonathan Kuminga, who's been linked to him as well, who's a giant wild card. You don't know if

0: he's going to score 30 or if he's going to, you know, sit on the bench because he's a head case. You have no idea what you're going to get from him on a night-in, night-out basis.
1: I think I'd rather have Kuminga of those two only because his ceiling's a little bit higher and he is the better defender. But to your point, he's got to be much more consistent. Is it finally going to work out on his third team? Are you going to be able to get the best out of him? I don't know. I didn't like the move they made today, Kevin. DeAndre Ayton for two firsts. And
0: 2 seconds, yeah.
1: 2 seconds, excuse me. If they got two firsts, they'd be,
0: crying tears of joy. Yeah, he would be the GM of the year, executive of the year for that.
1: Jaden Hardy and getting off a little bit of money from DeAndre Ayton. The first thing I thought of when they got Walker Kessler, I was like, you know, they probably have, like, you know, two of the better centers because DeAndre Ayton is a backup center. He's probably excellent. A top five backup at least.
0: Easily.
1: Like, he... As much as people make fun of him, as much as people don't like his attitude, for $8 million last year, he more than gave you that as a starter. He did. Well, you get that coming off the bench in 15 to 20 minutes per night against other backup bigs, you'd be in good shape.
0: Well, this is them having to play some cap gymnastics. A lot of people talking earlier today, they committed a lot of all of their salary to all these free agents, but they were actually over the amount of money they had in salary cap space. So they had to get rid of a contract. It's hard to get rid of Jared Vanderbilt's contract without anything to attach it to. So DeAndre Ayton was someone who, as a backup center, which is what he's going to be in Washington, offers value to them if and when Anthony Davis ends up getting hurt and they need somebody to give them some minutes. They get a couple of second round picks out of that. So they have 2 second round picks and a swap. Many people believe that they're going to try to use those to clear money, to sell off Jared Vanderbilt's contract. So the only reason they traded DeAndre Ayton was because they needed to free up salary cap space so that they can fit all of the guys that they reached contract agreements with.
1: I just think it could make them significantly worse. If Walker Kessler is hurt, DeAndre Ayton is a solid backup. Andre Drummond's off the board. That still would have been a downgrade. Who exactly are they going to be able to get as their backup center when their starting center is young, but he has some injury concerns now? I would have found another way, even if I have to use the stretch provision. You hate to do it with Jared Vanderbilt, but to save some money, I don't know. We'll see. The free agency is not done yet. I want to see what their final roster is here before I put final judgment on Rob Pelinka, but I don't know.
0: Off to a great start.
1: If LeBron James, and it was reported, actually said he didn't like the way they were building, and that was one of the reasons he wanted to leave, saying, well, I don't like the way they're building either right now. I'd rather have LeBron James instead of the money that they used on Quentin Grimes and Colin Sexton. There's your $25 million for LeBron right there. Like, I mean, there's still an argument. Walker Kessler.
0: There's an argument to be made that if they would have swung the trade for Walker Kessler and just brought back the majority of the roster from last year that went, what, 15-2 in March?
1: Yeah.
0: They're probably still not beating OKC or San Antonio. And let's be real, they weren't going to beat OKC and San Antonio regardless of the moves they made. You were hoping that they were going to make incremental steps to improve and eventually get themselves there going into the following offseason. This is a step back, and you have a bunch of bad contracts that are not going to be movable. It's going to take some crazy gymnastics for them to put themselves in a position where they can get to that level in the next couple of years, because right now I don't see it.
1: Coming up next, we've seen too much of these stories lately. Another Guinness World Record we have to make fun of in Stranger Than Fiction, because these things are getting way out of hand. He's Kevin Figures. I'm Adam Oslin. 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

0: that are going to join us, talk about big moves that have been made around the NBA in this free agency period. But right now, Adam, let's get to it.
1: A fast food customer defending her decision to call 911 after her McDonald's ran out of McNuggets.
2: 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They have a mind of their own.
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7: Stranger than fiction.
8: Well, it's summer, summer, summertime, Kevin. And that means, for many families, it's time to go camping. Kevin, when's the last time you hit the road, went out into the forest, went camping?
0: First and last time, Boy Scouts. I was probably about 10 years old, slept in a tent on the ground, weird noises, pitch black. Woke up the next morning, went to the front of the campgrounds to take a shower, saw a giant black widow, and I was like, I must be funky today. No shower for me. That was the first and last time that I went camping.
8: Okay.
9: You're out.
8: Say you went camping, you woke up with a sore. Would you tell anyone? No, I'm just kidding. That old joke. I'm not big on the great outdoors either. Like, I like to use.
0: I used to drive the big Ford Explorer. Come on, man.
8: No.
0: You go off-roading and doing all that stuff.
8: You knew about that?
0: Yeah.
8: I don't like to use the same restroom as a bear. Like, does a bear poop in the woods? Yes.
0: Checks out. Yeah.
8: A bear does poop in the woods. So why would I want to poop in the woods with them? Like, I'm scared. I like to go glamping or whatever they call
0: it.
8: I'm
0: with you. And a nice yurt. Hey, some electricity going.
8: If there's a cabin and that's your level of camping or that's what you think camping is, I'm fine with that. I need
0: that's
8: doors.
0: Me.
8: I need a real divider between me and the wild animals. I'm good.
0: Now, you do know the bears can open the doors, too. So there was a woman who woke up and heard some rustling downstairs. She came down to her cabin, and there's a bear in her fridge just posted up, eating all sorts of sandwiches and everything else.
8: I can't leave the honey in there like that. Come on now. I've watched too many Grizzly Man documentaries, or watched that one in particular far too many times.
0: Yeah.
8: I've seen enough.
0: There was no sequel to that one, Adam.
8: So some of the obstacles that keep others from visiting the great outdoors include the hardships of, you know, pitching a tent. And it can be very difficult and complicated. And something that's like doing Chinese algebra or something. Like, it is probably one of the most pathetic examples of a Guinness World Record, though, as I pulled this up earlier today. So we got two guys here that set the world record for fastest time to erect a two-man tent.
0: Seriously?
8: They managed to beat the previous fastest time by like 3 seconds.
0: No, three whole seconds. Great.
8: They did it like a minute 30 or something. This guy, Param Tana and Adam Greenstreet. They're, I think, a couple of Brits. Tana said, you know, a lifetime of camping and scouting experience that really helped him prepare for the attempt to set the record. The men are now hoping to assemble a larger group of people so they can do it with a four-man tent.
0: This is a different record, I'm assuming.
8: Of course it is. They're all very specific and obscure and stupid.
10: I'm a dumbass.
8: Then they can do an eight-man tent.
0: Why does Guinness keep doing this? Why?
8: Who's built the fastest log cabin? Who's built a teepee? Barracks? Like, this is the stupidest thing. And we had a guy, I think last time we did this, it was about a guy keeping five balloons in the air for the longest in human history.
0: Right.
8: Balloons with helium. Keeping them all in the air, like juggling them.
0: Is this like a mantle you keep in your house? Is this supposed to like do something you brag about? See that? That's my Guinness World Record. For what? For standing on one leg.
8: We might have the Guinness World Record for talking about the dumbest Guinness World Records on Fox Sports Radio late night on a Friday.
0: That's a record I'd want, actually. I'll sign me up for that one.
8: Like,
0: can they sign me up for getting a Guinness World Record for shaming people for chasing Guinness World Records? I'm on it.
8: Unless you're working at REI or Camping World, I don't think anyone cares about how fast you can put that tent together. I don't.
0: No.
8: In general, like, do people give away as a stocking gift a Guinness Book of World Record book anymore? Do people look through it and go, oh, this person did that? Who cares?
0: Does the physical book even exist?
8: I don't know.
0: Do you have to download the PDF at this point?
8: I just know a lot of people that wanted to make a joke about how they could pitch a tent faster looking at Sydney Sweeney or something like that.
0: Oh, boy. Well, yeah. On that note, we'll take a break. We'll come back. Mark Medina going to join us next here on FNA on FSR. We are.

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3: At the World Cup, a classic in Miami, number one Argentina, the defending tournament champ, survived in overtime over Cape Verde 3-2. Earlier, Egypt on penalty kicks 4-2 eliminated

0: the AL Central after beating the White Sox in 10 innings, 4-3. Milwaukee won in 11 at Arizona, 7-4. The Dodgers sent the Padres to a seventh straight loss, 4-3. Teoscar Hernandez, a grand slam in the seventh. Toronto shut out Seattle 2-0. Boston 5-2 over the Angels. I'm Steve DeSager.
1: Let's begin, shall we?
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2: 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Kevin Figures and Adam Osley.
9: That's right. Hour two of F&A on FSR. Thank you guys for joining us here on the 4th of July. Hope you guys are being safe wherever you may be celebrating. Talked a lot of NBA last hour. Coming up later this hour, we're getting to the World Cup. We talked about a couple of epic matches that took place on Friday. United States has a big matchup, obviously, with Belgium coming up on Monday. So we'll get into that coming up in the very next segment.
10: Phone's ringing, dude.
11: Thank you, Donnie.
10: Well, joining the show right now is a guy who's probably camped out a few NBA arenas looking for inside information, the rumors, the scuttlebutt, everything you need to be an NBA reporter. That would be our man, Mark Medina, at MarkG_Medina is where you find him on X with some of that explosive reports or reporting, like we're getting explosions in the sky right now like the band. Mark, what's up? Thanks for coming back on F&A.
12: Adam, Kevin, happy early 4th. Now, I presume that you guys are wondering, should you make 4th of July plans or stay glued to your phone for NBA free agency, right? I can't speak for any other transactions, but for what it's worth, talked with Rich Paul today about LeBron, and he said, I don't think his decision happens anytime soon. I don't think it'll be the next few days, so you guys are safe to celebrate the 4th without worrying. Will you miss any news about LeBron?
9: But did he break out the whiteboard with you there? That's the big question there, Mark. Did he go down and explain every single solitary team and why LeBron may or may not sign with him? That's the important question.
12: That is an important question. He did not do the whiteboard because this was over the phone and he had already established that on the podcast. But I think what was interesting is that even though he had the whiteboard and he's analyzing teams, he made it clear that LeBron's not handicapping certain teams, that are on the whiteboard. So he said, it's a blank slate and, LeBron's almost Teflon at this point in his career. Like, whatever move he makes, he's going to get criticism. Whatever move he makes, there's positives and negatives to it. So in a weird way, he feels refreshed and, at peace. But look, I mean, to be real here, this is unprecedented because he's going to be in his 24th season. He's going to see what his market value is when it used to always be the max, unless he was willing to take a discount like he was in Miami so they could build a roster around him. So a lot of new variables for him to weigh.
10: So after looking at the flow chart or the brainstorming session between Max Kellerman and Rich Paul, what do you think the most likely destination is for LeBron's next stop and maybe last?
12: Yeah, it's a good question. I think it's the familiar candidates, right, with Golden State and Cleveland, Miami. But when I've talked to rival, executive scouts, they think it's more likely Golden State because here's why. I think we can eliminate the rebuilding lottery teams because LeBron wants to win. But unlike maybe some people would say earlier in his career, he doesn't want to join a team that's already tailor-made to win a championship, that's already in contention. So you wipe out the Knicks, you wipe out the Spurs, the Thunder, anyone that could have already made a case to win a championship without him. So that still involves a lot of teams, but I think it's going to, I could see it being Golden State. Here's why some people have said it. He has the familiarity, respect, obviously, with Steph Curry, Draymond Green, but they're not considered, a shoe-in to make a run because, two of the last 4 years, they've been a play-in team. The other 2 years, they've lost in the second round. There's question marks about, can they still make a run because they have such an old roster, but, you can always catch light in a bottle. So that's part of it. The other part of it is that it's not as much of a family sacrifice because he's still close to L.A., an hour's flight away in the Bay Area. And because this is an old roster, it's very likely that Steve

0: Kerr is going to really trim down on number of shoot-arounds and practices. And so with that, when the Warriors are at home, there's a lot of a likelihood that LeBron will be in L.A. at home. But, you know, this is really anyone's guess. But, you know, you try to be educated, and we'll see if we're right here.
1: Mark, before we pivot to other NBA news and transactions, just one more on LeBron, because you, I believe you covered him in the genesis of the LeBron era with the Lakers. How would you describe his tenure in L.A.? Success, failure, neutral? How would you sum up his tenure with the Lakers?
0: Yeah, I came here after the Anthony Davis trade, but certainly a lot of seasons of perspective. And I think it's one of those things where he clearly had success with the championship in 2020, West Finals 2023, ending the playoff worst stretch in franchise history for the Lakers, and obviously generating a lot of revenue for the franchise. But, you know, I think when I talked with Robert Horry and other Laker luminaries, I think Robert Horry said it best, where his analysis was that he could have done more. I mean, the Laker fans, yeah, they can be greedy at times, but they're used to it, that it's not just about one championship, it's multiple championships. Now, LeBron's not always not completely blameless. Like, you know, he played at a really good level, but he had his own injuries. He had his involvement with the front office, but I think the front office is also to blame here, because, you know, they made the moves that they made, and there were moves they didn't make. And clearly the Russell Westbrook trade didn't work. Both parties have a hand on it, but it's the Lakers organization that made a decision. And outside of Bronny James, which is, you know, a huge concession, because who knows if he would have been drafted otherwise, I think from LeBron's perspective, he felt that the Lakers weren't aggressive enough with making win-now moves. That every time there was a trade deadline or an offseason, that Rob Pelinka would talk about, hey, we really need to worry about the future and our draft picks. And now it's the other extreme. Like, after LeBron and the Lakers turned the page, they went all in and gained Walker Kessler and gave up literally all their draft picks. So I'm not saying that's good either, but I think there was this feeling from LeBron and people around him that they're a little bit too cautious. But look, like, he's not blameless. And if I had to sum it up in three T's here, it was always a transactional relationship between both sides. There's occasional tension throughout this, but it was never toxic. So they're able to part ways on good terms, probably for the better for both sides. But it made it for this awkward dynamic where there wasn't this warmth that you usually have with NBA superstars, but there wasn't this closeness either that made it hard to say goodbye.
2: So there's no T in defense. I don't see a lot of defenders that Rob Pelinka has picked up to improve this roster in two-way guys. What do you make of the way they built this team? Yes, Walker Kessler is one, but what about perimeter defenders? Do you like the moves they've made so far in free agency?
0: Yeah, that's the thing. I mean, their work isn't done because they're trying to get more wings, but you do wonder where are the assets coming from, because they really don't have anything. They recouped some of their draft capital with the DeAndre Ayton trade, but this free agency activity really reminds me of whack-a-mole. Like, for every need that they address, they create new issues. So Walker Kessler, no doubt, it was a great signing. You have to give up a little more to get him because of restricted free agency, and the Jazz didn't want to give him up. So I get that, but to your point, they also got a lot of offensive-oriented players. So I don't understand why they didn't re-sign Marcus Smart. I get it. He's an older player. He has injury history. But relatively speaking, he was a lot better with his health and availability than he was in Washington and Memphis. And he was a pretty respected guy in the locker room because of his resume. So, yeah, I mean, they're going to be good with Quentin Grimes and Mamu Kalashvili. Those are two players that are really good secondary scorers. Colin Sexton is a great locker room guy. He plays at a fast pace. He's totally comfortable being a backup point guard. But to your point, they don't have any wing depth. And what they should have done is find the right number for Marcus Smart. They should have retained Rui Achimura. And now they're having to look on the margins here with who's available. Jonathan Kuminga, he could be enticing, but I think Kuminga

0: going to look for more money because that's what he's always been about so far in his career. And he brings a lot of athleticism and upside, but not a great decision maker. And the DeAndre Ayton trade I get, but why didn't they keep Jackson Hayes then, right? Like, you need to have a backup big. DeAndre Ayton was very inconsistent, and I understand that there's concerns on how he would handle a reduced role, but you're doing that without a backup big behind you. Now you have to find other bigs. And Kevon Looney, hey, great energy rebounder guy, but he's not a mobile big. And Jonas Valanciunas, he's a versatile big, but he's not fast. You know, he can do everything on the floor offensively. But to your point, these guys aren't elite defenders. So, yeah, I'm very confused on this, and it's been a mixed bag so far.
1: Fox Sports Radio NBA insider Mark Medina joining us here on FNA on FSR. Are you confused by the Celtics-Sixers transaction that happened earlier this week? Jaylen Brown going to Philadelphia for what a lot of people are saying are pennies on the dollar. You have Paul George, who's in the twilight, seemingly, of his career, a couple of number one picks and a couple of number two picks for a Boston Celtic team that obviously has designs of competing for a championship. And it seems as if, at least to me, Mark, they've taken a large step back by getting rid of Jaylen Brown and now replacing him with at least a comparable package of players that can keep them at that level.
0: Yeah, without a doubt. Look, like, the Boston Celtics trade is so bad, it makes you almost forget about how questionable the Lakers trades have been. There's no justification for what the Celtics did. They got some free agent deals with Mike Conley, Mitchell Robinson. I mean, Mike Conley, it would have been more valuable if it was 5 years ago, even though he's a great locker room guy. I just don't know how many minutes he can give them. Mitchell Robinson, great big. But the bigger thing is they gave up Jaylen Brown, and they got Paul George. And those two players are not equal at all, even if the Celtics got some draft picks in return. Jaylen Brown was either fifth or sixth best in the NBA last season. He was an MVP candidate, had career highs across the board. Now, you know, the things that you're hearing on why they would do it, oh, he talked about, you know, his career year on Twitch stream and how this was his favorite season even more than the championship. And, you know, there are subtle shots at Jason Tatum, or, oh, the cat's out of the bag because we made him available in Giannis Antetokounmpo trade talks. Now we can't recover from this. Those are all hogwash explanations, as well as this idea that Jaylen Brown could produce any kind of toxic environment because he's outspoken about things. I mean, look, he's never broken the law, not even close to that. And even if there's been times that he and Jason Tatum are trying to figure out their roles on the court together, like, that was an early career adjustment. Ever since the championship, they've been fine. And so I think in Jaylen Brown's defense, when he was going on Twitch stream and talking about how this was his favorite year, I think it's in the context of this was considered a gap year. They weren't expected to make the playoffs because Jason Tatum was expected not to play at all from his Achilles injury. They made those cost-cutting moves to get below the second apron with trading Drew Holiday and Kristaps Porzingis. But they got the number two seed. Jaylen Brown had a career year. He was an MVP consideration. And their supporting cast really took their game to another level. So I think it was more of kind of taking pride in being this underdog that overachieved, and also what it means for next season. Yes, I get the timing's not great. First-round exit to Philadelphia after being up 3-1. But I think that's really where it came from. And the feeling was, okay, this is a good building off point now that there's a lot of depth that's been developed. He can carry that production and a healthier Jason Tatum. And so it doesn't make any sense. Paul George, I mean, this would have been great when he was from the Indiana Pacers, when he was one of the best two-way players in the league. He's not that anymore. He's very injury prone. He's a guy that can be an all-star caliber player like he was in the first round against Boston, but there's a lot of times he disappears because of injuries or a 25-game suspension because of the PED or just being inconsistent. And the thing that's ironic here, guys, you know, maybe the Celtics are worrying about Jaylen Brown wanting to be the number one guy and Jason Tatum, same thing. Paul George will gladly cede that role to Jason Tatum. But you know what? Part of it has to do with he wants to shield the accountability and responsibility. Adam, you know this. Remember when he was with the Clippers and he was demoting his self at the pecking order?

0: over and saying, you know, this is Kawhi's team. And it was relayed to Ty Lue. It didn't sit well with him. He's like, I want Paul George to think he's the guy. Like, he wants him to be aggressive. So you add all this stuff up, and this trade doesn't make any sense at all. I'm not going to say the Celtics are going to be a lottery team, but they're going to be a fringe playoff team that, you know, is at best second round, likely first round, maybe even play-in. And if they didn't do this and they brought back Jaylen Brown and overcame some of the difficulties of his name being in trade talks and figuring out the roles once again now that Tatum is back fully healthy, they would have been back in the contending mix. So very, very surprising to say the least.
1: Some have called Paul George a role player or a superstar player's body, but I would never. Mark Medina is our guest here on FNA on Fox Sports Radio as we are live currently in the late night hour. Happy 4th of July to everyone. Mark, what do you make of the analytics part of this and how much, you know, there's almost been a referendum on analytics and former players coming out like David West on X, and it's been at the forefront of the conversation regarding Jaylen Brown. Do you think front offices lean into it too much? Do you think some of the blowback against analytics is taking things too far? I mean, I was saying earlier, some of this could be about his contract. They don't want to have to pay him $70 million. Is there more to what's going on with Jaylen Brown here in the analytics department that, you know, leads to a larger conversation about the NBA as a whole?
0: Yeah, I think that's a very fair question to ask. I think the broader question, though, is the contract. And I think that's the larger factor. But with the analytics, I mean, I don't know what the numbers are saying that Jaylen Brown doesn't impact winning. I mean, I get it that he's a high isolation player, but he's improved as a playmaker. He's one of the best defenders in the NBA. And all you have to do is look at last season. They had a lot of wins because of Jaylen Brown. So I don't get the analytic part. The second part about the contract, I think that's the bigger challenge of because of second apron concerns, as well as, frankly, new ownership groups that are coming from private equity backgrounds. They're not used to this kind of money. And I get it. It's skyrocketed because of these new TV rights deals. But, you know, the money is the money because these players drive a lot of revenue and they produce a lot of wins. And, you know, when you have a franchise guy, that really sets the tone for the organization. So, you know, I think what's fascinating here is that could have and likely played a factor with negotiations that teams may have been scared off of him because of the contract size, and teams were already committed to one or two guys that already had those kind of contracts. But doesn't justify the Celtics doing that because they already made those cost-cutting moves last summer with Drew Holiday and Kristaps Porzingis. Jason Tatum's the only other player, rightfully so, that has that mega contract. So I'm sure it is a factor, again, for other teams. And then maybe just human nature, them wondering, okay, if they're willing to trade Jaylen Brown, something has to be going on behind the scenes. But I think the bigger thing is the contract. But again, the Celtics, just because they didn't find other bidders, didn't have to settle for a Paul George package, right? Like, they could have easily absorbed that contract again because they made those cost-cutting moves last summer.
2: Last one for me, Mark. You know, I saw earlier this week Norman Powell signing a $45 million contract with the Bulls. And, you know, usually a guy like that would sign a deal with a contender, maybe for a little bit less. But he ends up getting probably as much as he probably could here on this open market. There's a theory out there along with the absorbing of Nick Claxton's salary, which they did earlier, too, in the offseason, that these are kind of the first dominoes to fall in this new lottery era. You know, you have teams that aren't good enough to compete for the playoffs, but they also want to make sure they're competitive enough to stay out of the relegation zone. Do you think that that's what's potentially going on here in this situation? And if so, just in a macro sense, how do you think that's going to affect the league moving forward if you have capable veterans who could help contenders instead take paydays to put up numbers on bad to mediocre teams?
0: Yeah, it's a really good question. And specifically with Norman Powell, you know, I was told from, you know, people around his camp that, you know, as soon as Miami Heat got Giannis Antetokounmpo, it was clear the messaging that, look, they're hard capped. They can't really do anything to give a significant pay raise, even though they liked Norman Powell. He had an all-star caliber year. He's a great team guy, great scorer, great defender. But Norman Powell is looking for some security. And I think what resonated with him with the Bulls beyond the money is, you know, they're trying to start over new. They have

0: kind of a blank slate right now with a new, you know, new president, new coach, and, you know, with the Bulls, they're looking at him as he's not a star player, but he can be a part of a winning culture because he has those credentials of being a role player, being an all-star. He's a two-way guy, so he can really help some of their young players. But from a big picture lens that you're talking about, this is one of the casualties with these spending restrictions in second apron that, you know, rightfully so, teams are going to always invest in their star player. But the casualties that we've seen is that second or third star player, they're going to start making cost-cutting moves with that player. And then the other thing is, unless they can find these role players on a discount deal, they're not going to keep them. And the thing about role players is, yes, like you're a role player because you're not as talented as a superstar player, but some of the value in role players come from experience and just really being a specialist in your niche and being a good veteran that, you know, has a lot of good, you know, influence in the locker room. And so it's really hard to get young guys as role players because they're not developed into that. And a lot of young guys don't want to handicap themselves that this is their lane because they think they can become a star because they've usually seen through, you know, their whole life when they bet on themselves, good things happen. So it is a huge challenge they have to face. And I think that is one of many reasons why the NBA and the players union need to revisit this. But to be clear, the union, you know, agreed to this, and it's not like they were okay with it, but a lot of times the union, during these negotiations, they're always choosing the best of bad options, and they're also very sensitive to the fact that any work stoppage, not only, you know, does that affect players, you know, getting paid, but players have a finite career, and they can only absorb a partial lost season or a full season for only so long because the average, you know, span for an NBA player is only 4 to 5 years.
1: Oh, I can tell you this. This guy's no role player. He's a supermax superstar. It is Mark Medina at @MarkG_Medina. He's our insider and reporter on the NBA here on Fox Sports Radio. Mark, thanks for joining us again here on FNA on FSR.
0: Adam, Kevin, appreciate you guys. Happy 4th. And again, go all out with your celebrations. You don't have to worry about any LeBron James news on the 4th.
2: Woo!
3: Perfect.
1: There's the breaking news. Let's go.
3: Nah, no emergency podcast necessary. Thank you, Mark. Appreciate it, man.
0: Thank you, guys. Have a great holiday.
3: All right, you too.
1: LeBron's not going to one-up America's 250th birthday?
3: I mean, if somebody were going to do it, just saying.
1: Didn't KD do it on the 4th of July when he went to Golden State? Was that the 4th of July?
3: Yeah.
1: I feel like it
3: I
1: was.
3: So.
1: Yeah, he was fine with that.
3: Didn't Dwight Howard leave the Lakers and go to Houston? Wasn't that on the 4th of July? I could be wrong, but
1: who can be sure? It was just Dwight, you know.
4: You're out.
3: That was a big deal at the time.
1: It was. Coming up, we're kind of a big deal right now in soccer, believe it or not.
3: That's right.
1: We moved on to the group of 16. We're still in the knockout stage, and we owe Belgium one for what they've done to us over the years. That's coming up on Monday. We'll preview the match for you. Yeah, I said match. This is FNA on Fox Sports Radio.
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17: Team USA taking on Belgium on Monday. Took care of business in the round of 32 knockout round against Bosnia, winning 2-0 on Wednesday.
16: More than took care of business, Adam. They had to fight the officials. They had to fight everything. It was incredible.
17: Can we talk about that red card for a little bit here? Because
18: Tim Donahue's on the phone for you.
16: Biggest pieces of you-know-what I've ever seen in any sort of competition.
17: It is one thing to me to make that call and to kick him out of the last 30 minutes of that game where Team USA had to face all that adversity and overcame it, and in the end, it could help them. It's another to not have a system where then you could retract it later on.
16: That makes no sense. In 2026, really?
17: What
16: we
17: year
16: can't review
17: is it?
16: These things?
17: Freaking Robin Williams and Jumanji. What year is this? What is happening
16: but
17: here?
16: But even on replay review, Adam, the fact that you can go and look at the video replay and how you can justify giving him a red card for that, it was incidental.
17: It was incidental.
16: Don't even look at it in slow motion. Look at it in real time. He was clearly trying to make a play for the ball. Like how? If you want to give him a yellow card because of the end result, I'd probably haggle with you on that, but I give you that one. But a red card is

0: completely unjustifiable.
1: I thought Messi had one that wasn't quite as egregious because the ankle turn, but he was at least looking at the opponent more than Balogun was here, where you could tell he had no idea. And he wasn't trying to spike him with his cleats or anything like that. Messi had a worse one in their opening game with Argentina. It wasn't even a yellow.
0: I mean, how do you... There has to be a sliding scale. Like, the NBA has flagrant ones and flagrant twos. You remember Zinedine Zidane? The guy who played for France, and they had the 2006 World Cup, and he headbutted a guy in the chest.
1: That did happen. The guy still sold it, though, damn it, all right?
0: I mean, yeah, but I mean, that's a big dome with a lot of force behind. There's a statue of that, by the way. I didn't know that.
1: Is there really?
0: There was a statue that was erected, I think, in Paris, and then it got sold. I think it's now in Qatar somewhere. But there's actually a statue of Zinedine Zidane headbutting that dude in the chest back in 2006. So you're telling me that that rises to the level of a red card to the exact same degree as what Balogun did? There's absolutely no. That's completely different situations.
1: Yeah. Now, granted, I'm a soccer novice, and there were some people that were justifying it that watched soccer more. But I just don't know how you can look at that. Somebody said in the chat, you need an orange card, something in between a yellow red here. Why not? But you have to be able to at least let cooler heads prevail, let more than just one guy determine whether or not he's going to be missing the next match, because it's one official who reviews it in the moment,
0: right?
1: And he could have he could misinterpret things. But if you have a collective, a group, a council, something like that to look at this and then come to a more logical decision here, I mean, that was bizarre, honestly. I can't believe they don't have a system built in.
0: Well, one thing I'll say about Flo Balogun, he was a great sport about it. He talked about it on Friday. He says, like, I want to be a good example to the kids. So, yes, I feel badly, but I wanted to make sure I went back on the pitch. I shook hands with the opponent. I made sure to shake hands with every single official. And I want to make sure that even if you felt like you were done wrong, I want to make sure I do the right thing. That's the kind of message you want to send on Independence Day right there.
1: For the
0: His birthday, by the way. He just turned 25 years old. That's a lot of wisdom from a 25-year-old young man right there.
1: Who's mostly American, all right?
0: Well, his story is certainly interesting, to say the least.
1: He's playing for us, and he'll continue to play for us, because damn it, that goal he had in that game, match as well, that's unlike anything that we've been able to see with Team USA Soccer over the years.
0: Also, he had a goal taken away where he was ruled offsides, which I don't know how egregious it was, but I was okay with it. I understood it.
1: A lot of offsides.
0: There's been a lot of offsides calls in this tournament, yes.
1: That being reviewed, yes, I understand it. But still, it seems to happen more frequently than you would like. You get all excited, and then it's taken away.
0: I will say, in the past with our Team USA teams, not necessarily that they would fold. I mean, I go back to 2014, and we played Belgium, I believe it was, in the first game of the group stage. And Jozy Altidore went down with a cramp in like the 15th minute. It was early in the match. And they found a way to come back and win, despite losing one of their best players. But generally speaking, you're down a player, you're up 1-0 at that juncture of the game, and so much pressure is being put on the net. You know, it will be easy to see a Team USA team in the past fold in that situation. And they actually stepped up to the challenge. And not only did they do that, but they scored a goal being down a man. Well, that was impressive.
1: And now we get Belgium again, and they did knock us out in 2014. I think we got them in the knockout maybe as well.
0: Yeah.
1: But they beat the hell out of us in March 5-2. More recently, they took us out. And we owe them. And they had to come back down 2-0 against Senegal.
0: They did.
1: So they have momentum too. It's not just about us.
0: Enough, even without Balogun in the lineup, United States is actually a small favorite in this matchup, which is very interesting.
1: Okay. So maybe it's the momentum, the home field advantage.
0: It could be the home field probably has a little amount. It probably tells you that they're fairly evenly matched in the eyes of the odds makers, and the fact that it's being played here, you give a nod to the United States. But this is another situation where now, as the favorite, we are expected to win. So I feel like we're going to ask this question the deeper and deeper we get into the tournament. You know, if they lose this game, what is your level of disappointment? Will you be like, you know what? They won a knockout stage game. They did it under interesting circumstances with the red card down to 10 men and found a way to be able to win. I'm okay with that. Or are you like Victor Brick and he would say, are you going for blood?
1: Blood the birds. Yeah. I would say it's a failure. I would.
2: You're a huge embarrassing failure.
1: I need them to get
0: past
1: to the semifinals. or at least the quarterfinals to get down to eight.
0: 'Cause

0: You know who's staring at them if they in the quarterfinals if they happen to be Belgium?
1: Who do we get now? Spain?
0: Yeah.
1: Ooh.
0: Have fun with that.
1: That's problematic.
0: Spain, who's blowing the doors off of everybody.
1: I want to see this team challenge, though. I want to see us beat Belgium and really find out the level that we're at. I'm fine with it. Bring on Spain. But yes, beat Belgium or else. Like, I'm not going to say, I'm sorry, this is the standard. Get to the group of eight or get to the eight remaining teams like they did in 2002. And I will feel like we have taken this thing as far as at least we should. Anything after that is just bonus.
0: So they don't get a natural out if with Balogun being out. You're not giving them that excuse.
1: I feel like they're good enough with what we've seen so far.
0: Yeah. And again, the odds makers feel the exact same way. And I tend to agree. So failure is strong for me. It will be a disappointment if they were to lose to Belgium, but I don't know if I go as far as to necessarily call it a failure.
1: Let me know the match plays out. If they lost 3-0.
0: Yeah, there's how a plow plays out does matter. Absolutely. Yeah.
1: There could be other guys that get kicked out of games, apparently. We never know who's getting the next red card with this system.
0: You really don't. I will say, too, if they advance to the quarterfinal and end up playing most likely Spain, if they lose 5-0, probably not going to be that disappointed, if I'm going to be honest with you. I'm just going to keep it
1: 5-0? Real. 5-0?
2: The Bulls lost!
0: I'm like, well...
1: If Spain goes on to win it all, I'll feel okay about that. I'll put it like that.
0: Because then, if they found a way to beat Spain, you know who's next up? You know who's on their side of the bracket?
1: Argentina?
0: Mbappe. France.
1: Oh, okay.
0: They would play France in the semifinal.
1: Yeah, I haven't looked that far ahead. It's about Belgium.
0: You know what? You probably shouldn't.
1: Belgium put up 5 goals on us back in March. So before we worry about Spain, I don't know.
0: That was a friendly, you know. That doesn't count.
1: Didn't feel friendly.
0: Didn't feel very friendly
1: at all. That was an ass whooping.
0: One thing I do love about, like, the announcers. By the way, have you seen, like, the ratings? And we're not big ratings guys in general, but, I mean, like, the TV ratings have been, like, through the roof.
1: Sure, so for
0: the Bosnia game specifically, 30 million viewers if you combine Fox and Telemundo. That ratings number rivals NFL playoff games in the state of and beat the State of the Union last year. That's how big that number is.
1: It has felt magical. And I know we just adopted the country road.
0: Yeah.
1: It feels right. It's working. Everybody's singing at the end.
0: A rallying point for sure.
1: Bosnia came over and is clapping for us. Good sportsmanship all around. This has been a tremendous event.
0: And Pocatino, who's Argentinian himself, loves American country music and encouraged a bunch of country music stars to come out and support the team.
1: It's wild.
0: That's cool. I think it's great.
1: I'm all in, but we need to beat Belgium for me to feel like fulfilled by this World Cup that we're hosting. We need to beat Belgium. They beat us before in 2014 with Klinsmann at the helm as your manager then. I feel like we owe them one. We owe them a little bit of some sweet revenge now here in the States.
0: Even though there might be one player left on Belgium and zero left for the United States from that roster. There might be one. I'm not 100% sure.
1: Probably not.
0: I don't think there's anybody left from that cycle.
1: All we need is the good Christian Pulisic. Even without Balogun, I think they're going to win this match as well. I do. And where's this one taking place? Seattle?
0: I believe it's back in Seattle.
1: Going back there, San Francisco. They've been traveling back and forth. Can we get back to L.A. at some point in SoFi?
0: So L.A., if they were to play Spain, I believe that game in the quarterfinal would be at SoFi Stadium in Los Angeles.
1: Okay, yes. Producer Mike confirmed that as well. We double-sourced it there. We're on top of things.
0: So are you going? I mean, you're the big World Cup expert now. You're going to games and blazing trails and traveling the country.
1: I mention those tickets were free, though, when I went?
0: Okay. Sorry.
1: There was a difference.
0: I thought you were going to hook us up. I thought you were at the hookup. You want to let us get into SoFi to see the United States take on
1: Spain.
0: Lucky
1: to get into a bar with how crazy these events have been, honestly. My God. I was watching Mexico the other night at some, like, traditional barbecue place, and it was slammed.
0: It's unreal.
1: Yeah.
0: Mexico won a round of 32 game the other night, and you would have thought, I thought it was the 4th of July. Can you imagine if they win the World Cup? My goodness.
1: It has lived up to its billing so far.
0: Yes,
1: but for us individually to, as Americans, beat Belgium on Monday, it is a requirement in my book.
0: I believe that we will win.
1: I believe that we will win. Coming up next, back to the NBA, because things are changing in Summer League that may have an effect as they're testing things out at the National Basketball Association at some point. Should it? We'll tell you next. He's Kevin Figures. I'm Adam Oslin. This is FNA on Fox Sports Radio.
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1: Thanks for the invite.
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11: Coming up next hour, we will encapsulate LeBron's tenure in Los Angeles with the Lakers. We asked Mark Medina about it just about a half hour ago. We'll give our opinions on how successful his stint was with the Lakers. And by stint, I mean 8 years. So, yeah, kind of something that needs to be, I don't know, dealt with by us in particular, living in Southern California. We have thoughts on that. We got thoughts on this. The NBA is back already. Summer League's underway. California Classic happened tonight. Warriors and Lakers. Wasn't much of one, as we expressed earlier, where the Golden State Warriors, I think, won by 35. But there are some new rules being implemented that were already in the G League that they're trying now in the Summer League. And then it could make its way all the way up to the National Basketball Association. But I don't know if that should happen here, Kevin.
10: For one of them, for sure. I hope not. So I'll start there. So that's where this free throw situation comes in. So there's a one free throw rule they've been using. So the way it will work is, you will award one free throw for any foul that would typically result in one, two, or three free throws under your standard NBA rules. So that free throw attempt will be worth the same total number of points as the free throw it replaces. So if Steph Curry pulls up from three and somebody tackles him and he goes to the free throw line, he makes one free throw, the team gets 3 points. And they do this. They're apparently trying to do this in the sake, for the sake of efficiency and speeding up the basketball game.
11: Which this is their pitch clock.
10: I've never thought of like free throws slowing down a basketball game. If anything, it's replay reviews more than anything else.
11: Look, sometimes games have an excessive number of fouls, and you never know how the officials are going to call it. Are they going to let them play more tonight? Are they going to call things really tight? And that can be frustrating for the players. But I kind of like, especially late in games, the pressure of guys having to be at the line for multiple free throws.
10: Well, I will say this, Adam, that part is protected. In the final 2 minutes of a half or the fourth quarter, they would go back to standard rules when it comes to that. This would only apply to outside of crunch time.
11: 2 minutes? What about 5 minutes? That's what clutch time is actually statistically looked as. The last 5 minutes of a game within 5 points. It's
10: it doesn't
11: too
10: need to be
11: much
10: done.
11: Change for me.
10: It just doesn't need to be done at all. I don't think it's necessary. Whether there's a lot of fouls called or not, I feel like your general NBA game, they usually are around the same amount of time. There is a clock, unlike Major League Baseball, where some games can be an hour and 55 minutes and some could be 4 hours, depending on how many walks and pitchers and pitching changes and all that. There is more of a necessity for that. I don't get the clamoring from a lot of people that, man, these NBA games sure do take a long time. I don't see that being an issue.
11: If there was more hack-a-shack going on and every team had a guy like that or Mitchell Robinson in today's game, then I could see the need for it. That's not the case currently. No. In fact, more guys can shoot now than ever.
10: Right.
11: If you look at free throw percentage over the years, it has traditionally gone up. If you go by decades, guys have become better shooters. So that's not a concern with me. Now, is it the end of the world if they do it in the Summer League and do it in the G League, which I didn't even realize? No.
10: Well, try it out. Sure.
11: Go for it. That's where you experiment.
10: This one, Adam, I do like. So a connected basketball, it has an embedded sensor inside of it, and the league says the ball can provide data that will be collected to support.

0: support future officiating applications like who touched the ball last, going out of bounds.
1: Okay.
0: Things like that. That doesn't bother me. That's great.
1: Yeah, they've had the Sport VU cameras up there for years that are already doing player tracking data stuff so we can see some of the matchup data. Why not take it a step further? If that speeds things up to the extent that we've seen in Major League Baseball with the automated balls and strikes where the reviews are so snappy and right. so quick and it's reliable and you know it is, just like it has been in tennis for so long, I'm all for it.
0: And more importantly for me, the fact that they get the call right. The game is moving so fast. Who touched the ball last out of bounds a lot of times can be a point of contention. If there's technology out there that can aid the officials in determining who touched the ball last and who didn't, anytime we can help the officials get calls right, I'm all for it.
1: I mean,
0: if we had robot officials that can be 100% correct on their calls, I'd do it.
1: Send in the robots.
0: Yeah.
1: Send out Scott Foster and the refs.
2: Tim Donahue's on the phone for you.
0: Okay. You did hit the anniversary of Terminator 2. I think it was at least on July 3rd. 30 years ago? Something like that?
1: T-1000?
0: Yeah.
1: Yeah, bring in Robert Patrick, that badass. Like, use a hologram form of him when they're doing some of these reviews. I'm fine with that. I don't know. Use technology when it can be perfected and is as flawless as we have seen it being used in other sports makes all the sense in the world to me.
0: Yeah, still waiting for those robo-umpires to make their way into Major League Baseball. It's going to happen eventually.
1: Baby steps. They're getting there, Kevin.
0: Yeah, they'll get there eventually. Coming up next here, F&A on FSR, we will talk about LeBron James, his legacy with the Los Angeles Lakers. Was it successful or was it a dud? We'll talk about that coming up next, F&A on FSR. We are Fox
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2: And here's what you need to know.
3: Argentina survived with a World Cup overtime win against Cape Verde in Miami, 3-2. It was 1-1 after regulation. Cape Verde, ranked 67th in the world, did retie it 2-2 in the 103rd minute. Game-winning goal came in the 111th after Lionel Messi's corner kick. Egypt on penalty kicks, 4-2 over Australia in Dallas. The nightcap in Kansas City went to Colombia, 1-0 over Ghana. The round of 16 starts Saturday. The U.S. plays Monday night in Seattle against Belgium. The Lakers are trading center DeAndre Ayton to the Wizards. The Knicks are signing center Andre Drummond. WNBA wins for New York and for Las Vegas in overtime to Major League

0: celebrate safely. Thanks to Mark Medina for joining us last hour, getting into all of the moving and shaking around the NBA over this past week. There's been a lot.
1: We might have to talk about some of that in the next segment. We'll also take your phone calls, 877-99 on Fox. If you want to weigh in on this next topic, don't forget, Mike on the mic at the very end of this hour, producer Mike. But I think it's time for guys like us who try to be fair and objective to weigh in on LeBron James and his tenure in Los Angeles.
2: LeBron James!
1: Because much has been said this week after we were let known that he's no longer going to be a Laker. We still don't know where he's going to end up, and Mark Medina told us in the last hour that don't expect anything to happen the 4th of July weekend. He talked with Rich Paul about that. So LeBron will give us a couple of more days off before we all have to scramble with new takes about what team he's going to. And if that team is okay for him to go to. Because there's this funny thing that happens with LeBron James. It's like if he ends up going to a team and taking too much money, but the team isn't good, they'll say he doesn't care about winning. If he goes to a team that's good and stacked and takes less money,
0: they'll say,
1: yep, oh, LeBron's on the Avengers again. Here we go, join another super team. So he can't win.
3: The bum's lost.
1: He's in a lose-lose situation. It's been like this forever. I saw one of our colleagues here at Fox Sports Radio, Brady Quinn, say earlier today or this week, you know, LeBron has decided the mercenary route in his career. I would say it was kind of decided for him because of how bad Cleveland managed things his first time around in Cleveland, Ohio with the Cavaliers. Like when your best player is old Shaq or Antoine Jameson or Mo Williams or
0: it was Larry Hughes.
1: Larry Hughes gave
0: a crap ton of money to.
1: Like, yeah. You don't have a choice if you actually want to win.
0: Now
1: you
0: I will
1: have
0: say,
1: to leave.
0: In their defense, Chris Bosh, he tried to recruit to Cleveland. And he had no desire to go there. So this was LeBron going out. So the front office kind of had to deal with the hands they were dealt to a certain degree. They were dealing at a deficit. So they were trying their best to surround him with players to help entice him to stay and help him win. They just weren't the right type of players, but it was not for lack of trying. Cleveland is just a very difficult place to draw free agents to. It is.
1: They also gave away Carlos Boozer early on, which didn't help.
0: Well,
1: which would have been one of the better guys there for him.
0: Well, there was controversy around that.
1: There was.
0: I don't know if you remember that or not. Do you remember who his agent was at the time?
1: Was it Darren Williams?
0: His agent was Rob Pelinka. Rob Pelinka was Carlos Boozer's agent with the Cleveland Cavaliers, and they did something that was not above board and legal. So he had a player option. He was not making a lot of money, but he was playing at an all-star level because I believe he was a second-round pick, if I remember. He broke his leg at Duke, was a great athlete, and then lost some of his athleticism, but still became a good player at the NBA level.
1: I bet his sons will be good someday.
0: Oh, absolutely. Yeah, no doubt. And so he opts out of his contract with the Cavaliers, and there's a wink-wink, nod-nod, handshake promise, will opt out, and will re-sign for a bigger contract with the Cleveland Cavaliers. He opts out of his contract, and then one day later, he signs a max contract with the Utah Jazz. And the problem is the Cleveland Cavaliers could not file a grievance with the NBA because you cannot, under the terms of the CBA, enter into an agreement while somebody is pending. So you can't say opt out and I'll sign you to an extension. That's not binding. So there was no action or recourse the Cavaliers had against the Jazz or Carlos Boozer and Rob Pelinka at that time.
1: Well, I think Rob Pelinka is obviously a big part of LeBron's story now and what happened with the Lakers. And we mentioned some of it earlier. But one of the things that I like to look at when I'm weighing how successful or unsuccessful a guy was is how did he stack up relative to how the Lakers were before he got there? It's interesting because nobody seems to bring up when they say LeBron ruined the Lakers or we were better without him, and Laker fans who were so loyal to Kobe that they were spray painting murals for LeBron before he showed up and were never going to like LeBron James. So, how were those last 5 years before LeBron got there? Because I'm pretty sure they averaged 25 wins per season.
0: Five straight seasons with fewer than 40 wins, and three of those 5 years they had fewer than 30. They were an absolute joke. They surrounded Kobe Bryant, who was on his last

0: legs at that point, literally. Torn Achilles, busted kneecap. Timothy Mozgov, Luol Deng.
1: Terrible contracts.
0: Roy Hibbert. Carlos Boozer. I forgot to throw him in there towards the end.
2: Yeah.
0: A washed up Carlos. These are the guys Aris LeBron and Kobe Bryant with in the twilight of his career. And they were a horrible perennial lottery team for the better part of 5 years.
2: And some of it was because nobody wanted to play with Kobe at that time, who was telling everyone, I'll teach you how to win, like Dwight Howard.
0: There were recruitment pitches to Dwight. There was a recruitment pitch, I think, to LeBron, if I remember, at one point in time.
2: LaMarcus Aldridge.
0: LaMarcus Aldridge was in there. Carmelo Anthony, who eventually ended up coming to the Lakers many years later.
2: Also washed.
0: Yeah, but there was a pitch to him. He was not at that point in time, at the very least. They pitched to him to come play with Kobe, who we viewed as a big brother. But all these guys that they pitched, nobody wanted to come.
2: And then Kobe got the contract, which also eliminated more options because you had to stay under the cap, even though it's not as restrictive as it is now, obviously, right, with the double apron. But I think about that. And LeBron came in, and that first season, they actually, before he hurt his groin in that Christmas Day game, they were the fourth seed in the Western Conference. You can say they were only 30 games in or whatever it was, but they were playing pretty solid basketball. He misses 17 straight games, and they started to fall apart to the point where even when he came back, there was no salvaging that season. They missed the playoffs entirely. Well, what happened after that? I don't know. Magic Johnson unceremoniously, all of a sudden, asked out.
0: I'm not going to be here.
2: Rob Pelinka takes over. And through having LeBron, they end up getting Anthony Davis.
0: That's right.
2: That next season, they are number one in the Western Conference, 65 games in about. And then the COVID shutdown happened, which I think needs to be emphasized because people seem to act like the Lakers were some seventh seed or something like that and weren't at the top of the Western Conference while fans were in attendance in arena before the bubble. They were dominant. They were the best seed in the Western Conference with 20 games left.
0: Their last two games before the shutdown, they beat the Clippers and they beat the Milwaukee Bucks, so I believe at the time were the one seed in the Eastern Conference.
2: We go into the bubble. They end up beating the Clippers again. They end up winning the championship. And people use that as a way to diminish LeBron some more, acting like it wouldn't have happened outside the bubble, even though, well, there's one top three seed that, or non-top three seed, I should say, that has won in the past 50 years in the NBA, meaning if you're a top seed, as they were, yes, they had a great chance to win. And, oh, by the way, it's funny to me that the same people that would defend the Dodgers championship in Los Angeles in the bubble, saying that actually it was harder because they didn't get the home field advantage they should have had, don't acknowledge that the Lakers would have had home court in the bubble, and yet they didn't and
0: won
2: anyways.
0: 60 games that year.
2: Not 30, not 50. Well, in the NBA, they played 65 with the Lakers, and they still should have had home court in the playoffs, didn't have it, overcame that, and won the championship and beat the Denver Nuggets in the Western Conference Finals. You remember all the talk about Portland in the first round and how Portland actually could be the antidote against the Lakers? They have the bigs to match up with Anthony Davis and Damian Lillard.
0: Oh, even Houston. Well, they had Russell Westbrook and James Harden. They can't keep up with those guys on the perimeter.
2: And yet, every time they won, they said, you know, it's the bubble. It's the bubble. In the end, they won because of it being the bubble. I have to be honest. Like, if Doc Rivers is going to end up playing Montrezl Harrell against Anthony Davis like he did against Montrez with Nikola Jokic in the second round,
3: that's a bunch of crap.
2: No, it happened, Doc. I think the Lakers are probably winning that series against the Clippers, unfortunately. So I think the bubble championship should probably stand.
0: Well, look, if the San Antonio Spurs in 99, and that was a 50-game season, now granted there's arenas and there's home court and all that stuff, it wasn't neutral, which I don't even, that doesn't, I think that works to your disadvantage, to be honest with you, that the court is neutral and that you don't have home court advantage, to be honest with you.
2: Yeah.
0: So if the only person who delegitimizes that Spurs championship is Phil Jackson for the most part.
2: Right.
0: So if you're legitimizing that, I don't know how you couldn't legitimize what the Lakers did in the bubble. And, so.
2: But this is one of the crux issues to the people that say it was a failure, LeBron James in his stay in Los Angeles in 8 years. The other thing I would weigh in is, I don't know. The

0: NBA has changed. We haven't had anybody go back-to-back or win twice the last eight seasons now.
1: That's right.
0: It's almost like it's more competitive. There's more parity because of aprons, and they're trying to stop teams from going back-to-back. So comparing things like, well, he didn't do what other Laker greats had done in the past, to me, you're comparing two different, completely different eras. And oh, by the way, you know what? LeBron didn't get here in his prime at 26 or 27 or 28. He got here when he was 34. Should that not be taken into account? Nobody wants to bring up his age like he got here in his prime.
1: And I don't want it to seem as if I'm keeping up for the guy, but we kind of alluded to this earlier, and we talked about Rob Pelinka.
0: I'm keeping up for context.
1: Well, I just want to because that's the thing. Everything falls on the shoulder of the superstar, and we talk about this. You mentioned context in all sports, whether a team wins or not. The surrounding cast that he has had to play with over the majority of his tenure with the Lakers has sucked, royally sucked. The team that they assembled in the bubble struggled a lot offensively, but they had so many defensive dogs, and they can make up for it with LeBron James and Anthony Davis carrying them on offense. Those are the kind of guys that they needed to continue to build around. But instead, whoever you want to blame, whoever you want to listen to, whether it was LeBron and Anthony Davis telling Jeannie Buss and Rob Pelinka to trade for Russell Westbrook, ultimately, Jeannie and Rob were the ones that signed off on it.
0: Yeah, buck stops with them. That is their job.
1: LeBron James told Pat Riley to fire Eric Spoelstra and told Pat to coach, and Pat told him to go fly a kite.
2: You're out.
1: You're the player. I'm the general manager slash owner slash whatever. You do what I say. Play for Spo. The Lakers could have done the exact same thing with LeBron James, but they were scared. And I think they were scared because they knew that they needed him, because they knew what the abyss, as Victor Brick would say, they were coming out of, and they wanted to do every single solitary thing that they could to appease him while he was here, because that's what the Lakers do. We take care of our superstars, whether it's monetarily, giving them contracts that they shouldn't be getting, like Kobe Bryant got at the very end, or if it's LeBron James trading for his friends, bringing all his guys in, drafting his son, anything like that. They wanted to do whatever it took to appease him, and in trying to appease him, you actually ended up hurting his ability to compete for championships.
0: We have heard reports that, yes, Anthony Davis and LeBron James wanted Russell Westbrook. Were there any reports that they wanted a complete roster overhaul after winning the championship and losing wings and never getting two-way players? Oh, by the way, they didn't have Avery Bradley in the bubble because he didn't want to participate, which would hurt your team. They lost one of their wings there and really good defenders, and they still won. But no need to bring that up when you talk about dismissing the bubble championship, I guess. That would be too much context.
1: You're right. Well, it hurts with, and you're breaking up the core. Look at all the guys they sent out to get, because Russell Westbrook was making max. He was making $35 million at the time. So you had to ship out 5-6 guys, literally the core of those guys, Kyle Kuzma, Kentavious Caldwell-Pope. There were a couple of others.
0: Trez.
1: They don't end up signing or re-signing Alex Caruso, which was just a money-saving measure. We were not in the tax apron situation at that point in time. They didn't sign him to a contract because it was they didn't want to pay the luxury tax.
0: They could have matched. He asked them to match what Chicago was offering. That's all. You don't have to go above and beyond. Some people thought that was because of THT, Talen Horton Tucker, and maybe they did prefer him, but they could have kept both.
1: No, it was because they didn't want to pay the luxury tax. This is a Los Angeles franchise that did not want to pay luxury tax.
3: Don't get cheap on me, Dodson.
1: That is something that I will say, at least now, doesn't give any solace at this point. That's not something that I think the current ownership group would have an issue doing.
0: Rob Pelinka, I think, has his fingerprints much more on the perceived lack of success in the LeBron James era than LeBron does.
1: He should.
0: If you want to give him Russell Westbrook, fine. But you got to at least admit, okay, some of this is because him and Anthony Davis got hurt the 21-22 season. You can even go back to the playoff series in 2021 against Phoenix. They were up 2-1. Anthony Davis goes out.
1: And once Anthony Davis went down, they all went to crap, and Phoenix made a run.
0: It's like
1: they would have beaten the – I firmly believe if they had stayed healthy, they would have made a run at worst of the conference finals that year again.
0: Sure.
1: As a 7 seed or whatever they were.
0: Some of this, the next year, he and AD both missed 40 games. And people are just like, well, why didn't LeBron win more championships? I don't know. Some of the time he was hurt. He obviously wasn't the same player after the Solomon Hill ankle injury that he took. The rosters weren't very good. The league got better around them. It got tougher to play with a new CBA and how you

0: manage rosters and construct them. They had a bad coach in Darvin Ham. There's a ton of reasons that go outside of just, it's because LeBron James isn't the GOAT. It's because he sucks.
1: Well, that's the easy trope, right? That's the easy thing to go to. They said people don't want to take the time to look at the context of it. LeBron James came to Los Angeles with a stated goal to win championships and be an all-time great, which, by the way, he did. He won a championship.
0: Oh, so didn't. It's the bubble, Kevin.
1: What are we talking about? And, you know, in the midst of his 8-year run, so what, we're talking 6 playoff appearances, a couple of times to the conference finals, one to the NBA finals, won a championship. All things considered, and then once we break it down and talk about Rob Pelinka and the role that he had in the team not succeeding as well as they could have, I think it was successful, all things considered, considering the circumstances.
0: The way people talked about the bubble and that championship at the time, I actually pulled Bill Plaschke's article right afterwards. And it was titled, Lakers, LeBron James are now simply the best in NBA history. Now everybody wants to diminish it. At the time, I remember Doc Rivers saying, no, it doesn't deserve an asterisk. It deserves a gold star.
2: That's a bunch of crap, and y'all
0: know.
2: No,
0: he said that.
1: Yeah,
0: with how difficult it was and how mentally challenging it was for players, too, and how some were saying, this is just pure hoops. There's nothing else to do but hoop here. So this really tells you who the best team is. I remember all the narratives then that people have switched up on now.
1: Oh, yeah. And the I don't know if you say the excuse or the reason why certain teams, you know, maybe folded and didn't play as well is because they were away from their families and outside of their routine, and it was hard for them to mentally focus, and whoever was going to win the championship in that situation was going to be more mentally tough. I think few people are surprised that a Pat Riley team will be mentally tough, that they made it to the finals with the Miami Heat, and they're outgunned by the Lakers. Absolutely, that was the narrative.
0: Let's talk.
1: People said, let's put more credence into this championship, not less.
0: Let's talk about what this was really about in L.A. and why he wasn't accepted. And it's because it was him versus Kobe for a while. And Lakers fans could never accept that. Something else with Bill Plaschke and what he said. And you know, I love Bill. I adore Bill Plaschke. But I remember after Kobe's passing, that first game, pregame, they're taking on Portland. LeBron goes out there for a speech. And he had his note card with him. And then he threw it and said, you know, you guys wouldn't respect me if I went off this. Bill Plaschke tweeted out and wrote about that now LeBron is finally a Laker. That's what was being said. He had been there for a year and a half, but now he's a Laker. Like, Kobe's passing had to happen for him to be accepted as a Laker? Like, what are we talking about?
1: Depending on who you ask, even that wasn't enough. He's never been a Laker.
0: At the time, that was the moment that apparently he ingratiated himself with the fans and was more relatable, and that was it. And when they won the championship, they were all talking about, this is for Kobe. And it was great. And they were on a mission to do it for them. Now it's Mickey Mouse ring? I'm sorry, but my memory is better than what some people want to frame this as now.
1: Well, I will say this. I mean, that was Bill's take, and I don't know if that necessarily is a reflection of what a lot of other people felt. There has been a giant narrative of people, and whether that's Kobe stans or people who just never embrace LeBron. LeBron is a polarizing figure regardless if he's playing for your team or not. The idea that LeBron just never embodied what a Laker meant, whatever that's supposed to mean, I'm not sure what. Now, it got off to a very tough start, and Adam was at ground zero for this. When he tweeted out the fact, he never tweeted explicitly that he was going to go to a Blaze Pizza location in Culver City, which is a city here in Los Angeles. But he alluded to the fact that he might show up. And was it hundreds? Was it thousands? How many people showed up out there, Adam? Because you were there. You were there on the scene for our local affiliate, AM570 LA Sports.
0: A good 500.
1: Okay.
0: And I was doing some man-on-the-street reporting, and people were saying stuff like,
3: where the hell you at, man?
1: That's right.
0: It was literally somebody there waiting for LeBron James.
1: And so the thought was, you got off on the wrong foot by doing that and leaving a lot of LA fans out to dry. And there's a part of people that feel like he was a little bit aloof. Like when Shaq was in LA, he had all these charity events and did all these things and was out in the community a lot. I'm not saying that LeBron doesn't have charities and all that, but it certainly is not as front-facing. Even with Kobe. Kobe did the McDonald's Kids Foundation and all. You just didn't see LeBron James do all that stuff and ingratiate himself into the Los Angeles market as other stars had in the past. So I think that's a big reason why many people, they felt like because he was Kobe's contemporary, he probably needed to go that extra mile to further ingratiate himself to the fan base and to the city. And I believe a healthy amount of people believe he never did that.
0: The truth.

0: Was he obligated to do that? No. Because Mark Medina brought this up earlier, too. I'll speak for myself. I've grown up a Laker fan my entire life. And I do view LeBron to be a little bit of a mercenary, which is fine. This was purely transactional from the very beginning. He didn't have to be as beloved to me as Magic Johnson or Kobe Bryant or Shaq or anybody else or Kareem for as long as he was in L.A.
1: You know, maybe he wouldn't be such a mercenary if when he came into the league, he had Kareem Abdul-Jabbar to play next to, or he had Shaq to play next to and had success right away instead of being in godforsaken Cleveland with that team.
0: That's a fair point to make. But for me, I wanted my team that had been in the doldrums for the past 5-6 years to be in a position where it could win a championship, regardless of how it got there. And if that meant bringing in LeBron James and Anthony Davis and clutch people, then so be it. So as long as it means that my franchise is able to win, that's all I cared about. Whether it was transactional, whether it appealed to my heart, I didn't really care about that.
1: I understand that point of view. We want to get everybody else's thoughts on this. 877-520-1150. More on LeBron.
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1: 877-99 on Fox is the phone number. I need some more caffeine during the break here, obviously. He's Kevin Figures. I'm Adam Oslin. 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

0: Hey folks, it's Joe, and you have heard me talk several times about my time in the classroom here in Lafayette Parish being a teacher, and throughout those years had come across students who had been experiencing or had experienced homelessness. 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
11: What's up?
10: What's going
11: on,
10: Ken?
11: What's up,
10: fellas?
11: Hey, what's up, fellas? To me, overall, I think the LeBron era was a success because I think a lot of ungrateful Laker fans aren't remembering the previous 5 years were the worst in Laker history. It was embarrassing. That youth movement that everybody wanted with Randle and Ingram and Lonzo Ball when they were winning 17 to 20 games a year and they were the laughingstock of the league and they couldn't even get guys. They were rejected by bums like Dwight Howard and LaMarcus Aldridge just come down. It was barren for the Lakers. So he saved the franchise when he came here. It really turned them around. It wanted guys like superstars like AD, and it overhauled the franchise to come back to greatness. So did they win as many titles as they thought? No, but I thought they got to one. But let's face it, he's playing with guys like AD who can't stay on the court. So injuries, I think, derailed it. So overall, I give it an overall success. I don't care about the nonsense with the comparing him to Kobe. He never even compared himself to Kobe. He always compares himself to MJ. And let's face it, as much as I love Kobe, LeBron is a much better all-around player than Kobe is in the history of the sport. So, and now going forward, guys, no excuses for Luka. So I don't want to hear about him being out of shape or him not being able to stay on the court because, let's face it, as great as Luka is, he's a great offensive talent. He's not a leader. He can't stay in shape, and he whines a lot. So this new direction now with him and Reeves and Walker Kessler, it better result in long playoff runs and title runs because – otherwise, I don't want to hear the excuses, and he better get the same smoke LeBron was getting because now it's his team, and he has nobody to rely on. And let's face it, last year at age 41, LeBron was still their best player down the stretch, and they don't even win a first-round series because, once again, Luka was hurt and Reeves was inconsistent. So, guys, I want to get your overall thoughts now. The clock is ticking now on Luka. No more excuses on him and Reeves and all the rest of these guys. You got LeBron out of town. It's your team. You better get it done, guys, or he's going to get the wrath next up. Thanks for the time, fellas.
10: Rack that guy.
12: Rack him.
10: Look, Ken, I'll say this. So the roster is definitely built in Luka Doncic's image, and there is a report, I believe it was Dan Wojcicki of The Athletic who had it on Friday, saying that he is pleased with the move that the Lakers have made. The Quentin Grimes signing, it sounds like he has a really good relationship with J.J. Redick, and he reportedly or allegedly pounded the table to sign him, played briefly with Luka in Dallas.

0: Dallas. So obviously he signed off on that as well. So there is an element of, Adam and I talked about it in the first hour of the show. I guess we didn't actually articulate it this way, but the Lakers are a worse basketball team today than they were last week. I'll put it that way. So if it's built in Luka's image, I mean, good for him, but does it mean that they're any closer to competing for a championship? Absolutely not.
1: I think the defensive limitations this team has, even if they're a 3 or 4 seed, because offensively they're a juggernaut in the regular season, they're still not a championship-level team the way they're constructed right now without having the two-way wings that are just necessary in today's league to win. Ken reminded me of something there, or no, at least made me think about something. You know, as we get further and further away from the Kobe era, from the Magic era, from Jerry West, and people are winning less championships, and we're already 8 straight years of a team not going back-to-back or a team winning twice, like, as time goes on, maybe the LeBron era will be looked at differently from the majority of Laker fans. They'll understand, oh, the NBA actually changed. It's not as simple as it used to be. So maybe we should grade it differently than we thought about it at the time.
0: So much more parity now, and this is something that Adam Silver explicitly wants, and that's why we have all these rule changes and all these aprons and taxes. That's what's going to end up happening. We are not going to have, I think we're going to be hard pressed to find teams that win championships 3 in a row or 3 in 5 years even. It's just going to be really hard to keep cores like this together.
1: I mean, what if the Luka era goes without winning a championship? What if he comes up empty? Because it's just so difficult right now, especially with two teams in the West that are this good already and getting better. All right, let's go to Andrew in Boston. Oh, Bostonian. I'd like to hear his thoughts about the Lakers.
0: Yeah, guess how this might go.
1: Andrew, what's up?
2: What's up, guys? I just want to say the LeBron's time with the Lakers, I don't want to say it was a failure, but it's still not a success. I mean, he did have the team, like, you know, in the middle range, but the West is dominated by OKC and Spurs for the next 2 to 3, 4 years. I mean, like, even Luka with LeBron, I don't think would have a chance of winning the West. I don't think LeBron, I still think LeBron can compete at a high level, but he needs at least 1 or 2 superstars around him. He has to go somewhere like, I don't know where, I don't even know where he could go to win a championship, to be honest. It's just, and I want to say one thing about the, you know, giving back and charity. In Boston, it's you have Tatum and you have Jaylen Brown. And Tatum, you know, I'm a Tatum guy. I want Tatum over Jaylen Brown. But Jaylen Brown does so much in the community. And as I get older, I just appreciate that more. And, like, when he signed his big contract, he did it at, like, the Boys and Girls Club, like, to announce this huge project he was doing for Boston and everything. And it's just hard to see him go and the way he went. And LeBron sucks. And Kevin, I got to say, you have some great points. And Adam, I love you, but you have a shock jock radio voice. You have good points.
1: I don't get that very often.
2: Your voice is funny, brother, I got to say. And I can't say anything because I'm talking with a stuffed nose and can't even breathe right now. But good show. And yeah, LeBron sucks. LeBron's not winning a championship anywhere in the next few years.
0: Right. Well, thank you for the call, Andrew. Feel better, man.
1: All right. I thought that was pretty fair
0: overall.
1: Mostly
0: fair.
1: I
0: don't know if I necessarily agree with the fact that LeBron sucks, but, you know, to each their own.
1: That was the Boston part of him coming out. If they picked up LeBron on the minimum, I think he'd change his mind pretty quickly.
0: Mm-hmm.
1: I think that would be an interesting – I think that would be a great spot for LeBron to go, to really just take a dig and stick it to Laker fans. Because, like, hey, they never accepted him anyways. F it. Might as well go to their biggest rival and take the minimum when he wouldn't have taken that with the Lakers.
0: I think that's part of one of the alleged reasons why he left, about not feeling appreciated either by the organization, by the fans, by the city, or a combination of all of it.
1: We had our buddy Fred Rogan this week say, quote, He wore a Laker uniform, but wasn't a Laker. I always felt that way.
0: Well, I mean, and Fred, to his credit, has been saying this for five, 6 years.
1: He

0: This has been very consistent.
1: It picked up a lot of steam this week because LeBron decided to leave the Lakers, but this is not something that Fred has not been saying for years.
0: I think another thing that will make this LeBron era be viewed differently eventually is how many guys move teams to try to win elsewhere. I think that will be more common. We'll see more mercenaries. It won't look as out of the ordinary. You went from Kobe staying for 20 years, even though he tried to leave once, to then going to a guy that is joining you on his third team now. It's just like it's a culture shock for Laker fans to have to accept somebody like that, too. They're not used to it.
1: Yeah, I talked about Dwight Howard. Nowhere near the scale of LeBron James, obviously. But, I mean, that same thing happened. They were flabbergasted that he would leave, that he would dare leave the Laker franchise and go somewhere else.
0: All right, who else?
1: Jerome. Jerome's in the house. I said Jerome in the house. Jerome in Charleston. What's going on, bro?
2: You watch too much Mark, don't
1: oh,
2: you?
1: Oh, it's one of my favorite shows, brother. Come on now.
2: I know it is. I know it is. I can tell. Hey, the Laker fans are so damn bourgeois and out of touch. This is the way modern-day sports is. People jump from team. Hey, people get married multiple times. You think jumping from one team to another? Elizabeth Tim was married 8 damn times. I mean, hey, you got Chelsea and his girlfriend getting, God knows how long that's going to last. Because you know how these celebrities are. They'll jump from one place to another, all right? So I don't hold this against. This is the way business is now. Nobody stays with one team for forever. It doesn't happen. Hey, oh yeah. Let's all be like the damn Dodgers, okay? Just give this guy $800 million and don't have to pay him like about 20% for the next 400 years, okay? And keep winning. Everybody, oh no, we don't need a salary cap. You see how hard the Oilers are pushing for that right now? It doesn't make sports interesting when the same people win all the damn time. It's boring as hell, and people are tired of it. And look how long it took the Knicks. 50 years, and they're getting rid of everybody except for maybe Brunson and a few other people. So, hey, this is the way sports is. It's all over the place, man.
0: Well, you look
2: get used to it.
0: Jerome, you're right completely. Look at the Knicks. Who are the homegrown guys they had that just won this championship? They pieced the team together. Come on now.
2: Mitchell Robinson's got
1: he's the only one.
2: $7 million.
0: And he's gone.
2: And he can't even hit the wrong side of a damn barn, and he's a doofus. Okay.
1: Oh, that's not fair. You gotta call Mitchell Robinson a doofus. I mean, come on,
2: man. When you see the way he walks, the guy's got like six. He's 7 feet tall. He's got like a 14-inch foot, and he walks like a duck. You know? I mean, come on, man. It's all watered down anyway.
1: Jerome, you're wrong for that, man.
0: All right. I haven't heard a good doofus call in a while.
1: Hey, Jerome, love you, man. Thanks for listening, brother. Appreciate it. Happy 4th to you. Be safe.
0: Thanks, Jerome.
1: Yeah, he's right, especially about the NBA when it comes to, and you mentioned this a second ago, with player movement. Because of the aprons, because of the salary cap, it's just really impossible to keep a lot of these guys together for any extended period of time and be able to build and cultivate winning rosters. You're going to have to end up breaking these things up. One thing the Thunder and OKC have in their favor, and who knows exactly what the lottery situation is going to look like after this sunset period goes away, but Adam Silver already said on record, it's not going back to the way it was before.
0: Right.
1: So, well, the idea that you can tank your way and get, you know, Steph Castle, Dylan Harper, and Victor Wembanyama to be a linchpins of your franchise for the next 8 years, those days are long gone, at least in that form.
0: Yeah, so the two teams that look to be the most dominant teams moving forward for an extended period of time, the teams that really have a championship window, they're not a template for anything. Because
1: nope.
0: The way they built things is already antiquated. That's in the past. You can't even do that anymore.
1: Yeah, and Mark, I know we have to run, but the idea that like it's boring to have like the same people win all the time, I think having villains to root for or against is actually good for a sport. I don't know if it's the healthiest thing for the NBA to have a different champion 8 straight years. I don't know if that's great.
0: We shall see how things go and transpire moving forward with all the rule changes and CBA stuff and lottery news. But coming up next, it's Mike on Mike. Producer Mike takes over the show here on FNA on Fox Sports Radio.
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25: Happy 4th. Before we get out of here, we're not taking you into 4 hours, unfortunately. Let's get to this.
26: USA.
19: Hey. Is this on? Quiet, please. Shut up. It's Mike on Mike.
25: Yes. Producer Mike, what's good?
27: What's going on, fellas? Happy 4th of July to everybody.
24: Happy 4th, brother.
27: So I want to get into this. Obviously, we talked about it quite a bit during the show and the last segment specifically. But
25: is it about my shock jock voice?
27: Yeah.
24: Christ.
25: I never knew. I don't get that very often. I take it as a compliment.
27: Andrew in Boston, man.
25: I was watching, you know, Howard Stern Private Parts the other night, and all of a sudden I'm a shock jock.
27: All right. Well, two ends of an era in L.A. in the basketball world. Obviously, we talked about LeBron James and Kawhi Leonard getting traded back to the Toronto Raptors. Yeah. So I'm going to ask a little two-parter question here. LeBron spent 8 years in his Laker career with one finals win and finals MVP. And 2 times he went to the Western Conference Finals. Kawhi spent 7 years with the Clippers, went to 1 Western Conference Finals, did not play in it, however.
25: Thanks for the reminder.
27: I know. I'm sorry. Both were handed superstars very early.

0: on in their 10 years with the clubs. Obviously, Paul George with Kawhi, Anthony Davis with LeBron. So here's the two-parter question. Which tenure was more impressive, and which team is going to miss their outgoing superstar?
1: Pop quiz, hot shot.
2: Well, I mean, the Lakers with LeBron has to be more impressive because they did win a championship. The disappointing part about Kawhi Leonard, I mean, it has been the story of the last 8 years of his career, is he can't stay healthy. And if he had stayed healthy, you know, sky's the limit. Who knows?
3: I feel like you put a firecracker up my butt or something, like, to end the show here. Like, why did we have to do this, Mike?
0: I had to sit here and hear shots about the Dodgers and the Lakers. So
2: there it is.
3: Oh, vindictive, Mike. Cut from the same cloth. I like it. Yeah, I don't know how I can argue by the fact that even though it was a bubble championship, and I think we kind of legitimized it by all the arguments we made about the bubble, that LeBron's tenure, while maybe, I mean, they both, you know, they had a very high standard. You have to win championships when you make moves this big. The Clippers didn't. Wasn't their fault. Tears his ACL.
2: I know we can blame Doc Rivers, and rightfully so, but I believe they had a 3-1 lead over the Denver Nuggets in the bubble. And was that the second round? I believe, yes.
3: Yeah, well, don't play Montrezl Harrell against Nikola Jokic, maybe.
2: Kawhi Leonard and Paul George were relatively healthy from what I remember. Matter of fact, I remember Paul George hitting the backboard on a 3-point attempt in Game 7 at one point. That stands out to me.
3: Okay. The M80 is fully down my throat now. Like,
1: he's on fire!
3: Why are you guys doing this?
2: We're just pointing out facts. I'm answering a question, Adam. I didn't do anything.
3: I'm roasted like the hot dogs on 4th of July. Jeez.
2: All right, what was the second question, Mike?
0: So the second question is, which team is going to miss their outgoing superstar more?
2: Well, the circumstances are different for each, because I don't know how much the Clippers are going to miss Kawhi, because admittedly so, Lawrence Frank said that they are not in a they're not in a championship window. They're a contender status. They're in a competitive status.
3: Exactly.
2: So they're in a situation where we're going to compete for playoff spots, but also knowing realistically we have no chance of winning a championship. So if you can get yourself a lot of assets for Kawhi Leonard, which they did from Toronto, and that's a move I like for both sides, by the way, that's different. The Lakers, I think, with LeBron James, we've mentioned this earlier in the show. You trade for Kessler. If LeBron stays, you add guys that you actually need and can actually help you. You kind of bridge the gap a little bit. I still don't think they'd be able to beat Oklahoma City or San Antonio, but I do think they're better positioned. So the Lakers were in a championship window with Luka Doncic being in the prime of his career. The Clippers are in a different aspect of their franchise right now in their timeline.
3: As I remove the Piccolo Pete and the Roman candle from my esophagus here,
4: and boom goes the dynamite.
3: I do think the expectations are obviously much higher for the Lakers moving forward. And I think the Clippers, regardless if they brought back Kawhi Leonard, were not going to be a contender currently with this squad. So if you look at it that way, I don't know. The Lakers might miss LeBron more in the end if they don't meet those expectations, if all these signings don't work out and LeBron is over there getting to an Eastern Conference Finals or making it to the NBA Finals. And they're looking at that like, oh, that's the one that got away. We probably should have signed him instead of Quentin Grimes. I don't know.
2: Now, I will say, by the way, for the Raptors aspect, I think they actually put themselves in decent contender status. You have Kawhi Leonard, you have Scottie Barnes, and you have Murray Boyles. Those are three quality, top-notch defensive players. Kawhi's taken half a step back, but still one of the better defensive wings in the NBA. They're light in the front court at center outside of Pirtle, but the way the Eastern Conference shakes up, I think they could be a legitimate contender. I think things can break their way. They can have a shot.
3: So they're light with Pirtle to a degree, but yeah, I'm with you.
2: Thank you, Mike. Thank you, Mark. Thank you guys for listening. Much appreciated. Happy 4th. Be safe. Project NIL is next here on Fox Sports Radio.
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18: What you need to know.
19: At the World Cup, a classic in Miami, number one Argentina, the defending tournament champ, survived in overtime over Cape Verde 3-2. Earlier, Egypt on penalty kicks 4-2 eliminated Australia. Colombia a 1-0 winner against Ghana. To Major League Baseball, the Cardinals were 17-1 winners at the Cubs, ending the Cubbies' 5-game winning streak. It was Colorado 15-3 over San Francisco. The Tampa Bay Rays won their 9th in a row, 3-1 at Houston. The Yankees won 5-2 against the Twins. Yanks end a 7-game losing streak. Cleveland's alone in first in the AL Central after beating the White Sox.

0: in 10 innings, 4-3. Milwaukee won in 11 at Arizona, 7-4. The Dodgers sent the Padres to a seventh straight loss, 4-3. Teoscar Hernandez, a grand slam in the seventh. Toronto shut out Seattle 2-0. Boston 5-2 over the Angels. I'm Steve DeSager.
1: This is Project NIL.
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2: Let's go!
1: Project NIL is right now, live from the Fox Sports Radio studios. Let's go! Here's Anthony Gargano and William Penn Charter School Director of Athletics, Daniel DeBernardinas.
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0: wild week. World Cup stuff and all the NBA. How about all the NBA news? The fact that our town is on fire with Jaylen Brown and the Celtics and Sixers trade. Pretty wild stuff.
1: Crazy. Different type of football. Not your football, but we still got football, and you got to look at it as a positive, you know?
0: Yeah, it's great. It's been a lot of fun, the World Cup. If it is not football, and nothing shall touch football.
1: I was just trying to give you something. You know, we're not in August yet. I'm trying to give you some type of football news, you know?
0: Well, the good news is that 4th of July is, like, usually that one of the benchmarks. Like, 4th of July, you start to kind of go, all right, we are now making our way to the football landscape. This is the, you're winding down vacations. Like, now Labor Day's later this year, but you had, so, you know, you still have a little bit more time, but this is always the time when the guys go on their last minute vacations. So we live, in fact, you have a home in the Jersey Shore. So yeah. In the beach town of New Jersey. And so there's a lot of coaches that vacation there. Like, they get their last little hangout. In fact, Steve Spagnuolo, it was hanging. He's down the Jersey Shore and said,
1: "Bags."
0: Yeah, and I talked to him. I'm supposed to hook up with him. What do you say? July 12th. He's coming. He's gonna be down.
1: Did he go to the royal wedding here, man?
0: Yeah, the royal wedding at Madison Square Garden.
1: Did he make the wedding? Andy was there. MSG. I know Andy was there. Did Spags make the guest list?
0: Yes, I don't think so. I'm not sure. In fact, I got to ask him. I didn't ask him. Matty Rule is coach at Nebraska, my podcast partner. He's down here for 3 weeks.
1: Love it.
0: So, and then, you know, then they will go back to work, and that's when it all hits.
1: That's it. We're back, baby.
0: I will tell you, the World Cup has been awesome, like all the way they package it. And it reminds me, it's like whetting my appetite, right? Because, you know, it's a bigness, like it's a communal watch, right? Like, it's so much fun with USA being good. And watching the package, right, there's a bigness to it because it's obviously the World Cup, so it's huge. And then it's pretty elite. Like, Fox is doing a great job with it. And, you know, you're going to the studio and there's huge pregame shows, postgame. So that all reminds me of football.
1: Yeah. No, I mean, look, this is a really special event. I think the U.S. is really representing. Have you seen all the videos of all the people from Europe and around the world saying, like, America's got a bad rap. This place rocks. They love the dressing.
0: I know, they love us.
1: They love they're saying how friendly everybody is, how everyone has been so welcoming, and that, you know, it's a beautiful landscape. I think people, you know, a lot of people, you know, don't always get to the U.S. and they, you know, the World Cup is so spread out all over the country. So people are getting a little taste of Philadelphia. Then they're going out, you know, they're Midwest, going out West, you know, they're getting a little bit of all the different type of landscapes.
0: Well, how about Kansas City? The best is, like, I was watching the game last night at Arrowhead, a Columbia game, which was unbelievable, right? Like, you know, because the building was right. It felt like the Chiefs, like home of the Chiefs, right?
1: Yeah,
0: like,
1: yeah,
0: and,
1: yeah.
0: It was crazy. And I love one of the lead play-by-play guy is he's like a Premier League. He's great broadcaster. So he's a play-by-play guy. He's a Brit. And he was talking about going to the Royals game. And he's like, I love the fountains. He's like, they have fountains in the stadium.
1: Yeah.
0: He goes, I wanted to run inside the fountains, swim in the fountains. And then he was talking about having the barbecue and having the meat sweats.
1: No, I love it. I mean, people are taking over baseball games, which is really cool. I mean, the Marlins probably haven't had more people in years. They were selling out games when the games were down in Florida.

0: so cool. It's been such a cool experience. I love all the chants. And Country Road after the USC game gave me chills, man. I was talking about that, dude.
1: It's the greatest. Like, I never thought I'd be a John Denver man, right? Of an old song, like, you know, that was from the 70s, I guess, right? And, my God, it's awesome. I agree. I have chills. I get chills from it. It's freaking great.
0: Yeah, no, it's been electric. I'm really happy how our country is, you know, representing ourselves. But also, it's just been like, the games have been amazing. Like you were just saying, like, every game feels like it's coming down to the wire. You know, once we got past the group stage, there's not been a blowout. Like, you know, 2-0 maybe here very rarely. But, like, PKs, I mean, you know, Verde shaking Argentina to the core.
1: Oh,
0: right?
1: Dude, Cape Verde was unbelievable.
0: Yeah.
1: Verde was unbelievable. That was ridiculous last night.
0: Yeah, so cool. So, like, that's what makes the tournament so great. I've always watched it. I'm not sure if there's always this much parody. I can't really think back, but the amount of parody, I think the environment, you know, the way we've represented ourselves, it's just been such a cool tournament. And, yeah, man, just elevate sports. I love it. I love when, you know, sports are on the forefront, and especially when it's globally, right? Like, the whole world is watching right now, and I think that's so cool.
1: Yeah, it is great. I will say this, right? Like, you know, because when you're – I've watched a ton of it. Like, you know, the beauty is how they set packages. It's great because it's like you get – you know, there's three matches. In, like, now we had three matches. We're going to go down to two now a day. We were at four and three. So, like, they're on. And I love sports during the day is my favorite. It's my favorite. Like, during a weekday, sports – is the greatest. In fact, you know, it got me, whetted my appetite. We were talking about football. And, like, you know what I really think they should do is take a lot of the bowls, and we've talked about this, from December and move them to the front of the season. So you're playing all the bowl games in August.
0: Yeah,
1: like
0: that.
1: So you have this kickoff classic, right? Like, you still got the playoff bowls, right? So you're not touching that. But you're going to take, I mean, what are there, 40 bowls?
0: Yeah, something like that. And I love that idea because so many teams, if you don't make the playoff, their roster's done. You know, no one's looking forward to it. Teams are declining bids. So if you do it, if you front load it, there's you know, you're getting the best of the best still. You can get some really high-level matchups. And there's always, you know, I feel like, you know, all football games, I feel like there's always this amazing environment. But when it's a bowl, I think it takes it to the next level. And I would love to see that a little early on and make them meaningful again. Because the college playoff, which we love, has kind of, you know, killed the bowls.
1: Yeah. And I love, like, you know, it's one of my favorites. Capital One bowl season. Right, because
0: I hear you, brother.
1: It's funny what kind of like Pavlov's dog, like we are all, like I know I am, you know, I hear that because you would just watch it. Like it's during the day, right? So it's during the week, Monday afternoon between Christmas and New Year's. What do you got, right? Like there's games on all the time, really leading up to, you know, from early December after Army Navy. It's bowl season, and you got bowls that go through, you know, through the holidays, and Monday afternoon, you know, you're rocking three bowls. Like yeah. I love that. So why don't we move it? Like take 20 of the bowls, move them to the front of the season. So move them to, I would use week zero, right, and then schedule games for the last 2 weeks of August, like through Labor Day. Like the last week of August, first week of September through Labor Day, every day for 2 weeks, there's college football games.
0: Yeah, and I think maybe you incentivize it, right? Because everyone needs some NIL money, and it's not probably going to be the biggest programs always in it. Like, let's do something like the tournament, right? Where, like, people are getting some money back for participating and winning.

0: let's give back to these the NIL collectives, so we get the best product out there, you know, because
1: exactly
0: if you're not in the playoff, right? This has become the major issue is these teams are spending but not making it right to the NCAA tournament or not making it to the college football playoff, and they're spending 10 to 20 to 30 million, right? They're still in the mix. We got to incentivize it. So I think having the bowl games earlier with a little bit of incentives, and I like the win incentives, right? Like let's make this game the best. Let's put a little extra on winning for these programs that can really set them up and help them recruit in the future. I think that would be really cool as well.
1: Right. And you play, these are all the interconference games, right? Like, the non-conference, where you're going to have Big Ten, ACC, right? You know, Big Ten, SEC, challenge, like they do in college basketball. And, you know, you could just have the standings, correlate the standings, and, you know, that you know whatever. Pick your bowl. The California Bowl is Big Ten 2 versus, you know, SEC 2. I don't, you know, I'm making it up, right? Like that makes for, you know, 2 weeks of fun.
0: No, I agree. I think that's really cool.
1: And
0: I think we're on something. Maybe we should make us commissioners, ain't you know? We got to get this thing going here, you know?
1: Well, speaking of commissioners, the college football's de facto commissioner, he's not entitled, but he wrote a 250-page paper about how to save college football and all the guardrails. Nick Saban, the great Croatian. By the way, Croatia got robbed.
0: Big time.
1: I got a buddy of mine, a good friend of mine, who's from Croatia. Who's got the, you know, he's got the jersey on. I felt bad for him.
0: Because, I love their jerseys.
1: Yeah, they're the best. Really I was rooting hard for Croatia. I was rooting hard for them. But that was weak.
0: Yeah, big time. That was robbed.
1: They got robbed. But the Nick Saban, you know what's amazing? The two greatest coaches of all time are from Croatia.
0: Who's the second?
1: Belichick.
0: Oh, wow.
1: How about Saban and Belichick, both from Croatia?
0: That is a great fun fact that I was unaware of.
1: Yeah, yeah.
0: The Croatian blood.
1: Yeah.
0: Wow.
1: That's impressive. Belichick and Saban. Yeah.
0: Yeah, I agree. That's very impressive.
1: And Luka Modric. Modric.
0: He's a guy, man.
1: Yeah, he is a guy.
0: Ageless.
1: Yeah. Him and Ronaldo going head to head. It was funny.
0: Yeah, it's really cool.
1: It was good. So Saban writes this 250-page report about, you know, NIL and trying to eliminate guardrails, the whole thing. Does it work?
0: Yeah, I mean, obviously,
1: Do you think it'll get adopted? Like,
0: I don't know if it will. I mean, obviously, I'm in agreement with his sentiment and what he's trying to do. Will they implement it now? No. But hopefully, as years come and this continues to evolve, you know, I think he laid out some really great framework that could really, you know, help the game and make this what it is. I mean, he talks about, you know, like a cap and, you know, kind of floors and paying tax and all that stuff. He makes it more of a mirroring the professional model, but still having some college, you know, amateur thing to it. And, I mean, obviously, if anyone knows the game and how it's changed, it's him, you know?
1: I mean, he saw it, right? I mean, he knows it. You know.
0: Yeah, he knows it. He saw it. He was in it. He saw it evolve. You know, he's still around it. You know, I'm sure he's a great, you know, resource for all these teams that people probably lean on him for advice. But, yeah, I mean, he's one of the great minds in the sport. So, I mean, if you don't listen to him, you're kind of crazy. You know, he's one of the, you know, most brilliant football minds ever. So, and he's been around it for so long. So he saw the inception of it.

0: I think he's being realistic about what can really happen and how we can go about it. Now, I think he's a little bit moving too fast for what this is, but I wish it could go that fast. I just don't think it's realistic to change that quickly.
1: I don't think so either, but you got to have, it's got to start somewhere. I applaud Nick for having it start, you know, Coach Saban, man. Like, you know, that's a venerable man. So I think, you know, to have it start somewhere is a really good thing.
0: I mean, so, pen to paper. I don't know how he's writing that much. That's you. I don't know. I couldn't write that many pages. I'll tell you that.
1: I was writing my novel.
0: You put a novel in.
1: Yeah. I was doing it. I love it. It's my favorite. All right. Lots to get to. I want to kind of tackle a bunch of things with you because we're about to head into a very interesting time, right? Because you're off. Now, this is all the educators are off. But, you know, you're getting gearing up for the new year.
0: Yeah, we're getting
1: for
0: ready,
1: for the new
0: brother.
1: School year.
0: It's right around the corner.
1: So I kind of want to schedule from you and then what we can expect from high school football. All right? I want to kind of dive into that a little bit. Lots to get to. This is Project NIL. Danny DeBernardinis, the athletic director from Penn Charter, one of the oldest schools in the country. I'm Anthony Gargano with the fellas as we hang out every week. Project NIL, only on Fox Sports Radio.
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0: 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You'll see our best videos from all of our shows. Hit the thumbs up icon. Comment away. That's who takes you agree with, who you don't. Just search Fox Sports Radio on YouTube and subscribe. My man, ultimately, and, you know, maybe we should have a whole show devoted to this, but the concept, because as Saban brings his kind of report as to where we're at and, you know, now looking for guardrails and looking for rules since there are no rules, particularly in college football and really throughout the whole landscape, man, because we've seen, you know, college basketball go bananas. And now we're seeing college baseball and college hockey take off, right? Like, you know, we just saw we had the NHL draft a week ago. Gavin McKenna, who played at Penn State, goes number one. And, you know, all of a sudden, college hockey's taking over because they have NIL. So we're talking about guardrails and everything else. But overall, I can make the argument that NIL has been very good for college sports.
1: Yeah, for sure. We're definitely getting a great product. I feel like when it was trending this way, I thought we would lack parity. That hasn't been the case. You know, like Indiana just won football, right? Like there's different, you know, schools are, you know, the Final Four, you know, had, you know, Illinois, who you wouldn't think is a power. You know, like, there's schools that are really contending that you might not think of as a true, powerhouse by, you know, not the Dukes of the world, that are spending the most. And I think it's really cool to see. Again, I would obviously love, you know, we always talk about it. We would love, we've given out some type, you know, we've given out suggestions on how we would think it'd be better governed.
0: Right.
1: But overall, it's been a great product. And I always believe that kids should be paid at this level, right? Because it's still 1% of this group is making it professionally. And it's a job in college, right? So I think they should be compensated. I always believed in it. Now, I never thought they'd be compensated like this, right? And that's part of why this product is great. People are staying longer, right? People are going to college.
0: Well, that's it. Right, that's what I like. I think it's also helping the, like, NBA.
1: 100%.
0: You know, I mean, football's football. It's always kind of the way.
1: Yeah, they got to be there 3 years, right? So, regardless, they're going to stick around. But, like, Dante Moore is never coming back to college football if there's not NIL.
0: Right.
1: Never.
0: Guys are staying longer. The quarterbacks are staying longer. They're coming back. They're more prepared for NFL. Because you're staying in school. You're not a half-baked pie when you come out of the oven.
1: Never in a million years would someone transfer to sit like Dylan Raiola. That would never happen before, right? Like he would just force his way to playing. He's going to sit behind Dante Moore. Yeah. That would never happen in a million years. So we're seeing something like that. We're seeing, you know, the Kyan Anthony's of the world at Syracuse going back for a sophomore season. You know, solid freshman year. But you're not going back if there's not an NIL.
0: No.
1: They would have been a second-round pick, right? The fact that he's going back and letting his game progress. Now, it's a lot easier when you're getting paid probably more than you would if you were a second-round pick or even a first-round pick in some cases. So it's a really cool thing for the kids. I'm happy they're going back. I would love the education piece and the transfer thing to hone in, right? More, you know, more regulations around that. Because I still think, you know, you need to fall back on stuff and, you know, transferring, you know, it's giving them opportunities. But I would like to see, obviously, we've talked about this limiting how many times you can transfer.
0: Yeah.
1: And the rules around it. But if they could figure that out, I mean, I think they nailed it. And I'm very happy that these kids are getting paid. Because at the end of the day, I mean, people were making billions off their backs. And again, they were getting an education, they were getting free tuition and things like that, but they were also risking a lot more than the average student.
0: Well, you know, again, if you compare athletes to the normal student body, think about it. You know what kind of demand it is. You're a student athlete. It's not like you're just going to practice. You got practice and team meetings and lifting. Like, it's all day.
1: Yeah, you got to go to class.
0: So you can't have a full course load and play college, big time college football or basketball, and expect to have any kind of college life.
1: It's for all sports. I mean, and like the demand is so serious, and what we expect out of them and the dedication that we want them to give, it's more than a 40-hour week job, right? I mean, they have lift, they have study hall, they have class, they have to meet with advisors, they have to meet with coaches one-on-one. You know, there's so many things that go into their day-to-day besides the school. They probably have 7 hours before they even get to the school part of things. So to see, you know, them get

0: rewarded for all that hard work is obviously a great thing. And again, the parity has been phenomenal. I'll be honest, I didn't see it to this level of parity, which has been a pleasant surprise for sure.
1: Oh my God, yeah. Oh, big time. Big time. It's been pretty cool, man. Again, it's been something really, really interesting, and I think it's helped the landscape immensely as we talk about it. It really has. And, you know, listen, I agree with you. I thought it would create a little bit more haves and have-nots, and what it's done is it's the chasm between the top schools. Like, there's no middle class anymore, right? There's just the elite, and then there's the next level.
0: Yeah.
1: Like, at some point, you're going to have to create, speaking of soccer, I've always said this, that college football needs to create these different leagues. It's got to have tiers.
0: Yeah,
1: there's the tier one and then the tier two. I mean, you know. And the second tier has its own championship and everything else. It's like the second league in England. And, you know, you could do the relegation if you want. You know.
0: Championship over in England, right? It's
1: It's
0: funny that they call it the championship. I always think it's funny. But getting relegated out of Premier League to the championship is, you know, it's a cool league. There's also a lot of pride in it, but also, like, it holds people to a standard, like, what's next, and let's keep striving to get there. But also, like, if you're not doing your job or you're not putting that product out there, you're going to get pushed down a little bit. And I love the relegation aspect of it. And then also the thing that I love that I think me and you talk about, which I think really would be great, and I'm not sure if it will ever happen, is in that soccer model as well, is teams get compensated when you take a player. Right? Like, that whole...
1: Yeah, I love that.
0: Just trade a player
1: for
0: a player. It's like, no, you have to buy him from the team so the team can then go spend money on somebody else.
1: Yeah, I love that. I think that's a great thing. And, you know, you can't afford that player. All right, like, you got to get something out of it. You're the one who mined them. You're the one who made it, you know, who honed his skills. You know, you would deserve something. You deserve money, right? And that helps your program, and it helps the kid, and then it helps the nut, and then, you know, and it down the, and that just how it goes.
0: Yeah. But Noah, we haven't spoken about, and this, you know, we were hyping it up in so many different ways, but I've, like, one of my best friends, and we've actually had him on the show. He was the associate head coach at Bucknell, Matt Griffin. He recently made a move back to high school because at that level, it's really difficult. So, like, we're talking about all the positive stuff, but you're saying the have nots, right? The elites, and, like, it's really tough because they're in the Patriot League where there's no NIL. And basically, you can't hold on to a kid for more than a year. And at the other level, it's still tough, but, like, you're picking their best players. So, like, they grind and grind and grind and try to find the diamonds in rough. And, like he said on our show, I think they scrimmaged Louisville. And he said a kid, you know, did a move, and he's like, all right, he's gone. They had a freshman that they found, and he did one move, and they were like, he said he looked down the bench and saw the other coaches writing his name down. He's like, well, we lost him in the scrimmage before the season even started, right? Like, so that's the tough part. And, like, when teams don't get
1: paid, man, I could just see it. You did a great job as the word picture, because all of a sudden the other coach is like, oh, man, look at this kid. All right, boom. And you just write his name down.
0: He said, like, this kid, like, split two defenders and had a great finish. And he shook his head, but he looks down the other end of the other bench, and they're writing his name down. He's like, well, we lost him. The season hasn't even started yet, you know? Like, that kid's gone. So we need some type of level of compensation.
1: So, Matt, he went to where did he go?
0: He came to an Interac. He's the head coach at Episcopal Academy.
1: He's in your league.
0: He's in our league. It's a love-hate for me. I'm happy that he's around because he's one of my best friends. But he's elite. You know, he's an elite coach. And, Episcopal.
1: You guys are building something over there.
0: Yeah, Interact's really growing, man. And, Episcopal is a great school, but they haven't been relevant in basketball since Gerald Henderson and Wayne Ellington were on the same team together.
1: Wayne Ellington, Carolina.
0: Duke and Carolina teammates in high school. Yeah.

0: General Henderson Jr.
1: Yeah, been about 20 years.
0: I remember he busted on the scene, yeah. Wow, check that out.
1: But yeah, he's going to build him back, without a doubt, in a couple
0: But yeah, I mean, to get to the point of the conversation, my God, I don't know. I mean, the levels, it creates a super league, like where you're going to have, I don't know, what, 50 teams?
1: Yeah, 100%. But that's why I love your point of having two divisions. Like, you have to, because those schools are in a really, really tough place, especially in the Patriot League, where you're saying, we're not going to do NIL. They agreed as a league to not do NIL. So it's like impossible. They're Division One. They got scholarships, but it's really hard to navigate that.
0: Right. And the conferences are all set up that way anyway.
1: Yeah.
0: Right? Like, you already have, the Big Ten. You have your Power Four. So, it's your Power Four conferences. You want to throw in a couple more. Like, I think Cal's going to be back. Cal's on the road back.
1: Yes.
0: So yeah, I think you're going to have, you got the Power Four, I don't know, plus another, half dozen to a dozen. And that's your Super League.
1: That's it. Yeah. So we have to figure something out. I think, again, like, because you want every Division One, to have some relevancy. And I'm not saying it's not relevant. It's just so hard to navigate at that lower level. And I think they're catching the short end of the stick. Like, we're saying how great it was and how it's great for the kids. But this level it's really hard to survive. And how do we elevate the entire sport, not just, the elites, right? Like, how do we elevate the entire sport as a whole at a Division I, Division II level, Division III level? So, again, like, look, it's great, but we still have some tweaking, and I hope, Saban laid some stuff out. I hope we continue to look at it, and I hope we are able to put some, guardrails and some regulations around it.
0: All right, coming up, we're going to have a little fun, because apparently you have the payouts. You found the payouts. The new college football game is about to drop. When is it? Yes, you know, sir. What's coming out?
1: It comes out in August, I believe.
0: I thought it was July.
1: Oh, July. No, you're right. July.
0: Because Maspo and I are so my 13-year-old and I, we had a marathon session yesterday.
1: Love it.
0: So we were playing college football, and we were playing the show. I can't even compete in the show. It just... It kills me. Like,
1: I would pay to watch you and Moss play that game.
0: He wrecks me. The only thing I could beat him at is football, because of my superior mind.
1: I was gonna say, you got the scheme. You're running the right. You're bringing the blitzers. You know.
0: That's what keeps me. But baseball, I get killed, and hockey, it's not even fair. Like, we played hockey. I said, the other night, he's like, Daddy, play NHL. I go, all right. Because you got all caught up in the NHL free agency or whatever it was, right? In the draft. I go, all right. So we were playing hockey. And, like, beat me. It was like 3-0. So it was respectable until you look at the shot total. And it was 38-6 in shots.
1: That's so cool.
0: I was like, oh, my God.
1: It's amazing.
0: Yeah, it's great. Like, listen. I was Dick Dank. I was him, right? Like. When Madden first came out in NHL 96, that was me, and we were all my friends. Like, I loved it.
1: Yes.
0: So, I wish I had time to play like he does, And he talks a lot of junk.
1: Oh, yeah.
0: Right?
1: He's chirping you? That's what I love to see. He's cagey around.
0: Dude. And then I get a point where I get mad. And I go,
1: that
0: yo,
1: could be a TV show.
0: I would
1: subscribe to that. Yeah, get into that.
0: I'm still your father. Relax, because you're getting too big. But it's fun. Like, listen, when your son asks you to play video games, right? Like,
1: that's probably a great feeling. Right?
0: How do you not? Yeah, Let's go, man.
1: Yeah.
0: Plus, it's sports, so I it's my interest too, right? So I love it. So, but again, I always think at some point. He'll look back on his childhood and go, that was pretty cool.

0: Well, like my father played video. You know what I mean? Like, not to mention always with them, but.
1: No, you're great. They're
0: both
1: of them.
0: That's so cool. But to do that, you know, I mean, that's what's fun about it. All right. So you had the payouts.
1: Yeah, I got a little breakdown. I got some information for us.
0: I'm looking forward to that. This is Project NIL, Danny D, the AD. I'm the aunt as we hang out on July the 4th. Happy Independence Day, everybody. Right here on Fox Sports Radio.
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1: My man Danny G at the Frog.
0: Got the Frog in there.
1: I got the Frog. Early morning Frog. 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Follow the feed. You'll find today's full show posted right after we get off the air. Hey, real quick, because you know soccer very well, what's your expectation for Monday night? No Bellingham Monday night against Belgium. Belgium seems beatable. They got some aging stars, but what's your how do you kind of see the match?
0: I mean, I think we're the better team. Obviously, momentum and playing in front of our own crowd is going to be, you know, I'm sure they'll show out. But I think, you know, playing Seattle has been electric for all the games. We're the better team. Now, losing Belgium is really tough, by the way. Terrible call. Absolutely terrible call.
1: I mean, I'll be honest with you. Like, nobody wants to hear me talk about the sport, like analyze the sport. But I mean, come on, dude. That's
0: the rule is, and a lot of people might not notice, it's intent, right? So there has to be like a physical intent, right?
1: Yeah.
0: It has to be like with like speed and like, you know, the intent to injure someone. That wasn't there. Like the actual foul, I get, but like it didn't hit all the criterias. So it was just, you know.
1: And then, you know, I mean, again, you could suspend. Like, that's what
0: you suspend a guy. Like, you have to really realize that you're putting someone out the next game. It's crazy.
1: Like, that's insane that you have a rule like that. It's insane. It's insane to me.
0: Yeah.
1: I don't understand it. I really don't.
0: I'm out on it. But we're the better team. It's going to be tough without him because he puts so much pressure on the defense.
1: Yeah, he's great, that kid.
0: Yeah, I mean, even when he's not touching the ball, like, they're just watching him. So we need younger guys to step up. We'll see what the lineup looks like. I think if you're guys' prediction, I think Gio Reyna gets some more burn, and I think he gets one for us. I think we win 2-1.
1: Wow,
0: Gio Reyna,
1: very good offensive player.
0: Yes, so that's my prediction. But yeah, I mean, we're playing really well. You know, look, we're led by an Italian, man. What do you expect here? We got a Paisan over there running the team, you know?
1: He actually threw the first pitch out, the coach, Bocatino.
0: I didn't see it. How did he look?
1: He looked good.
0: Yeah.
1: It was for the Mariners game. Yeah. Threw a strike.
0: I'd love to see it.
1: He did. He threw a strike. It was great. I was cracking up. I'm like, my man. Good job, coach. So you have a list of the payouts. So I love what EA did with college football and the very popular video game, which is you get NIL money for how many times you get played with, like your team gets played with. Is that correct?
0: Yeah. So in the past, like I'll give you an example. In 2024, they did tiers, right? Where, you know, the most a team could make was 100,000. There was a tier one, tier two, tier three, tier four. So tier one was 100,000, tier two was 60, tier three was 40, tier four was 10, right? And like they broke it down just by what tier you fell into, and they just gave money to the schools, which in theory makes sense, right? But now it's evolved, right? So they're really changing it up where the pool is like tripled what they're giving out. And by how many times your team is used online and offline, right? They track all of it, and now you get a percentage of it. So now teams can earn up to $10 million, right? They were talking a couple years ago, it was 100,000. So now these schools, and we kind of touched on it before, they're really pushing people to use their team.
1: Yeah, Delaware. We talked about Delaware, which was the first to go all in on it and, hey, have a campaign, go to the national championship with Little Delaware to show your skills.
0: Yeah.
1: And it caught on fire.
0: Unbelievable. So, like, yeah, like there's, you know, say for example, a team, you know, people play hundreds of millions of games on this and you're getting a percentage of it. So like now that number can really grow. If you're doing dynasty mode, it's different percentages. So EA is, you know, getting hype around a game. They're probably selling more games because of it. And the more they use it, the teams are getting paid. So a lot of these smaller schools are trying to use this as a NIL ploy to really grow their collective so they can pay kids more. I mean, it's a great system, and it's been really cool.
1: So

0: Who we got? Who's
1: Well, we don't know for next year's game, but for one of the smaller schools, Delaware was the school, and they got over $10 million last year, which is pretty wild.
0: $10 million, man, that's crazy.
1: So with the new game coming out, where I'm excited to see how it plays out. But
0: you know who else was part of it was also in the running?
1: The bigger schools. There wasn't a lot of other small schools on the list. It was a lot of Power Five, you know, main Power Four schools that were, you know, Ohio State's, Alabama's, but. It's a drop in the bucket to them. It's a lot of money to these smaller schools. So
0: if you're Delaware and you get that kind of thing, it's amazing. That's going to do it for us, everybody. Stay tuned. Fellas are coming up next. Happy 4th. We are.
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8: Argentina survived with a World Cup overtime win against Cape Verde in Miami, 3-2. It was 1-1 after regulation. Cape Verde, ranked 67th in the world, did retie it 2-2 in the 103rd minute. Game-winning goal came in the 111th after Lionel Messi's corner kick. Egypt on penalty kicks, 4-2 over Australia in Dallas. The nightcap in Kansas City went to Colombia, 1-0 over Ghana. The round of 16 starts Saturday. The U.S. plays Monday night in Seattle against Belgium. The Lakers are trading center DeAndre Ayton to the Wizards. The Knicks are signing center Andre Drummond. WNBA wins for New York and for Las Vegas in overtime. To Major League Baseball, Milwaukee won in 11 innings at Arizona. In 10 innings, it was Cleveland over the White Sox. Tampa Bay won its ninth straight game. The Yankees ended a 7-game losing streak. The Dodgers handed the Padres a 7th straight loss. I'm Steve DeSager.
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9: Well, good morning, good morning, good morning. Happy, happy 4th of July. Happy Independence Day. As we hang out on a July 4th Saturday. Fellas, Jeff Schwartz, Anthony Gargano from the Fox Sports Radio Studios. Hope everyone in our glorious country is having a great weekend, and you got cookouts and beaches and all kinds of good fun family relaxation. As a little World Cup action today, the whole thing. So hopefully everybody's enjoying themselves. Have a great weekend, man. Fellas, always love you. Good morning, Jeffrey.
10: Good morning, sir. Great news. Even better than your Sixers getting Jaylen Brown. Last time I was at the beach, which I'm at the beach now.
9: Chair gate.
10: I was in a chair that broke, for those who might have missed it.

0: have this
1: example, even though he's not terribly accurate, but you know, he's able to move. Oh boy, my chair just broke. I was sitting in.
2: Oh my god,
1: funny.
0: Wait. Let's play that again. Marky Mark, thanks. Let's hear that one more time. I don't know if you can slow it down, but let's try it.
1: I guess Caleb Williams last year might be another example, even though he's not terribly accurate, but you know, he's able to move. Oh boy, my chair just broke. I was sitting in.
0: Oh
1: that
0: my god,
1: very funny.
0: The greatest is it came across awesome on the air. Like, yeah. it was the perfect shatter of a chair.
1: It legitimately is like a compressed wood patio chair, right? Like left over.
0: Yeah, yeah.
1: It's on our back porch. Like, we've had this place like 2 years now. We haven't really done anything on the back porch. And so now, I looked all like for the last couple of weeks on like a chair that was I could use here because, you know, it's a very small place. It's like 400 square feet, 450. So we're very, you know, on space. It's limited. So I couldn't get like an office chair or whatnot. So I'm back in the baseball chair, the dad chair that I keep back in my truck.
0: Ah, I love the baseball dad chair.
1: Hopefully it lasts. You know, I don't really sit in it for like 3 hours straight normally. And I did it
0: right,
1: yesterday too.
0: Right.
1: So, I have to do it for tomorrow for our show for Countdown. So I'm hoping this lasts all 3 hours. I don't know. Wish me luck. But we're in a much better place. So I'm glad that for America's 250th birthday, I have properly prepared for my radio show with a better chair.
0: Wow, that's good. It's important. What did you so is the you guys are beaching it for the weekend?
1: Yeah, well,
0: what
1: family's been here since, last Friday.
0: Oh yeah, because we did the show. You said they were there.
1: Yeah, I came on Wednesday, so we will go back tomorrow because my kids have to go to camp, like to go to camp on Monday. So, we'll be back tomorrow. Yeah, it's nice because, my son's almost 12. My daughter is almost 10. The next week, their birthdays are. And they're, like, doing a lot of, like, just, like, big kid stuff. You know, like, they're hanging out with friends they've made here. They're just, you know, playing ball or in the kayaking. They're swimming. They're just, like, away from mom and dad. So it's been fun for them. It's a fun place to be. So I'm glad they're able to enjoy you know, being a little bit of like a big kid, just like being away from us. And they're like, my son's talking to some girl. I don't think he even likes girls yet, but he's like, my daughter's talking to a little boy here. So it's kind of cute.
0: Ah, dude, that's great, man. That's a great gift that you give them, man.
1: Yeah,
0: you know, they look forward to their summers.
1: Yeah, and then we'll be back here in August when they get back from their it's just this place is small. Like, it is small, and I just can't be in here that long. I kind of go crazy. And the dog is here, too. The dog is not a dog fit for a one-bedroom condo either on the third floor. So he makes it work, though, because he gets so many walks here because we can't just take him out and, like, throw the ball with him. So he does enjoy being here. But it's nice. You know, they have a big fireworks celebration on the beach tonight, I believe. So
0: dude, that's what I was going to ask you. That's a great way to do it, right?
1: I think at 9:30
0: fireworks on the beach? Yeah. You can't beat that.
1: I think at 9:30 tonight they're doing a fireworks. And what's nice is my dog does not care about fireworks. So he's unbothered by most things in life. So they can do the big fireworks celebration, and he will be fine.
0: Wow. I have a sheepdog.
1: Yeah.
0: And I have two. So I have a big sheepdog who's a boy, Gagoots. And I have a little, she's like a mini husky. She's about 25 pounds, Juno. And Gagoots is deathly afraid of fireworks. And the smaller dog, the non-sheepdog, the little mini husky, she doesn't care.
1: So Pomsky?
0: Yes.
1: Pomsky. There's the different size Pomskys too. They have like little, they have more like Pomeranian size Pomskys, and they have, you know, like in like husky Pomeranians like you have.
0: Like, yeah. Yeah. She's like 25 pounds. She's a good size.
1: Yeah, Phil didn't care. There were fireworks last night outside our bedroom. He didn't care.

0: He's unbothered by that. He just wants to be in our skin. That's all he cares about. He doesn't care about fireworks. He just wants to be. He's a German Shepherd, man. He just like wants to be like on us all day. Other than
1: that, it's the best. That's why they're the greatest, man.
0: Dogs are the best. And so, yeah, so luckily for us, we don't have to worry about that because obviously, like, a late firework like that. But, it's nice to be here and celebrate the fourth year at the beach with everyone around us, a little community we've got going on here, and watch a little soccer today. Maybe put a ball game on as well. It'd be good 4th of July. I gotta find something to eat though. I don't know what to make tonight. I haven't figured that out yet. So we'll see how that goes. Cooking's tough in this place.
1: Your kitchen's not, I'm sure, of a small joint.
0: You just have one, you can only fit one person in there. It stinks up the whole house. So we try not to cook like inside. We, have a,
1: you have a communal grill.
0: Yeah. I did that yesterday for steaks, and some corn.
1: Dude, there you go.
0: But like it's not even a kitchen where like it's easy to. It's not even, you just like, you don't really prep stuff either because we don't have like, we don't want to buy a bunch of ingredients, you know, to like use once and then not be back here for a month.
1: Right.
0: So I don't know. We'll see what I got to come up with something easy tonight that I can make that's like good. You know, I don't want to make like something that's a bum recipe. We'll see. We'll see.
1: You don't just do a pizza.
0: On the outdoor grill.
1: No, I'm just saying, just get pizza for.
0: Yeah, we could order. I don't know what's open on 4th of July. We could do pizzas. That would be.
1: I'm sure stuff's open because where you're at.
0: Do you want to know the place that my kids? There's two places I took my kids when we got here. They wanted like, Dad, we have to go to these places. Okay, the first one is Hibachi. Okay, they love Hibachi. So we
1: my Anthony loves it too. They love, there's like a Hibachi, they love where you cook the steak on the rock.
0: No. Hibachi's the place where they cook for you, like a Benihana.
1: Right. Yes. But they have another, they have a hot lava rock.
0: My kids would love that too, like a shabu shabu type thing, but you know, something like that. The other place went the other night. My kids love Hooters.
1: Get out.
0: I don't know why. They like the food, but the food's actually not bad. It's the first time I went in years.
1: The wings are good. Yeah.
0: So
1: Hooters wings are good, and the curly fries. Like I get news for you. So once every 3 months, I would love to. I give the hanker for that, or a beer and those wings.
0: So we got wings and curly fries. Wings, curly fries.
1: Yeah,
0: fries.
1: Dude, that's great, man.
0: Maybe I'll go get some wings today. Maybe that's what we'll do.
1: That's a good call. Fried pickles. Now you got me. I can go for them.
0: Fried pickles, good. Fried pickles were
1: good.
0: I'm
1: not a big fan of fried pickles.
0: I just remember when I was in college, we went to the Holiday Bowl in San Diego. I went to school at Oregon. And we went to the Hooters in San Diego. Now, the Hooters in San Diego is a little different than Hooters in Myrtle Beach, right? And my buddy, I just remember so vividly. He's like, dude, man, this girl likes me. I'm like, bro, that's her job, dude. What do you... He's like, dude, I'm gonna get her number. I go, good luck. Her job is to like you. What do you mean? It's your first time in the Hooters ever. It was so funny, dude. You know, we're 21 years old. He's like, dude, I'm gonna get her number. I'm like, buddy,
1: it ain't happening, pal.
0: Like, what are you doing? My wife worked at a Hooters when she was, I think, like 18 or 19. She still has the outfit because my daughter like wanted to wear it for Halloween.
1: Get out.
0: Yeah, and she pulled it out like last year. It was so funny, bro. My wife was 18 when she wore it last. So, but yeah, she kept the outfit. Well, the food's good though. Maybe order some wings. We'll see.
1: That's a good idea, dude. You got me going.
0: I need some ideas. If you want to tweet me, at Jeff Schwartz, or tweet at Fox Sports Radio, at any of us. Like, I need
1: wow,
0: some.
1: Well,
0: need
1: I,
0: some
1: like, well, you know what I'm doing today is I'm doing crabs and spaghetti.
0: Oh, it sounds so good.
1: Yeah.
0: Fettuccine Alfredo or just like plain spaghetti?
1: No. Crabs and spaghetti, it's a red sauce.
0: Oh, I didn't know if it was a white or red sauce. You have to make that.
1: Nah.
0: You like white sauce. I just didn't know.
1: I don't like white sauce. No. No, it's a red sauce. And it's a, you know, I get the crabs are abundant, obviously, this time of year on the Atlantic.
0: Sounds so good.
1: So I got a bunch of crabs.

0: cleaned them, put them in the fridge, and then today.
1: The snow crab, the king crab?
0: No, they're both the Maryland crab.
1: Oh, those ones. Okay, yeah. The
0: because they make, they're better for the sauce, like the we call it crab gravy. So
1: that sounds delicious.
0: They're better for the sauce. So what you do is I'll when we get off the air, I'll start cooking, and I'll let them just go for, I don't know, 10, 12 hours on a low heat.
1: Yeah, so the longer it's in, the better it tastes.
0: Yeah, it's one of those things because all the flavors in the shell.
1: Yeah. Oh, yeah.
0: And as you know. But then,
1: I make seafood stock. You try to get all the, I save my shells and everything from, you know, put them in a bag and put them in the freezer, and I have them for if I want to make a stock.
0: Yeah, and it works. So I'm doing that for today. So we'll have our 4th of July. Kids like it. I do a scallops with a rum, and it's like a rum vanilla butter sea salt.
1: Delicious.
0: Yeah, they like that. So it'll be that. I'm looking forward to it. We'll get ready for soccer. So lots to get to today.
1: Yeah.
0: So World Cup, and I want to touch on that. And Monday we have Belgium. So a huge game for USA. We'll get on that. I got to talk NBA. The NBA is wild. Absolutely wild. But first, what did you make of the whole Balogun situation?
1: Yeah, well, first of all, I want to give a shout out to Cape Verde because that was an incredible match yesterday.
0: And it was awesome.
1: They lost Argentina in extra time, but
0: how about they tied it?
1: They tied it.
0: So when Argentina scored, you're going, no way. And then Cape Verde tied it in extra time.
1: So it was 1-1. They went to extra time. Argentina scored almost immediately. And you're like, okay, they have just 28 minutes left, 27 minutes left. They just have to withstand the rest of the game. It's over. And then Cape Verde had one of the best goals I've ever seen. It was an incredible shot. Tied the game up before
0: that was a wicked shot.
1: Before halftime of the extra time. And then Argentina scored again, and they won 3. And Argentina was better for most of the game. I mean, it
0: wow. I mean, they were a huge. What were they?
1: I was trying to explain this in football terms to our cousin that's here because she's a Georgia fan. I was like, this would be like if Georgia lost to, like, you know, a 1AA, right? It'd be like if Georgia lost to, like, a small, you know, school in Georgia. Like, this is
0: Moorhead State.
1: number one in the country, right? And Cape Verde is like 60th, and but it's not even their 60th. They're like a tiny country. They have like 50,000 people. So they don't even have a big pool to choose from. And they're going eye to eye with Argentina, who, you know, was getting more shots on goal. They were playing better. I mean, they were so close to getting a penalty throughout the entire game, too. There were a ton of fouls, like right outside the box. And, you know, their goalie had an incredible save on a messy free kick. And it just was great drama. And, man, they played so great. When the games are good like that, soccer's incredible.
0: Yes.
1: You know, the game last night was boring as could be. It wasn't, you know, Colombia, Ghana was fine, but Argentina, Cape Verde, man, that was incredible. The game before that went to penalty kicks. So there's been some really, really good soccer, and I've been impressed with, you know, just sort of how everyone's bringing it, man. You know, it's a World Cup and everything. I think the broadcasts have been great. I love.
0: Well, you watch the Colombia match last night?
1: No, I went to sleep.
0: All right. Well, did you see any of it? Because it was. I love my favorite broadcaster is the Brit who does play by play.
1: And it's Fletcher.
0: Yeah, and he's awesome, right? He's incredible. So he was talking about going to the Royals game, and he's like, and there's fountains in the stadium. I wanted to jump in, and it was awesome, right? And then he's talking about, this is why he's the best, right? Then he's talking about having Kansas City barbecue and how hot it is, right? Like, because it's searing hot. Spicy.
1: No. The heat of it.
0: No, the heat that's going on in Kansas City. We're all in the heat wave, right?
1: Yeah, yes.
0: Right? So he's talking about how hot it is out there in Kansas City. Goes, and it's not yet barbecue. And he goes, and now he has the meat sweats.
1: Oh, yeah.
0: And it was great. It was just awesome. Like, you know, it was this real good theater from it. And, but, you know, there was, I mean, the whole stadium was Columbia. It felt like the Chiefs.
1: It was in Kansas
0: City, it was.
1: Yeah.

0: rocking. Like, that stadium was, I mean, they dominated. They could have scored 5 goals. So they dominated, but the whole stadium was rocking. It was pretty cool.
1: So I have found these broadcasters so refreshing because they have no allegiance to the teams or players, and they just call it like it is.
0: Like, oh, yeah, just they say, rip like, guys all the time.
1: They'll just say, like, that's bad. I didn't like that.
0: No, that's, they say it, that's rubbish.
1: Yeah, like, I just, that's a bad pass. That's a bad, he's got to be better than that. Can you imagine Chris Collinsworth, who I like, saying to him about Mahomes, like, bad pass. it would never happen.
0: Yeah, yeah.
1: So, I've appreciated
0: And Chris is
1: this.
0: One of the few guys.
1: This is great.
0: That will, you know, go after guys a little bit.
1: Yeah, but
0: he does it with. No.
1: It's not even close. And I've appreciated that, you know, the subtleness of like talking about the cities that they're in, right? And sometimes they talk about the football teams that are in those cities, but you know, you can't really do it because.
0: Yeah, Andy Reid got a shot out last night.
1: Andy Reid also was probably to the wedding last night.
0: Yeah,
1: a
0: yeah.
1: Big Schwartz family moment. Mitchell Schwartz invited to the wedding last night. He was at the
0: Really?
1: Royal, yeah, the royal wedding. Yeah.
0: He got an invite? That's a big deal.
1: His wife's best friend is married to Travis Kelce's business manager. And then obviously Mitch played with Kelce for, you know, I feel like, you know, I kind of felt like there were 1,000 people invited. I'm like, I don't know, man, why Jeff Schwartz can't get an invite? I mean, 1,000 people invited? No, it looked like it was fun. I haven't talked to him this morning, so I have no idea. I don't even know what they're allowed to say. I don't know, like, the NDA is. It's pretty.
0: Wow, you have to sign an NDA to go to the wedding?
1: Yeah.
0: Wow, that's it.
1: Mitch couldn't tell me nothing. Like he just like was like, yeah, I'm going. Like there was no like, he couldn't tell me. He didn't tell me anything. I mean, I knew he was going because he posted a picture of him flying somewhere. I figured it was to New York, and they didn't even like, they didn't really even really tell the people that were part of the wedding like where in New York the wedding was at. I mean, obviously everyone knew it was MSG eventually, but like they were very secretive about it. They took their phones, I believe, from all the patrons when they showed up. Which wasn't surprising. And,
0: dude, that's so bizarre. I can't even imagine.
1: The who's who was there.
0: Yeah.
1: It was in a tux. And, the phone thing is interesting because, like, they just had a newborn. Like, they had to have a number to call, right? Like, if something happened, if their phone was taken away from them, that would give me a little bit of anxiety.
0: Yeah, that's bizarre, dude.
1: That's a big Schwartz family come up, right? We got a royal wedding. My brother gets invited to the royal wedding of America.
0: Oh, dude, that's a big deal. Now, listen, you know, it's a big deal for the family. I like it. I got to take a quick TO. We will come back. I do want to talk about Monday and the match.
1: Oh, yeah.
0: It's Belgium against USA. USA. No Balogun. So what happened? So we'll talk about that. And the NBA on fire. Wow, what are the Celtics doing? I'm not complaining. We're the fellas. Aunt Jeff, right here on the 4th of July, Fox Sports Radio.
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0: Wow. Good job, Mark. Happy Independence Day, everybody. Happy 4th of July. Fellas, hanging with you guys. So, I don't understand the one rule. Like, you get a red card and you're suspended for the next game, and they don't really kind of look into the appeal of it. I just don't get it because there was no intent to injure. And look, I'm not one to talk about, like, when we see the World Cup and everybody's in and everybody's got their, hey, well, they need to do this and offsides and everybody changed the rules. Like, I'm not going to go there because it's not, you know, I blanch when people do it with football. So I'm not going to do it, but I just don't even understand this whole concept of he's suspended for the next game. That's crazy to me.
1: So the best way to, I think, frame this is to look at another sport in the way that they officiate in sort of the same way, okay? And in college football, if you get a targeting penalty, right, you as a defender, it could be on offense, I guess, you hit someone in the head or neck area, you get ejected for the game, right? And if it happens in the second half, you're suspended for the next half of the next game, okay?
0: Yeah.
1: And I have long argued that there has to be intent

0: when you throw someone out of a game, okay? Just like in the NBA, right? They have a flagrant one and flagrant two,
1: mm-hmm.
0: right? A flagrant one is it can be intentional, but most often it's not, right? Or it's intentional, but not, cannot harm a player. Or a flagrant two, like Wemby elbowing, I think it was Nasri to the neck, right? Like that was very clearly a premeditated decision, right? And it could injure someone. Flagrant two, you're not going to be intent there. Was to throw his elbow very high and hit the guy in the head. Now, was it when we try to hurt the guy? No, but the intent was clear, right? He intended to do that. And you should not throw players out of games unless the intent is there. And I think we can tell. Like, we can tell whether a soccer player is trying to kick someone in the back of the leg or not. And in this case, Balogun was not trying to kick him in the back of the leg. And now you suspended a player. Think about this. He missed 30 minutes of last game and 90 minutes of next game. So he's missing basically, one and let's say, like 3/8 of a game. Okay. Like it's a lot of missed time for that.
2: Yeah, that's right.
0: For that one thing. That's why there needs to be a process to either not suspend for the next game or to have an appeal, or just in the moment to be like, look, man, the intent, he didn't mean to do this. Like, he didn't mean to kick the guy in the back of the leg. And, people will say, well, guys, this is a deterrent to not do it next time. Well, he didn't mean to do it the first time.
2: I don't understand that concept.
0: So you can't deterrent for what? And it feels very, very harsh. For a knockout game,
2: you think?
0: To have one of your best scorers on a team miss the game because of that specific play. And I think in sports, to throw people out of games, you have to have intent be part of the discussion process. I argue that targeting college football, you can't really argue that in the NBA or WNBA, which is a big brouhaha now, of course, because they can't just be normal.
2: There's drama?
0: Never drama in the WNBA. The league just is like 50 years behind the rest of the sports in the way that they get covered. How that sport, like they're not ready for any attention whatsoever. They're just not ready for it. And he should play. There's no appeal process, obviously, but, I think USA can still beat Belgium without him. But
2: yeah, I do
0: you're
2: too.
0: You're down a striker though, like that. It's
2: yeah, man. That's like big deal.
0: It's tough to be down one of your better players against a Belgium team that I mean, Senegal's up 2-0. These I'll tell you what, a lot of these African teams, dude, they get they've been so close to this tournament. Like if you could bet them for the first 80 minutes, you'd have won a lot of money in this tournament.
2: Yeah, Cape Verde, man.
0: And it happened with with Senegal the other day.
2: Yeah, Belgium scored the two goals late.
0: Ivory Coast, two of their games, they lost to Germany. Germany scored the very last minute of stoppage time. And then Ivory Coast the other day lost a game they very easily could have won. And Senegal's up 2-0. Belgium scores twice in the final 10 minutes and scores again in extra time and wins that game. So I think the U.S. can certainly win this game without Balogun there. And they're playing in Seattle, bro. And Seattle, that place is going to be freaking rocking, dude. Like, that's a great sports town, and that is a loud and passionate fan base. And they love their soccer there as well. The Sounders do great numbers there. It's a great place to have this game.
2: Yeah, it's going to be incredible. I agree with that. I think Belgium's kind of made for them. Older team, right? I the way USA is controlling the matches and dictating pace. I think that should really help. That should be the matchup.
0: Isn't it interesting that I don't watch soccer outside of the big tournaments, right? The last time I watched it was in the Euros and Copa America 2 years ago.
2: Uh-huh.
0: But and that's why I'm not breaking down X and O's of it. But I think to me it's really interesting to see. This holds true, I think, in all sports where you can really, really tell the teams that are aggressive and are trying to score. And those are the teams that keep winning. There are so many teams you watch them play and you're like, it's okay to shoot. Like, well, it's not

0: right time. Well, sometimes you get a rebound, right? That helps you. Sometimes, like, you know, you're able to just create a corner kick, right? Sometimes you're able to just create. And I get.
1: I mean, that's what you see is like these teams are just trying to stay in the game,
0: right? And, but like the teams like Germany, like you're like, or England sometimes, who like just shoot the ball, like it's, like try to create chances off.
1: You're like a hockey fan.
0: Well, yeah, and I
1: shoot
0: get you
1: the puck.
0: And I get you don't
1: shoot
0: want to
1: it. Power play, guys are like, yeah, shoot it.
0: And I get you don't want to be countered, but like the teams and really what's impressive about USA is very clearly like they're the aggressors now.
1: Yeah.
0: Like their style of soccer is going after opponents. And I don't think that's what we were for a long time. So I've liked watching them play.
1: You gotta owe that to the coach.
0: Yeah, coach is great. He's done a great job. I also find it really interesting that the managers of these teams are often not from the country. Like you watch the World Baseball Classic, right? Or you watch, you know, basketball in the Olympics. The coaches are all from that country, you know, like, and here, like we have an Argentinian coach. I find that very fascinating that like the coaches for these squads are often not from the country that they coach with.
1: Yeah, well, I mean, it's part of the sport, right? Like they.
0: Well, it's kind of interesting. Like you would think that they could find someone from that country. I guess if you're maybe Cape Verde, it's probably hard, but like you would think that they could find that. A lot of the teams just don't. I find it very fascinating. Like we have an Argentinian coach. Who's just signed up? I think he's just signed up for the World Cup, but he's not our coach past like this World Cup.
1: No, that's what happens. And they go. Yeah. I mean, there's coaches that have coached multiple countries.
0: Oh yeah, yeah.
1: You know, which is interesting.
0: I find it just so fascinating how that works. But
1: they're basically guns for hire, right? Like that's kind of what it is.
0: So we've done obviously they've expanded the tournament. So winning your first knockout round game is not what it used to be, right? Because the tournament's expanded, the competition I don't think is as good as it will become the 16. So this feels like a game where the way we're playing, I think we have to win it. I would have said before we started, just getting to the stage would be impressive.
1: No, gotta win now. Yeah, I
0: think,
1: agree.
0: I think now
1: because they belong. I mean, not for nothing, but like you've watched all this.
0: Yeah.
1: They belong. Like, they belong to anybody. I get France is ridiculous. They play today in my backyard. Yeah,
0: they're going to score. They're going to poor Paraguay. It's going to be thankfully they play with a running clock in the second half of this game. I think very clearly, just from my naked eye, right? France has been the best. They've played incredible. Their ability to score, Mbappe is like incredible, right? I think Spain has looked the second best. Even though they don't score as many goals as France, but they just look good.
1: But don't you get the? I agree with you because don't you get the feeling that they're always like feeling like they're about to explode?
0: Yes,
1: Yamal, I love that kid. Yamal's unbelievable, man.
0: Spain like is always there. Argentina is interesting because, they played closer games. I think they would like. But Messi, like, you know, you just get on the ball and watch what happens, right? Like, they're good. Argentina's really good at you know, the corner kicks, the set piece stuff, right?
1: Well, they're deep. They're deep. Their D guys are unbelievable.
0: And then Portugal is like, I call them like the Iowa football. You're like, oh, they're going to score. They're going to do it. And they just Iowa don't football. Score.
1: That's funny.
0: I'm like, just score. Like you can score like there. I think we're right there, right in the top fifth. Like we're kind of the teams that are left. Like we're right there.
1: I mean, and all due respect to Ronaldo, I don't think Portugal's that good.
0: Well, they can't tell me the aggressiveness part of it. Like they're just not taking a ton of shots, which I guess is the way they always play. I've asked some friends about this, so like that's something that they just sort of have always been frustrated with.
1: But they look older, Tim. They look old.
0: They are old. They're older. So to your point, like we are right now. We're not. I don't think we're beating France if we ever play. Like we're other than England. England looks good too. They're just not scoring as much. But like you can tell England is really good with the way they play.
1: Last game was crazy, man. They were on the break.
0: I know they just don't score a ton, but they're really, you can tell how skilled they are, right? Obviously. So we're like, what, sixth? Like, we're right there.
1: I mean, that Jude Bellingham is unbelievable.
0: Yeah, and Kane, I mean, just whenever he gets a chance, he puts it in.

0: time, but you know, Bellingham makes it go.
1: So we're right. I think we're right there, man. We are right there. England, though, has to go to Mexico and play an Azteca tomorrow, which is a freaking beast, man.
0: Ugh. Dude, that's unbelievable. You want to talk about an incredible day? Like, tomorrow, Brazil and Norway?
1: I'm driving.
0: Like, we're going to talk about Brazil. Brazil's ridiculous.
1: Yeah. I'm driving tomorrow, too. I'm going to miss. They move. I think they're talking about moving the England-Mexico game, like, noon tomorrow for weather. So I'm hoping they don't do that. So
0: are you serious?
1: Them. Yeah, they're talking about moving it. Yeah, to noon tomorrow.
0: Oh, wow. Get out of here.
1: Which obviously favors England, right? Because I think you'd rather have that crowd at noon than have that crowd at 6 p.m. Eastern getting sauced up all day.
0: 8 p.m.
1: Or 8, whatever it's supposed to be, yeah.
0: Yeah.
1: Because that crowd in Azteca is, like, unbelievable. So, I mean, England should beat Mexico. Should. But, don't know. Mexico's played well so far. So, it's been a really fun tournament. All, you know, having the soccer on every day has been
0: the
1: really
0: Brazil fun. Norway is a great bit. That's a great matchup.
1: Yeah, I feel like Norway is, like, every time I watch them, I feel a little unfulfilled. Obviously, Haglund, right? Like, he's incredible when he gets the ball. But, like, I
0: don't... He's my favorite player. I love Haaland. He's like a football player, dude. Yeah, he's like a tight end.
1: He's huge. There's also videos of him eating over here in America, and he eats a lot of food. I'm very jealous. But I don't, when I watch them play, I don't think they're fine. I don't know. Do you think they don't impress me as much as the other teams do?
0: I think they're good. I do. Now, again, Brazil is interesting because they're, you know, the South American teams play that style where they play a very defensive style. Shut it down. It's not like they're going to go and
1: correct.
0: Go put up five goals like the Europeans will when they get.
1: It's so interesting how that's the case because when you watch it, Argentina yesterday had like 11, 12 shots on goal at any regulation, which is wild because you're like, you know, France will have 40 today. They're probably a different team, obviously, but like they'll have a million shots. And Argentina just don't shoot the ball a ton. Other teams like Colombia don't shoot the ball a ton. They just don't, to your point, they just not. They had 22 shots yesterday, and they were playing a lot of that, you know, a lot of that game chasing another goal to go ahead.
0: Right.
1: And ended with 22 shots in 120 minutes, which is not a lot.
0: Yeah, no, that's the truth. All right, we're going to take a quick TO. We'll come right back, a little more World Cup, and then next hour, NBA and the craziness that has ensued in the league with free agency and trades. The entire NBA is upside down. Fascinating offseason, man. Hey, Jeff, hanging out with you on the July 4th Saturday on Fox.
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0: 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And yes, yesterday was the day of Cape Verde. You know, I have a dear friend of mine. We've been working together for years. He covers the Sixers for me in my network. And he his family is from Cape Verde.
1: Wow.
0: He walks in our studio with a Cape Verde

0: hoodie on. This is like a couple weeks ago. And it was right after they played for the first time, and like the world kind of knew them. The goalie went bananas, right? Remember, he went from Instagram, like yes. 50,000 Instagram followers to like 15 million. So I go, dude, Cape Verde, yeah? Like figuring he just got that hoodie. And he's like, no, dude, the guy, I've had this for, you know, years. He goes, well, that's where my family's from. And I knew nothing of the history of that island, of those islands.
1: Yeah.
0: So his father, he goes, talk to my father. Cause I'm like, I love stuff like that. I'm very curious. So I talked to his father, and his father's like, yeah, he goes, you know, Portugal discovered the island. There were inhabited islands off the coast of Senegal, right? And he goes, the Portuguese settled there. Then they went up and down the coast of Africa and filled the islands with people. And then there was like a whole melting pot. So it's got a very Brazilian kind of feel to it with the Portuguese.
1: So they speak Portuguese.
0: What's that?
1: They speak Portuguese?
0: Yes, they speak Portuguese. Right. And he's like, and he goes, yeah. He goes, my grandmother spoke Portuguese. And he goes, I know it. And it's very much like a melting kind of pot of with a Brazil flavor to it. And he goes, yeah. And he goes, it's very small. You know, there's like 50,000 people. It's unbelievable. It's a great story. But his family, they left and they emigrated to the Boston area. And then his section of the family moved to Philadelphia. So very interesting history of Cape Verde.
1: I mean, to be that small of a country and have this success in the World Cup is remarkable.
0: Really, man. It's very cool, man. I, you know, the whole thing was awesome. It was another like really good day. You know, Australia and Egypt and penalty kicks.
1: Yeah.
0: You know, and Thursday was unbelievable. Like Croatia got screwed too. My Croats.
1: What, for being, well, when they were, they said they were offsides?
0: Yeah. So, God. That was brutal. There's just nothing more brutal than that. Like, you tie the game that, and then, oh my God, it was tough.
1: So, I'm not one of those people that think that offsides should be done away with. I get the purpose of offsides.
0: Yeah.
1: But offsides in the box feels a little bit much, in my opinion. Which I think is, you know, if you just take it away in the box, you have a little more scoring. But otherwise, I don't mind it. Of all things with soccer, like, I don't really get why people are so upset. Like, offsides makes total sense, right? Like, you don't want.
0: Right. Cherry picking.
1: Yeah. But again, I think.
0: I mean, hockey, that's why hockey does it, right? Hockey's got two lines. Like, you right. know,
1: but also, too, the thing about hockey, though, is that their rule is that you just have to have a body part behind. Right. The blue line. And so maybe that's the thing is you move it to where, and I think there is a growing movement to move soccer to that, where you just have to have a body yeah. part behind the line instead of your whole body.
0: Yeah. Yeah. Which, you know, makes a lot more sense. And it's just a killer. Like, you know, Croatia looks like it's amazing. Amazing. So close.
1: That's
0: I got a buddy of mine from Croatia, so he was like dying. He's absolutely dying. All right, NBA next hour, fellas. We are.
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14: At the World Cup, a classic in Miami, number one Argentina, the defending tournament champ, survived in overtime over Cape Verde 3-2. Earlier, Egypt on penalty kicks 4-2 eliminated Australia. Colombia, a 1-0 winner against Ghana. To Major League Baseball, the Cardinals were 17-1 winners at the Cubs, ending the Cubbies' 5-game winning streak. It was Colorado 15-3 over San Francisco. The Tampa Bay Rays won their 9th in a row, 3-1 at Houston. The Yankees won 5-2 against the Twins. Yanks end a 7-game losing streak. Cleveland's alone and first in the AL Central after beating the White Sox in 10 innings 4-3. Milwaukee won in 11 at Arizona 7-4. The Dodgers sent the Padres to a 7

0: straight loss, 4-3. Teoscar Hernandez, a grand slam in the seventh. Toronto shut out Seattle 2-0. Boston 5-2 over the Angels. I'm Steve DeSager.
1: 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Anthony Gargano with the fellas.
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2: Well, good morning, good morning, good morning, good morning. Happy, happy 4th of July. Happy Independence Day to all of our friends. Jeff Schwartz, Anthony Gargano. Every week right here on Fox Sports Radio, the fellas. And it was a big week in the NBA. All kinds of craziness, all kinds of movement. The most stunning involved the trade between rivals, Sixers and Celtics. As the Celtics finally unload Jaylen Brown for picks and Paul George. Just add three question marks to the end of that sentence. Jeff, did nobody in the league could beat that offer?
3: So this makes me think the Celtics just did not like Jaylen Brown anymore. Right? Because this trade, from the Boston perspective, is horrendous return when we just had a bunch of moves in the NBA that netted a lot more. The Jazz got Walker Kessler than Boston did for Jaylen Brown. And it felt like they included him in the trade for Giannis, that there was no going back, right? It just wasn't going to work itself out.

0: a side hustle for yourself and as a player, and use the influence you have to start a media career, right? And to start preparing yourself for post-playing career. But that's a really slippery slope, man. And the comments Jaylen Brown makes on his live stream do not help him at all. And people don't like when I say this. I say this a lot about Micah Parsons on his podcast. I'm like, dude, just stop. Like, it doesn't help anybody, right? I think when athletes are playing, it's really tough to do live streams and to do podcasts while you're playing, and it doesn't help relationships.
1: Paul George did that.
0: Who did?
1: Paul George.
0: Oh, he did?
1: Oh yeah, yeah.
0: And
1: it was a big deal. And he's like, oh, he was having a horrible season. And he was like, well, I'm going to shut down my podcasts and concentrate all the, because he was doing it during the season.
0: And it's not really honestly a time thing.
1: No,
0: It's not a time thing.
1: It's distraction.
0: It's also just like you say things you shouldn't say.
1: Well, that's why it becomes a distraction, because you're just talking. And at some point, You're gonna say something that really shouldn't be said.
0: And I think the Celtics were like, look, we don't first and foremost the money, right? We're paying you a lot of money and we don't think you're as good as you think you are. Okay.
1: Yeah, I disagree with them with that, but go ahead.
0: Yeah, no, sure. Well, no, I don't think they're right on that, but clearly there's that. And then on top of that is the live streaming stuff. Like you just getting on a live stream after you lose to the Sixers and basically showing that you don't really, you know, of course you care, but it was hard to watch that video and think he cares much about the loss when he's like, yeah, this is my most fun season I've had. Like, very clearly was not a shot at Tatum, but that he was very happy that he got to do it by himself this season, because Tatum was hurt for most of the season. Right,
1: he got to.
0: And that's
1: showcase,
0: fine.
1: You wanna, yeah.
0: Right. So I just think that Boston was over it, because the deal they got is horrendous. I mean,
1: it's horrendous.
0: So that's their side of it. From your side as a Sixers fan, how do we feel about the trade?
1: Oh, well, I love the trade from the Sixers standpoint. It's a great trade from the Sixers standpoint, because they were looking at irrelevance. I mean, they're basically looking at another, and it was going to have to be like a soft process where, you know, I mean, think about it. You got Tyrese Maxey, who is in, what, 27, 26? So he's like 26. You got Vijay Edgecombe, who's 21. So they don't really mix together unless you're winning now, because you know, Edgecombe had a really good rookie season. So it really wasn't working, right? Like, it was, you have to get through the Embiid and Paul George contracts to be a true contender. Well, you just became a contender with Jaylen Brown, because Maxey, Edgecombe, and Brown are a dynamic trio that is athletic and could score the ball. Like, that's a three that is incredible. Now, obviously, you're still stuck with Embiid, and so much will happen to have to do with whether or not he's healthy. But my God, dude, like, that's a great trio, and it gets you, they're going to be together for 3 years. So you could kind of build around them, even build around Embiid if Embiid can't stay healthy, which he hasn't been able to.
0: Yeah. Another part of this trade that I find so fascinating is that the Boston basically made their bitter rival better.
1: And yes.
0: And you know, we talked about this when it came to Boston Sixers playing in their playoff series, and listening to you talk about it, listening to Bill Simmons talk about it this week on the Boston side of it, is that this is one of the most intense rivalries in all of basketball, Boston-Philly. It's been this way for generations. And to make...
1: Yeah, I hate Bill Simmons.
0: I thought he, if you're
1: no,
0: to rank,
1: I'm joking around, but you know,
0: if
1: yeah,
0: you were to rank
1: bad.
0: Like his 90-second explainer of his day, and I found out about the trade, might have been the best 90 seconds of any podcast, when he's talking about his colonoscopy, and like, it was so funny. Oh my God, it was so funny. But nonetheless, to make your rival better. Now, from Boston's perspective, I would imagine they think this makes you guys worse, right? There's something that they don't

0: even Brown. And so that their mind, they're trading him away, and you guys are getting worse with Brown. I think you're getting better with Jaylen Brown, right? So I mean,
1: how could you think that they're getting worse? That's stupid. They're not getting worse. They got saved from oblivion. They were about to go back into NBA oblivion, where that franchise has resided forever. Like, since I was a kid, they've only been sustainable good from the like late 70s, early 80s. And then that was it. They traded Charles Barkley for a guy named Andrew Lang, Jeff Hornacek, and Tim Perry. They then, you know, they couldn't get, they took Larry Hughes over Paul Pierce to pair with Allen Iverson. I mean, all the mistakes during the process over the last 10 years, that franchise has made one calamitous move after another. So, you know, the fan base deserves it.
0: So I'm just surprised, man. I'm surprised that Boston would do this. It got so bad. Look, I'm sure we're going to get some, you know, behind the scenes about what went down here. I saw Jaylen Brown on his podcast, like, talk to me, Philly fans, about, like, yeah, cheese. It's just a weird dynamic to have, like, a live stream, like, your thoughts on a trade like this as a player. I know that it's a different generation of players, and they certainly are more media savvy than I was, and different sport. You know, football players are a little less likely to probably share some of this information, but I just found it so funny that he, like, went right to a live stream and started talking about the trade, and, like, it's just fascinating how that's, you know, that's his approach to life, essentially, talking about everything that happens in his life.
1: We live in a social media world, so I guess I didn't even think anything of it.
0: Wait till he has a bad game and he gets on his live
1: stream. Yeah, but he's not the first guy with a podcast during the season.
0: No, like, I know. I don't. Again,
1: what's the difference between doing a radio show? Now, again, it's not. I get the invasiveness of the podcast, which is more intimate, but guys do radio. I hosted radio shows.
0: I do radio hits too, but typically you're not. You know, your host, I think, protects you a little bit in those situations.
1: Yeah.
0: But I'm just saying, like, the first time he has a bad game, it gets on the live stream and says, makes Sixer fans gonna eat him alive, bro.
1: I gotta tell you, I don't know, man. I get it. And, you know, he's a great ball player. Like, Jaylen Brown, I mean, how many times did I say
0: Boston
1: to you?
0: Boston does not feel that he is worth the $60 million.
1: I know he's not an analytic darling. The analytics people aren't in love.
0: But that doesn't, I find that to be fine. But also, I don't know, I think just watching with your eyes can work sometimes too.
1: I mean, dude, you and I talked about they were only relevant. It was supposed to be a gap season for the Celtics, and they were only relevant because of him. He had a great year. Yeah. Great year. He was awesome.
0: He also plays every night.
1: That's why the fans here are going to love him, because he plays. They're used to stars who don't play.
0: Yeah.
1: Harden, Embiid, Paul George. You know how many games scheduled losses that team had over the last 10 years?
0: Yeah. No, I agree.
1: So I don't see that they're gonna get on him. Who cares what he says on his podcast? Like, the fact is, the guy shows up and plays. That's all they want.
0: Yeah, we'll see. But I think that he brings a level of consistency to Boston, especially in the regular season, right? As you mentioned, like, if Embiid gets hurt, having Brown there is just an added benefit to winning more regular season games.
1: Well, the idea, the beauty of that, of how they're set up, is Embiid becomes more of a role player. Like, post-to-post player. And they're going to be so

0: fast with Maxey, Edgecombe, and Brown that he, you know, he could spend half the time lagging up the court. Like, yeah. You know, you can't. The key for them is going to be not to make it where the offense gets bogged down, where he has to have his touches.
1: Brown or Embiid?
0: Embiid.
1: Yeah.
0: He can't. You can't build the offense around him. Like, right. The offense is what it is. You got two 30-point-a-game scorers in Maxey and Brown. Like, will they're going to want to run.
1: Will Embiid accept that? Or just has to?
0: I mean, he's got no choice.
1: Yeah.
0: I mean, you got no. Listen, he knows last year, the transition from being the man and the franchise and the process personified has already taken place, that transformation. Last year, I mean, this is Tyrese Maxey's team.
1: Yeah.
0: And
1: Edgecombe's coming soon, too.
0: Right. And so, I'm not worried about that. And I like what they did. I mean, Mike Anzhi came over from Cleveland. Dude, 34 days ago, he came from Cleveland. When he makes the trade, it was 34 days. Because I wrote a column about it. It's the 34-day process. And he didn't lose a single game on purpose. He signs. First of all, I loved Filon. He drafted Filon. You got actually a lead guard off the bench, which they missed when they traded Jared McCain. And you wound up getting Anfernee Simons. And Simons is a great player off the bench. Can give you some scoring. I love what they did. Dean Wade plays defense and rebounds. I think they're a good team. And what's the next step? Let's talk about this. We'll take a quick TO. We'll talk about it. But where does LeBron go? What happens with LeBron? There's all of a sudden the whiteboard is out. Did you see this?
1: I did. Kind of corny.
0: The whiteboard's out. Where does LeBron go? You, as a Lakers fan, I want your opinion on your retrospective of LeBron to L.A.
1: I thought you were asking about the exciting whites that we have on the team now. No?
0: You're going to do the I love the Kessler move. I think that's a good move.
1: Well, you've seen, like, in the wine aisle at certain grocery stores, they have a thing that says exciting whites. And so if you ever look at the wine section at the grocery store, some of them just says exciting whites for white wine, obviously. It's a good meme to use for when your team is entirely made of white.
0: Well, we had a podcast called, they changed it to the Exciting Mikes.
1: Ah.
0: But the original Exciting Whites were Cooper DeJean and Reed Blankenship.
1: Yeah.
0: Speaking of player pods.
1: Yeah,
0: at my network, we host Reed and Coop's podcast during the season, mind you.
1: Well, I hope they don't say anything that pisses people off.
0: Nah, Cooper, they Coop, they love Coop.
1: Oh, I know he has a whole theme song and everything.
0: Oh, Cooper is like a superstar in Philadelphia. Superstar, he's like. We have a shore area, the beach that people go to, and he goes there. He's like a rock star. And he's got his daily pod. Not daily, weekly pod.
1: Weekly pod.
0: But, yeah. But they were calling it the Exciting Mikes.
1: Yeah.
0: Exciting Mikes. Yeah.
1: So it was, but that's the Lakers, Exciting Whites now.
0: Yeah. Yeah. Well, let's take a quick TO. I want to get your thoughts on LBJ. What's next for LeBron? And you, as a Laker fan, how do you feel about it? We'll get to, and the Lakers make a big move. All kinds of moves are being made. And the East is suddenly great. Suddenly the Eastern Conference is unbelievable. We'll talk all about it. Fellas, Jeff Schwartz, Anthony Gargano, hanging right here on Fox Sports Radio.
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0: Yes, it is a hot one. As a heat wave has gripped much of the country. Welcome back, fellas. Jeff Schwartz, Anthony Gargano. Don't forget, Fox won the excitement of the FIFA World Cup. 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Download Fox One Experience, the FIFA World Cup live like never before. Bronny, my man. So LeBron, yesterday Rich Paul did a whole thing and put it out there about the whiteboard and all the teams that could play. How do you feel about LeBron's tenure in L.A. as a Lakers fan?
1: You know, it was good. Brought the one championship. I know the, you know, the Mickey Mouse championship. I get it. Probably not. Not good enough is the wrong way to say it. I think Laker fans would have expected a championship in a non-COVID season, right?
0: Yeah.
1: You know, the LeBron is played his the most of his the most years of any team with the Lakers. I think it's like 8 years. He's been in the Lakers forever.
0: I know, it's crazy, isn't it?
1: They've been competitive. They have not put a roster around him at times. It was good enough to win a championship. That certainly is fair. But they've done a lot to make it to make this his team, right? So, you know, he has blame in that.
0: Yeah, some
1: as
0: would
1: well.
0: Say that he played right, that he was the de facto GM.
1: I've always liked LeBron. I think the you know, I have friends that just despise him. Like, what? Why? He didn't do anything. He's like no scandal free. Like 20 years in the NBA. There's like nothing. Well, I don't like the way he does social media. I don't like his. Well, okay.
0: I don't get any vitriol toward him. I don't. You want to talk about purporting yourself the right way?
1: Correct.
0: He's a great dad. I mean,
1: yeah. Like,
0: I'm not here to judge any man. Right? Like, that's not my. I don't do that. But you know, there's certain ways, certain decorum when you have that kind of platform.
1: Yeah.
0: And listen, I'm a Jordan guy. I've always been a Jordan guy. I respect LeBron like no other, like as a man and as a dad and the whole thing. Like, God bless. That's an awesome. He's awesome. His family, the whole thing. I respect him. I always rooted for him because of that.
1: So, I'm with you all on the same lines. And look, I understand if you think that, you know, him deciding to have a film crew essentially follow him around this next season is a little corny. Like, I get it. I totally understand that. But I've always liked LeBron. But there's a certain circus that comes with LeBron being on your team. And I think I'm okay with it being over now. You know, I'm okay with it being done. You know, he was there 8 years and he was all NBA and all star and won a championship there. And it's time to move on. I always see, you know, of course, people do this like, is he going to have a statue? No. Why don't they have a statue? They have like three statues, Kobe, Shaq, and Jerry West. They're not going to have a statue. Like, what do you do? They're not going to have a statue outside Staples Center for that, which is fine. They didn't have to have a statue outside Staples Center for that. So he was a very good Laker. And Laker fans would have liked to have a championship in a non-COVID season, which we really weren't close to having. Looking forward to the new era of the Lakers, basically built to do everything for Luka.
0: So, I love the Kessler move. I mean, I think that was
1: a lot of money for a guy that can't stay healthy. So we'll see if he stays healthy.
0: Well,
1: for once.
0: But you know, you never know though. How the Jazz were so weird about how they did their minutes and
1: correct.
0: You know, they were tanking and I don't know. I never understood the rotation and. But Kessler would have like 15 rebounds and then not play for the last 18 minutes of the game.
1: For what the Lakers need from that center position, they were really lacking this season. He definitely is an upgrade over what they've had. You know, people hate what the Lakers did, and I actually think that makes me feel better about it. If the consensus is your team did something dumb. You know, but I mean, I just don't think the Lakers are close to beating OKC or San Antonio. Like, that's how you have to build your team. I'm not sure that there's a great way to do that that would have been better for the Lakers to do. But you know, they're just not close to beating those two teams out west.
0: The problem is, I don't think anybody is.
1: That's fair. That's absolutely fair. So, as far as LeBron's next team, this is really fascinating because many factors are at play here, right? One is this a push for fifth championship, or is this a push to have the most fun in his final season? Those are two separate things. They could be the same thing, but could be separate, correct? So I guess we don't know that answer, right? We don't know if it's championship or most fun in a final season. Is he signing now or just waiting? Like, there's no rush, right? Is he waiting till see how the first 2 months of the season play out and then figuring out where
0: he'd go? He's gonna want to enjoy every last moment of this. I think he makes a decision in the next week or two.
1: And so, you know, how is he willing to take, like, he's willing to take less money, but how much less money? Like, the minimum? Or is he going to take, you know, like, I think these are all important questions to ask. I'm really fascinated about his decision. It does feel like if it was Golden State, it would have happened already, honestly.
0: I just don't think in 2026 that's even viable. And I get he's like close with Steph, so the two of them playing together, it would be fun. But
1: they're not winning a championship like that.
0: You're not close. I don't think you beat the Lakers.
1: So that leaves the Cavs, the Heat, I think one of the favorites in the betting market, the Philadelphia 76ers.
0: Yeah, Mike Gainsey was out there in Ohio. He's from Ohio. There's a picture. In fact, Mike Gainsey, the new GM of the Sixers, brother put out a picture of him. It was like an all-Ohio team, all-star, and it was him and LeBron. And he's got his hand on LeBron's shoulder.
1: Yeah.
0: So LeBron knows him, obviously, and so they're talking about it. I think it makes a lot of sense to come to Philadelphia in the sense that, look, Cleveland makes probably the most sense because you go back home, you start where you end where you started, right? Like, that's where it's the end of the story.
1: Right.
0: The end of the story should happen in Ohio. It should happen in Cleveland. Like, that's the appropriate ending. You got Miami with Giannis, and you have the whole Heat thing, which was his second stop. So there's some symmetry there. Now, if you want to do it differently, you got Philadelphia, which I think is the best fit for him, and a way, at least.

0: to get to the finals. Like, if you put LeBron James on that team, I mean, the starting lineup is ridiculous. We talked about it earlier, but you would have Tyrese Maxey, VJ Edgecombe, Jaylen Brown, LeBron James at the four, and Embiid at the five with a really good bench. I mean, that's a sick five. Even like, and the beauty is LeBron doesn't have to shoulder any of the scoring load. He's playing with two guys that could drop 30 on a whim, another young guy that's a baller. Like, you got plenty of support there, so you don't have to kill yourself carrying him. And what do they need? They need leadership and they need winning DNA, which you provide.
1: Also, how much does a playing time matter to LeBron? Right, because I think he's accepted that he's not the 1A anymore, right? Like, I think that he's fine with that. That's very clear. Feels like clear. Like, he's fine with not being, you know, that player anymore. But is he a sixth man? Is he starting? How many shots is he getting?
0: Well, I think he starts. I mean, on any of these teams, he starts.
1: So, end of game situation for the Sixers. All right, is he bringing the ball up the court, or is it Jaylen Brown? Is there Maxey? Like, who's the big dog in the situation?
0: So Maxey, game by game. Maxey and Brown. Yeah.
1: Okay.
0: So LeBron, and not Embiid. Remember, Embiid has had to deal with that. That's new life for Embiid, because the end of games, Embiid was always the one that had the ball in his hands. And last year, if you recall, Embiid was in the corner, and when they beat Boston, and Maxey's the one who beat Boston.
1: Right. So is LeBron in the other corner? It's not really been his game.
0: Whatever. I think that's a detail that is clear. But yeah, I'm not going to talk for him, but my guess is that he's a smart guy. You see that if you're going to want to win, you're going to want Maxey or Brown to have the ball.
1: Do you want him as a Sixers fan?
0: I do. Yes, I would love it.
1: Yeah,
0: I think he's a great fit. He's exactly what they need. They don't have any winning DNA. After that process and all the stuff that happened, a lot of guys that lost a lot of games, put up a lot of fake numbers. Yeah, they need somebody like him. It would be a great. And he's a tangible fit on the floor. So he's a tangible fit from the four spot.
1: That is one thing about LeBron that is, I think, very impressive about his career is that he is a fit really anywhere on the court, right?
0: Right.
1: Right now, the Cavs are the heavy favorite to land him on the exchanges. 42%, yes. And a big drop to Philadelphia at 18%. So a lot of people are putting their money on Cleveland being his next home in the final year of his career.
0: Well, I get it. Again, like, to me, that when you're talking about one of the great stories in the history of the game, right? The ending, you know, there's symmetry to the story.
1: Correct.
0: Like that, I think that matters. I think that's real. I think that makes a lot of sense to me that you would go back to Ohio and, you know, give it, you know, end it where you began, where all this all began. It's the perfect final act. I think the Sixers going to make it hard for him, though. Miami's interesting because I don't know that he goes to – if you go to Miami for your final chapter after the decision, I think it's a bad look.
1: Well, also, like, didn't Pat Riley, like, really talk down about him when he left, too? So I didn't feel like it's a fit.
0: Yeah, I mean, you know.
1: What's the team? How does
0: LeBron and Giannis
1: and Bam and LeBron all work together?
0: Yeah, I feel you.
1: Yeah,
0: I mean, listen, they can make it work. When you're great players, can make it work. But I'm kind of with you, and I just don't think I'm not. I don't think the Heat make a lot of sense for this. For the bigness of ending that career. Like, when you're going into your final act, you know, this is the final, you know, 20 minutes of the movie. Yeah. I can't imagine that he goes back to Miami. I

0: I don't see it. Not with that team, not with what happened after the first time. I think it's Cleveland, or, you know, in the end, if you want to go somewhere new and have a real chance for a title, you know, Philadelphia makes a lot of sense.
1: It does. And, you know, being a, if you win a championship on your, fourth team, that'd be his fourth team win a championship on, pretty impressive career, man.
0: Well, that's an incredible final act, right? Hey, I went to a town that hadn't won a championship since 1983, right?
1: Yes.
0: And I won. I mean, to stack after Cleveland, Miami, the Lakers, to stack it on top. I mean, that's a legacy.
1: Yeah.
0: That's the perfect cap for a legacy. So I think, you know, I think those two places make a lot of sense in each your own right. I mean, ultimately, I think Cleveland probably, I think you're right. I think ultimately he winds up at Cleveland only because it's you know, you come back home, you ended at home. That was always, it was written in the story. And he's very cinematic, right, of how he does things.
1: Yeah, I could see that being the reason that he wants to come home, just to end it the way that he began it. The symmetry is there.
0: Yep. All right, gotta take a quick TO. We'll come right back. Hey, I also, it's the 4th of July, and I want to kick something around with you. Americana.
1: Yeah?
0: Is baseball still Americana? And I want to talk about it. Where the fellas hanging right here. 4th of July, Fox Sports Radio.
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Yes, we'll talk more about Monday's incredible match with Belgium without Balogun coming up in just a minute. But first, hey, I want to get into a baseball discussion because it's July 4th and these summer holidays, and like you're in the teeth of the baseball season, and it's weird because there's nothing special, and I think Major League Baseball needs to do this. It needs to take into account like what to do on some of the holidays. Memorial Day weekend, certainly July 4th. Like you gotta seize the day. Like the NFL seizes holidays. You gotta seize the day like some of these other sports. The NBA tried it obviously on Christmas Day and it got overtaken by the NFL.

0: NFL, but the NFL with Thanksgiving. Like, July 4th should be a baseball, and like should be like something where every team plays and you stagger the starts. And it's like baseball from morning to night on July 4th. So there's a 9 a.m. game. I would stagger the starts all day and play as late on the West Coast as midnight. And I would have almost like the, you know, the 18 hours of baseball and celebrate America's pastime. Fireworks in every park. Like, I that's how I would do it.
1: So if you go to my Twitter, at Jeff Schwartz, I've complained for years about Major League Baseball scheduling. I think that they miss opportunities all the time to promote their game. So today, I'm looking at this. Today, they play all different times of the day, right? To your point, they stagger the games. But if you had to guess, how many games, say, are on national television, what would your guess be? Every team's playing today, so...
0: You know, well, I know everybody's playing.
1: How many
0: but
1: on
0: I
1: w- national television?
0: I mean, I would like I would start it. Now, I would do more of it, like a bigger kind of day.
1: Yeah, I agree. But I was just asking from today. Like they haven't done it. How many games are on national TV? You think today?
0: Well, Fox does a Saturday night game, so my guess is you got a Fox game, and then
1: you could stop there. That's it. You could just stop the Fox game. That's it.
0: Wow, so, really?
1: So you have July 4th. Yeah, everything's on, at least I'm looking at the schedule right now. One game looks like it's on ESPN Unlimited. I don't even know what this is. What's ESPN Unlimited? No idea. Not national TV. So one game. Well, it's really, it's regional. So you either get Braves, Mets, Cubs, Cardinals. Those are the two choices for Fox, the Fox game today.
0: Yeah, see, that's a problem, man.
1: They should start at noon, and they should have games on every network they have possible. From new, it should play 12, 3, 6, 9. And if you
0: I would even more fun with it and play at 9 a.m. Like the kids, like we play, you know, the tournament baseball, the travel baseball.
1: Yeah.
0: You have these 9 a.m. starts, right? I would do the same thing and have a 9 a.m. breakfast baseball. Like, why can't you do a breakfast game? Like, that's fun. That's different.
1: That is. Early for professionals.
0: Who cares? It's a baseball game.
1: They do play the one at 11 o'clock, right? And on
0: actually, I just saw that today. They have Pirates and Nationals.
1: Yeah.
0: Play at 11:05. But my thing
1: not
0: is
1: on national television on just MLB TV. It's insane.
0: Yeah, I wonder about making things special. And I don't know if you play like a mini tournament or. I mean, I get the NBA tried to play that in-season tournament and stinks. I feel you. But there's got to be something where you could make it more fun and make it interesting and own July 4th. Make it synonymous with baseball, like Father's Day. Like, I would have the holiday specials. Father's Day, Mother's Day. Memorial Day, July 4th.
1: I would do that all the time for baseball. Baseball does not market itself, I think, good enough for, you know, and the, part of that is like, you know, for a while it can seem like some of the American stars like Trout really wanted to be promoted in that way. And now you have a guy in Ohtani that like, there's just nothing like him in MLB history. He's not Babe Ruth. Stop with that nonsense. One of my biggest baseball gripes, by the way, and maybe this is just because I'm not, you know, I'll be 40 next week, but like, I don't understand the fascination that baseball people have with talking about players that played 100 years ago. He's next Babe Ruth. Babe Ruth, I looked it up the other day because I saw someone wearing a Babe Ruth uniform at a Yankees game. I'm like, what are we doing here? His first year in baseball was 1914. 100 years ago. Can you imagine if we did that for other sports? We don't
0: Red
1: do that
0: Grange.
1: For any other sport. For any other sport, we don't do that.
0: The galloping ghost.
1: You're like, we got to stop, man. Ohtani is his own force, okay? It's his own special ball player. Babe Ruth stopped pitching eventually, right? Ohtani's doing both. Like, I just would market the heck out of these players more. A lot of them are really, really good.
0: Yeah, but I think you got to figure

0: out a way. I agree with you. I completely. But I also think you need to figure out a way to make stuff more special. Like, I love the game in the cornfield. That's great. I love I love the Little League game. That's great.
1: Are they doing those again this year? I imagine they are, right?
0: Yes.
1: I also think, like, okay, not to give a shout out to your team, but like the Phillies are a fun team to watch hit, right? I don't know how you make that a thing that, like, the country realizes. Does that make sense?
0: Yeah.
1: Like, it's hard to do that. Because you watch you know, every highlight of the freaking Phillies, and Schwarber's hitting a bomb. Or like, it's a fun offensive team to watch. It's just hard to market that.
0: Well, the problem is everything's regional with baseball. It became a regional sport. Like, that's why the NBA is bigger than it. Because the NBA is a national sport. Like baseball used to own Hot Stove. That was the name of it. Yeah. Hot Stove was the name of it. We'll continue it. Lots to get to last hour, fellas, on Fox.
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12: Argentina survived with a World Cup overtime win against Cape Verde in Miami, 3-2. It was 1-1 after regulation. Cape Verde, ranked 67th in the world, did retie it 2-2 in the 103rd minute. Game-winning goal came in the 111th after Lionel Messi's corner kick. Egypt on penalty kicks, 4-2 over Australia in Dallas. The nightcap in Kansas City went to Colombia, 1-0 over Ghana. The round of 16 starts Saturday. The U.S. plays Monday night in Seattle against Belgium. The Lakers are trading center DeAndre Ayton to the Wizards. The Knicks are signing center Andre Drummond. WNBA wins for New York and for Las Vegas in overtime. To Major League Baseball, Milwaukee won 11 innings at Arizona. In 10 innings, it was Cleveland over the White Sox. Tampa Bay won its ninth straight game. The Yankees ended a 7-game losing streak. The Dodgers handed the Padres a 7th straight loss. I'm Steve DeSager.
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13: Now, live from the Fox Sports Radio studios, it's the fellas with Anthony Gargano and Jeff Schwartz.
15: Good morning, good morning. Morning, morning, morning. Happy 4th of July. Happy Independence Day to all our friends around the country. Jeff Schwartz, Anthony Gargano, we're the fellas. Hopefully everybody's going to have a great day. A little hot, but summer, you know, what it is. Jeff, you're at the beach, yes, so you'll have fireworks on the beach tonight. That'll be a nice night.
17: I think they said 9:30 fireworks, so we should 9:30 fireworks tonight on the beach, off
15: the
17: pier.
15: How close are you to the beach?
17: Well, 30 seconds, but like,
15: oh, so you're on the, you're on it.
17: Yeah, or you just walk like right after.

0: out and you're basically at the beach. You can walk. There's an inlet side and there's a beach side. Yeah, last night, the inlet side has a giant sandbar in the middle of like the inlet. And at low tide, the sandbar like shows. It's very like you can swim like out the sandbar and then swim beyond the sandbar to the other side. But then when the tide comes in, the sandbar is hard to see, and a boat got stuck on the sandbar last night.
1: Oh no, really?
0: Yeah. Walking the dog, and it became a thing where the entire condo complex went out to go watch this boat struggle to get off the sandbar. They didn't realize the direction of the water flow and where the sandbar was. They got off the boat, tried to push the boat out of the sandbar. It was a thing, man. The complex like got a, there was like an alert that went out. Everyone was went out to go watch these poor look like two families try to get their way off the sandbar. I hope they're able to do it. I hope the boat's not out there this morning. I haven't looked yet this morning. It was a thing. Like there were people on. Everyone went out. It was. I was walking the dog. I'm like, oh boy, they're stuck. And the alert went out, and everyone went out. And went to go watch these poor people checking off the sandbar.
1: Oh no!
0: But we're legitimately like, yeah. I mean, it takes a quick walk to get the inlet. I mean, 30 seconds to the inlet, but to the pier, I don't know. We can't see the pier from here, but we should be able to see the fireworks tonight, like from our complex, I think, because they'll shoot them high enough and whatnot.
1: Oh, will you go to the? Will you go? Which one?
0: Mary said that my wife just said there's three. They're doing fireworks from three different sides, so we should be able to see the fireworks tonight.
1: Wow.
0: I don't know what that means, though, but they're doing fireworks from three different locations.

0: which is great, obviously, because they're very into it. But like at a certain age, it's like, okay, enough fireworks. But obviously,
1: wow, yeah, look at that boat stuck. Oh my God.
0: Yeah. Oh, it's stuck.
1: You just sent me the video. How far is that from? Is that from your place?
0: No. Yeah. You just walk out like, wow, you walk out like, that's I took that from our complex. Like from our condo complex. Yeah. So like you can, the kids swim out to the sandbar that where the boat's stuck and they swim out there and like play. And they swim past, they go the other side too. It's not that deep. My kids are good swimmers. So there's a beach side on the other side. So it's a nice place. It just, again, it's a cage of smallness. We got like my poor dog has been in this bedroom, this back bedroom since he just can't wait. He just wants to leave. But everyone's sleeping. My kids are sleeping, my cousin's sleeping, so you know, I'll just wait till we get out of here.
1: So where are you guys doing today? Are you guys
0: I would imagine
1: beaching it.
0: That we're beaching it. I'd imagine there will be some adult beverages consumed. I gotta figure out what I'm making for dinner tonight. I gotta figure out what we're doing for dinner. Oh, we have a pinata. Nice. We have a 4th of July pinata.
1: Very
0: American
1: cool.
0: flag pinata. That will, there's a lot of kids here, so we'll,
1: that's great.
0: Not just our kids. There's like kids everywhere. So we're going to do a pinata. We'll probably get on the grill later today. They'll be at the beach all day. Because tomorrow we got to go back. And life begins Monday again with work. And my kids go to camp Monday. So we got to be back tomorrow to make sure everything's packed and ready to go.
1: Oh, that's nice, dude. That's going to be good.
0: And I think today we celebrate fake birthday. Because my kids are at camp for their birthdays every year. So today we're going to do, like, we have some presents for them. So we'll do a fake birthday today as well.
1: Sounds like a good day.
0: It's going to be a great day. Great day. Oh, yeah. I'll probably take a little bit of, like, a, you know, like when you're on vacation, it's super hot outside and you spend, like, the morning, like, outside, you come back and have that, like, that cool nap. You take a shower. I'm for sure going to take a 30-minute, like, watching soccer nap today with Morocco and Canada playing. I think that's the first game today, right? I'll take a little nap, and so yeah, it's all great day on tap. Can't wait.
1: Yeah, we have 1 o'clock Canada Morocco, 5 o'clock Paraguay and France.
0: Yeah, Paraguay. Poor Paraguay. Yeah. I don't know what a blowout it is, but like 5-0, 4-0. I feel like at some point France.
1: Why, you think so? You think it's like that? Don't you think Paraguay just turtles up?
0: Yeah, I think you only turtle up for so long against France. Like, the thing about it is, if you turtle up and they have possession of the ball for 70% of the match, they're going to have too many opportunities to score if you give them that many. You know, they have the ball that long over the, you know, but there's a chance, too, that I think.
1: Germany, like they, when they stop Germany.
0: Yeah, but Germany is not as aggressive as France. I think what France does today is they come out and try to. I have them over 1.5 goals for the first half. I think they come out early and see, you know, Germany let them stay around. I think they come out early and just freaking fire away, trying to get, because Paraguay's not going to come back on France, right? So they'll come back, get really put the pressure on early. And then the second half, you know, maybe they score late, maybe they don't. But, you know, maybe a 2-0, you know, lead at halftime feels about what France hopes to get done today.
1: Yeah, I could see that. I could totally see that.
0: Yeah.
1: That makes sense.
0: So,
1: and then tomorrow is a pretty epic day because you got Brazil, Norway, Mexico, England.
0: Yeah, it's going to be really awesome tomorrow. Again, I hope they don't move that game. They're talking about moving the night game between England and Mexico. Which will be to like noon-ish, which I would hate because I'll be driving home and I want to watch the game. But that game is in Azteca too, which is an incredible place to obviously see a soccer game. England having to go to Mexico for that game. I don't know if home field advantage matters much in soccer. I do think the atmosphere definitely does, you know, help players. Not play harder is the wrong word, but give them a little motivation, right? And you're playing at home and you're playing in front of your home crowd. I don't think the officiating changes very much. I know people always say that for different sports. I think college basketball is like the one where it feels maybe most affected by a home court advantage for officiating. But that game tomorrow is going to be a battle. Cause look, England doesn't score a ton, right? They play these close games and it feels like they're fighting at the very end to maintain a lead or to get ahead. And so, I think that will make that game really exciting tomorrow.

0: Let me throw this at you. This is the futures for the tournament, for the cup. France, obviously the favorite, plus 175. Argentina, plus 430.
1: Yeah.
0: Spain, plus 560. England, plus 950. Brazil, plus 1,100. Portugal, plus 1,300. Colombia, plus 2,500. Mexico, plus 2,700.
1: Yeah.
0: And the USA is plus 3,000, which is 30 to 1. Then there's all the other long shots.
1: Yeah.
0: But these are the teams. Obviously, France is a favorite for a reason. Who do you like?
1: Okay, so here's the thing about the bracket, though, is that you have France, Portugal, Spain, and the U.S. all one side of the bracket. And the other side, it's Brazil and England and Argentina. And so you look at it like the bracket, that matters, right, to where you're at. And so, you know, France is probably going to get through today and the quarterfinals pretty easily, right? They have Paraguay, and they have the winner of Canada and Morocco. Portugal, Spain play each other Monday. Portugal and Spain play each other Monday, and the winner would potentially play USA. I mean, France is the best of that group of teams, but a France-Spain matchup is a great matchup in what would be the semifinals, right? So you got to think about that in the odds. The other side, Brazil-England potentially matching up next round, Argentina-Colombia. So Argentina, I think, will advance. I still think France is the best team in this tournament. They might have.
0: I do too, but let me ask you a question as a flyer. You know who I like?
1: Who?
0: I mean, it would be a pizza bet. Colombia. I think Colombia is good.
1: I don't know if I like
0: them. Diaz.
1: I mean, you basically have to, again. So Colombia, you have to. What's Colombia at? You said
0: they're 25 to 1.
1: So Colombia would have to beat Argentina next.
0: Well, they got Switzerland next.
1: Well, yeah. Let's say they beat. Well, yeah. They're not even. They're a slight favorite. So let's say they beat Switzerland.
0: They're going to beat Switzerland.
1: Then they have to play Argentina. Beat Argentina. Then they have to play.
0: I think Argentina's good, but I think they're beatable.
1: Yeah, I think I don't know how good Colombia is. I don't love it. I mean, I don't have any future on this thing. So if that's how you feel, but I'm just throwing
0: it out at you. I mean, I'm looking at 25 to 1. That's all. And I'm going as a pizza bet, you know.
1: Yeah, you probably, honestly, you might make more money if you take them to beat Argentina to advance against Argentina, then take those winnings and have them and bet it again for them to advance against England or Brazil. Like, you make more money individually betting on these games. Does that make sense?
0: Yeah.
1: Like if you bet $100.
0: Yeah, the brain always talks about that. Like, instead of betting the futures.
1: Yeah. Like you bet $100.
0: You just keep letting it roll.
1: Like them to advance against Argentina is going to be like 5 to 1, 4 to 1-ish probably. So that's $400. Take the $400. You bet it on the next game when they're getting 5 to 1, you know?
0: Right.
1: And then the next game, like you have to think, is that going to equal 25 to 1, right? Eventually, like if you bet $100 to 25 to 1, you win, you know, $2,500. If you bet them individually every game, are you going to make more or less than $2,500? I think you would make more.
0: Yes. No. You're right.
1: So I'm just
0: looking at it as a dark horse, that them is a possibility.
1: Yeah. You know what's interesting about me in wagering? I'm not a dark horse wagerer. I'm really not. Like I just don't. I'm just not. I have a lot of friends that text me, go, "Hey man, dude, you got this long shot. Let's put some dollars on it. You never know." I'm like, I'd rather just bet on a team I think's gonna win.
0: Smart. I mean, you're not chasing.
1: That's my.
0: Chasing some. Correct. You know.
1: Now, I leave some money on the table every now and then. Some of those hit. Some of those do hit. But it's not my style. So if you to anyone out there listening right now, if you think that, you know, that a long shot, you know, you think it's someone, then yeah, I mean, it's your money. You know, gamble responsibly, of course. You know, that's always the message, right? Is gamble responsibly, right? Only wager the money you can afford to lose. And I will tell you, though, gambling has made watching the World Cup 100 times more fun for me.
0: Yeah, I can see that. You know, listen, I can imagine. You know, like I watch it. I mean, I have it.

0: on, and I and like there's some matches I'll pay attention to, and there's other ones it's more while I'm working and it's on, you know. I like the company of it because I like the company of sports.
1: Yes, and it's it reminds me again of football season, not to go back to American football all the time.
0: Yeah, I agree.
1: But the communal part of watching these games has reminded me of football season, right? Where we sit together and watch these big games and share our thoughts about these big games and talk about these big games. So, you know, today is July 4th, obviously, and today has always been, as a former player, sort of like the last day you feel like you can kind of let loose a little bit, right? Because your training should be almost at its peak. You have one more tough week of training, then you sort of taper down to get ready for training camp. And so, you know, 4th of July was always like the last day you have maybe an extra couple of bites to eat. I don't drink, but if you still drink, probably today's the last day where you really drink a little bit, and then you get ready for the season. So football is around the corner. Like you can
0: you have a couple beers from now. Like today you have a couple beers?
1: I don't drink, so no.
0: Okay.
1: My wife does it for both of us. So she's the one but I do not. I'm not against it. I just don't.
0: Whatever.
1: I like cigars. I might have a cigar today, maybe.
0: That's a good little vibe.
1: I might have to go get. I have to go get a cigar though. I don't think we have any at the condo, so we'll see.
0: I'm sure in that beach community somewhere you can grab one.
1: Yeah. The problem is though, is that if I leave the beach condo, my parking space might be gone.
0: it's not worth it then, dude. I'll tell you right now.
1: But we also have to go to the grocery store because we don't have any food. We don't have food for tonight. So
0: well, you got one day. I think it's an order out, like you said.
1: It's an order out day, like order pizza, like order pizza and wings day.
0: Yeah, Hooters. You mentioned her. You got Hooters now.
1: Get some more Hooters.
0: You brought up Hooters.
1: Hooters is good. The wings are delicious.
0: The wings are great. I have a big yes.
1: The wings are good.
0: I did a show. It was like a March Madness show.
1: Yeah.
0: This is a few years back at Hooters, and we stayed and watched some of the games and wings, and they got the curly fries.
1: Fries were good.
0: I go, wow, this and like with a cold pint. I was like, dude, that's in heaven.
1: A pint? Are you English now?
0: I say a pint every once in a while. I give me a beer. Like, yeah,
1: a draft beer.
0: I like to drink, but like, you know, I mean, there's certain cocktails. Like today.
1: Yeah, what's your drink of today?
0: I made sure. I had a couple beers last night while I was watching the game. And then today I'll have, I do this cocktail with watermelon, lemon, and gin. And that's
1: watermelon, lemon, and gin. Okay.
0: Yeah. With some tonic and, it's
1: a little tonic
0: really
1: water. Okay. Yeah. My family is a Prosecco family. Sparkling white wine. Exciting whites. I'm gonna get a cigar today. I decided. It's good call. I'm gonna go get one today. I'm gonna get a cigar today. I want to fit in with the group.
0: Exactly. I'm gonna cook for the family. We're in the suburbs, right? So
1: yeah,
0: and it's going to be 101 degrees today.
1: Oh, it's hot. Yeah.
0: Like it's miserable. So we're going to be more indoors than outdoors today.
1: I mean, even the beach is going to be 90 today, which is super, it feels like 88 already today, which is super hot for the beach.
0: It's a little much. Like yesterday I was out, it was like later in the day and I had my Massimo, working. Because baseball's over now, I got to get him in football mode. So I had him throwing, and we were just working on footwork.
1: Yeah.
0: And, I mean, I was out there for an hour and change.
1: Yeah.
0: And I was like, damn, man, I was dying. I came in, I drank a gallon of water. I was like, my God.
1: Yeah. It's a little toasty. But, look, again, this is the summer. It's what it is. It's 4th of July.
0: Enjoy. Were you guys watching like a movie at night? Like you guys
1: tonight,
0: Fourth of July. Like if the kids ever watch Jaws, which is if you think about every holiday, it's the fourth. That's a Fourth of July holiday movie.
1: So is Independence Day.
0: Yes. Yes.
1: Maybe we'll put an Independence

0: Day tonight. They watched Rush Hour last night, I think, for a little bit. The first Rush Hour with Jackie Chan and Chris Tucker.
1: Oh, crazy.
0: Look, my son's almost 12. Like, he started to expand his what he finds interesting and to want to watch. He will every now and then.
1: Because you like sports movies?
0: Yeah, we've watched all the sports movies. He'll come home and be like, Dad, I went to so-and-so's house. I watched John Wick.
1: It's like, oh, yeah, and John Wick is the greatest.
0: Like, he'll like
1: John
0: he'll
1: Wick's
0: like,
1: the best.
0: Or he'll be like, what's that's another movie he watched recently where I didn't really care, but it was kind of funny that like he watched it. There's like, you know, he's like watching some more of these movies now. It's very funny. As he gets older, he has, you know, changes in what he wants. My daughter's 10, so she just doesn't really want to watch those type of movies yet. So there's always a battle, bro, every day for what movie to watch.
1: Yeah.
0: We should watch Independence Day tonight.
1: Yeah, that's a good one. That's a good one. We did that. We, you know, the kids are now 13 and 16, so I went through that thing where they are. And my little one, now my little one's a sports movie guy. So I had a blast. I've had a blast over the last 5 years with all the sports movies. Like, you know, Bull Durham. He's a baseball kid, right? Baseball, football. So,
0: yeah.
1: You know, Bull Durham and Feel the Dreams.
0: Oh, so he's not ready for like Any Given Sunday yet. That's a little soon for that.
1: No, I mean, he's 13, so, you know.
0: Yeah.
1: I almost don't want to put it on because of the underbelly of it.
0: Yeah.
1: You know what I mean? But we watched, you name it. But I had a great time with all the other little giants, like all the.
0: I watched it forever.
1: Yeah, like he loved.
0: Icebox.
1: What he was like. Yeah, it's the best. Like we were watching those, the football movies are the best, right? Like, you know. I mean,
0: my kids like Sandlot, Cool Runnings.
1: Yeah, like, Sandlot.
0: Sandlot's a good 4th of July movie too.
1: Sandlot is great. That is a perfect 4th of July. It really is. It's a great 4th of July movie. I loved doing that, like, and watching all those movies with them. Like, you know, are very cool. Those sports movies are the best. They really are. We got to take a quick TO. We'll come right back, and I want to talk about Monday and USA versus Belgium and get back to the baseball and some hoop stuff as to now who's the favorite, because the East is pretty wild. The Eastern Conference is wild. It is just packed, so let's do that exercise as well. We're the fellas hanging out on this 4th of July. Jeff Schwartz, Anthony Gargano, right here on Fox Sports Radio.
2: 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Colin Cowherd's salute to America. 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
1: Teo against the lefty Monahan. First pitch is hammered. This is way back, and it is gone. Grand slam, Teoscar Hernandez.
0: Teoscar's back in the lineup. Came back earlier this week, and that swing beat the Padres 4-3 last night for the Dodgers. All right, Jeff, Monday night, USA, Belgium. Belgium looked old to me, right? They were lucky to win. Like my man Nikki says, there was a 2-0, 12 minutes left, right? And I don't know. I mean, they scored the two quick goals, and they tie going to win. They look a little old to me. No Balogun, but what do you think? I mean, do you think USA? Because the USA seems to be able to dictate pace.
2: It feels like we're better. Balogun being out is disappointing because of his ability to obviously put the ball in the net, right? And that's obviously super important. But the way we're playing, we should be able to overcome that. And, you know, Pulisic's got to have a big game, I would imagine, right? For that to happen. But it does feel like if we do those things, we should be good enough to win this game. Now, it's soccer's in, you know, sport often. You know, we saw last night Argentina is better than Cape Verde, but that went to extra time, right? Like that is going to happen. But it does feel like we're the better team, and we should be able to win this game. We're in Seattle. I don't know if home field advantage matters terribly much, but we're certainly going to have home field advantage in that stadium. That's again an incredible soccer crowd. An incredible, you know, that's just going to be really helpful for us to have, you know, our fans, you know, help us, you know, with just, you know, being in the crowd and being excited for this game.
0: Yeah, I think that you said it. Seattle's been a great hub, and I could see it just, you know, pop in. The whole, you know, stadium is just on fire. I got to believe that's enough

0: to kind of get by in this game, just to get him back.
1: I think so too. I hope that, you know, after this tournament, you know, FIFA can figure out a way to appeal the red card system. Like we have other sports have appeal, you know, lots of appeal things in other sports to make the changes, and to be at this stage of the tournament and not be able to appeal a red card to me feels like a backwards way to sort of deal with the sport and policing. No one is arguing that it can't be a penalty, right? Not a penalty, a foul. We're just saying that a red card and a suspension feels a bit harsh for what the play actually was.
0: Right. Not just a bit harsh, ridiculously harsh. Yes. Right? Like, come on, it's stupid. Like, I don't even understand the merit. You made a great analogy earlier when you talked about college football and targeting and what happens that you can get suspended for the first half of the following game.
1: Yeah, so in college football, right, we have the targeting rule. And I just think that to suspend a player for any amount of time, one game, whatever, half a game in college football, you have to really show intent as part of the reasoning to suspend someone. You know, we do in other sports, right? In the NBA, we have flagrant one, flagrant two, right? Like, there's intent between those two, right? A flagrant one is, you know, a physical play that might not have been on purpose, right? Flagrant two is Wemby elbowing Nas Reed in the neck. Like, very clear intent, and you've now been thrown out of the game, right? In the WNBA, Alyssa Thomas, right, putting her fist in Ken Clark's neck. Like, to me, that was intentional, and she was, you know, got a flagrant two and retroactively suspended for the next game. This was very clearly not a play where he intended to clip the back of his leg.
0: Right.
1: And he not only missed the last 30 minutes of the first knockout game, he's going to miss the entire second knockout game. That feels way too harsh for the quote unquote crime that was committed. And I think FIFA's got to find a way to use intent as a way to differentiate between a red card with an eject. Like, you can have a red card and eject him for the rest of the game, I guess. I'd rather not.
0: Yeah,
1: but miss the next game, it just feels so harsh, dude.
0: The other thing too is, you know, it's not just you're suspending the player. You now have to play with 10 guys. The other team's got a power play
1: the rest of that game. And we still scored, which is crazy.
0: Right. But, like imagine that. Like, what we saw, you're playing with 10 guys now. Like, the harshness of the penalty, wow. It's the only thing, if I'm looking at this at soccer objectively, and I, again, just for the big picture, it's way too harsh. Like, sometimes the foul can't be like you're going to get a goal kick. You're basically giving up a goal for a foul, which is really kind of harsh.
1: Correct. So I think they have to figure that part out. Again, no one's saying it shouldn't be a penalty. People, you know, when I put this on the internet, people will complain, oh, you American. I'm like, nothing to do with American. It shouldn't be a penalty. Like, I mean, it shouldn't be a foul that results in a player being suspended.
0: I don't know, dude. Sometimes I just look at it and go, come on, man. You guys, it's sometimes a little infusion of American sports logic is good. We have sports logic. Like, I don't care what anybody says, all right? We perfected sports in America.
1: Well, we have.
0: We've perfected it. I mean, we've perfected sports coverage. We've perfected all the games were built here. Baseball is a great game. Football is a great game. Basketball is a great game. All right? Hockey, even part of North America. I mean, come on. You got to give us this, is that we know sports, and we've I think rugby's a great sport, but it's not football. You know what I mean? Like, look what cricket, right? We got baseball. We know we've perfected sports. Correct. So you are.

0: they got to trust our sensibilities.
1: Well, yeah, but they would not. They're not doing that because they think that we're dumb Americans.
0: I know, but my point is that we're not. All right,
1: I agree.
0: Hey, we're true sports people. So if you guys like, why don't we like? You guys got to give it up to us and our sports knowledge and our sports perfection. Like nobody's perfected sports the way we have.
1: Not on the big scale. That's why it's so funny seeing the you know the Europeans that have come over here and have just so, been so impressed by our stadiums. Like they're just like they're just like in awe of our big fancy NFL stadium, which is funny because a lot of them aren't like super big and fancy, but they feel that way. So I'm not going to tell them to think otherwise.
0: Well, I mean, you know, I told you about the broadcaster went to the Royals game.
1: Oh yeah.
0: One was like, wow, there's fountains in the ballpark.
1: Yeah. Kauffman Stadium is like 50 years old, too. It's like one of our better stadiums. It's old, old stadium.
0: Fountains were cool, though. Like, I always liked that part of Kansas City because you have the complexes right there next to each other.
1: And they're getting rid of it soon, just like everything else that's good in this country.
0: But the point is that we perfected it, man. We're going to take quick TO. We'll come back. I want one more. Indulge me, because who's the favorite in the East? All right, Knicks are the champs, so they get the title of top dog for now. But are they really the best team? Look at the East, how great it is. How do you rank it, Jeff? Let's talk about it. Fellas, hanging 4th of July.
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0: Welcome back, fellas. Jeff Schwartz, Anthony Gargano, hanging out on a 4th of July. We want to wish you guys a wonderful, blessed, happy 4th of July with the family. Hope you have a great day. All right, man, do me a favor.
1: Yeah.
0: I'm kind of over the moon with this Jaylen Brown trade. Like, I was resigned for my basketball team to be an afterthought for the next 5 years until they got through the bad contracts of Embiid and George. And somehow, I don't know how it happened, but somehow Jaylen Brown wound up being a Sixer, and now they're very exciting. And they have a window now again. They're in the mix. They can tweak and, you know, figure it out. Maybe not this year, but they're certainly a contender. How would you look at the East? Because the East is now filled with really good teams. Like, it's so much better than the West. The West has the two best teams, probably, right? With OKC and San Antonio, all due respect to the champs. The East has the Knicks, right? You got Cleveland, Detroit, Boston's still going to be there, the Sixers, Miami with Giannis. I still like what Charlotte's done. I mean, you got the Hawks are better. Even a team like Washington is better.
1: Yeah. I think a lot of it depends on maybe where LeBron ends up, right? Because adding LeBron to Cleveland or to Philly makes them that much better, right? I think.
0: Yeah.
1: So right now is constructed. I don't trust the Cavs at all. They're out. All right. The Knicks, obviously, you know, they lose Mitchell Robinson, which is a big loss for them. But I think they're gonna still be good. And look, I don't know. It's hard to say they have to win a championship, but like, this doesn't scream to me like a multiple time champion team. And we've had it now.
0: Right.
1: Eight straight years.
0: I agree. Yeah.
1: With eight straight, you know, eight different champions. So I'm not saying anything that's out of line, I don't think. So who's next? I would probably say the Sixers are the team I would take now.
0: Wow.
1: But I mean, right. I mean, what's the other option?
0: Well, you got Knicks, Detroit, Miami with Giannis.
1: Detroit needs another scorer. The Heat are not a overall deep team.
0: You got the Celtics with Chris Tatum. You got Toronto's got Kawhi back.
1: Yeah, Kawhi hasn't been impactful like that in years. I don't know why we keep thinking Kawhi is some player.
0: Well, but when he played last year, he was good.
1: I think he's won two playoff series in like the last 7 years. I'm looking up NBA odds right now so I can see like what the markets have on. So Eastern Conference champion, Knicks, Celtics are the top two. And then a big gap, and then Sixers, Pistons, Raptors, Heat, Cavs.
0: Yeah, I mean, you know, I'll be honest with you. I look at the Sixers. I take the Sixers over Boston. I don't like Boston. I don't like what they did.
1: I don't either.
0: You're putting a lot on Pritchard. I like Pritchard coming off the bench. There's a lot of pressure on him. I don't like it.
1: Fellow Oregon Duck, let's go.
0: And then, you know, you get

0: you get the Knicks back up center and you want to go, you want to go act like that's a parade. He still can't make a free throw.
1: I love how much you.
0: I mean, Mitchell Robinson's Mitchell Robinson. Like, am I missing something? That he's no. Moses Malone now.
1: I know. I very good rebounder, great effort player. You know, not making a shot outside of 3 feet.
0: He paid a lot of money for that.
1: Can't shoot foul shots.
0: So I don't know. I look at the East. I go, and it's deep. Like, there's teams I really like. Like, I love Charlotte. I love what Charlotte did. I think there's a lot of depth to the Bulls. I like what the Bulls did. There's a lot of depth to that conference. You still got Atlanta we didn't really talk about. You know, Orlando's not terrible. I mean, there's just a lot of teams that are decent. I think the East is a lot better than the West.
1: Yeah, absolutely. The West.
0: Even
1: the
0: though
1: West
0: the two top best teams in the league are on the West.
1: That's it, yeah. The West have the two best teams, yeah. But it's not as deep.
0: But you know what's funny? Because today's about America, and we're talking about American pastime and, you know, baseball and, you know, now soccer is like, you know, we're all in this soccer love affair, which has been awesome. But we know the one true love, American born and bred is football.
1: What? It is American football.
0: It's so much better than any other sport. All due respect.
1: You know what? The internet, you know, it is what it is, right? But whenever I say something like, you know, I miss football, people are like, oh, football's on right now. I'm like, it's not the same thing. Stop saying that. Not the same thing. I get football's on now. We're in America. I'm in America. We call it soccer, okay? It's soccer here. Now, it's football everywhere else. It's football. In Europe, it's football. In America, it's called soccer. We have our own version of football. I love watching that American football. Like, the Hall of Fame game is like 4 weeks away. I cannot wait to watch American football. But
0: dude,
1: I say, like,
0: I'm with you, man.
1: But whenever I say, man, I miss watching football, like, hey, there's two football games on today. Oh, that's not football. That's soccer for us, right? It's football for you, soccer for us. I'm talking about American football. I'm not saying that I haven't enjoyed watching soccer. Soccer's been great. Cape Verde Argentina game was great yesterday. I enjoy it. But I also miss watching American football. Nothing wrong with that.
0: And by the way, I mean, let's also be honest. It's superior.
1: I saw people say, well, there's nothing quite like penalty kicks in football. And I say, well, you never watch your favorite college kicker line up for a 47-yard game-winning field goal on the road in bad weather, because that's about the same thing. It's not exactly the same thing. It's pretty close. I feel the same way watching penalty kicks as I do watching my kicker line up to make a kick at Iowa. So I definitely
0: We're talking about PKs and stuff like that. Playoff hockey is superior.
1: I think soccer has been really fun. I'm not belittling it.
0: It's been a great showcase
1: of soccer. Yeah. But some of these people on the internet, man, grow up a little bit. Come on, stop the self-righteousness.
0: I know. It's funny, man. It really is. And because I think about football, I go, listen, this is awesome. I love it. It's great. Love the whole global thing. But let's talk some football.
1: Yes.
0: And we will. Listen, for everybody, have a wonderful 4th of July. We love you. For Jeff, take care. We'll see you next week.
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10: We are! 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
11: At the World Cup, a classic in Miami, number one Argentina, the defending tournament champ, survived in overtime over Cape Verde 3-2. Earlier, Egypt on penalty kicks 4-2 eliminated Australia. Colombia, a 1-0 winner against Ghana. To Major League Baseball, the Cardinals were 17-1 winners at the Cubs, ending the Cubbies' 5-game winning streak. It was Colorado 15-3 over San Francisco. The Tampa Bay Rays won their 9th in a row, 3-1 at Houston. The Yankees won 5-2 against the Twins. Yanks end a 7-game losing streak. Cleveland's alone in first in the AL Central after beating the White Sox in 10 innings 4-3. Milwaukee won in 11 at Arizona 7-4. The Dodgers sent the Padres to a 7th straight loss 4-3. Teoscar Hernandez a grand slam in the 7th. Toronto shut out Seattle 2-0. Boston 5-2 over the Angels. I'm Steve DeSager.
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10: 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Here's Brian Noe, Rich Hornberger, and Jared Smith.
13: Oh, what is going on? Welcome in here. Happy Saturday. Happy 4th of July. Huh? Light off some sparklers. Light off some fireworks. We had some fun last night. We'll have some fun tonight also. Looking forward to it. A grand celebration. We will get to the World Cup. World Cup heated. Top of the brain, right? Right on the tip of the tongue right here. What's going on? Some thrilling matches, Messi and beyond. 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

0: 5 last night against Cape Verde. That was amazing, man. But we've had a World Cup full of amazing stuff. I'm sure you guys are fired up about this. Good morning, Rich. Good morning, Jared. Hope all is well with you. Everything good on the 4th?
1: Oh, my goodness. Couldn't be better. Happy 4th of July to everybody who's listening to us. Wherever you're listening to us, we know that you're doing so in a free and a great country, because that's what we get to enjoy based off all of those efforts from people we'll never get to meet or we'll never know of 250 years ago who are brave enough to stare an empire down and say, now we'll do it our ways, thanks. And that's what we get to celebrate for the 250th time today. That's a really special thing.
2: Agreed. First time we get to do this show on July 4th. We haven't had a Saturday, July 4th, since 2020. So, you know, I've been doing the show since 22. So that's cool. I feel incredibly grateful to do this show, you know, do a national radio show on our nation's birthday. I'm convinced that I wouldn't be able to be successful at this job on any other country, in any other country on the planet. I think this is the only country where, you know, I could be an entrepreneur and be a gambling analyst. This is the perfect metaphor for what our country is, which is to be able to do what you love, to be passionate about it, and excited to be here with you fine gentlemen this morning.
0: Man, well, I think that's a good place to start it is, my stupid mind is like, maybe you could do this in Cape Verde? I don't know.
2: I don't think I could.
0: Probably not. But, man, Cape Verde, they gave Argentina a run for their money. Think about this. The defending champs, Argentina, Messi, his greatness. He scores his 20th World Cup goal last night. You know, he's got a record. He extends his record. A goal in 8 straight games. He's insane. He's insane. So in the same game where Messi starts the scoring, we go into extra time. Argentina's fighting for their lives to win that game, and they get a goal.

0: Defense national team has been a huge story in this country, especially. You look at the ratings, the viewers, over 24.4 million viewers watched the Team USA win over Bosnia and Herzegovina. It's been amazing for Fox. It's been a tremendous World Cup. And, man, hopefully it just keeps going. But even if the road comes to an end pretty soon for Team USA, and I hate to say it, it probably will. If it's not against Belgium, it's going to be the next round. But it's been a great run to this point, a lot of excitement. And I think it's been a grand slam to the round of 16 for the World Cup this year. It's been sensational.
1: Yeah, I don't disagree with anything you just said. I feel strongly that soccer has finally made a big enough imprint in the United States, or maybe even North America. You know, I know Mexico has always been very enthralled to great soccer culture there. I'm not as sure about Canada. You know, it's not something that's often discussed, but you know, I really know that the United States, there's been, I wouldn't call it reluctance, but maybe a lack of real tangible evidence that this sport is worthwhile to participate in from a fandom standpoint. But I really do think this tournament showing up on our doorstep has really ensnared a lot of new fans. And I think the echo effect is going to be felt for maybe a generation, maybe more. Look, soccer is a special sport because I think it brings together more people in this world than any other sport. I really do believe that. I didn't feel that way until this year's World Cup. I kind of have always been more of a, and I wouldn't say a hater, that's not, but more of like a realist. Like, the United States is its own thing. We kind of do our own thing. The rest of the world has soccer. We have football. We have basketball. We have baseball. You know, obviously we share hockey with Canada. It sort of feels like we stole that a little bit. You know, it's, we have our thing and the rest of the world has theirs. But all of a sudden, it does feel like the world showed up at our doorstep and we went, yeah, come on in. And then we went, you know what? The rest of the world, yeah, they might have a point here. Soccer's pretty cool. And so it's been good. It's been really, really good. And oddly, I think expansion has worked for FIFA. I don't know if it'll work in every sport, but having a round of 32, it appears, has worked for FIFA.
2: I mean, should we get into the college football playoff expansion discussion and how FIFA is paving the way for us to be excited about college football? No, I let's keep our eye on the soccer ball for now. We'll get to the American football at some point. First of all, shout out to Sidney Lopez Cabral, the dude on Cabo Verde who scored the game tying goal in extra time, and then of course Argentina scored the game winning goal later. This dude was playing in the German third division last year. And that goal that he scored to make it 2-2 was one of the most unbelievable goals I've ever seen. If you consider the time and the circumstance and the skill level it took, kind of bending it like Beckham in the top corner. Unbelievable, that match. I put on X, I said, is this like a 16, or would it be like a 16 beating a 1 in the NCAA tournament? And the responses I got were, no, it'd be a bigger upset than that. Which is, it would have been one of the most insane upsets. Now, I know they didn't pull it off, but it was about as close as Argentina probably wanted it. A close shave for Messi and Argentina. And to your guys' point, this has been an unbelievable World Cup. So this is just the round of 32. So 16 matches in the round of 32. 3-1 on penalty kicks. 3-1 in stoppage time on goals in that arbitrary period that nobody knows how much time there actually is.
0: I love, even last night with Cape Verde, they're like, I think it was six minutes. We're in plus 7 minutes. They're like, let's see if they score this. Give them one more shot. It's like, what are we doing right now?
2: No idea.
0: Whatever.
2: Only the referee knows how much time's actually left. We also had 2-1 in extra time, including the Argentina match last night. And then two of them won in the 86th minute. So essentially you've had 3, 6, 10 matches of the 16

0: have been decided in the 86th minute or later. Incredible drama. And usually soccer, like, I'm not a soccer guy. It's not my thing. It's not my sport, especially ever since I moved out to the West Coast. Really hard to keep tabs on the Premier League. Starts at like 3 a.m. But this World Cup, I just, it's been unbelievable drama. It has been one of the best watches of any sporting event that I can recall in the last decade or so. It's been absolutely incredible. And the good news is we still have a lot of matches to go.
1: Hey, the excitement of the FIFA World Cup is now streaming live on Fox One, the official English streaming platform to catch every unforgettable moment. Fox One brings the action straight to your screen so you never miss a goal. Download Fox One and experience the FIFA World Cup live. I could go longer than that. You know, I could get maybe up to a
0: minute. Yeah, honestly, I was expecting.
1: Goal! Yeah, maybe up to a minute. I'm not sure, but.
0: The Spanish call of that Cape Verde goal.
1: Hey, yeah, it was. Yeah, it was really good.
2: That was classic.
1: I'll say this, too, is they've done a great job just the way it's set up, where I realize you got to jam-pack all these games together, but they just keep you on the wheel. You know what I mean? Where it's like, all right, we got a triple header today. Let's do it. And pretty soon, we got a double header today. All right, cool. Like, just put it on Fox and just keep it there. You know, it's so easy to follow this stuff. And it's just like, oh, you like that game? Here's Messi in Argentina. Are you going to flip away from that? You know, I mean, they're just doing a great job keeping you entertained and keeping you locked in on this.
0: It's like no overlap either, which happens in a lot of sports.
1: Right. They space it out enough where, sure. You don't have to go to Fox One. You don't have to go to FS1 to see the beginning of Argentina. And then it's like, oh, we're 20 minutes in, huh? No, it's good that it's spaced out like that.
3: It does feel like we're getting a full month of just the first weekend of the NCAA tournament. That's the closest thing I think we have as far as this triple header. Or it's just college football Saturdays. But as you say, it's like you're not flipping around. ABC has the best games all day for whatever
1: fully
3: reason.
1: Engrossed. I will say you guys have touched on this briefly. I do hope football does not influence football here, because I don't want to see the college football playoff field expand to 24. And you can't tell me. The Big Ten has already been hot and heated. Like, we need 24. Let's go. You think that some of these powers that be aren't looking at the World Cup and saying, man, this has been tremendous. Expansion has worked for them. Why can't it work for us? You know, you look at the World Cup goes from 32 countries to 48 countries. It's been sensational. I don't want to see the same thing happen in college football, because the regular season in college football is just different. Like, the regular season in FIFA, you know, pre-World Cup action, it's not the same as what we have in college football.
0: I don't think there is a regular season.
1: I don't think there is. Right. You just play some friendlies and you have some qualifying matches. And that's not what college football is.
0: Your individual regions.
1: But I just look at it where college football, the regular season means the most in this country. I can't speak to other countries, but to double the playoff field is going to greatly water down the regular season. I don't want to see that happen. I looked at the top 24 teams last year. You had 8 of those teams lose at least 3 games. Iowa lost 4 games. Do you want a third of the playoff field potentially to lose as many as 3 games apiece and still be playoff teams? I don't want that at all. So I hope that college football doesn't look at the World Cup and say, we need to expand to 24 teams in the college football playoff right away. It's working like a charm for them. I don't want that at all.
4: Yeah, FIFA expansion worked here because the stakes still feel brutal. You know, 48-team format, added the round of 32, pushed the tournament to 104 matches. But once the knockout stage starts, the trapdoor is immediate. And it feels like the energy is there to buoy and justify the change. College football should not confuse more games with more magic. And I think that there are certain people in certain places who have a certain level of control over decision making believe that. CFP is already locked into 12 games in 26-27 with the first round campus games and the title game in Las Vegas, and I think that's where it should sit, because like you said, there's plenty of access here already. You know, 12 teams is a lot of teams when you really look at how competitive the field is on a year-to-year basis. 24 teams, or, you know, expansion that some people are talking about, doubling the amount of teams in this bracket, it would

0: it would really feel like an inventory grab. It wouldn't feel like, oh, wow, you know, they're giving a Cape Verde an opportunity here. It would feel like, oh, my gosh, they have diffused and watered down the product to the point where, you know, we're seeing teams routinely get beat by 40 in the opening round of the postseason. This is garbage. Soccer works because of the sport of soccer. You know, what the games are so low scoring anyways that a single moment can change everything. That's soccer, right? It's sort of like watching boxing or mixed martial arts.
1: Yeah, MMA.
0: You know,
1: for
0: even
1: sure.
0: When there's an insane underdog, one punch can change everything. Yeah. You know, you take a wild knockout swing in the first round, you weaken a guy's knees, three rounds later in the fourth, he goes down in a heap, and it's because you know, you called a lucky shot. But that's the sport. That's what everybody signed up for. And soccer is similar, even though it's a team sport. Football does not work that way. Football, it's not everything hinges on one moment. Maybe if the previous, you know, 58 minutes stayed relatively even and it can come down to one moment, you know, with 2 minutes left on the clock. Yeah, it can. But that would require a team like, you know, you name it, Boise State standing toe-to-toe with, you name it, Oklahoma or Alabama for the 58 minutes preceding those final 2 minutes. And you tell me how likely that is on a year-to-year basis. It's not happening. It's not going to be great theater. It's just going to feel like watered-down inventory.
2: Have you guys booked your tickets yet? Monday, January 25th here in Vegas for the national championship, college football.
0: We got to do that.
1: Said Monday, I thought you were talking about Team USA against Belgium.
3: No.
1: I'm like, that's aggressive.
3: I think that's in Seattle. Monday night football.
1: Yeah, that's right.
3: In Seattle. Honestly, I've been seeing a lot of posts about it. Like, how many weird, crazy Monday night football, even just primetime games.
1: Oh, yeah.
3: Have we seen at Lumen Field over the years with the Seahawks? So I'm excited for that one. Listen, I definitely am more neutral about the expansion. I understand the watered down nature of where we're at with college football, but imagine not getting an opportunity for a Cape Verde situation. Like, that is another part of it that definitely resonates. Now, this year, particularly, with James Madison and with Tulane, I think those were examples to prove your guys' point that it's really hard to get one of these teams in college football to perform at that level. We've seen it in college basketball. We've seen St. Peter's make a run, right? We've seen Purdue lose as a one seed in the first round. We've seen UVA lose as a one seed in the first round to upstart underdogs. So, you know, we have a fairly Dickinson or a George Mason, like we've seen this in college basketball, but that's also a different sport. Like, the high volume nature of basketball and the 3-point shot is the great equalizer. Football doesn't have that. It's much more physical. If my team's bigger, faster, stronger than your team, there's really not much flukiness that can happen over the course of a 60-minute football game. So I think you have to kind of look at it sport by sport. I think basketball, it works. I think soccer, it works. I don't think it would work in football just because of how dominant and how good and how physical these elite teams are, or even the average teams, compared to the James Madisons, who are just, you know, complete shot in the darks. And because of, again, the physical nature of the sport, it's really hard to get one of those teams to upset one of the big boys. So I'm trying to keep an open mind because I want it to work. I don't want the sport to be ruined, but I also see the severe limitations and what it would do to the regular season. We just don't know what the impact of that will be.
1: Yeah, I just don't want shoulder shrug losses. You know, that's what you would get. You expand this to 24 teams in the college football playoff. Especially the big boys, man. You've got two, maybe three mulligans, and you're still going to be in the playoff. You know, I don't want to get to that point where literally you're going to have games where both teams are going to be playoff teams, and whoever loses, you're like, it just impacts seeding. Not that big of a deal. I don't want to get to that place in college football. I think 12 works really, really well.

0: Well, I could stomach 16 any more than that. I'm out. I am not a fan whatsoever. Hey, we're off and running. We've got Rich Ornberger, Penn State All-American, Jared Smith, FSR betting analyst. I'm Brian Ngo. 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

0: 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On a silly note, I got to fill in for Big Ben Maller a couple of times this week, and I'm just on autopilot. I didn't screw up, thankfully, this time, but inevitably I'll be like, the way I welcome us into this show, I'll be like, it's Fox Sports Radio's Countdown. And so I'm Brian Noem for Big Ben. But sometimes it'll be like, it's Fox Sports Radio's. Oh, shoot. There's nowhere for me to go like that. I just got to back up.
1: It's Fox Sports Radio.
0: Yeah, it's whatever. We screw that up all the time. Okay, so what in the world are the Boston Celtics doing here? What are they doing? They trade Jaylen Brown for a very modest haul. They get Paul George, who's 6 years older than Jaylen Brown. So they get Paul George. They get 2 first-round picks, 2 second-round picks. That's less than the Lakers gave up to get Walker Kessler. Boston just gave up Jaylen Brown, who was a legitimate MVP candidate.

0: candidate, best season of his career, and they get a modest haul, and they trade him to a team in their same conference, in their same division, the Sixers, who just beat them in the first round of the playoffs. Sixers come back from a 3-1 deficit, and Boston trades Jaylen Brown to Philly. The Celtics could have had Giannis, and now they get an older Paul George and a couple of picks. This is unbelievable. I don't think Brad Stevens should be getting harassed, and he is. It's so bad, his kids are getting harassed right now. That's how bad this trade is. I think that's ridiculous, but this is a ridiculous move by the Celtics. I don't know why. The move tells you, plain as day, like, we were ready to just get rid of the guy. That's what this move says. And I'm like, was it that bad? It was that bad where you just gave him up for a modest haul like this. I don't get the move whatsoever. They should have Giannis right now, if anything.
1: Yeah, this does feel like Boston choosing flexibility over emotion. However, when you get into the numbers, it still doesn't make great sense. Jaylen Brown, he's still great, but he was on that massive supermax $57.1 million contract that was coming up in 2026 and $61 million in 27-28. That ballooned up to $65 million in the 28-29 season. So Boston may decide that paying those two mega contracts deep into the apron era was restrictive. Now, that's cold negotiation. That's not necessarily irrational. However, the problem is this deal is not the immediate money save that you would assume it is. Paul George is not cheap. Boston only saves about $2.9 million this season.
0: Oh, man.
1: The trade bonus pushes his salary to about $57.7 million this year. So, I mean, they're even paying a little bit more this year for George. So, when you really think about it, the only way to justify it is if they're looking at the two first rounders as like a multi-step process. It's like, all right, we switch out these two talents. Obviously, one young gun who still has many good years left in him, so that we can take those first rounders, surround Tatum with more talent, and go and chase down a ring here sometime in the very near future. Either that or what is it all for? So I can only see it that way, that Boston maybe very, very narrow-sightedly decided that this is the only way, but it has to be more than just this step that they were thinking when they decided to make this trade.
2: Yeah, it feels like it was an emotional reaction by Brad Stevens a little bit. And I'm not in his head. I don't know, but I think the Giannis thing kind of was like sand slipping through their fingers, and they probably were planning on getting Giannis and still executing this trade. Like that was probably the move, because once you get Giannis, I don't know if you can keep both Giannis and Jaylen Brown. I mean, again, there's a lot of apron discussions to be had about that, but it seems like they kind of missed out on Giannis and then kind of shot from the hip here. I would imagine that some of the things that we're hearing, of course, Colin Coward's comments the other day about how Jaylen thinks he's the smartest guy in the room. Like, I don't think he's lying about that. I think he did get information from his sources saying that, you know, Jaylen's kind of worn out his welcome, I guess, is maybe the polite way to put it, in Boston, even though he's won a finals MVP and he's had some success. Now, to be fair, if you look at the with and without numbers for Jaylen Brown and the Celtics over the last decade, Boston's actually better without him. I'm sure there's some context with those numbers that maybe I'm not fully grasping, but if you just look at the records straight up, 71% win percentage without Jaylen Brown, 65% with him. Significantly more games with him, obviously, so much bigger sample. But I do think it was just, hey, like, we're kind of in reload mode. It's kind of ironic in a sense that, you know, the whole trust the process team is the team that's acquiring the star in the situation. And, the team that has been the star team, you know, the championship caliber team over the last few years, the Celtics, are the team that's acquiring the draft picks and is kind of in reload mode. It's kind of against the run of the mill, what we've seen from those teams over the last decade. I when I watch

0: watched Jaylen Brown, and the stuff really rubbed me the wrong way after they lost it to the Sixers when he went on his stream and was complaining and, you know, basically saying this is his best year ever, even though they lost in the playoffs. And I think that stuff does add up over time. And I'm assuming that, you know, Brad Stevens just kind of had enough, and maybe the rest of the coaching staff and the rest of the front office was just kind of worn out from it. And so they were willing to take pennies on the dollar, because if you just look at the, you know, trade value on the surface, it's obviously that Philly got the better end of the deal here.
1: Yeah, that comment that you're talking about on his Twitch stream, this one.
2: It was my favorite year of my basketball career.
1: I mean, that made a lot of antennas go straight up, where it's like, wait a minute, you just lost in the first round after blowing a 3-1 lead? And this is your favorite season ever? Like, you won a title. Like, you were finals MVP, and this is the favorite season? That was a weird comment. I think really what it was is Jaylen Brown saying, I can be Batman. You know, like, with Tatum being hurt for most of the season, I'm sure that was enjoyable for him to be the guy. And that's how I took it, is he wants to be the alpha. You know, yep. He doesn't want to be Robin, which I get. That's understandable, but within 24 hours, you just got ousted. This is the Celtics. You know what I mean? This isn't some team that's never won a title or has won in their franchise's history, and that's it. This is the Celtics, and that's your favorite season after losing in the first round. I think a lot of Celtics, not just fans, but, you know, upper brass looked at that like, what are we doing right now?
0: So
1: it just got to the point of no return. The other big trade, well, there have been a few of them, but how about Kawhi Leonard getting traded to the Raptors? He's back with the Raptors. And now this is a haul. If you look at what the Raptors gave up for Kawhi, how about this? Kawhi, obviously an older player than Jaylen Brown, but the Clippers, they get Brandon Ingram, they get Grady Dick, they get an unprotected first-round pick, two of them in 2031 and 2033, so a couple of unprotected first-round picks, an unprotected first-round pick swap, and two second-round picks. That's what the Clippers got for Kawhi Leonard. Now, Kawhi going to the Raptors, it makes them a viable contender in the East. But the bigger picture to me is, if you look at the league as a whole, I cannot believe we still don't have a ruling on this Kawhi getting paid almost $30 million under the table. How do we not have a ruling on this? The NBA is still conducting an active investigation. When Kawhi went to the Clippers, Pablo Torre did this whole uncovering where it's this fake endorsement deal. He's just getting paid under the table. $28 million, this company Aspiration. Kawhi was a spokesman. He didn't have to do one thing, nothing. No commercials, no photo shoots, no signing autographs at the mall, nothing. It's just getting paid under the table, totally circumventing the salary cap. We still have no resolutions for this, none. And the Clippers get a great haul. Like, what are we doing? Are we going to go back in time and be like, actually, we're going to change the particulars about this deal? Like, it's done. So Adam Silver, man, get it together. I'll tell you what, man. No one has strengthened another commissioner's resume more than Adam Silver has strengthened David Stern's resume. I can't tell you how many times I have said, if David Stern were still commissioner, there's no way this would go down the way it is. And we have another installment here with Kawhi getting paid under the table, and it's still just floating in the air. We don't know where it's going to land. But in the meantime, the Clippers trade Kawhi for a really good return. This is crazy.
3: Yeah, this is crazy. Yeah, the alleged under-the-table payment, the NBA is still investigating whether Kawhi Leonard reported the $28 million Aspiration endorsement deal that allowed the Clippers to circumvent the cap, if that is what happened or not. It's bizarre that this trade went down, and it makes the silence on the potential or alleged backhanded deal feel louder. So Kawhi goes to Toronto, massive basketball story, but it's all happening while this NBA investigation is underway and still unresolved. It makes this feel completely bizarre. Don't you think that a league allowing one of its players, a main player in the NBA, who's at the center of a probe, move freely to one of the other 29 teams without

0: informing everybody what the results of the investigation is seem a little shady to anybody else? Did Toronto or people within Toronto contact the league office and say, hey, look, we're looking to do this. Can you blink twice if we're cool here?
1: Right, yeah. And
0: did someone at the NBA league offices blink twice? And then if you're one of the other 28 teams in the NBA, not named the Clippers or the Raptors, how pissed are you?
1: Yeah.
0: Because maybe you're willing to throw your hat in the ring if the league office is willing to blink at you twice. So this feels shady. It doesn't mean it's shady, but boy, does this feel shady. I'm with you, Brian. No, I'm very reticent to believe that nobody had any further information on how the league is going to handle this, allowing this massive deal to go down.
2: Yeah, I don't even know how to, like, this is an unprecedented situation. Like, I don't think we've ever, and credit to Pablo Torre. I think this is the story that won him the Pulitzer, I think. Awesome journalism. Like, this is what journalism is really about. You would imagine that the investigation's kind of done. Like, he kind of did it for you. What's left to do at this point? Like, it's obvious that they got paid under the table. Now, the question that I have is, and I can't answer this because I'm not an NBA executive, is it Kawhi at fault here or is it the Clippers? Like, I don't know if Kawhi deserves any punishment for this. Like, he's just, like,
1: right,
2: accepting.
1: Like, if you're
2: money.
1: Like, hey, here's 30 mil under the table, Kawhi. I mean, you could say, you know, ethically, you should say no to that. But the Clippers are way more at fault here.
2: 100%. I absolutely agree. And so I think the pushback should be the Clippers shouldn't be allowed to deal him and not Kawhi shouldn't be allowed to go to another team. Like, I think that, to me, like, that's more of the argument. But this is this is one of those legalese scenarios where I just don't know how deep this rabbit hole really goes. And I don't know what else they're investigating here, because according to every story I read on this, they wanted it done by the finals. They wanted this done before the finals ended. The parade was like 2 weeks ago, Adam.
1: Yeah.
2: Like, wow. this is a long delay for something that you wanted to be wrapped up before the end of the NBA finals were over. For this exact reason, because Kawhi does deserve to have some kind of clarity on his situation so he can move on with his life, whether he's at fault or not, and whether the Clippers are at fault, I think they are, we need to have a set end date so we can move forward. If there is some kind of repercussion or penalty that needs to be assessed, we need to know what it is, because the league year is renewed already. Like, free agents are signing. Teams are making moves. Like, we can't have this linger into the next year. So I think it's dragging of the feet more so than the actual crime itself that's the bigger issue here.
1: Yeah, the crazy thing is one of the situations that's happened in NBA history that you would compare it to this, it's the Timberwolves. So you go back in the early 2000s, Joe Smith. Remember Joe Smith, former number one overall pick? He went to the Timberwolves and they got busted for circumventing the salary cap. The punishment, it was a league record $3.5 million fine, but the big punishment was they lost 5 first-round picks. 2 of them were reinstated, but you lose 3 first-round picks. Compare that to what just happened with the Clippers. The Clippers just got 3 first-round picks. They got 2 unprotected first-rounders. They get an unprotected pick swap. So, like, the Timberwolves get punished 3 first-rounders. The Clippers just got 3 first-rounders in return for this Kawhi trade. That's insanity right there. So I just can't believe the league is mishandling it this much, man. It's classic Adam Silver. It's let's think. Let's be calculated. Let's think some more. Let's think even more. And do nothing. Let's just do nothing and think. That's what we're doing here with Adam Silver. This is unbelievable. All right, we got Rich Ornberger, Penn State All-American. Jared Smith, FSR betting analyst. I'm Brian Noe. 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We pool it together for a bigger payout. We'll get you some picks coming up next. 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
1: Tomato trying to reset quickly and try to catch Argentina napping. McAllister can't make the play. Lopez Cabral!
0: That was a World Cup on Fox TV. That was the equalizer right there. Cape Verde, think about this. They lost. Like, how often do we have a play of the day where, yeah, they went on to lose? That's how sensational that goal was, right? Argentina pulls it out 3-2, but what a goal to tie the game up at 2 apiece. Tremendous stuff. All right, let's dive into this.
2: Check this out. Parlay Platter.
0: All right, we each have one selection. We pool it together for a greater payout. Jared, we start with you. What do you like?
3: Well, I will admit I'm not an expert when it comes to soccer in the World Cup. However, based on what I've seen, what I've watched, what I've absorbed, France is the best team. By far, they are the best team that I've seen so far. And I think based on the odds, they are going to win the World Cup. What does that mean today for their match against Paraguay? You know, lay a big number on them in terms of the money line. Even the spread is minus 155 for laying 1.5 goals. However, I did find some plus money that I like. Over 2.5 goals for France is plus 105 at BetMGM. They have scored 3 goals in every match so far. So I feel confident that they can get 3 today against the Paraguay team that, I mean, goodness gracious, coming off of a win for the ages. In PKs against Germany. This is a Paraguay team that has not scored a whole lot. They gave up 4 to Team USA in their opening match. So we will say over 2.5 goals for France. Plus 105, first leg of the platter, gentlemen.
4: All right. I'm looking at baseball today because it sort of feels like on the 4th of July, anything other than baseball would be sacrilegious, right? So I'm going to go with the Rays-Astros game. Give me the under 7.5. You look at the pitching matchup. You got Rasmussen and Brown on the mound today. I mean, they're not absolutely studs. Neither one of them are going to win the Cy Young this year. But two legit starters, a low number for a reason. I'm trusting pitching before the fireworks. Give me the under 7.5 runs today.
0: There you go. Now, I got to be honest with you guys. I did think about throwing Belgium into this parlay platter. But on the 4th,
3: I would have had a revolution.
0: You would have said no. Pick something else.
3: I wouldn't have done it. I would have said no.
0: I'm going to go in a different direction. I'll save that for rapid fire. You can't bet with your heart over here. But I won't lump you guys into that one. I'm going to go with Portugal, Spain. Give me under 2.5 goals. Spain's defense has been absolutely tremendous. They haven't given up one goal this entire World Cup yet. It's Spain and Mexico. Both countries have not given up a single goal. So I like under 2.5 goals in this Portugal-Spain tilt. It's at minus 105. So in terms of a parlay platter, you get a higher payout. So that's one of the reasons, but that's how much I respect Spain's defense. I don't expect a whole lot of scoring in regular time. That's my entry for the platter here.
3: I love it. Plus 620 over at BetMGM.
0: There you go.
3: Pretty juicy.
0: Better than true odds right there. 6-1 plus a little extra sprinkle. We are plus four.
5: I am dedicated. I am TNT.
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16: Argentina survived with a World Cup overtime win against Cape Verde in Miami, 3-2. It was 1-1 after regulation. Cape Verde, ranked 67th in the world, did retie it 2-2 in the 103rd minute. Game-winning goal came in the 111th after Lionel Messi's corner kick. Egypt on penalty kicks, 4-2 over Australia in Dallas. The nightcap in Kansas City went to Colombia, 1-0 over Ghana. The round of 16 starts Saturday. The U.S. plays Monday night in Seattle against Belgium. Belgium. The Lakers are trading center DeAndre Ayton to the Wizards. The Knicks are signing center Andre Drummond. WNBA wins for New York and for Las Vegas in overtime. To Major League Baseball.

0: Milwaukee won 11 innings at Arizona. In 10 innings, it was Cleveland over the White Sox. Tampa Bay won its ninth straight game. The Yankees ended a seven-game losing streak. The Dodgers handed the Padres a seventh straight loss. I'm Steve DeSager.
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1: 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Here's Brian Noe, Rich Hornberger, and Jared Smith.
3: Oh, welcome in. Happy Saturday. Happy 4th of July. Football is great. It's a fantastic day. And, man, we will get to Petty Defined here in just a couple of seconds. 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And don't stop there. Hit that thumbs up icon and comment away. 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All right, so a couple of things here related to Caitlin Clark, one of the biggest names in sports. And the 2026 WNBA All-Star starters have been announced. Caitlin Clark is one of them. And then they sort of put out there what the voting results are in this one here. And it did raise a couple of eyebrows, if you will. So you have Caitlin Clark. Where is she in the fan voting? Two. Only Paige Bueckers had more fan votes. Caitlin Clark, in terms of media votes, third. Right? Only Olivia Miles and Paige Bueckers had more media votes. In terms of guards, okay? This is all among guards here. This is not overall. This is just among guards. The player ranking. How do the player votes shake out? Among guards, Caitlin Clark voted 11th by her peers, by her fellow players right there. What are we? This has gotten so off the rails, man. We are in Looney Tunes territory right now. It could not be more petty what is going on with the league against just raging against. It's like raging against the machine. It's raging against the Caitlin Clark. That is what's going on. It could not be more apparent. And we'll get into all the Alyssa Thomas stuff in just a little bit. But, guys, your first thoughts on Caitlin Clark being ranked 11th among WNBA guards by WNBA players. What do you think about that?
4: So Clark is averaging 21.2 points per game, 8.2 assists per game, and 4 rebounds per game. Now, that seems like obscure, right? Because without context, what does all that mean? Well, when you look at her stats as they compare to the rest of the league, she's 5th in scoring. She's 2nd in assist, and she's the 11th guard in the league. Okay. All right. And then you look about further context because, all right, you know, like you mentioned, 50% of the vote comes in on, you know, the fans, 25% on the media, and then the other 25% on the players. So maybe the players know something, you know, those who are the closest to the game know something that the media and the fans don't know, guys. Like, maybe that's it. You start to look at, like, the WNBA GMs, the general managers, literally the people who are responsible for putting together teams in the WNBA. And Clark was a voted number 2 point guard in the league by the general managers of the WNBA. Right. Okay. So I think we've

0: ended in front of all of our eyes. And that's all this is. This is a chip on the shoulder. This is an annoyance to them. This is something that's, you know, sticking in their craw, and they're not willing to turn a blind eye to maybe the relationship to say, oh, you know what? But by the way, she's really good. No, they can't do it. And so they should be embarrassed for this.
1: Yeah, I don't even know how we've gotten to this point, but it just every single week, the headlines for her keep getting worse and worse. I mean, the Emmanuel Acho take the other day.
2: That, oh, my gosh. Wow.
1: I mean, that, you know, she's a distraction to the league, and the WNBA would be better off without her. Now, you want to say he's trying to engagement farm? Sure. I mean, that's kind of what he does now. But I do think there's a nugget of truth into him believing that. Like, if I had to, like, guess, like 75% sure that's engagement farming, but I'm about 25% sure that he actually believes that. And I think that there's so many weird elements at play here. Racism, sexism, all these different elements, because it's such a strange story. Because the common sense says this is a league that has struggled to gain the hearts and minds and the attention of our country. And women's basketball in America is never going to be the most popular sport, but she is one of the most popular athletes on the planet in a sport that is not even close to being the most popular. It is a black swan type of event where you have a player that is just so captivating on so many levels that she can transcend the popularity of her own sport. I mean, it's incredibly rare. I can't even fathom another situation like it. Like, has there ever been like a bowler or a darts player or like some in like some obscure sport somewhere? And I know basketball is not an obscure sport, but the WNBA, in terms of the ratings and the attention, it doesn't get the eyeballs that the other sports get. Like, if you had to rank it in terms of the professional sports leagues in America, where would it fall in terms of how much we care? Definitely not in the top four. I'd even put PGA probably ahead of it. Like tennis, right? When we have these big major events. Like, it's such a unique scenario where you have a player like this that, like, greatly exceeds what the expectation is of her, the sport that she plays in terms of the attention that she gets. And the pushback from the people inside of her own building that play the sport, it's like, you know, when you walk into a room and you're not sure if everyone's talking about you, you're like,
2: you know,
1: I think they were just talking crap.
2: They're
1: about
2: talking
1: me.
2: Trash That's about me right now.
1: Every room Caitlin Clark walks into with WNBA players, it's unbelievable. I've never seen anything like it, and I don't know what the answer is. I don't know how you fix it, but this is just another notch on that belt. And it's, to your guys' point, there is no excuse. There's no way to justify it.
2: That's a great description. My gosh, that's exactly what she must feel like time and time and time again. I'll tell you what, I'll read things on X about Caitlin Clark. And if I'm just scrolling and I see something, I'm like, what's this? And I'll read it. Now, I'll typically regret reading it immediately afterward. You know,
1: like
2: and
1: most things on X?
2: Yeah, it could be on in support of Caitlin. It could be criticizing Caitlin, like whichever side it is, I'm typically like, oh my gosh, like how, like she's turning smart people into dumb people. Like there are legitimately smart people with the dumbest takes I've ever heard in support or being critical of Caitlin. It's just, it's obnoxious right here. But it's funny because it's so petty, like what the players just did, voting her the 11th best guard. It's petty in terms of the way that she's treated on the court. It's petty in terms of the way she's talked about, not in WNBA circles, just, you know, normal Joe Blow circles. The way she's talked about is petty and crazy. She did a press conference yesterday, and this, again, traces back to, we're going on a week and a half ago now, where Alyssa Thomas had the

0: the foul on Caitlin Clark that was not called a foul during the game. And Alyssa Thomas was suspended for one game. And tell me if this is petty at all from Caitlin Clark. Since then, Alyssa Thomas has gotten a whole lot of flack, a lot of negativity. She says even some death threats, which I don't doubt. But here's what Caitlin had to say about that whole thing.
1: The harassment, the hate, none of that is okay. That goes for the opposing team we play. That goes for my teammates. That goes for my coaches. There should never be a question of character. Like, I've always stood up here and said that, and that's truly what I believe. That's how I was raised. So, you know, none of that is okay.
0: Right. That's not her just being focused on herself. She's like, that goes for the opponents, too. That goes for Alyssa Thomas. She shouldn't be getting all that has come with this. Death threats and all this nasty, evil stuff. That's not okay. So she's not here like, what about me? I was wronged. I had a fist in my trachea right here. It's beyond her. She's not petty at all. But all this pettiness, this is around her all the time. It's crazy. One other thing that she mentioned, can we just be reasonable here? We got so far away from this is clearly a flagrant foul, and she said that. Check this out from Caitlin Clark.
1: I did think it was a flagrant foul, and our reffing just needs to be better, and, you know, it's tough. Obviously, the refs are in a really difficult spot. You know, it's one of the hardest jobs in the world, in my opinion, is to make calls. All you do is get yelled at the whole time by everybody. You're never winning. So I think for us, like, as the league's just got to do better protecting our players in that regard. I don't really think that it was up for debate. Obviously, it wasn't called in real time. You go back and watch the clip. I think it's pretty straightforward. It's kind of been a discussion for like 3 years now, and I think we really need to do a better job protecting the people in this league.
0: I'm glad she said it, man. She didn't run from that, but there have been so many comments. Well, if you freeze frame it, yeah, it looks bad. It's like, because it was bad. It's the definition of a flagrant two right there. I just love that she was like, it's really not up for debate. That's textbook flagrant fouls. What are we doing right here? So at least she said that. It's just, we've gotten so off the rails. I just think you have to be rationally thinking here, and people get so revved up, so emotional, and they stop making sense almost immediately. It's crazy how far it's gotten.
2: Yeah, this league needs to correct this. At this point, I don't know how they do it. It feels like the toothpaste is so far outside the tube that what do you say? I mean, does the commissioner need to issue a statement? Does there need to be like some sort of kumbaya moment with a bunch of like the star players in this league sitting in a room until they sort this thing out, and then they disseminate that message to the rest of the players in the league to try to fix this? But this league cannot allow Caitlin Clark to be a culture war sorting hat. Like, if you are a fan of Caitlin Clark, it doesn't mean you're a white nationalist homophobic.
0: Right.
2: You know?
0: Right. Yes.
2: You know, it doesn't mean that you're a racist because you think Caitlin Clark's cool and you want to buy a Fever jersey. You know, also, opposite, it doesn't mean you're like a great person because you don't like Caitlin Clark.
0: Right.
2: It doesn't mean that you're virtuous because you're on the right side of history because you're not a fan of Caitlin Clark because of all she represents. Like, no, that's not true either. Like, so we got to stop. Like, this is just a basketball player trying to play basketball. She's only ever said the right things, including this, where she accurately defended the fact that, yeah, in fact, the officials got it right. Those refs called the flagrant two after the fact. They should have called it on the court, but that's what those look like. So credit to them. Really tough job. Oh, yeah. And by the way, we need to make sure that players aren't harassed in whether it be their private lives or public forums for what happens on the court. This is just basketball. Everybody needs to grow up and get over it, essentially is what she's saying. Yeah. And she's also 100% right, as she often is, because Caitlin Clark is not a problem. Everybody else is.
0: Right.
2: Literally everybody else is. Everybody who's making this a story, everybody who's upset by, you know, the fact that it, like, all of this needs to go away. You know, I remember the worst thing that Michael Jordan allegedly ever said during his basketball career was Republicans buy sneakers too. That's why I stay quiet on the political stuff. Again, I'm

0: paraphrasing. Mm-hmm. It may have been a shorter or a longer quote from there. And by the way, many people say it was falsely attributed to him, regardless of the fact, like, that to me, a lot of people took away from that as saying, like, wow, you know, that's really eschewing your political responsibility as a spokesperson of the league, and something that people really, somebody who people really look up to, and you have an opportunity to grab the microphone and do something impactful for society, but you're just, what, you're just so capitalistic that you just want to sell shoes instead of being more than just a basketball player. And you know what? Honestly, I wish we could go back to those days. I wish we could go back to those days, because, like, holy cow, the other side of that coin is way, way, way, way worse. You know, I don't need my WNBA with a side of political protest. You know what I mean? Like,
1: right.
0: I just want to see really talented women dribble and shoot the basketball and have a ton of fun playing a sport that they grew up playing and be motivated by competition and by nothing else. I don't care about the rest. Now that's my personal opinion. I'm sure many people are going to disagree with that. But, like, this has gone too far. This has gone way too far. It's so silly how enraged everybody is. She's a really great basketball player. She's not 11th on the list of all-star voting. There's no chance. But the players are saying that because they're allowing all those other things contextually to get in the way of what's actually happening here. It's a really good basketball player playing really good basketball for a league that has gotten close to zero attention for a lot of magnificent basketball it's played over the past 30 years. And this was their best opportunity to grab the reins and really start driving the narrative. And they've driven it into the ground. It has now been, I mean, they're subterranean at this point. It is absolutely ridiculous.
2: I mean, that the part about it that's wild is how well Caitlin's handled it all. Mm-hmm. Like, she has so many excuses and so many reasons to just go off. Like a Jaylen Brown-type Twitch stream just to go absolutely bananas on all of this. But she's handled herself with, and it's hard to imagine because you play of her interview, Brian. I was watching that interview yesterday, and, you know, I basically watched the entire thing start to finish. The way she handles it, she's 24 years old.
1: Right.
2: Like, try to think about where your head was at 24. Probably more hot-headed than where Caitlin is. And she is just getting bombarded every single day. And we're in the public eye to a much lesser extent. And there are some days where I just need to vent and just get away from it. Because it's just, you lose a bet and then the trolls come. Or, you know, you have a bad take and people start, you know, retweeting you in negative ways, and you just get all this attention and all this negativity, and you just need to shut it off or vent or, you know, have an outlet for it. She does it every day in the public eye, microphones in her face, cameras in her face, you know, elbows and you know, getting throat, you know, choked out on the floor. Like, and she just handles it and basically gives you that same steady, calm response no matter what. It's really remarkable. I don't think this is, I think at this point, guys, it's been 3 years of this. Like, I think this is the reality. Like, this is the way that it's going to be with her and her career. And this is the challenge and the obstacle that she's going to have to overcome. And us as a media have to figure out a way to cover her objectively. And we're trying. I know I try every day, but it's hard because the takes are so polarizing. Yeah. You can't even have a neutral take on her because then you'll get accused, though. How come you don't have an opinion? Like, it's one of the most unique stories that I can recall covering in my 20 years of doing this, where you just have a player that's so polarizing in so many different directions to so many people playing a sport that you would never think would get this much attention. That's the part about it that makes it even more unique, right? Is that it's in a sport that in a million years would never be on this kind of pedestal. And I know the WNBA wants to be on the pedestal. They want that attention, but I don't know if this is the kind of attention that they actually want.
1: Yeah, I'll say real fast, it is funny where it's really easy to point the finger at someone else. There are a lot of non-basketball players that are like, man, these WNBA players sure are petty, which is true.

0: and then they'll fire up X, and they'll be way worse. Yeah. You know what I mean? Like, the comments about Caitlyn are freaking wild. And some of them in support of her. It's just off the rails, just like ugly, nasty, what are we doing right now type stuff. So it's one thing. Yeah, you could look at the WNBA players and say, man, they're petty. Just don't be petty yourself. There are a lot of people that are guilty of that. And I thought Rich said it best, man. Caitlin Clark isn't a problem. Everybody else is. That's literally what's going on here. She's done a great job of conducting herself like a professional the whole time she's been in the WNBA. It's like the old Eminem line. All of this controversy circles me. That's Caitlin Clark. Like, that's great the line. New Slim Shady lyric right there. Completely applies to her. We've got Rich Ornberger, Penn State All-American, Jared Smith, FSR betting analyst. I'm Brian Noe. BetMGM, an authorized gaming partner of the NBA, is giving you another reason to hit the court. We got the NBA Summer League coming up over here. Good time to get some bets in. You got your odds boost tokens, no sweat tokens, and same game parlay tokens that you can use to amplify your winnings. NBA, not gone, still around. All right, coming up next, where will the big fish land, and will it be for more than only one season? We'll get to that. It is Fox Sports Radio's Countdown, presented by BetMGM.
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18: 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Man, FIFA World Cup action rolling on over here. We get a couple of studly matchups here today, tomorrow, Monday. We get double headers all these days. So today, well, we've got Canada and Morocco, Paraguay and France. Man, we got big names. Tomorrow, it's Brazil, Norway, Mexico, and England. Then on Monday, we get nice little warm-up band. Your warm-up band is Portugal and Spain. Pretty good. Pretty good opening act.
19: That's pretty good.
18: Yeah, leading up to the U.S. men's national team against Belgium. That's on Monday, so fired up for World Cup action for sure. All right, LeBron James. LeBron officially a free agent. So the Sixers, one of the teams, they're like, we kind of want to get LeBron also. They just traded for Jaylen Brown. You have Joel Embiid there, Tyrese Maxey, VJ Edgecombe, and they're like, we'd like LeBron added to the mix

0: as well. So they've thrown their name in the hat. And also the Timberwolves. The Timberwolves are being talked about as maybe, well, they're definitely interested in landing LeBron, but whether LeBron would want to go there or not, according to his agent Rich Paul, about 10 teams that LeBron has his eye on right here. So I guess first things first, do you see a spot that would be the best for LeBron? I'll just say this. It can't be the Warriors. I know there's a lot of talk of, ooh, the Warriors, and, oh, man, that'd be fun to watch. That's not what LeBron is going for. He's not like, where could I go where it would be fun to watch me? He is trying to win a title. He wants to go down as the greatest of all time. He has to win another ring to have a legitimate argument to be that. He can't go to the Warriors, man. The chances that 41-year-old LeBron, 38-year-old Steph, 36-year-olds Jimmy Butler and Draymond Green are all healthy come playoff time, slim to none. He doesn't have a legitimate chance to win a title in Golden State. It can't be there. Do you see another place where it could be the best of both worlds as far as through LeBron's eyes and what he wants?
1: Yeah, it's really difficult to say for certain where that would be, because also you got to imagine, like, the team has to be willing to take that on. And also, I really think, like, you have to be at a really specific point in your evolution to take on a LeBron James. You know, like, I mean, from a player makeup standpoint to what your expectations for the upcoming season or two may be. So Philly, it feels a little too chaotic financially. I would say Minnesota makes more sense to me from just like the pure, like, making all the pieces fit standpoint, you know, building around Anthony Edwards. It's sort of a win now deal. But financially, does it make sense? I don't know. And then you also look at, like, the future. Is this truly his last season? And I would argue maybe not. Like, a lot of people are pointing toward, you know, the Warriors signing and, like, the farewell tour. And I'm like, well, not so fast. Even if he signed with the Warriors, what's to say that this is his final season? The guy's still averaging, like, 21 points, seven or so rebounds and seven or so assists and six rebounds. By the way, that also sounds shockingly similar to Caitlin Clark's number, but I digress. The point is, like, he's still one of the top players in the NBA, and it doesn't feel like a nostalgia signing where you're just going to sell more tickets in your arena. It sounds like you're truly signing a player who can give you an additional edge. You saw what he did last season with the Lakers. I mean, Reeves was more injured than he was. Luka was more hurt than he was. He was carrying the team into the postseason, and he still did a phenomenal job considering his age. So I think wherever he signs, I agree with the assessment that it's going to be less about box office and more about where can I win a title. That is going to be the consideration.
2: Yeah, to me, you got to get out of the West. I mean, and I'm not in LeBron's head. None of us really know what he's thinking. But if winning a title is the number one goal, and you would expect, even though a player as decorated as LeBron, you would expect that to continue to be the number one goal, at least I hope, then getting out of the Western Conference just makes a whole lot of sense. Cleveland really does make sense. Like, if you plop him down on the Cleveland, do they win that series against the Knicks last in the playoffs? Probably not, but I think it's closer than a sweep. So they were in the Eastern Conference final, like, last month. So I think there's a lot of optimism that Cleveland could work here. And then, of course, you get the nostalgia part of it as well. Like, that makes the most sense in terms of all of the T's crossed and I's dotted. Like, you get the Hollywood ending, going back home for a second time. Mm-hmm. And then you also get the fact that he's out of the Western Conference, playing on a team that has had a lot of success over the last few years. I mean, they've won more playoff games without LeBron over the last decade than they did with him. So I know they won a title with LeBron. I'm not taking that away, but then it was like a totally different element. I mean, the Lakers have not, I think actually, no, that's the comparison I was making. The Cavs have won more playoff games without LeBron over the last few years than the Lakers have won with him. And I think

0: there's a lot of success that can still be had in the Eastern Conference. So that would be my number one choice. The Knicks, probably a long shot, but that would be really fun. I think the ratings people, the Adam Silvers and the network executives would love that. But I think Cleveland would accomplish a similar ending in terms of just how much buzz there would be with him returning home. So to me, the number one priority would be getting out of the Western Conference, Brian.
1: No, interesting. I want to circle back to that. But yeah, the first part that Rich touched on for a second, I don't know that we're for sure this is going to be the final season for LeBron, right?
0: Interesting point.
1: He's definitely going to have a farewell tour. There's for sure that's going to happen. But does he sign with the team and say, hey, just so you know, this is my final season? Because think of this. I'm just looking at this. This could be a ridiculous thought, but I'm just thinking outside the box. LeBron playing at a very high level. I think he certainly, if his body, cooperates, he certainly has the talent and could play two more really good seasons. The Summer Olympics are in LA the summer of 2028. So what if this is not just one farewell goodbye season coming up here? What if he plays two more NBA seasons and then the final walk-off, the closing act, is playing for Team USA again in the Olympics? And that's how he rides off into the sunset, hopefully winning a gold medal. And it's more about his basketball prowess and maybe winning it all. And that's how he rides off into the sunset. That might be pretty appealing to LeBron. So it's just something to consider. Could I see him walking off in that fashion? Absolutely, I could. So be really interesting wherever he signs. If he does say, hey, just so you know, this is probably my last season, he could say that and get all the retirement tour accolades. And if he wants to run it back, yeah, there'd be some, oh, really? He gets two farewell tours? There'd be some of that. But I wouldn't be surprised if he doesn't say this is it for me. As far as where he lands, I think a couple of landing spots would be weenie moves. If he signs with the defending champion Knicks, weenie move. If he signs with the Thunder and all the talent they have, or even the Spurs. Spurs don't seem to be in the running, but those two teams, weenie moves. They just wouldn't get, he wouldn't get respect for winning it all if he goes with those teams. And he's smart enough to know that. So he's winning a title. He wants it to be peak importance. And so I think he'll factor that into his decision. I don't see him going to the Timberwolves. They're just so young. LaMelo, he's a baller, but he's immature. He's a kid. I think they would drive him crazy. LeBron playing with these guys that are younger, and I just don't see that being the case. Jared, you hit on something. Going to the East, I think Cavs or Heat make a lot of sense.
0: Yeah.
1: Would he team up with the Beard? The Beard's got to have the ball a lot. I don't know if that fit is great. If he goes to the Heat, Giannis needs the ball also, but I think Giannis can do his thing off the ball and get set up by LeBron, slash and do his thing still. I think the fit is better in Miami. So he's addicted to golf. Maybe he goes back to Miami and can get the golf game going over there. Harder to do in Cleveland if he's going there.
2: Yeah, LeBron James is in such a unique circumstance because when you look at other players, oftentimes they don't have ceremony attached to their names the way LeBron James does. Like, if you think about it, depending on where he chooses to play, some are offering comfort. Like, you're going to come to this team and we're not going to be depending on you all that much. We are kind of allowing you to choose your own ending, like, come here, help us win a title, or very least come here and help us fill seats in the arena. Either way, we're cool with it. And other signings, I really do think it would be more like, hey, we're pushing the pedal to the metal and you're either in or you're out. It's kind of like it's a very unique situation because I think that LeBron James is one of the few players in his position in his career who can actually still help a team to win. This isn't just a guy, who's it's like fading glory, the flag that has been in the, about to be retired, that's been waving in the breeze in front of the house in the flagpole for too long. And you're just like, it's one more 4th of July for you. And then we're, You know what I mean? Like, it's really.

0: not that way. It's like, right. You know, this, he's not threadbare. He's still a viable contender. And yeah. So where he chooses to play is going to tell us a lot about where he thinks he is. From the outside looking in, it feels like he's got a lot of tread left on the tire. But I think where he decides to sign, and especially how he's utilized, is going to tell us how he feels about where he's at in his story.
1: I just hope he doesn't do another decision.
2: I was selfishly hoping he does.
0: Oh my gosh.
2: The decision 2.0 where Cleveland's like, come on, LeBron, come on. He's like,
1: we need to have it. Like, we need to
2: the South Beach again. Soccer's yeah. no more for you, Cleveland. Oh,
0: and then Cleveland. He goes, we're not going to win one, not two. Right. Well, okay, maybe just two. Obviously, yeah, right. Two. Yeah.
1: We need to set up, like, in the lottery, how every team has, like, a representative with, like, their ball, like, the logo of their ball in front. And it's like they're all sitting there standing waiting. Now, I remember where I was then. I remember I was I was watching it at a bar. It was the first time I'd ever watched, like, I'd ever gone out to a bar to watch a non-sporting event. And, like, to actually, you know, some people watch, like, season finales of, like, television shows out. Never been one of those people. Love Island's the big one right now. Like, there's Love Island watch parties here in Vegas. Like, you can go out to a bar and go and watch a reality show at a bar. That's what it would be like. No, I mean, this has been one of the best reality shows in NBA history, has been his career. I think to your point, Brian, about of course the Olympics would be the last part of the calendar. Like, if he does choose to go out at that time in 2028, right when the Olympics will be happening in America, by the way, which, no, another in LA of all places, which is another, you know, kind of feather in the cap. That would be, like, I think that's more controllable, right? Like, if we're talking about the script and how you want it to play out, the U.S. is a massive favorite in the Olympic to win gold. The odds of that happening compared to whatever team he lands on winning the NBA title, significantly more likely that they're going to win a gold medal. So if he wants to control the narrative and say, I want to go out a winner, it's hard to do that in the NBA title world. Like, you don't get a Peyton Manning situation that happens too often. But in the Olympics world, yeah, odds are if he competes in that Olympics, odds are U.S. going to win gold. And then he can go out in that way. So that's an interesting way about thinking about it, because I do think that is a more controllable narrative.
3: Right, yeah, like, it'd be a great walk-off. I mean, he's hoping he wins a title and then, you know, wins Olympic gold too, or just wins an NBA title and walks off, because, listen, that means a lot more for your basketball legacy. It's just, we all know, like, Charles Barkley won a gold medal. They don't say that. They just give him a hard time for not winning a championship, you know, but if LeBron doesn't win another ring, which the odds are better than not that he doesn't, I mean, that's a pretty good way to walk off. You know, you win gold. You got the American flag draped around you. It's more about your basketball greatness in totality. That's a good send-off. So
4: I would agree.
3: I think he's got two more years left in the tank. I think he's got the longevity to get there. And I wouldn't be surprised if he's got that on the radar, at least. All right, we've got Rich Ohrenberger, Penn State All-American, Jared Smith, FSR betting analyst. I'm Brian Noe. 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
15: Prop it up.
18: Let's go, play.
15: Player plays.
17: Yes, the prop betting market. Jared, we start with you with something you like.
19: Well, very excited. Welcome back, Hunter Green. He has not started yet this year, coming back from an injury.

0: And I'll be honest, I think the strikeout prop is a little bit low today. Facing the Baltimore Orioles, a very high strikeout team, over 25% against righties. And the first thing that comes to mind is, what's the pitch count today? Well, 82 pitches over 6 1/3 innings in his last minor league rehab start. So I would say 90 to 95 pitches, which is almost a full Hunter Green workload. And 6.5, I would say, is maybe a hair below what you would normally get for Hunter Green. I would say his strikeout prop's normally in the 7.5 range. So Hunter Green over 6.5 strikeouts today against the Orioles, laying $1.30 at BetMGM.
1: I love it. I'm going with this Red Sox Angels Nerfy. You got a true ace on the mound on one side of this pitching matchup with Sonny Gray, 9-1, a sub-3 ERA overall. It's not perfect, but it gives me confidence that they could get it done. We're looking for 6 outs here, not rocket science. So, yeah, Sox Angels Nerfy is where I'm going with prop it up today.
2: I like that. The KISS method, right?
1: Keep
2: it simple, stupid. It's good for prop betting as well. I totally am with you. All right. I was looking at Lionel Messi to score an anytime goal. It's at minus money. When I looked at it, I don't know, a handful of minutes ago, it was at minus 30. It jumped up right before prop it up to minus 160. And I'm like,
3: wow.
2: I just cannot, in good faith, it's, as we speak, it's at minus 155. Minus 155 for an anytime goal. I can't pull the trigger on that. They're taking on Egypt. He very well might score for a 9th straight game in a row, but at minus 155 for a goal? No, I can't do it. Can't do it. I'm going to look at the WNBA. Give me Angel Reese over 12-plus rebounds. She's going up against the Valkyries today. Just got shunned from it as an WNBA All-Star starter. So I think she'll be focused today. She'll be ticked off. I like that combination. Hopefully she stays out of foul trouble, but against the Valkyries, who are not an offensive machine, I think there'll be a lot of opportunities for rebounds. I'll take Angel Reese to get at least 12 rebounds here today.
0: By the way, the game's starting in like 5 minutes. The Nationals play their annual 11 a.m. Eastern game. I am on Braxton Ashcraft under 17.5 outs at plus money as well.
3: Okay. Got a little bonus early action here.
2: Do you like the over for the game? You want to go there?
0: No.
2: Okay.
0: Just the Ashcraft on there.
2: The road is going to get tougher. We are.
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14: At the World Cup, a classic in Miami, number one Argentina, the defending tournament champ, survived in overtime over Cape Verde 3-2. Earlier, Egypt on penalty kicks 4-2 eliminated Australia. Colombia a 1-0 winner against Ghana. To Major League Baseball, the Cardinals were 17-1 winners at the Cubs, ending the Cubbies' 5-game winning streak. It was Colorado 15-3 over San Francisco. The Tampa Bay Rays won their 9th in a row, 3-1 at Houston. The Yankees won 5-2 against the Twins. Yanks end a 7-game losing streak. Cleveland's alone and first in the AL Central after beating the White Sox in 10 innings 4-3. Milwaukee won in 11 at Arizona 7-4. The Dodgers sent the Padres to a 7th straight loss 4-3. Teoscar Hernandez a grand slam in the 7th. Toronto shut out Seattle 2-0. Boston 5-2 over the Angels. I'm Steve DeSager.
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0: 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Here's Brian Noe, Rich Hornberger, and Jared Smith.
2: Oh, what is going on? Welcome in. Happy Saturday to you. Happy 4th of July. Hope you have a tremendous day. Maybe light some fireworks. Maybe cook something out on the grill. Maybe some s'mores. By the way, I had my first Reese's Peanut Butter Cup s'mores yesterday.
3: Oh, yeah. Those are magic.
2: I'm pro Hershey's. You like more peanut butter cups on that there, Rich? What are you?
3: Well, I will say this. I also am a traditionalist when it comes to s'mores. I prefer the Hershey chocolate bar. And by the way, I've tried it with other chocolate bars. Like I tried the milk chocolate bar from Feastables. Was it Mr. Beast's new brand? It just doesn't do the same things. But I will say a peanut butter cup, it's like, you know, if you're a pitcher and you're throwing straight up gas and you're just out on the mound and everybody is expecting fastball, once in a while that changeup,
2: buckles the knees right there. Yeah.
3: Yeah, that peanut butter cup, it's a knee buckler. That's a perfect description.
4: Nothing more American than a s'more. I'm a sweets guy. I like salty stuff too, but I'm a sweets guy. Yeah. Man, that is just
2: right in your wheelhouse.
4: Absolute
2: right there.
4: Perfection.
2: Hey, we will get to a rockier road in just a couple of seconds. 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Team USA, the U.S. men's national team, they'll be in action Monday night against Belgium at 8 p.m. on Fox. The road gets rockier from here on out. Belgium is ranked in the FIFA top 10, and no Balogun. That's a big deal. Balogun won't play on Monday for Team USA. Got a red card against Bosnia and Herzegovina. Very controversial. Very controversial. Here's Balogun, what he had to say about the red card.
5: Yeah, extremely surprised. You know, I initially thought the ref was actually going to give a call for me because, there was a shove in the back. But this is the nature of the sport as well, you know.
2: Man, how about that? He thought the ref was going to give him the call, and instead he gets the red card. Ejected from that game against Bosnia. Suspended for this game against Belgium. That's, man, it's so punitive. That blows my mind. Really, I know this is the nature of soccer. I get it. But imagine if American football, it's like personal foul, number 76. You're just down to left tackle for the rest of the game. Can't bring anybody else. That'd blow your mind, right? Like, that's how it works in soccer. And now Balogun suspended for this game also. In my mind, it's just got to be obvious. It's got to be blatant. That it's basically like a flagrant 2 in basketball where you're like, oh gosh, that's not even basketball. It was just an accident, right? And I know he kind of raked the back of the Achilles of the Bosnian player and sort of stepped on his foot a little bit, but no maliciousness, no intent. That's just soccer. I didn't think that deserved a red card at all. And when it's so punitive, man, it's got to be blatant in my mind. That was not blatant whatsoever.
3: I agree with that assessment. I think when it is so punitive, when you are talking about not only, in normal play, the red card obviously comes with its after effects, but in this situation, in tournament play, with the world watching, that's where you really got to be careful which card you pull out of your pocket if you're a ref here. And so I didn't love how it's been adjudicated. I agree with Balogun and with Pochettino that this was maybe a bit of an overstep here by the crew. I look at the opportunity for the United States here as being somewhat diminished because Belgium, while they're not untouchable, like you mentioned, is one of the better teams in this tournament bracket altogether. And that's what it started as. And that's what it currently is now. It's harsh. You know, this is a harsh reality check for the United States, but they can't get wrapped up in it. They can't get wrapped up in the emotional litigation of what they may deem a bad call. They've got to move on. It's got to be that

0: the rule, but the rule is the rule. It actually reminds me of kind of how the NBA officials treated Wemby a little bit with kid gloves during the finals, not calling a flagrant foul on him, knowing that if he committed one more flagrant, he'd be suspended for another game. It's like the opposite of that.
1: Right.
0: Where I think that rule is a little punitive. I hate the accumulation of flagrant fouls from weeks ago matter in this series, and you have to miss a game. Like, I think that's a silly rule, but it's the rule. And I would argue that Wemby got the benefit of several doubts during the finals.
1: Yes.
0: On plays that probably would have been flagrant fouls in any normal regular season game. Because if he got one of those flagrants in the finals, he would have had to miss the next game, which I think is too punitive. I do not think players, it's like, you know, the sins of the father impacting the son. I don't think you have to penalize that. Whereas prior transgressions in prior games impact the next game. That bothers me. You want to eliminate him for that matchup and the U.S. plays with 10 men? Fine. Now we're in a new match. Turn the page. I think that rule should go away, but that's the rule. So because that's the rule, to Rich's point, someone's got to step up. Next man up. We talk about this in football all the time. How many times we have injuries at key positions? Quarterbacks, defensive ends, corners, guys that are instrumental in their team's success, injured or suspended. Or some kind of weird thing that forces them to miss a game. Birth of a child. I don't know. Whatever, you know, scenario you want to use. Someone's got to step up and fill that time, fill that void. I have no idea who it's going to be. But whoever it is, this is your opportunity. And talk about the stage. I mean, this is going to be, first of all, we've talked about this in the prior hour of the show, how amazing this World Cup has been. Just how captivating and just, you know, awe-inspiring this World Cup has been. Now we're going to have an opportunity where the U.S., I don't want to call them an underdog. I think the odds say it's kind of a coin flip. But without Balogun, I think most people expect the U.S. to lose in terms of looking at it objectively. So if they do find a way, I mean, and figure out a way to get to the next round, it would add another chapter to what's already been a remarkable World Cup.
1: 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Fox One brings the action straight to your screen so you never miss a goal. Download Fox One and experience the FIFA World Cup live. Yeah, well, hey, listen, let's talk about that. If Team USA somehow survives against Belgium without Balogun, that's a tall task right there. Belgium top 10. Balogun's been a tremendous striker for Team USA. If they're able to get past Belgium, they face the winner of Spain, Portugal. And those are both top five FIFA teams right now. Like, they're top five in the rankings. So that's going to be a tall task if Team USA is able to get past Belgium. And think for a second, think about Spain, man. Spain hasn't given up one goal yet in four games in the World Cup. Their last game against Austria, they outshot Austria 23-5. Shots on goal, Spain had 10. Austria had nil. They didn't have a shot on goal. That's crazy right now. So if Team USA is able to get past Belgium, what's staring them in the face in the next round is the tests just get tougher and taller going forward. So, and the other part of this is it's not just the competition, who they're facing. I think Team USA is due for some regression, are they not? If you look at their history here, history would tend to tap you on the shoulder like, how long are they going to be able to keep this up, right? If you look at Team USA's history, they've won exactly two knockout games in their entire World Cup history. And one just happened. One sort of like a, I hate to even say this, but it's a mini asterisk because they expanded the field. This wouldn't even have been a knockout game in previous years with them beating Bosnia. So I don't know how many wins they're going to be able to string together, but let's just keep it simple here. Next match, Belgium top 10, no Balogun. That in and of itself is going to be a tall task.
2: Yeah, and also we tend to focus on what one player leaving the court or the field or the rink or the ice, what have you, as just like kind of a, what do you call it, independent act. But

0: it affects other things. Like, for example, with Balogun out, Belgium can now shade a lot more attention to the Pulisic side of the field. You know, unless whoever replaces Balogun, you know, has an immediate impact and immediately threatens, the United States becomes a bit more one-dimensional and potentially easier to defend. And Christian Pulisic sees more attention as a result. So,
1: by the way, you know, Rich, this is something we talk about. This is a good point. We talk about this in basketball all the time, the gravity, right? Yep. You're this great shooting guard. You bring out all this attention and other guys are open. It works the same way in soccer. It's a good point.
2: True.
0: Yeah. You know, all of a sudden you get help defense, you know, where oftentimes you got to worry about an outside shooter and it spreads the defense thinner. Yeah. You know, you can play tighter to the paint, especially if the other scorer is, you know, more of an attacker at the rim. You know what I mean? If you don't have as good of a shooter on the outside, it changes the whole complexion of the defense. And it's really a good thing to discuss because there's a lot of, you know, fans who listen to our show who are more fans of the NBA. And, you know, when they listen, you know, they may be like, for us, you know, especially myself, I know you guys watch more soccer than I do, but like, you know, I'm more of a novice. So when I was thinking about this game through the lens of like other sports, what principles do we see? Well, we do oftentimes see when one star is missing or, you know, a leading goal scorer or a really hot shooter in a different sport is off the field, what happens? I mean, this happens in the NFL also. You have a receiver off the field, you know, who helps balance the offense. All of a sudden you can double the star and it leaves you less exposed. You know, if I'm going to commit two of the 11 defenders to the number one receiver, well, that means somebody else can eat. But if, you know, an NFL team loses a productive slot receiver and they're on to their number four receiver entering that role, well, it's a lot easier of a team to defend. So yeah, this does not bode well for Team US. If they're able to pull off a victory here, that is going to be an enormous feather in their cap and all of a sudden turn this, you know, kind of ho-hum underdog story into, wow, playing man down because of the red card.
1: Right.
0: They just beat a top 10 ranked team in the world. Uh-oh, this story just got legs.
2: Yeah, and the odds basically say it's a coin flip right now. I mean, Belgium's a slight favorite to qualify, minus 120 right now at BetMGM, USA minus 105. So despite Balogun being out, it's not like the market has completely dismissed Team USA. It's rare, actually, of all the matches in this round of 16, it does seem to be the most evenly matched, ironically enough. It looks like Switzerland-Colombia also looks to be kind of a coin flip. Although Colombia is, I would say, more of a favorite there. All of the other matches have an odds-on team or a team that's relatively favored. I guess Mexico-England is another one because of Mexico's home field that they're getting a lot of love. But England is favored in that match. They're minus 140 to qualify. But it's a pretty evenly matched game, Brian. And I think that's where, like, I guess the odds are just not like the market just doesn't really know what US's attack is going to look like because we haven't seen a huge shift. And I'm inclined to bet Team USA for my heart, but my head says stay away from this one.
1: Your head says Belgium.
2: My gambling brain.
1: Your head says do it, Belgium.
2: It does lean Belgium, but not enough to make a bet.
1: Okay.
2: And not enough to overcome the patriotism that I feel. And this is honestly, there's a lot of, and I know this is a gambling show and obviously we give out a lot of picks, but this is also a sports show. And this is a show that is based in America that is given out to hundreds of, you know, American affiliates all over the nation on Fox Sports Radio. I'm sure there are a lot of Americans that are going to watch on Monday night that usually bet with their brains. You know, they're typically brain bettors. Yeah. I want to win money. I don't care if I like this player or I like this team. Like if you're a Jets fan like me, I've gotten rich over the years betting against the Jets. Is it a little different because it's your country then it's your team. I don't know. That's an individual question that every person has to answer. I've seen a lot of people on social media.

0: our little gambling space that don't care that they're from America. They have been fading Team USA throughout this entire World Cup because they just don't think it's a great bet. And a lot of those people get a lot of crap. You know, oh, you're communist or you're anti-American. Like, no, like you're just betting with your head.
1: Right.
0: But that's a personal choice that every individual has to make. Like, I bet against the Yankees and the Jets and I didn't bet against the Knicks in the playoffs. Thank God I would have been living under a bridge somewhere. But I have bet against those teams before. Those are the teams that I grew up rooting for. Those are my loves. However, and Rich, you can attest to this, I will never bet against Penn State. I don't care what the situation is. It really irks me to bet against the Nittany Lions because they have a slice of my heart that not every other team does. I kind of feel the same way about Team USA. But, Brian, I don't think you have that issue at all.
2: I do not.
1: I know. But I get it. I will not bet against Notre Dame football in a single
0: game. Exactly. See?
1: I won't do it. So I can understand people either betting with their hearts and backing Team USA or not fading them, right? They're just like, hey, I think Belgium's the right side.
0: I think that's where I'm at. Do it.
1: Yeah, not going to pull the trigger.
0: I'm just not going to bet against them. I understand that they're probably not a great bet here, so I'm just not going to bet on them or against them. I'm just going to abstain.
1: Yeah. I mean, I've made it clear. I hope they get freaking trounced, man. I just do.
0: The communist, everybody. He's a communist.
1: I'm not. Like, it's funny, man. I was filling in for Big Ben this week, and, oh, the tweets I got, holy cow. There are a couple of unhinged Maller militia members that were coming after my trachea over here.
3: But that's social media in a nutshell.
1: The one thing I will say is, this isn't about world events. This is about sports, okay? It's just sports. It's not anything more than that. And that's how I look at it. I love the country. I'm very patriotic, and you wouldn't get it from this take of, I hope the U.S. men's national team loses 27-0. You're not going to get it from that, but I do. But the reasons are just sports-related. It's nothing about lack of patriotism, lack of pride. It's nothing about that. I'm not a soccer guy. I don't want soccer to be a big deal in this country. Call me crazy, but if they have this deep run that captures the hearts and minds of the nation, it's going to get more and more popular. I don't want that. So I'm looking at the big picture over here. Plus, I don't like their manager with his stupid opinions about this country rewarding losers and losing. And it's like, no, dude, you got that wrong. That's not true.
0: We talked about a great first pitch at the Mariners game last night.
1: Not winning a ring. What's that?
0: He threw out a great first pitch at the Mariners game.
1: Yeah,
0: it was
1: good.
0: A perfect strike.
1: But yeah, like I just don't want our best athletes playing soccer. I don't want a ripple effect as far as that goes. If they have a deep run, I'm so sick of the conversation of, could they win it all? Yeah, I think they could. They have two knockout wins in their history. They're not winning it all. Let's stop being foolish over here. So yeah, sorry. I hate to say this on Independence Day, but I hope they get rolled. I hope they get crushed. That's what I'm rooting for right there. We'll see how it works out. But real fast before we go, how about this? This is great. More than 24.4 million people watched Team USA against Bosnia. How high does the number get on Monday? Now, against Bosnia, that's the most watched soccer telecast in English language history. How about that? And they're going to top it. They're definitely going over it. I'm going to be an auctioneer. Do I get 27? You know, the whole thing. Like, Rich, give me the number. How high do the ratings get on Monday? Team USA taking on Belgium.
4: Man, I think I you know, what's the highest number we've reached so far? Give me the
1: 24.4. Just set a
0: record.
1: That
0: was 24 million.
4: Oh, my gosh. I bet we get over 30.
0: We're getting 25. Come on, right?
4: I think before this tournament's over, we're getting 30, and it could be as soon as this week. Because also, I don't know if you guys feel this way, too. It feels like, I mean, obviously the field's starting to get dwindled down now, but like as we get further into this, it feels like more and more people are waking up to actually having knowledge that this is happening. You know what I mean? Like there's more chatter about it. I'm hearing more often, oh, when's that game? Oh, okay. Earlier in the tournament, it was kind of like, oh, I had no idea that was even happening yet. You know, or like early in the tournament, it was like, ah, just missed it. You know what I mean? Like,
1: yeah. Right.
4: But now it feels like people are getting ahead of it. They're like, oh, when is that happening? You know, so
1: You got 30 million.

0: Huh, Rich, you're going 30.
1: I'm going 30.
0: Okay, Jared, what do you have?
2: I'll go 29 just to screw with Rich.
0: 29 million.
3: Okay. go Price is Right on Rich Ornberger here.
0: Go ahead. I'll go $30.1 million. It's kind of like the extra dollar Price is Right. That's what I'll do.
1: Yeah.
3: Ornberger's in the knuckle sandwich here between.
1: I have
3: no idea what the ratings could be. I will say this. If we get an Argentina-France final with Messi and Mbappe, I mean, goodness gracious.
0: Oh, gosh.
3: That could be. Well, and I think that's how the bracket could play out. I'm not sure. I think the bracket could play out that way.
0: What did you just say? Messi and who?
3: I mean, because France Argentina was the World Cup final 4 years ago.
0: Yeah, it could be. It could work out that way. Yep.
3: Oh man,
0: you're on opposite.
3: I mean,
0: sides.
3: Brian.
0: Oh, gosh,
3: if you guys, and for those out there listening that are not big soccer fans, go watch the highlights because we forget what happened last year. Nonetheless, 4 years ago, it was early in the morning. Go watch the highlights of the France Argentina World Cup final from 4 years ago. It was one of the best matches I've ever seen. Mm. If we get that again, 30 is the floor, not the ceiling.
0: And dude, by the way, if that is the matchup, where are Mbappe and Messi in World Cup goals? Right, like that could be a golden boot on the line.
3: Oh,
0: like, that's
3: my God!
0: Oh, it could be tasty. All right, we got Rich Ornberger, Penn State All-American, Jared Smith, FSR betting analyst. I'm Brian Noe. 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A quarterback took a big leap last year, but this guy definitely is not buying it. That's right around the corner. We'll pay that off for you. 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
1: 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All right, so Bears quarterback Caleb Williams played pretty well last season, right? Took a big step forward. Bears made it to the playoffs. They won a playoff game against the Packers. Lost a close playoff game to the Rams, who were one of the best teams in the NFL. Well, Mark Schlereth, he's not buying Caleb Williams right here. He's on the Stinkin' Truth podcast. Listen to what Stink has to say about Caleb Williams.
7: And I'm going to quote you. You said, Caleb Williams isn't a good quarterback.
8: Right.
7: And I went, excuse me? So how do you defend saying Caleb Williams is not a good quarterback?
8: Caleb Williams is not a good quarterback. He's a dynamic athlete. He makes big-time plays. But is he a good quarterback? No, he's not a good quarterback because he doesn't play on schedule. My evaluation is watch how many times they get into a late in the third quarter or fourth quarter and they're down 21-7, right? And then he holds the ball, he scrambles around, he makes three big throws, and all of a sudden they win a game 21-24. Like that's not playing quarterback at an efficient level. That's being a dynamic playmaker. So at this particular point in time, Caleb Williams isn't a good quarterback. If you were ranking that class, you'd put Jaden Daniels ahead of him. You put Drake May ahead of him. I'd put Bo Nix ahead of him. You know, this generational talent who's supposed to be a great quarterback. He's not a great quarterback. He's a great playmaker. And when it comes to off-schedule football, the guy is probably about as good as it gets. He is Kyler Murray with more height.
1: Whew. I like the end. Wow. Whew. Okay. All right. I think a couple of things here. One, I disagree. I think Caleb Williams is a good quarterback. I think that this reminds me of basketball, believe it or not. Like we talk about basketball becoming positionless, right? Where instead of you're the traditional point guard, you're the traditional small forward. It's different nowadays. It's just not, there are a lot of players that don't fit into this box of playing this specific position. And that's how I think of Caleb Williams in the NFL as a quarterback, where he doesn't fit into this box of what we expect a quarterback to be. And if you don't do these things, well, then you're just not good. He's not a guy who throws on time, right? And I think he's got to do a better job of mixing that into his game. He goes off script, I think, way too much. But that doesn't mean he isn't a good quarterback because he does that. I think this, and Rich, you could speak to this. I think this has to do with Stink being a former offensive lineman. If you're blocking for a guy like Caleb Williams, that could drive you crazy as an offensive lineman. Like, all right, it's jazz. We're just going off script and you're going to the left. I got to block this guy. Oh, shoot. We're going to the right now. Like, that's a whole thing for an offensive lineman. Maybe that factors into the evaluation, but yeah, he's not a guy that's going to be 1, 2, 3, 4, 5. Look, throw. You know, that's not his game. I think it needs to be more so implemented into his game. But being dynamic as an athlete, as a playmaker, going off schedule, like when he said, well, he'll make three big-time throws and win a game, like, that's pretty good. That's what you want right there. So I don't think that saying he's not a good quarterback makes sense. I just don't think Caleb Williams fits into a nice little neat box of what most people think quarterbacks should do and what they're mostly like.
9: Yeah, you know, the operative word in this commentary
6: the one that's doing the most heavy lift

0: and the one that's getting stink, Mark Schlereth, in the most trouble is the word good. You know, because good oftentimes means something a bit more consistent, you know, across, you know, different analysts. You know, I mean, I think the majority of analysts would regard Caleb Williams as at least a good quarterback. And he doesn't, but he doesn't, and he defends his criteria pretty well. His criteria for a good quarterback is somebody who makes plays on time consistently. Caleb Williams definitely does not. And even though he makes big plays, he has considerable talent, you know, Mark Schlereth is worried about the consistency. And, I mean, the stats back it up. I mean, if you look at his completion percentage, for example, you know, 58.1% last season among qualifying quarterbacks, he was in last place. And Ben Johnson, his head coach, former offensive coordinator with the Detroit Lions, current head coach of the Chicago Bears, has said a benchmark for quarterbacks that, and this is his belief, not mine, is 70% completion percentage. He believes it's important enough that he builds in a benchmark mentally. Then you look to, you know, PFF, and you dive into his grades there. You know, Pro Football Focus has him at 75.4 overall grade, which is 16th among the 43 qualifying quarterbacks, which puts him dead in the middle. You know, if you have 32 starting quarterbacks in the NFL and he's at 16th, that puts him at a mediocre grade if we're just comparing him amongst his peers. You know, and now you look at some of the electricity of his play, you look at some of the big plays that he's able to make. He can do things on the football field that very few players can do in the NFL today, and that's saying a lot. But again, if your criteria for good is making plays on time and being a consistent, hey, you know, the defense has given us this, we're going to take that. The defense has given us that, we're going to take this. That is such an important part of the game of football. Being good at football is typically boring, routine, wearing down your opponent, and walking away with a narrow margin of victory and doing that consistently enough that maybe in a year or 2 years or 3 years, you'll be able to win a Super Bowl. Mark Schlereth doesn't see that with Caleb Williams, and there's evidence to him condemning him for that reason.
1: Beauty's in the eye of the beholder. Yeah. What traits do you value as a quarterback? Yeah. Some would say Sean Payton values the traits that Bo Nix has. That's why they traded up to get him. Others would say that Ben Johnson values the traits that Caleb Williams has. Mm-hmm. And that's why Ben Johnson, who could have went to Washington to coach Jaden Daniels, decided not to take that job and go to Chicago instead to coach Caleb Williams. So I think it depends on the scheme, the fit, the situation, because the word salad of good and how you define that is very different for what you're trying to accomplish. I think anyone who watches Caleb Williams play football cannot deny the talent that is there. Anyone with eyeballs can identify that this kid has an incredible upside. Mm-hmm. Not a finished product by any stretch of the imagination. Obviously needs to get better at making the easy plays look easy. He's doing a really good job of making the hard plays look easy. And I personally would argue that it is easier to teach someone to play on time than it is to teach someone to do what Caleb can do in the moment.
2: Good point.
1: And that's where I think you have to, I guess, take a step back from the adjectives that are used to describe Caleb Williams and just understand what he is. He is an unfinished product. I think he's like 25 years old. Like, let's give him a chance to improve and succeed, and let's see what he is in 5 years. And then I will let you know if he's a good quarterback or not. Right now, he is like that piece, and I'm not an artist. I have zero artistic ability at all. That's why I'm in sports. Like, you know, when a sculptor starts with something, it's not a finished product. It's a big, giant clump of clay. And then he has to mold it to his liking or her liking. That's what Caleb Williams is right now.

0: He is a very attractive, very exciting lump of clay that Ben Johnson is trying to polish and mold and get into the right fit for what the Bears are trying to accomplish. I mean, anyone who watched the Bears last year, like, it was an incredible run for them. And yeah. Caleb had some unbelievable moments. And I think that is valuable and is coachable. Hopefully he figures out a way to iron out some of those wrinkles. Because if he does,
1: yeah,
0: it would be undeniable that he's a great quarterback in the league. If Caleb Williams can figure out a way to increase that completion rate and the easy plays, taking what the defense gives him, if he can mature in that part of his game and still hold on to that exciting game-breaking ability, I mean, the sky's the limit for this kid.
1: Well, that's what I think is, it depends on what you focus on when it comes to Caleb Williams. You could look at his completion percentage and be like, 58% last season? That's ridiculously low. Yeah, that's true. You could also focus on, in 2 years, he's thrown 47 touchdown passes and only 13 interceptions. That's pretty good. It just depends on what you focus on the most. I also think if you just do a Bo Nix, Caleb Williams comparison, in terms of what traits you value and beauty is in the eye of the beholder and all of those things. Think if Caleb Williams was the Broncos quarterback. He would drive Sean Payton nuts. Sean Payton was driven nuts by Russell Wilson. He's like, get this guy out of here. I can't do it with this off-script stuff. It's a lot like the old Kyle Shanahan or Mike Shanahan. Remember one cut downhill if you're a running back? That's how Sean Payton wants his quarterbacks to play. It's on time. It's on schedule. Like, Caleb Williams would drive him crazy. But by the same token, imagine if Bo Nix went over to the Bears. And the Bears are like, you know what? Just be special at times. Go off script and just do your thing. That's not what Bo Nix does, right? Yep. So it really depends on what traits you value the most. Both can be effective, and both have been effective so far. I would compare Caleb Williams, believe it or not, to the Boston Celtics. Follow me on this one. You remember the Celtics last year? They crashed and burned because they were just bombing threes. They're just shooting so many threes, overly reliant on the three-point shot. That's where I think Caleb Williams is. Caleb Williams is trying to maximize every single play. He's trying to just wring every last droplet of value out of every little play. And it's like, bro, just take the 10-yard completion and move the chains and like, use the kiss method every now and then. And, man, he tries to hit a grand slam all the time. I'm okay if you do that from time to time, but I think he does that too often. If he can just iron that out and become more of a decision maker, to your point, Jared, he's not even 25 yet. He turns 25 in November. Wow. Like, we're really harsh graders when it comes to Caleb Williams, but he's got a ton of ability. And if he fine-tunes some things, he could be really special. I thought he had a really good season last year. Great step in the right direction. But, yeah, he's got some things to work on. Not a finished product by any means. But I think that's too much saying he's not a good quarterback. I think it goes too far.
0: That's harsh.
1: It is harsh. That's a harsh grade right there. Rich Hornberger is with us, Penn State All-American. Jared Smith, FSR betting analyst. I'm Brian Noe, trained to push past the pain. 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All right, coming up next.
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1: 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We'll have details for you on that coming up next. 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
7: Yeah, Rich, I noticed there was no Padres in the parlay platter. Did something happen?
8: Actually, there's going to be a Dodgers pick in the rapid fire.
9: They just changed their pitcher, by the way. The Padres are going with Peralta as an opener tonight. I don't know if that impacts your play.
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8: Well, unfortunately, it doesn't because Padres' offense looked like it's still stuck at TSA from their last road trip.
6: Man, that's rough, right? 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
6: All for Countdown, right? 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
10: Yeah, I knew Countdown would happen. 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
6: 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And shout out to our guy, Saga. 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Up on game with a special fill-in, Jonas Knox. That's it. It's just Jonas doing the work of three guys. That's what he's doing, filling in for Up on Game today. Give Fox Sports Radio a listen. Keep it locked right here. In 8 American minutes, Jay Knox takes over. All right, we got some picks to make. Let's do it.
3: Rapid fire.
6: All right, Jared, we start with you. What do you like?
9: Yeah, I've got 4 plays for you today because one of my plays last week was a void. Unfortunately, Alan Rangel didn't start the game. So keep that always in mind when you bet these pitcher props. I got 4 more pitcher props for you today. I gave you Hunter Green over 6.5 strikeouts. It's up to $1.40 now at BetMGM. Still fine with that juice. Facing the Orioles, first start of the year, and Baltimore's got a really high strikeout rate. The rest of them are all unders on outs props. I've had a lot of success with these so far this year. Sean Manaea under 15.5 outs. Mets pitcher facing the Braves today, -$1.10. Brutally hot day in Atlanta. A significant heat advisory with humidity and all that fun stuff. Good luck getting through 6 innings there. Kumar Rocker, Rangers pitcher, under 15.5 outs, -$1.10, facing the Tigers. Didn't get out of the 3rd inning last time he faced Detroit earlier this year. And on the other side of the mound, Jack Flaherty, Tigers pitcher, facing the Rangers, under 15.5 outs, laying $1.15.
8: All right. I mentioned already, Dodgers run line. I'm going to lay a run and a half with Yamamoto against Padres team that looks sluggish, sleepy, and just lost 7 in a row. All right, Mets, Braves, under 8. Good tip about Manaea. Chris Sale's been dealing. Mets bats have been hiding under a tarp, so I'll take the under there. And then let's go to Orioles, Reds. I'll take the under 9 runs there as well. Hunter Green is back. The number's fair. I'm betting more arms than fireworks at the Great American Ballpark today.
6: All right, I'll go WNBA. A couple of picks to start us off. Give me Angel Reese over 12 rebounds. Against the Valkyries, not an offensive juggernaut, so I think she gets a lot of rebounding opportunities today. I don't know what it is with the Dream. They are slow starters. Give me the Valkyries plus 1.5 in the first quarter. This has been a trend that's hit over and over again, and I hate to say it, on Independence Day, Belgium to qualify. Belgium moves on. They advance to the next round. They're just better. No Bolligan. It's not personal. It's just business here, USA. I'm sorry. Have a good day.
11: I am dedicated. I am TNT.
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23: The World Cup round of 16 kicks off 1 hour from now in Houston as Canada takes on Morocco. The winner of that match advances to the quarterfinals against either France or Paraguay, who will square off at 5 p.m. Eastern time in Philadelphia. Round of 32 concluded on Friday night with Colombia defeating Ghana 1-0. Colombia will face Switzerland in the round of 16. At Wimbledon today, defending ladies champion Iga Swiatek was upset in the third round, as was two seed Elena Rybakina. Serena Williams, meanwhile, had to withdraw from doubles competition because of a right knee injury. In Major League Baseball, the Los Angeles Dodgers will hold Shohei Ohtani out of tonight's game against the Padres after he left last night's victory with tightness in his right biceps. Right now, the Pirates a 5-1 lead at Washington in the top of the third. I'm Isaac Lohengrin.
24: Perhaps you had better start from the beginning.
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0: You know, there is something about traditions, man. I'm telling you, there's something about it. You can always count on them. You always know they're going to be there. Just consistency through and through. And somebody has done it again. We'll get into that for you coming up here in just a couple of moments from now. 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
0: We're going to take you live all the way up until 4 p.m. Eastern time, 1 o'clock Pacific, and we are going to tell you all about traditions. Because, look, man, there is something to be said about keeping it consistent, keeping with tradition. It's the way I like to operate my life. You know, like there's, like you know what you're going to get. You can count on it. You can rely on it. It's dependable. And so, for example, like the 4th of July rolls around, and you know what's going to happen? No matter how many warnings, no matter how many, drop a PSA or how many times you're reminded of an unfortunate event, here's what's going to happen. Somebody's going to blow their face off tonight. Right? That's going to happen. All right. We did a story, you know, a few years back on the show. I think it was in the overnights. Actually, it was probably a weekend 4th of July edition where you had these two guys. They had ripped like a 30-pack each, and they went out into a field in Maine, and they thought it was a good idea to light a mortar bomb off their head. And, just to fill you in on the conclusion of that, let's just say one of those guys wasn't tall enough to get on another carnival ride. I just want to say that afterwards. It didn't go well. But you're going to see it again. There's going to be an accident. There's going to be an explosion. Somebody's going to lose a thumb, two fingers, a trachea, a face, a body part. It's going to happen because people just can't help themselves. It is the tradition that keeps on giving. They can't help themselves. All the warnings, everything cannot help themselves. You're going to have accidents. People are going to make mistakes. People are going to do dumb stuff because that's part of the tradition. And we're going to have all sorts of conversation about traditions on this show. But unfortunately, that's one of them. You know what else you could also count on around this time of year? You know, we've seen it a few times already. You know what else you can count on? You can count on LeBron James and his representatives making him the story any chance they get. It is like you talk about tradition. That's tradition. Hey, LeBron doesn't have a contract. Let's turn it into something. The latest example is Rich Paul, you know, who does this, you know, whiteboard breakdown of all the teams that LeBron would be interested in and all the pros and cons that go along with these teams, and that LeBron would be, you know, would consider this and he would consider that, and he would go like all the, hey, listen, this team's got this. Oh, it's like a big elaborate breakdown. And it's like, all right, so he's going to tell you all the good things and why certain teams are qualified for his services and certain teams aren't, and the, you know, everything that goes. And it's just this big. Now, I'll give him this. Kind of interesting to see the way this whole thing works. But then the conversation turns over to the Knicks and LeBron James and the New York Knicks and whether or not there would be some interest there. And so let's listen to Rich Paul talk to Max Kellerman about the Knicks and the potential of going to New York to play with that team.
2: If the Knicks hadn't have won, there would be no board.
3: He'd be going to the Knicks.
2: He'd be going to the Knicks. Here's the thing. He's been a part of a championship team with people coming onto the team. When LeBron comes onto your team, it's different, man. His enterprise value and what he just carries is different.
3: And I respect the fact.
2: Mike Brown knows this. Jalen Brunson would literally have to pick up the phone and say, hey, man, it's no issue.

You know who's at the top of the list? We're talking top of the food chain, blowhard list. The Lakers. That's the truth. That's not it. That, but being disrespectful, that's not a shot. That's a fact. I know this from personal experience. I can remember covering Clippers games. They would send me out. It would be, you know, it was basically working for free. There was a station in Southern California. And, you know, I wanted to get some reps. I wanted to get on the air. I was desperate. I'll do anything. Don't pay me. That's fine. And so I would go out and I would call in and give these reports from Clippers games. And the Clippers and the Lakers at that time both played at what was called Staples Center. And so I would call in and give these live reports. They were awful. But that's, you know, I was getting reps. I was trying, like it was, you know, trying to get a foot in the door. And I can remember calling, and listen, there would be Clippers against the Nuggets when they weren't good. Clippers against the Blazers. Clippers, like all these teams. And then all of a sudden it was Clippers-Lakers. And I remember the guy I was talking to who said to me, hey, so just so you know, Clippers-Lakers is going to be different tonight. Why is that? He goes, well, the Lakers are kind of running the show. I was like, what does that mean? He goes, well, you're not going to be sitting where you were with the media section. You might be placed elsewhere, and it might be pretty far away. I was like, oh, that's true. Well, I don't know. Okay, that's kind of odd, but whatever. And I get in there, and they proceed to show me where I'm sitting, and I may as well have been sitting in Nashville. I was so far away from the actual court. I was up in the rafters. Like there wasn't a single fan above me. It was literally nosebleeds. And I talked to him afterwards. He said, yeah, unfortunately, that's just kind of the way they run things. They're very, you know, egotistical. They're very, it's our way or nothing. They're blowhards. They just are. And I understood that. Okay, that's fair. That's just how the organization runs. And anybody who covers media in Los Angeles, you know what I'm talking about. Now, most of you are probably kiss asses, so you won't say that. But you know exactly what I'm talking about, and you know it's true. So the fact that the Lakers, the biggest blowhard franchise in all of sports, looked at the LeBron James experience and said, yeah, I think we're good here. That says a lot, man. That tells you a lot. And Rich Paul can come out and talk about all these different teams on the whiteboard and all, you know, and then you get all these reports, like Sham Sharania comes out with this report, like, yeah, you know, LeBron wasn't happy with Rob Pelinka and his path to trying to build a team that could compete for a championship, et cetera, et cetera, et cetera. You know, it was more than just the Luka trade. It was this and it. You made him draft your son. what are we talking about here? Like, what are we talking about? I don't like the way he's constructed the roster. I don't like the way he's, but man, oh man, we sure do love to celebrate that bubble championship, don't we? You know, like, hey, listen, you know, Rich Paul saying, hey, listen, LeBron, you know, he did what he said he was going to do. He brought a title to the Lakers. No, you brought a title to some place in Orlando that nobody could go in unless they bathed in Purell. That's what you did. And by the way, I have it on good authority. If you'd like to see that championship trophy, you can. You just can't get within 6 feet. So let's calm down on the I did my part. I did everything I could. It was blah. Dude, there's a reason why the Lakers were okay. We're okay here. We've had enough. Like, we've had enough. And the whole conversation that came out after the season, because for anybody that was around this and watching it, there was kind of an awkward vibe out here. There just was about LeBron in this past season. And this isn't to say that he's not still a great player. He is. And in a lot of ways, like, you know, responsible for why they were even able to get past the first round. Now, Kevin Durant being injured and all that is fair, but injuries are part of it. So much so, Luka couldn't be a part of it.
So Austin Reeves was banged up. Luka was

0: banged up. So LeBron did provide some stability there, even at his age. And he's still a great player. But it's all the other stuff, all the drama, all the extracurriculars, all the got to get my narrative out, got to get this out, got to... And it just got tiresome. It got tired. This report comes out, you know, and after this awkward season, the season's over, and like 15 minutes later, ESPN's got some big lengthy article talking about how LeBron felt disrespected because, you know, the Lakers tried to play the blind resume game to where, hey, don't consider who it is. What would you give this player at this age with these numbers and all this? And then the story was LeBron got upset because J.J. Redick got a game ball from Rob Pelinka and he didn't get anything. And so he stormed out of the room with ice packs on his knees. And but then we were supposed to believe afterwards, according to Brian Windhorst and Mark Spears and everybody, LeBron's preference is to go back to L.A. and he's going to bring Kevin Love with him. Okay. All right. Lakers didn't want to deal with that crap. You can say whatever you want about the roster they put together now and they, you know, the Snowtime Lakers. You know, Stephen A. Smith talking about a bunch of white guys when the last time they won anything. By the way, fair point. Fair point. Touche. But LeBron James out-blowharded the most blowhard organization in sports. And what do they do to make themselves more relatable and more down to earth? They have Rich Paul point to a whiteboard with all the teams that are interested in his guy and all the things that they have that he would be willing to give his services to. Come on, man. Like, what are we even talking about here? Like, what are we even talking about? But this is one of those traditions. This is the way this works. Every time LeBron James is a free agent or gets ready to make a move, this is what you get. So, for the record, now that we've established it, you can count on periodically two things to happen around this time of year. One, somebody's going to blow their face off with a firework. It's going to happen. They're going to stand over a mortar bomb and think it was a Piccolo Pete. And next thing you know, they're brushing their teeth with their feet. That's going to happen, okay? Or LeBron James, when he reaches free agency and he's got a decision to make, he's going to turn it into a spectacle. He's going to make it a me, me, me game. And his ex who just lost him is looking around going, thank Christ, man, because we had enough. Jonas Knox here, Fox Sports Radio, at the Jonas Knox on X, at Jonas Knox Show on Instagram, and you can hang out with us as always on the iHeartRadio app. All right, so we are going to have some fun here on this show, right? It is 4th of July, right? We are going to have another edition of Do You Care? We're also going to have the scraps. We're also going to give a little tribute to Mount Rushmore, but in a special way. We're going to do some blind rank'ems as well, too. There's going to be grab ass. There's going to be shenanigans. Lock in. Start the grill. Start drinking, because we are going to have fireworks on this show, no pun intended, for the next 4 hours. Up next, though, it's one of the most revolting things you'll see, and yet for some reason, you still want to see it. I'll tell you what it is right here on FSR.
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Jonas Knox, Fox Sports Radio. Coming up, we'll call it about 10 minutes from now. There's a lot of discussion about what has been an overwhelming success, but I've got to ask the question, will it last? We'll get into that for you again a little over 10 minutes from now. So as it stands right now, I think they just completed the women's Nathan's Hot Dog Eating Contest, and I think the men are coming up here shortly. And it's one of the most disgusting things I've ever seen. Like and I've seen a lot of disgusting things. It's one of the most disgusting things I've ever seen is people shoving hot dogs and soggy buns down their throat for 10 minutes. And here's the wild part. The place is packed. It's packed. Like I can't even imagine a world. I'm assuming it's free. I would hope it's free. Like, if that's where we're at, like, hey, man, I can't afford World Cup tickets, so let me go watch somebody put so much sodium in their body that they would explode if they had a bottle of Gatorade. Like, I can't even imagine the appeal in it. And for some reason, it's here again. We're doing it again. There's just something like... And it's celebrated. There's championship trophies. There's prize winnings. At some point, there's a lot of conversation people want to have about the dangers in sports. Hey, man, what's this going to do long term? Yeah, hey, what's it going to do? Hey, what sort of long term effects are these going to have? I don't know. Why don't we look into this? Somebody look into this. You got a bunch of slobs on stage shoving food in their mouth at a pace that they're sweating. It's in the heat. They're sweating. They look like they're about to puke. And people are there watching it. And you can bet on it. You want to know how I know that? That was one of Brendan Sorsby's bets. So, he's a real sicko. And for some reason, people are into this, man. I don't get it. And maybe it's just the hot dog thing. Look, if it was buffalo wings, all right, that's fair. You want to do buffalo wings? Fair. You want to do popcorn? Okay. Seems like it'd be difficult, but that's fair. All right, you want to see who can chug the most beers in 10 minutes? Okay, I'm with you. I don't know if it's safe. Seems a little dangerous, but that's fine. There was a whole gallon of milk contest. Could you drink a gallon of milk in whatever amount of

0: that he was like, I don't even need my phone. There's nobody I have that I want to contact. Like, I mean, that would give me anxiety. But for that guy, he's like, whatever, I'll just go drink. You know, so good for him. He had a fun time.
1: By the way, I just got your message on MySpace.
0: Yeah, I didn't have one of those either. Wasn't into those.
1: Maybe you will in 2 years. Who knows?
0: Don't have a Facebook. Not into it. Just not my thing. I did look up this because I was trying to figure out poutine. I was totally off on what poutine was. So I'm looking at this. This is what poutine consists of. Crispy golden French fries, cheese curds, and a hot savory brown beef gravy ladled over the top to melt the cheese.
1: Oh, Canada.
0: That sounds like Milwaukee.
1: It's partly inspired by Milwaukee. The cheese curd deal is the Milwaukee contributions, but it's really it's
2: Isn't
1: not so
2: it
1: much
2: from like Quebec.
1: Yes, it's more of a Quebec thing than a general all Canada thing.
0: I'm shocked. I thought they were above that sort of a meal. Not that there's anything wrong with it, but that seems like that's an American thing. Like, hey, listen, that's the Midwest. That's what we do out here. And instead, that's Canadian.
1: So, yeah,
0: because when you were talking about Canada and Morocco, it was like, you know, Moroccan chicken or poutine. I'm thinking, oh, clearly you got to go the chicken route. But I don't know, man. Upon reading the ingredients here, that seems fantastic.
1: Yeah, because cheese curds by themselves are pretty damn good, but when you combine it with a good French fries and the Quebec gravy, so I feel envious of our colleagues in Houston right now.
0: Plus, you get the boardwalk fries, the one that are a little that are long that have the you could see the skin of the potato on the outside. You throw those in there. Oh man, that seems tremendous.
1: Maybe they should have a poutine eating contest in Canada instead of what we have here in the United States, the monstrosity today.
0: It's just disgusting. By the way, are you going to do a breaking news when the conclusion of this slob fest is over? Are you going to break in and say how much Joey Chestnut won by, or is that not worth breaking news?
1: I studied under a Pulitzer Prize winning journalist. I will not lower myself to reporting on grown men shoving processed meats into their into the sewer underneath their noses.
0: Jeez, of all the things we've talked about here, I didn't expect that sort of response from you. I'm proud of you. I'm proud of you. Good.
1: Mm.
0: I wouldn't either. We'll let you know who won. Hopefully Joey Chestnut loses, I'll tell you that.
1: Yeah.
0: All right, thank you, Isaac. It is Jonas Knox here on Fox Sports Radio. Coming up here in about 10 minutes from now, we are going to have another edition of Do You Care? That'll be yours right here on FSR. So I think we could all agree the World Cup's been a success. It's been really exciting. It's been really fun. Here's the best part, is that people look at this and go, hey, man, maybe it's here to stay. Maybe the popularity of soccer is here to stay. Okay. It's not. All right. Seems like a great idea. I got nothing against it. I've enjoyed the hell out of it. It is awesome. Would have liked if Italy was in it, but hey, whatever. I've enjoyed it. It's been tremendous. But it's kind of one of those things where you swear in the moment that something's going to last and then it just doesn't. You know, like you'll coworker of yours. Guys worked together for years, man. And his last day, he leaves. Like, dude, stay in touch. Seriously. Like, of course, man. Of course I'm going to be in touch. You're my guy. Of course. And you never hear from him again. Just gone. or like the buddy of yours. You guys, like, you think you have this great friendship. And then he moves away. And it's like, oh, well, I'm not that far. It's like, yeah, dude, cool, call me. We can still call each other. Like, it's big, no big deal. You call, it's like, check in a couple of times afterwards. And then gone. Never hear from him again. It's kind of like that with these events. You know, like, it's kind of like, man, this is here to stay. We're into it. Soccer's back. Finally going to get the respect it deserves in this country. And it's great in the moment, and it's fantastic. And the USA is making a run, and it's been so much fun to watch. And then, like, about 2 weeks after it's over, you're looking around at what the NFL preseason schedule looks like. So I'm not trying to take a dump on anybody's grand plans for soccer and the expansion.

0: a popularity of soccer in the U.S. I'm sure it'll help, but it's never going to get to that level. It's really fun right now, but if you threw the World Cup in the midst of the NFL season, a fraction of the people are watching. And that's just a reality. At the Jonas Knox on X, at Jonas Knox Show on Instagram. And up next, we will have another edition of a little something we do on this show in which we tell you the brutal truth about several storylines you've been force-fed. It's called Do You Care? And it's yours right here on FSR.
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1: 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The Odd Couple with Rob Parker and Kelvin Washington. The Jason Smith Show with Mike Harmon. 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

0: Jonas Knox, Fox Sports Radio. By the way, coming up top of next hour, we're going to call it about 15 minutes from now. Somebody in the NFL's had a really bad week, and they didn't do anything. Literally did nothing at all, and they've had an awful week. We'll get into that for you coming up here, again, a little over 15 minutes from now. If you'd like to follow along on social media, you can do so at the Jonas Knox on X. It is at the Jonas Knox on X. If you'd like to follow along on Instagram, you can do that as well, too, at Jonas Knox Show, at Jonas Knox Show on Instagram, as we take you again all the way up until 4 p.m. Eastern time, 1 o'clock Pacific, a four-hour 4th of July extravaganza here, right here on Fox Sports Radio. But right now, it's time for this.
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1: Now,
0: let's get kinky.
1: Here's some of the big stories from the last week. But Jonas, the real question is, do you care?
3: I don't care.
0: And for that, we turn it over to our executive producer, Bo Benson, to find out what the hell people have been talking about. Bo?
4: Yeah, Jonas, everybody's favorite quarterback, Brendan Sorsby, finally agreed not to sue the NFL, and he's going to begin preparing for the 2027 NFL draft. Do you care?
0: Yeah, I care. I want to know what he's going to do with all this time off. That's what I want to know. Because, I mean, if you think about it, he's not involved in college football. He's not involved in the NFL. The CFL decided to say, no, he can't be a part of our league. Apparently, the UFL's not happening. So of all the times to gamble, wouldn't it be now? You know what I mean? Like, there's like what's the problem? No harm, no foul. I'm not a part of any of these leagues. If I like, maybe he's got money on this Nathan's hot dog eating contest where Joey Chestnut's at 40 hot dogs in 5 minutes. Like, maybe he's got money on this whole thing. So I'm just saying, I want to know what he's doing with all this time that he's got on his hands now, because you can't just be throwing routes every single day for 24 hours a day. I want to know how he spends his extra time. Next!
4: Red Sox reliever Aroldis Chapman set the career record for strikeouts by a reliever. Jonas, do you care?
0: Yeah, kind of. I just... Because here's the amazing part. I think he's, what, 38? Is he 38 or 39? Something
4: yeah, he's
0: like
4: up
0: that.
4: There.
5: I love it.
0: He's going to be a commodity at the deadline. Somebody's going to want to trade for him. And because he still throws hard, and he's just continued to produce all these years later. And the fact that he's passed, you know, firing a gun in your garage, not a great thing. You know, all that stuff that came out. Apparently, he's turned a corner. He did so years ago. Guy won a World Series with the Cubs. And now he's got an opportunity to be a commodity at the deadline and go help another contender. Next!
4: Shohei Ohtani is going to be held out of the Dodgers lineup later tonight after his bicep tightened up on him yesterday. Jonas, do you care?
0: Not really. I think he's going to be fine.
5: I
0: think
5: don't
0: everything's
5: going
0: to be okay. I'm sure there's some people that, you know, wanted to see him play. 4th of July probably paid a pretty penny to go watch Shohei play. But listen, he's going to be fine. Maybe he'd bring him in a pinch hitting situation. Who knows? But I think everything's going to be all right, and Shohei Ohtani will be back. Next!
4: Alexander Ovechkin's going to return to the Capitals for his 22nd season. He's the NHL's all-time leading scorer, I believe. Jonas, do you care?
0: No, I don't care.
6: I don't care!
0: Look, man, you got the impression this is how this was going to go, that he was going to come back. I think he knew it as well, too, which is why he told Penguins players and other players, to, no, you don't need to come on.

0: surprised. Like, let's not make this a big production, because I think he knew deep down he was going to be back. And so now he is, and we get to watch him add on more numbers and more of an incredible run that he's been on and become one of the all-time great players in the league. But I think he knew, and I think we all knew that this was going to be the end result. Next!
1: Mexico announced that they will double security and cap the crowd size for their World Cup watch party at the Angel of Independence Monument for their match against England following some issues with the last event that I believe included a few deaths. So, Jonas, do you care?
0: Yes. Listen, man. I love it. These are the in-laws. I have no choice. Of course I care. And by the way, what do you think English fans plus Mexican fans are going to turn into? You think there's going to be any drinking going on? It's going to be wild. But hopefully everybody's all right. Next!
1: Kawhi Leonard's going back to Toronto, really putting a bow on the spectacular failure that was the streetlights over spotlights era for these Clippers. So, Jonas, do you care?
0: Not really. I just...
2: Who gives a...
0: As somebody who was on the air 5 minutes after the Kawhi news to the Clippers came out with Paul George, there was so much hope, so much promise, so much opportunity, and it just got clippered. It just got clippered. I mean, what a run it was. What was the highlight of the Kawhi era? You know what it was? Clipper Darryl getting beat up by a security guard. Like, that's really the highlight of the Kawhi era. Other than that, anything that could have gone wrong went wrong, and so now he goes back to Toronto. Next!
1: I don't even need to ask if you care about this, because we all care about this one. Taylor Swift and Travis Kelce are finally married. Jonas, do you care?
0: Yeah, I do. And let me tell you why.
2: I love it.
0: Because there was a lot of people who made some reckless accusations, some of which on this show, or not on this show, but on this network, who doubted whether or not their love was true and sincere, who doubted whether or not this was all a publicity stunt. And yet here we are all these years later. They tie the knot, and they do it in a quiet, cozy spot like Madison Square Garden. Just to prove to all of you who thought this was all about attention and this was all a show and there were all these conspiracy theories out there that the NFL wanted the Taylor Swift fan base to be a part of it. All these years later, Travis Kelce and Taylor Swift kicked you all in the balls and said, you don't know a damn thing about love. Go fix your heart and don't try and fix us. And I'm happy for them. Good for them. By the way, if anybody does want an update on the Nathan's Hot Dog Eating Contest, because Isaac apparently has opted out of that, Joey Chestnut with 20 seconds and change is at 64 hot dogs. And I got to, because listen, at this point, I guess, a celebrity. I got to know, as the clock is winding down on Joey Chestnut's Hot Dog Eating Contest for 2026 efforts, and I think we get the final number is going to be 67. I believe 67 hot dogs will be the final. Maybe they're going to add those last seven that he's got in his mouth right now. By the way, it looks like he's chewing on a turnstile. It's just disgusting. But Joey Chestnut has won it again. I got to know, because you'd be amazed at there being something for everybody. Does he have groupies? Seriously. Like, is there somebody that would follow him around and say, I got to be with Joey Chestnut because that guy shoves food in his mouth at a record pace? I want to know, because if you are alive and well,
3: we are.
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12: The World Cup round of 16 kicks off moments from now in Houston as Canada takes on Morocco. The winner of that match advances to the quarterfinals against either France or Paraguay, who will square off at 5 p.m. Eastern Time in Philadelphia. Round of 32 concluded Friday night with Colombia defeating Ghana 1-0. Colombia will face Switzerland in the round of 16. At Wimbledon today, defending ladies champion Iga Swiatek was upset in the third round, as was two seed Elena Rybakina. Serena Williams, meanwhile, had to withdraw from doubles competition because of a right knee injury. Baseball, the Los Angeles Dodgers will hold Shohei Ohtani out of tonight's game against the Padres after he left last night's victory with tightness in his right biceps. On the field right now, the Pirates, a 5-1 lead at Washington after six innings. I'm Isaac Lohenkron.
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0: You know, somebody's had a really bad week in the NFL, and they didn't do anything. Literally nothing. 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We are going to take you live all the way up until 4 p.m. Eastern time, 1 o'clock Pacific. If you are listening on the podcast, we appreciate you doing so. As you are part of a 4th of July spectacular, a four-hour extravaganza, as we are talking about all things sports-related, some attempts to be sports as well, too. They just showed Joey Chestnut getting interviewed after the Nathan's Hot Dog Eating Contest on TV. The guy ate so much. He's had so much sodium in his body. He literally looks like a corpse they found at the bottom of a lake. How's that healthy? What are we talking about here? His face is all swelled up. Like somebody get him a medic at least. Like, before we stop to do interviews, like, we make sure the guy's not dying, please. Like, they just pulled him out of a lagoon. Hey, what happened to Joey? I don't know. He went to go fishing. He never came back. What are we doing here? But congratulations on another mustard belt for the great Joey Chestnut. All right. So from that over to this. Somebody's had a really bad week in the NFL, and they didn't do anything at all. Like, nothing. Now, you could say that this comment is more directed at the person they are discussing that was recently drafted, or you could listen closely and understand that there are shots that are being taken.
1: I think the quarterback from Alabama was overdrafted.
2: Okay, Ty Simpson.
1: Simpson, yeah. But it's the position alone, you know. I think, not being a guru, but he's like J.J. McCarthy. He's like Mac Jones. He's a career backup. Ideally, he might start, but that's because of where his pick was, and they want to prove him everybody right, you know, type of thing. And that's not the way you should build a roster. Not at all.
0: So that was Scott McLuhan, who was on with Kevin Sheehan on the Team 980 at DC. And, you know, he's just simply being asked, like, hey, you know, what do you think about this year's draft? And he starts talking about Ty Simpson. He's overdrafted. Hey, just my opinion. I think he's overdrafted. And, you know, and then for some reason, J.J. McCarthy catches a stray, you know? And I'm looking at this going, this is the second time this week that J.J. McCarthy has caught a stray. The first time was Diana Rossini, when the sound came out, the body cam footage came out of Diana Rossini being pulled over by the cop that she quote unquote FaceTimed to get out of a ticket. As it turns out, that wasn't true. That was not accurate. That wasn't true. So as it turns out, Diana Rossini, you know, the old FaceTime story, actually was her telling a cop that she knows Kevin O'Connell and that she was texting with him, and she said, yeah, the quarterback sucks, et cetera, et cetera. Like, so J.J. McCarthy's been buried this week in released body cam footage from Diana Rossini and Scott McLuhan. Now, what's interesting about that, okay, and I don't know if they're still communicating, but what's interesting about that is that if you remember far enough back, if you go far enough back, you can remember that Scott McLuhan was caught up in the Diana Rossini tornado years ago. You can look that up. There were some allegations made about Diana Rossini and Scott McLuhan when he was with Washington and she was out there. Like, so, and the fact that we're talking, you know, Ty Simpson, who Sean McVay drafted. Like, there's just a lot of tentacles to this story that have relation to Diana Rossini. But for the purpose of this conversation,

J.J. McCarthy has now been thrown under the bus and is caught astray again when he's done nothing, literally nothing, from two people that don't know him, but two people in and around NFL circles that have taken shots at him, which furthers my point that I have made on this show before. J.J. McCarthy's got to get the hell out of there. He's got to get away from Minnesota. He's got to. There is a stain that is not getting out. Because the perception and the understanding is, oh, he's the issue. That guy's the problem. It's over. He's got to go. He's got to go somewhere else and redo this thing. Now, whether he gets an opportunity like he had in Minnesota, that would be tough to get. But J.J. McCarthy's got to be looking around going, dude, I haven't done anything. When he did speak about it and the competition with Kyler Murray this year, when he did have the discussion, people sort of picked that apart and said, well, you know, he's not handling it as good as Kyler Murray was, and he's not doing, you could tell by his tone and this. Okay, so I just won't say anything, right? I won't say anything. I'll just go out and compete. And then you get Kevin O'Connell as they're talking about this quarterback competition saying, oh, listen, you know, JJ is a former captain. I mean, captain. Okay, so you heard that. And then you hear Diana Rossini throw him under the bus to get out of a ticket. And then you hear Scott McLuhan take a shot at him when comparing Ty Simpson, why that's not going to work and calling him a career backup. Man, if I'm JJ McCarthy, I got to go. I got to get out of here. Because you're never going to get away from the stigma that you were the problem. That the organization decided on you. That the organization chose you instead of Sam Darnold. And by doing so, they gave away an opportunity to win a Super Bowl. And the fact that Sam Darnold went and won that Super Bowl made it that much worse. And look, I'm not making excuses for J.J. McCarthy. I'm not sitting here trying to be a part of the J.J. McCarthy Defense League. Not at all. Like, the whole nine thing is weird. That's weird. It's an odd thing to do. Listen, that's just me. I wouldn't give myself an alter ego, personally, unless I was just, you know, drunk or being sarcastic. But he does. That's his thing. That's fine. I've said it earlier in the offseason. My first approach to this, all right, if we're being fair, my first solution for J.J. McCarthy earlier in the offseason would have been to change my number. You got to get away from nine because people are going to continue to call you nine. All right, so that would have been my first solution. But if we're not going to do that, and he's got a preference towards the number, and I get it, he's just got to leave Minnesota. He's got to go because it's the butt of the joke. And maybe there's an opportunity elsewhere. Maybe he does get traded. They decide, hey, Kyler Murray's the guy, and J.J. McCarthy requests a trade and says, I want to go somewhere else. I think that would be best for him and probably best for everybody because you can't escape that. Kwesi Adofo-Mensah lost his job. So I ask you this. If J.J. McCarthy had been a success, do they fire their GM? No. That's the move that he's going to be judged by, is the quarterback. I got news for you. If Caleb Williams sucks, guess who's getting fired? Ryan Poles, the GM. That's the move you're judged by. If you wanted to judge Ryan Poles for anything, there are lots of stuff you could judge him on. How about the fact that they took a punter in the fourth round? I don't know. What do you think? Maybe that pick could have been used elsewhere? So if we're having a conversation about the problems and the issues in Minnesota and they all go back to J.J. McCarthy to where everybody just assumes and accuses him of being the problem, then he's got to go. Especially if we all believe Kyler Murray's going to win the starting job. So if Kyler Murray wins the starting job, J.J. McCarthy there as a backup, what is that? Like, what's just a constant reminder that that should have been the guy, but he wasn't. And the guy that was here won a Super Bowl

0: but instead we got him, and he couldn't even beat out Kyler Murray, who Arizona wanted no part of. Like, if I'm J.J. McCarthy, I got to go. It just started off poorly, and it hasn't gotten any better. He went in there and got injured, missed the entire year, which opened up the door for Sam Darnold. And Sam Darnold went in and played fantastic. And the only reason Sam Darnold is not still in Minnesota is because of two games. The last game of the year against the Lions, and then the playoff game. And yes, those were the two biggest games of the year, and he came up short. But if he had played decent or halfway decent in either of those games, they're probably sticking with Sam Darnold, and maybe J.J. McCarthy gets traded. Maybe they send him to Vegas, and where Tom Brady's a Michigan guy and there's some familiarity there, maybe that's the move. But this is a week in which J.J. McCarthy's not doing anything. I think he just got married, not at Madison Square Garden. Guy's not doing a damn thing, and has got strays from two different people who, by the way, know each other very well. Scott McLuhan and Diana Rossini. Look it up. You know what I mean? So if I'm J.J. McCarthy, I'm like, hey, happy 4th of July, everybody. Can I go, please? Can I just get out of here? Can I start this thing all over again? Because, again, the stain in Minnesota, you're not getting out. At the Jonas Knox on X, at Jonas Knox Show on Instagram. And again, you can hang out with us as always on the iHeartRadio app. All right, it's coming up next here. There is something that's kind of odd about a situation in sports. You know, it just doesn't add up. We'll get into that for you right here on FSR.
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0: Jonas Knox, Fox Sports Radio. By the way, coming up later on this hour, of all the Mount Rushmores you've heard of, you've never heard one like this. We'll have that for you right here on FSR. Getting some good feedback on the show here on a 4th of July edition of the Jonas Knox Show here on Fox Sports Radio. Maddie writes in, are we going to get overtime of this douche? Why the punishment on America's birthday? More than 1 hour is awful. I'd rather watch Joey Chestnut shove oysters and hot dogs down his gullet. Oh, and Isaac Lohenkron, you're not too good to report this. Aim higher, losers.
1: Yes, I am.
0: Isaac mentioned again here, by the way, this courtesy of Booby. Hey, Jonas, we all know you hate soccer because of all your bleep sessions with all your beta emo bros just never quite translated to the field. Thanks to you and luscious lips, Isaac.

0: Lohengrin. They're calling this show Up on Lame.
1: I didn't hear any lies there.
0: I didn't know your nickname was Luscious Lips.
1: Well, that's one of them that you can say on the radio.
0: I had no idea. That's impressive. But if you would like to provide any feedback on this show, you can do so at the Jonas Knox on X. That is at the Jonas Knox on X. Or you can follow along on Instagram at Jonas Knox Show. That is at Jonas Knox Show on Instagram is where you can find us. 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So I was thinking about this, because I feel like we're all in agreement, myself included, that the Jaylen Brown trade was awful for Boston. Just awful. And there's so many different degrees of it. There's so many different angles of awful when it comes to the deal. If you want to talk about what they got in return, two firsts, two seconds, you know, Paul George. By the way, I think one of those turns into a Clippers. It's the Clippers pick, and they take that. It's just like there's all like the way NBA trades work and future draft picks and, you know, all the other stuff that comes, pick swaps and all that. But the point is, you got four draft picks and you got Paul George. And so you look at that and you go, all right, well, you got screwed. Agreed. And then you consider the fact that you traded him to Philadelphia, the team that just eliminated you from the postseason. You look at that, you go, oh, that's awful. Agreed. And then you consider, well, you know, if this was all about salary, like, you know, his salary, he was making too much money. It was $300 million. You can't have two Supermax guys on the same deal. It's like, okay, but then you brought in Paul George. It's like, he's making a lot of money. It's like, so that doesn't make sense. Agreed. Here's what else doesn't make sense. Why, after the trade, do the Celtics have better odds at winning the East and the NBA title than the Sixers do? Even after that trade, their odds are shorter than Philly's. And that's not just in one sports book, because sometimes this will happen where one sports book will have one thing and another will have another, and they'll just vary to see, hey, you want the better price over here, whatnot. Across the board, the Celtics have better odds to win the East than the Sixers do. Why? I mean, you're looking at this roster and you're going Jaylen Brown and Maxey and Edgecombe and Joel Embiid, and they just beat Boston, and then they took Boston's best player from last year. And so what are we not privy to? What information do we not have that people who don't have a personal side to this whole thing, people that aren't involved from a personal side, what are they seeing that we don't? And this isn't like, I think Boston should have made the move. I don't think they should have made the move. I don't. With Jaylen Brown, they were the favorites to win the East. You assume Jason Tatum comes back, he's healthy. That's a good roster. And they've won before, and those guys are in their prime. So you would assume Ed would want to do this again. Especially considering last offseason was all about cost cutting, to get below the apron, to make it more feasible. You got new ownership there. And so Porzingis and Horford and Drew Holiday and all the, and then you lose Jason Tatum, and they thought, well, that was the offseason to do it. And you come back this year and you're the best team in the East for a lot of the stretch. Like, you're the favorite to win the East. Detroit ended up getting the one seed, but you come back this past season and, like, they're a problem. Like, we're talking OKC, Boston in the finals. And then you trade Jaylen Brown, it's like,

Well, yeah, I'm with you. I don't like the move either. But what do we not know that they do? Because apparently, the way it stands right now, it would be a bigger long shot if Philly won the East than it would be Boston. So why would that be? And there's been rumblings that, and this is the one that has not been talked about very much, but that Jaylen Brown's got this knee issue, that he's had a knee problem, that, you know, they had to try and manage a little bit last year, so maybe that could be a problem moving forward, and maybe that was the hesitation to want to continue with him, because they looked at it as a devaluing contract, that you're never going to get that. He was eligible to sign a $140 million max coming up later on this month, and maybe they were never going to give that to him. When he comes out after the season and says it was his favorite year of his career, and it's a year in which Jason Tatum's out, they got eliminated in the first round, but he was the lead guy. Maybe he just wants to be the lead guy. But if that's the case, are you really going to be the lead guy in Philly? You got dudes that have already been there that are really good themselves. And so I look at it and I go, we're all in agreement that the trade doesn't make sense. But why? And I've seen people try and compare it to the Luka trade. It's like you really can't compare it. Like you can't. You could almost justify it from Boston's standpoint because they had another superstar in Jason Tatum there. In Dallas, they didn't. Like everybody looks at that as a heist. Like that's a heist. Like Dallas giving the Lakers Luka. And then Dallas turning around and getting the number one pick and winning the lottery. And they go, okay, well. So if this turns into Boston winning the lottery, then I think we can all jump into a conspiracy theory again. But I just look at it and I go, maybe there's something else going on here. Because I would have assumed that taking the best player from this past year from one team, an all-NBA guy, and putting him on the team that literally beat his group of guys in the postseason. They literally beat him. It would be the equivalent of Kevin Durant joining the Warriors after the Warriors beat the Thunder, except it wasn't by choice. They willingly gave them Kevin Durant. Like, willingly gave them Kevin Durant. The Celtics willingly gave them Jaylen Brown. And I just look at it and I go, why? What are we not seeing? Remember years ago when Donovan McNabb was in Philly and they traded him to Washington? And you're thinking to yourself, God, why would you trade a division rival, your quarterback? Why would you do that? And then it turns to find out, oh, because it was over. And I don't think that's going to happen with Jaylen Brown here. I don't think we're at that point at all. I just look at it and I go, there's something going on because it doesn't make sense on any level. It doesn't make sense to say, well, it was a cost-cutting measure. Then why'd you bring in Paul George? It doesn't make sense to trade him to the team that is a rival of yours that just beat you in the playoffs. It doesn't make sense that you would trade him for what you got in return. And I get it. When you start at Giannis and all the rumblings around Giannis and whether or not. And you end up at this, I get it. It looks like a big swing and a miss. But I'm looking around at the odds and I'm thinking to myself, so the only team favored to win the East over the Celtics is the Knicks? Jaylen Brown's in Philly, Boston's got better odds. Giannis is in Miami, Boston's got better odds. There's got to be something more to this story. There's got to be something else going on. Otherwise, it doesn't make any sense whatsoever. And that's going to be the fun part to watch because something tells me that Boston's got something up their sleeve or they know something that we don't, and we've got to wait to see how it plays. Jonas Knox here, Fox Sports Radio, at the Jonas Knox on X, at Jonas Knox Show on Instagram. Coming up next, we are going to have ourselves a little bit of fun. Of all the Mount Rushmores that have ever been done, we believe

0: this is a first. We'll get into that for you right here on FSR. But for all the latest, we turn it over to the man himself, once called Luscious Lips, on a 4th of July edition of this show. He's Sir Isaac of Saturday.
1: Wasn't the first time, won't be the last time. Jonas, the round of 16 officially underway at the World Cup in Houston. Canada and Morocco are scoreless. They are just crossing into the 31st minute. The winner of that match advances to the quarterfinals against either France or Paraguay, who will meet at 5 p.m. Eastern in Philadelphia. At Wimbledon today, defending ladies champion Iga Swiatek was upset in the third round, as was two seed Elena Rybakina. Serena Williams, meanwhile, had to withdraw from the doubles competition because of a right knee injury. In Major League Baseball right now, the Pittsburgh Pirates, a 5-1 lead at Washington in the top half of the eighth inning. Finally, Jonas, we have a skydiver's life saved at a rodeo update. A skydiver crashed while descending into the Folsom Pro Rodeo outside of Sacramento, but escaped serious injury because his fall was broken by a Coors beer tent. The skydiver, complete with red, white, and blue parachute, was floating to the earth with an American flag attached to his boots as the strains of the song God Bless the USA played in the background. However, a split second before landing, the American flag got caught on the top of a tree, causing the skydiver to fall face first towards the ground, only to have the top of the Coors beer tent break his fall.
0: Oh, man.
1: Here's how it sounded. This is courtesy of Krista Nicole Hefner on Facebook. Thankfully, the skydiver, identified only as Ross, walked away from the crash. Jonas, back to you.
0: Hey, by the way, at least Coors is good for something.
1: Apparently so. That's a big marketing opportunity.
0: Have you ever gone skydiving, Isaac?
1: What do you think?
0: I'm going to say yes. I'm going to say you're certified. You go by yourself.
1: Listen, the abject spontaneity and terror of working with you beats any sort of rush that I would get from skydiving.
0: I've done it. I've been skydiving before. The scariest part is you going up in the plane, because the plane that we were on looked like they had been running drugs in Colombia and then decided, oh, we got to pick these people up to drop them out so they can go skydiving. It felt like it was going to break. There was rust inside. And so once we got up there, you're just kind of overlooking everything. And once you jump out, you have this sense of panic. Like, oh my God, this is it. And then once you gather your bearings and you're just floating there, it's the most amazing feeling in the world. And then they release the chute, and then you land down on the ground. You got to make sure your knees aren't locked, because you'll blow out your knee if you land poorly. So the landing can be a little rough, but I'm telling you, man, it was fun. So I would never do it again.
1: So you

0: social media.
1: Well, like, yeah, that's the part that maybe, like, maybe I was, you know, that might have had something to do with the fact that, you know, you had another guy attached to your back, which was uncomfortable.
0: I mean, how do you know that? How do you know that the guy who you were attached to wasn't secretly Booby Miles?
1: I don't know. I mean, I'm just glad he didn't try to pull my hair or anything like that. You know, like, I'm just not looking to get freaky up there. I'm just, listen, it's the experience was enjoyable. I would never do it again. Also, the first couple of times, at least, that you go, you've got to have somebody attached to your back. And that's not really my thing. No offense. It's not really my thing. But it was a wild experience. I'm glad I did it. But again, I would never do it again. Too much to lose at this point in my life, so I don't want to do it again.
0: Yeah.
1: But so when I see that guy crashing down to the earth, like, yeah, that's what could happen. Like, that's what it sounds like. Do you remember Fan Man? Do you remember
0: Oh my gosh. Yeah. And you know what? I think a younger generation of listeners probably don't know this whole story. And I think it's one of the craziest moments in sports history. Go ahead.
1: Yeah, so there was a boxing event, and I want to say it was at Evander Holyfield, Riddick Bowe.
0: Yes.
1: And it was in Vegas, and I believe it was it at Caesars?
0: Yes, it was outdoors at Caesars. Yeah,
1: the outdoor arena where, by the way, they had WrestleMania 9 years ago there. So it was the outdoor arena, and this moron with a fan attached to his back. Not like a fan rooting for a team, like an actual fan that you would put in the hotel if the AC broke. He had a fan attached to his back, and he went to fly down to make a scene. I don't know what his plan was or what he was trying to do, but he ended up falling into the ring, getting caught up in the ropes, and they proceeded to beat his ass. Literally, like... This guy's got enough problems. He's got a giant circular fan attached to his back, and he's getting pummeled on by the cornermen and friends of the boxers who he almost took out because he thought this was a good idea in Las Vegas.
0: Yeah, he survived the landing but was grievously injured that by getting beaten by literally hundreds of fans. I can track down the audio of that. It was Jim Lampley, by the way, with a perfect call. I can track down the audio of that if you want for later.
1: Please do. Yeah, it's one of the all-time great sports moments. But yeah, this Nimrod with a giant fan attached to his back decided to fly down into a boxing event and just got his ass torched.
0: By the way,
1: they beat him.
0: By the way, the Bill Buckner World Series game 6 of the 86 World Series, Mets and Red Sox, obviously known for the Buckner era and the comeback by the Mets, but in the first or second inning of that game, another guy parachuted into Shea Stadium in the middle of the action, landing between first and second base, and he unfurled a giant Let's Go Mets banner from his parachute as he landed perfectly. So parachuting in sports has a long history.
1: That's just wild. I mean, some of these people just have to get a life. I mean, that's really the moral of the story. It is Jonas Knox here on Fox Sports Radio, at the Jonas Knox on X, at Jonas Knox Show on Instagram. All right, so coming up next here, we are going to have the Mount Rushmore of all Mount Rushmores. Probably an embellishment, but we're going to have it for you right here on FSR.
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Jonas Knox, Fox Sports Radio. Coming up top of next hour, we'll call it 15 minutes from now. You know, he just can't help himself. Somebody who just can't help themselves in the world of sports. We will get into that for you right here on FSR. By the way, if you missed any of today's show, you're going to want to catch the podcast. All you do is search Fox Sports Radio, wherever you get your podcast, right after the show. Today's pod will be posted, so be sure to follow it. Rated 5 stars. 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Again, just

0: 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You'll find today's full show posted right after we get off the air. I'll also tweet out a link to that as well, too, at the Jonas Knox on X. At the Jonas Knox on X. On Instagram, it'll be at Jonas Knox Show. That's where you can find it, at Jonas Knox Show on IG. All right, so I was thinking about this. It is 4th of July. And since Mount Rushmore and America and 4th of July and Mount Rushmore rankings and all the things that come along, I thought, you know what? Why don't we have ourselves a little around the room Mount Rushmore of 4th of July essentials? All right. So we have a live studio band. They will fire it up and we will get things started. All right. So, Bo or Chris, would you like to go first with your 4th of July essentials, Mount Rushmore 4th of July essentials edition here on the show?
1: Yeah, sure. I'll start it off with the movie Jaws, the quintessential 4th of July movie for me.
0: Wait, really?
1: Yes.
0: Okay, so, yes. All right, that's, I would have literally didn't even think of it. But okay, so Jaws, all right, fair enough.
1: The first thing there. Beer, just in general, the concept of beer on the 4th of July, nothing better.
0: All right, cool.
1: Not a huge hot dog guy myself, but on the 4th of July, they're going up there because what else is better? You got the... Yep. I never, Jonas, I was going to say earlier, I never get sick watching something. Every time I looked up to see the hot dog eating contest on the TV, I started to feel a little queasy.
0: Oh, it's disgusting.
1: It's the worst thing ever.
0: Did you see him getting interviewed? I swear to God, Joey Chestnut, he looked like a body they found in a lake.
1: Yeah,
0: I'm
1: it's
0: not
1: awful.
0: Kidding.
1: It's awful. Like,
0: there's no way that's healthy.
1: No.
0: No way.
1: No. So congrats to him, I guess. And then I'll round it out with just the concept of being in the pool. It's awesome. It feels great. Excited to do that later today.
0: All right. That's good. See, right there. That's what I'm talking about. All right. See, that's a well-rounded addition to where you got booze, pools, food, and Jaws. So I'm into it. All right. So Bo Benson, that is your Mount Rushmore 4th of July essentials. We now turn it over to Chris Perfett. Chris, go ahead.
2: Okay. Yeah. I'm going to start with just barbecuing. I don't want to just make this about hot dogs. I'm not really actually someone who likes hot dogs much. So barbecuing is number one for me. Number two, I will copy off Bo here. Pool is definitely anything with water, soak guns. It's hot out here. It's really hot. So, and it's always been hot on 4th of July, so I will take, you know, water. I hate to put fireworks on here just because it is scaring the hell out of my cat, and I've learned to kind of hate them since coming to Los Angeles, but fireworks are something we got to do for a lot of my youth. And then I'm going to, like, challenge Bo on the quintessential 4th of July movie. It's got to be Independence Day.
0: Okay.
2: That is an essential watch any early July for me, is going through the great magical Independence Day and the speech by, I forget the name of the actor.
3: Bill Pullman.
2: Bill Pullman's speech in Independence
0: Day. Yeah, there's just too many corny scenes in that movie where I'm like, you know what, I hope the aliens win. I'm tired of this.
1: Yeah, the problem is that Jaws is actually a really good movie.
0: Yeah, it's like, I mean, and there's that too. There is that too.
2: I don't want a good movie. I want a schlocky movie on a holiday.
0: Well, I mean, look, it's just, I don't know that anybody looks at Independence Day and says, you know, that's the one for me. What's the other one that's kind of in the same realm of Independence Day? God, maybe it is the same movie. What's the one with Bruce Willis and Ben Affleck?
1: Armageddon.
2: So you're talking to Armageddon?
0: Oh, my, Armageddon sucks. Oh, my God, what a bad movie. That movie stinks. And that, you know, so I kind of pair those two together for some reason. I'd also say this, Chris. Cats are pretty arrogant, so even cats are scared of fireworks. I thought that was just
2: Ruby,
0: a dog thing.
2: My guy, Ruby, is very, he doesn't like him at all. And 1:30 in the morning when I have to wake up at 5 a.m. and someone is setting off a boomer right outside my window, and he goes flying from the bed, and I am not finding him for like 7 hours after that.
0: Okay. All right. That makes sense. All right. So, Isaac Lohenkron, do you have a Mount Rushmore of 4th of July essentials you'd like to share?
4: Oh, hang on. The dummy wants to talk to me.
3: Hey, what was that, buddy? Oh, is it my turn? Oh, thank
0: yes.
3: you. I appreciate you, appreciate you having me in on this. All right. First item on the 4th of July Mount Rushmore. Awesome illegal

0: neighborhood fireworks shows.
1: Ah, yes.
0: I speak from personal experience. These are the kind of shows that maybe you have to walk a block or two to see, but they go on for 10 to 15 minutes. They're almost better than professionally done. They attract huge crowds from the neighborhood. Everyone's swiveling their heads to see if the cops are going to show up, allegedly. That creates memories that you just can't buy. Now, the remaining three items are on a different 4th of July type tier. So this is a totally different set of 4th of July hijinks. Number two, idiot neighbors letting their little mangy kids light dangerous sparklers in the middle of the street. I'm watching horrified as some four-year-old is lighting an explosive sparkler while his proud parents sit by almost rooting them on as if there's not a 99% chance that the kid's going to be nicknamed Stubby for the rest of his life. Next item.
1: I'm with you.
0: This is, again, a slightly different part of it. Idiot, oblivious neighbors lighting their fireworks and sparklers in the middle of the street and not noticing that you need to drive by in your car.
1: That happens.
0: They're completely blocking the street.
1: Yeah. And that happens. And it's also, you know, like they look at you like you're the problem.
0: Yes, exactly.
1: Like, hey, what are you doing here? I don't know. Trying to get by. You know what I mean? Like, it's just weird.
0: And finally, the riotous mess of spent fireworks and sparklers all over the street and sidewalk on the morning of the 5th of July.
1: Well done. That is well done. All right. So I will give my Mount Rushmore here. I'm going to go number one, grilling. It's got to be grilling. All right, it's got to be, whether it's dogs, burgers, whatever you're doing, it's got to be grilling. I got to smell the charcoal. If you're using propane, that's fine, too. It's a lot easier, but I got to smell the grills. That's how you know it's 4th of July.
2: Number two,
1: baseball. All right, baseball's 4th of July. All right, when I think of it, and I'm not talking about New Era slinging all these hats for $50 a piece because they got a different looking American flag on them. No, I'm talking baseball for the 4th of July. Number three, beer. I'm with Bo. It's beer, but it's got to be in a cooler. It has to be in a cooler, old school. Whether you want to do cans, bottles, that's your preference. But I'm talking, get yourself an Igloo, a Yeti, whatever you're using. Stock that bad boy. Put a small layer of ice in the bottom. Put the first layer of beer, then ice on top, then another layer of beer, and then ice on top of that. And let it sit for a little while. And that's number three on the Mount Rushmore. No particular order, beer in a cooler. And finally,
2: number four,
1: fireworks. Accidents, okay? Now, I'm not rooting for them, but it is a go-to. And I told you there are traditions on the 4th of July, all right? There are certain traditions. And for me, yes, it's baseball, it's grilling, it's beer in a cooler, and it's some guy walking around with three fingers or half an arm because he blew his hand off.
3: Trained to push past the pain. Not athletes. Just people. Men, women, and children trafficked every day in the United States. Sometimes by someone they trusted. Sometimes by their own family. While millions watch the World Cup, they're fighting to survive in silence. Help us change that. 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
7: The World Cup round of 16 is underway as we speak in Houston. Canada and Morocco are scoreless at halftime. The winner of that match advances to the quarterfinals against either France or Paraguay, who will square off at 5 p.m. Eastern in Philadelphia. At Wimbledon today, defending ladies champion Iga Swiatek was upset in the third round, as was two-seed Iletta Rybakina. Serena Williams, meanwhile, had to withdraw from doubles competition because of a right knee injury. Baseball, the Los Angeles Dodgers will hold Shohei Ohtani out of tonight's game against the Padres after he left last night's victory with tightness in his right biceps. Pirates just won at Washington 7-1. Twins a 3-0 lead over the Yankees in the top of the second inning. Minnesota's Cody Clemens a 2-run home run, his third straight game with a home run. He now has 16 on the season. I'm Isaac Lohenkron.
8: Perhaps you had better start from the beginning.
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0: You know, there's some people just can't help themselves, man. It's what they do. It's who they are. We'll explain coming up here in just a couple of moments from now. 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You can always find us on the iHeartRadio app. You can always find us on hundreds of affiliates all across the country. We are going to be taking you live all the way up until 4 p.m. Eastern Time, 1 o'clock Pacific. If you are listening on the podcast, we appreciate you doing so. This is a special 4th of July 4-hour extravaganza here on this beautiful birthday for America. Happy 250. And we appreciate you hanging out with us here and spending some time with us as we talk all things sports. You know, there's a lot of great things going on. We've mentioned the Joey Chestnut victory in the Nathan's Hot Dog Eating Contest. He looked terrible post-match, or whatever they want to call it, match, game, event, spectacle, whatever you want to refer to that as. He looked awful. We mentioned just sort of the sights and sounds of the World Cup, whether or not it's going to stick around. And of course, because why wouldn't we? Because this is what happens. We've got LeBron James, and we got LeBron James theatrics. Most notably, his agent Rich Paul talking with Max Kellerman, breaking down all the different teams on a whiteboard that he could, you know, can potentially consider going to, one of which being the New York Knicks. And in fact, if you listen to Rich Paul, as we discussed earlier, apparently the Knicks really screwed things up by actually winning.
1: If the Knicks hadn't won, there would be no board.
2: He'd be going to the Knicks.
1: He'd be going to the Knicks. Here's the thing. He's been a part of a championship team with

0: people coming onto the team. When LeBron comes onto your team, it's different, man. His enterprise value and what he just carries is different. Mike Brown knows this. Jalen Brunson would literally have to pick up the phone and say, hey, man, it's no issue with me. It's no issue with me. And I'm not saying that would make his decision.
1: But at least it would put him on the table.
0: Yeah, because you got to respect that.
1: Have the Knicks called?
0: Yeah.
1: Knicks checked
0: They checked in.
2: Yeah. I was making the point earlier that LeBron has managed to out-blowhard the blowhard Lakers. So much so, he's such a blowhard, and this whole thing is so blowhardy that even the biggest blowhard in sports, the blowhard Lakers, were like, yeah, we're okay here. We're good. Thank you, though. We've had our fun here. We're good. Thank you. But have you ever noticed that it's always a production? You ever notice that? It's always a production. Like, the messaging is pretty simple. Like, hey, LeBron, what do you want? And we hear all the, oh, I just want to win. I just want to win. Oh, it's so easy. I just want to win. Okay. I'll make it easy on everybody. This is what I want. I want to win. Okay. And then this time around, it was, well, you know, he's all about pursuing happiness. He's already won. You know, Rich Paul's claim, he already won. He said he was going to win. He was already won. He kept his promise. He's already won. He just wants happiness. Okay. Yet it's always a production. We can't just pick a team and let that be that. It's always a production. You remember the decision? Had to be a production. And it really pissed people off because you got everybody's hopes up. Had to be a production. Had to be. And it's like, okay, well, he was young. You know, listen, man, we sometimes do things when we're younger that you look back on years later and you go, well, you know, if I had to do it all over again, I wouldn't probably do that. I would have handled it better. Say, oh, okay, yeah. And then he decides to come back to Cleveland, and wasn't it like a Sports Illustrated article and this big drama? I'm coming home. Hey, LeBron's coming home, everybody. He's going back home. Always got to be a production. And then when he decides to go to the Lakers, you remember there's that big story, like, hey, he's going to be at Blaze Pizza. There's like, hey, man, LeBron's going to be at Blaze Pizza. And so all these Laker fans show up there with memorabilia and merchandise, and they just want to meet King James because he's going to save the organization who's been in a downturn all these years. And then you pan over and he's playing Marco Polo in his swimming pool in Akron, and it just wasn't the case at all. When he shows up to games and he's not playing, he's got to drink wine. The throwing the chalk in the air. Now this time he's leaving the Lakers, and instead of it just being, hey, we're going our separate ways, which everybody knows the Lakers were over it. Everybody knows that. They know that. They were over it. LeBron's got to come out with the messaging first. Hey, I'm going to continue my career, but it's just not going to be with you guys. And Jeannie Buss put some statement on social media like, okay, listen, we appreciate what you did. You brought us a title, blah, blah, blah. And it's like Laker fans out here in LA are like, okay, man. Like, all right. And now instead of just picking and choosing which teams actually make sense or an actual reality, Rich Paul's got to have this whiteboard like he's Verbal Kent and the Usual Suspects, and he's waiting for somebody to drop their coffee mug so the big unveiling takes place. And it's always a production. All of it. All of it. And it's why people have such a hard time embracing LeBron. Because there's always a production. Like, it can't just be, hey, I want to go here. I'm going to pick this team. I'm really excited to be a part of it. No, no, no, no, no, no, no, no, no. We got to have a decision. We got to have a long write-up talking about me. I'm coming home. We got to, like, tease everybody into believing you're going to be at a pizza place that you're not going to be at. You got to have Rich Paul talk to Max Kellerman with some whiteboard and a pointer and all the places that make sense. And man, if the Knicks hadn't won a title, we would have gone there, which is hilarious because they're

0: basically saying, ah, but it would be too easy. Yeah. Because teaming up with Dwayne Wade and Chris Bosh was hard. Yeah. Yeah, okay. Sure. It's like, it's always, there's always something. It's why people get so tired of it. Like, let's just call it what it is. Guy likes to move around a little bit. He's a mercenary. Okay, cool. But don't expect everybody to just grovel and roll out the red carpet and do all of the... We get it, dude. We understand what it is. You love you some you. And you're a great player, one of the all-time greats. There's no disrespecting that. Totally get it. But the second somebody else tries to control it, no. We got to get it back on track. See, what happened was the Lakers grabbed the steering wheel. They decided, you know what? We've let you drive our organization around for a little while. We're going to take it back, all right? We're going to take it back. You were renting. We own. We're going to take it back. So what we're going to do is we're going to go make a move that you don't know about. And then you're going to bitch about it. And we're going to say, okay, you can complain all you want. We drafted your son when nobody else was going to. So the Lakers decided, we're going to take back our organization and we're going to start driving. We're going to make a move and bring in Luka. We don't care that you liked Anthony Davis and you didn't want him gone and that was your guy. He's out of here. We're bringing in Luka. And then we're going to talk with Luka about the direction of the organization, not you. That's how it really went down. But the problem is, they've got to control it all. And it's got to be a production. So you can't just be, hey, they decided to go in a different direction. They decided to go their separate ways, and that's all good. I wish them nothing but the best, and we're focused on our future. No. Can't just be simple. Can't do that. You just can't do it. It's like the neighbor who has to outdo everybody for 4th of July. That guy. You know what I mean? Like, you can't just have, like, a couple of sparklers, a Piccolo Pete, those things that spun on the ground and lit up, and, hey, everybody call it a day. All right, those little poppers, you know, little, like, they can't just be like a little confetti and a small broom to sweep it all up. Can't just have that. No. This guy's got to turn your street into the set of Backdraft. Because it can't just be simple. There's always got to be theatrics. There's always got to be some sort of different thing to come along so they can get their messaging out. When the reality is, everybody, it's going to end up being the team that LeBron chooses is going to end up being a team that isn't a surprise to anybody. A team not of all these other teams that were broken down on a whiteboard as pros and cons and all these teams that reached out to LeBron, which I don't believe for a second, by the way, not for a second. It's going to end up being one of the usual suspects. It's going to either be the Cavs or the Warriors or the Heat or it's. And then you're going to look back at it and go, yeah, so why do we waste our time with all that stuff? Well, because everything's a production. They got to get back their steering wheel because the one they had, Luka's got now. So if you thought that the decision and that whole fiasco that went down was the end of it, and it was just a learning moment. You know, he's just learning. He's a young guy trying to figure this whole thing out. That was a bunch of crap. That's just who they are. That's what they do. It's always theatrics and always drama. At the Jonas Knox on X, at Jonas Knox Show on Instagram, and you can hang out with us as always on the iHeartRadio app. All right, so coming up next here, there's somebody in the NFL that seems to be really, really sure about their future. I'd start to question that a bit. I'll explain right here on FSR.
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Jonas Knox, Fox Sports Radio. Coming up, we'll call it a little over 10 minutes from now. We are going to see whether or not we have found the evidence, found the footage of one of the great mishaps in all of sports fandom. That'll be yours here again a little over 10 minutes from now. Quick update from the World Cup. Morocco has a 1-0 lead.

lead or 1-0, whatever tool term is used in soccer. But Morocco's got a lead over Canada right now in the 55th minute. All right, so a rough reality has just set in for the Kings of the Poutine as Canada is trailing 1-0 now in the 56th minute against Morocco. So we will keep you up to speed here on that and let you know the results of that as we get you set for another phenomenal conclusion to a World Cup game, which, by the way, they've all been fantastic. I'm saying they've all been great. They've all been, for at least for the most part, they've been very entertaining. So it looks like this one could shape up the same way that the previous have. All right, so I got to give somebody some credit, but before I do, I want to tell you, be sure to subscribe to the Fox Sports Radio YouTube channel. Search Fox Sports Radio on YouTube. You'll see our best videos from all our shows. Don't stop there. Hit the thumbs up icon. Comment away. Let us know whose takes you like, even the ones you don't like. But just search Fox Sports Radio on YouTube and subscribe. It's a wild thing to watch Brandon Ayuk operate. It really is. And I know there's a lot of people that have said things along the lines of, well, you know, it's mental health and it's all this. Man, I have no idea. Like, I got a lot going on. Like, I can't worry about whether or not something is mental health or what it, like, we're talking about in real time reactions to behavior that is just strange. And Brandon Ayuk's behavior is strange. And the way that he's handled his 49ers tenure is strange. And if we're being fair, the way the 49ers have handled it is strange. Because people forget, lost in the chaos of just all the Instagram videos and social media posts and complaints and accusations and everything else that Brandon Ayuk has done, when he was there and he was producing and he was a key member of the offense and a key member of the organization, there was some speculation that they were going to try and trade him because they were trying to get a long-term deal done. The 49ers were hesitant, a little iffy about it because maybe they saw what could happen. And they were inches away from dealing him to the Steelers. And for whatever reason, the trade fell through and the Niners ended up giving him the big-time contract. And just ever since then, it's been a mess. The injury, disappearance from the facility, speeding past the facility, the accusations that John Lynch and Kyle Shanahan are weirdos, that John Lynch showed up to his house and he was scared because there was this big white guy in front of his house and he was watching on the Ring camera and he called his wife to tell her to circle the block. The whole thing is bizarre. But the one thing that's been consistent through it all, he is adamant that he's going to go to the Commanders. Like, everything that he's saying is he's going to Washington. Like, he's talking about the date that Washington's playing the Niners. I don't plan on ever going near those guys again, except for, what is it, like October 18th or 19th, whatever the date is. You're talking about, you know, I'll be a Commander. I'll sign him. And I know that him and Jaden Daniels are friends, and I totally get it. But, like, either there's some real heavy duty tampering going on, or Brandon Ayuk is under the impression that there's going to be interest with one team specifically that may or may not be actually true. Because if I'm the Commanders, and I don't care what Jaden Daniels says to me, if I'm the Commanders, I'm looking at this going, why would we want any part of that? Like, just so we're clear, we're trying to get away from chaotic stuff like this. I don't know if anybody's paid attention to what's gone on in Washington over the past several years, but there's been some issues. So you finally have your feel-good season. You finally have new ownership. You finally have your coach. You finally have your quarterback. You guys make a really impressive run to the NFC title game. All the optimism is there. And then last season happens. And it's a complete disaster.
Jaden Daniels' arm on

falls off. You've got injuries, bad losses, bad breaks. Everything that went right the year before goes wrong the very next season. You got all these mass moves on the coaching staff. Dan Quinn's out there, you know, wheeling and dealing, like moving. All of this stuff is happening. They're trying to stabilize the organization. They're trying to prove that Jaden Daniels is the guy. And you want to welcome that into the building? That's why I was making the point last week where Jaden Daniels is like, well, I don't currently have an agent. I fired my agent or whatever. Well, clearly, because nobody would advise him to do this the way that he's doing it. If you really wanted to get out of there, why wouldn't you at least have some sort of a communication, some sort of a conversation, some sort of an agreement, and just say, it's not working here. Can I go elsewhere? Void whatever you want from my contract. That's fine. I just want my freedom. I want to go elsewhere. Sure. But everything he's done during this entire process has been the wrong move. All of it. And he doesn't realize that the more that he talks, the worse it gets. The more that he goes to social media, the worse it gets. His latest post, where he goes on and just says, I'll be a commander soon. Again, either there is some real heavy-duty tampering going on, or he clearly has no idea how this looks to everybody on the outside. Who the hell would want any part of this? Like, who? Especially if you're the Commanders. What, because you want to make Jaden Daniels happy? I got news for you. Jaden Daniels would want to make the organization happy. Because last year was a disaster. So whatever Brandon Ayuk, whatever conversations have been had, like all of the discussions with the 49ers, and then you talk to enough insiders and reporters, and they're like, dude, the 49ers don't have to do anything. They can just hang out. That's why you don't see them really releasing anything publicly. John Lynch will get asked about it. Maybe Kyle Shanahan will get asked about it. And they'll just kind of, hey, listen, you know. And John Lynch has said as much. Like, yeah, our plan is to trade him. Yeah, he will probably not play here again. But they're in no rush. He already had $26, $30 million of his contract voided. Like, they'll just wait this thing out. Like, yeah, whatever. Listen, do what you want. It doesn't count against our 53. Not on the list you're on. No, we're good. But keep acting up. Keep doing what you got to do. At some point, Brandon Ayuk's got to play ball. And I don't mean play ball like get on the field. I mean, he's got to like talk with the Niners, come to some sort of an agreement with the Niners so they can both move on and move on with their lives. But this idea that it's a foregone conclusion that I'm just going to end up with the Commanders, are you sure about that? Like, you don't think that people pay close enough attention, that people are watching what you do with your previous employer? By the way, Dan Quinn, the coach of the Commanders, you know who coached with him for years? Kyle Shanahan. What do you think Kyle Shanahan's reviews of Brandon Ayuk have been to the head coach in Washington? Like, how do you think those discussions have gone? Those guys are still good friends. You think Kyle Shanahan's just going to lie to him? Like, oh, he's a great dude. This was all, hey, listen, I don't believe it. That's just all an act. I don't believe whatever you, that's just all an act. No, Kyle Shanahan's going to tell him, hey, listen, man, I know Jaden Daniels loves the guy, but he's a pain in the ass. And he has been for a while. There was that weird video where Brandon Ayuk walked onto the practice field in the wrong colored shorts. Kyle Shanahan's asked him to change his shorts. So he had to turn him inside out. Like, what are we doing? So that's why the whole discussion about Brandon Ayuk talking, hey, this is my future. I'm going to go to the Commanders. I'm going to sign with the Commanders. I'm going to come back and get the 49ers. Are you sure, man? Because if I was Washington, I wouldn't go near it. This is kind of an important year for them. The last thing they need is another distraction in the building. At the Jonas Knox on X, at Jonas Knox Show on Instagram, as we take you all the way up until 4 p.m. Eastern time, 1 o'clock Pacific. All right, so coming up next here, we are going to find out whether or not we have got
the actual proof of one of the great encounters in all of sports. That'll be yours right here on FSR. But for all the latest, we

0: turn it over to the man himself. The one, the only, the magnificent, Sir Isaac of Saturday.
1: And speaking of one, Jonas, it is 1-0 Morocco leading Canada now in the 66th minute in the opening match of the round of 16 at the World Cup on a goal by Morocco's Azedine Unahi in the 50th minute. Here's how it sounded from Derek Ray on Fox.
2: Ashraf Hakimi, and that was superbly lit! What a hit by Unahi! At long last, Morocco have lift off in Houston.
1: Morocco 1, Canada 0. They are crossing into the 67th minute. The winner of that match advances to the quarterfinals against either France or Paraguay. They will meet at 5 p.m. Eastern in Philadelphia. Wimbledon today, defending ladies champion Iga Swiatek upset in the third round, as was 2-seed Elena Rybakina. Serena Williams had to withdraw from doubles competition due to a right knee injury. Baseball, the Minnesota Twins, a 5-0 lead over the Yankees in the bottom of the third inning. Earlier, the Pittsburgh Pirates victorious at Washington 7-1. Finally, earlier we told you the story of a skydiver at a Sacramento area rodeo who clipped a tree and escaped injury because his fall was broken by a Coors beer tent.
3: Yeah, well, way to go, dummy.
1: Wait a minute. Who's the dummy? Well, here, apparently there were high winds in the area.
3: Oh, okay.
1: So that caused him to go off course. He was supposed to land into the rodeo ring or whatever.
3: Last time I heard that excuse, it was Harrison Ford landing a plane on a golf course.
1: let me tell you. Okay. He's got a lot on his mind.
3: Can you imagine that? Hey, is that the guy from The Fugitive?
1: Oh, man.
3: What was this, a deleted scene? Harrison Ford's landing his plane on a golf course.
1: What's so crazy is there are so many of these incidents because I instantly thought of the time when there was a near disaster at John Wayne Airport, a busy commercial airport in Orange County, when he was like on the wrong runway, allegedly. Apparently, he was a fugitive from the correct runway. But anyway, the skydiving rodeo incident, happily with a happy resolution, caused you, Jonas, to recall the incident at Holyfield Bow 2 in 1993 at Caesar's Palace when some lunatic in a motorized parachute plummeted down to the apron of the ring during the fight. Remember, this bout was held in an outdoor arena at Caesar's Palace. And indeed, Jonas, just for you, we tracked down the audio. Here is Jim Lampley as Fan Man approached.
4: And somebody in a parachute has just landed on the edge of the ring, has been pulled away by security guards. The fight has been brought to a halt. There's a massive melee at ringside as this fellow with a motorized parachute has landed right on top of spectators and officials at ringside. Police are filing by me at ringside and grabbing this gentleman who has created a monstrosity of an interruption in the bout.
1: A monstrosity of an interruption in the bout. Spectacular, Jim Lampley. Back to you.
3: I don't know where he falls on.
1: No pun
3: on
1: intended.
3: Your list.
1: No pun intended. Falls.
3: No, definitely no pun intended. I don't know where he falls on your list of Brock. Last hour we did our Mount Rushmore 4th of July essentials. Isaac's were very morbid, by the way. Talking about kids blowing off body parts.
1: No, my former neighbor's idiot parents should be ashamed of themselves for allowing their, 3-year-old to personally set off sparklers while mommy and daddy are filming it with their phones.
3: I don't know why I just thought of this. You know what's a blown opportunity on 4th of July?
1: Blown, no pun intended, huh?
3: Yeah, no, but how about the fact that there's no ice cream man driving around? Like, you'd make a killing.
1: Oh, my gosh. That's a great idea.
3: Like, what are we doing here? Get in an ice cream truck and start slinging stuff.
1: It makes me want to, apply for my own ice cream truck at the end of this show. Do you need to, have a license to operate an ice cream truck? I don't think so, because there's no hot food involved. It's not like you get food poisoning from ice cream.
3: Let's go live to our I Have a Thought on the Ice Cream Truck Insider, Chris Perfetto, for the latest. Chris?
5: So I know there is an ice cream truck in my neighborhood, and they will definitely be working around 4th of July near Runnymede Park. But the weird thing about the ice cream chocolate, I've been wanting to bring this up for like

0: Absolutely on the Mount Rushmore of boxing broadcasters.
1: Oh, yeah, yeah.
0: I mean, he is the preeminent boxing broadcaster of, I would say, the last 30 years. So he would be alongside, it would be Jim Lampley, Howard Cosell, Don Dunphy, and there was some famous other guy back in the Ali era named like Cowboy Bob something or other.
1: Okay, now I would say this. You know who's a great boxing announcer, and you'll know this.
0: Yeah.
1: Barry Tompkins.
0: Oh yes, absolutely, Barry Tompkins. Sure,
1: Barry, it was great. Remember Barry Tompkins on Prime Ticket back in the day?
0: I used to watch very, very well. Yes.
1: I think it was channel 35, if I'm not mistaken, growing up where I lived.
0: But good
1: so
0: Lord,
1: Barry
0: yes.
1: Tompkins is one, and then. One of the Alberts, I think, is it Steve Albert?
0: I'm pretty sure it was Steve Albert.
1: And yeah, called boxing for Showtime, and he was fantastic.
0: Yeah, the guy who I forgot the name of, Bob, his name is actually Colonel Bob Sheridan, which is great name for a boxing announcer.
1: Yeah, no, I remember Colonel Bob. Now, I would say, what is your Mount Rushmore of broadcasters, just in general, since we're on the topic? Chick Hearn's going to be on there, correct?
0: Most notably, not you.
1: Thank you. Boy, what a good guy Isaac Lowenkron is. By the way, if you do have an ice cream truck and you see Isaac Lowenkron, step on the gas. Now, I would say... Okay, so I'm talking like... We're talking play-by-play here, okay?
0: No.
1: You son of a bitch.
0: No.
1: We're talking play-by-play here. Okay,
0: it can't get any better than that. I'm sorry. Okay, fine.
1: Chick Hearn.
0: Yes.
1: Vin Scully.
0: Yes.
1: Me. Who else you got?
0: Sorry.
1: Isaac. Okay. Who else you got?
0: Okay, Chick Hearn, Vin Scully, Al Michaels, and who would the fourth be? Oh my gosh, it could be so many people. Who am I really into as of late?
1: Just go. If you go sport.
0: That sounded
1: for
0: a little creepy, by the way, the way I said that.
1: If you go sport for sport, I mean, look, I don't know how you feel about, why did I just blank on his name, called hockey for years?
0: Mike Emmerich. Yeah, you know what? It would actually be, and people in Southern California would know, Bob Miller, the legendary former Hall of Fame voice of the Los Angeles Kings, who is in the Hockey Hall of Fame. So that's my almost personal individual one, but there's just so many, it's so subjective. I think everybody would have their own Mount Rushmore of announcers, and the only commonality, again, would be that you would not be among them.
1: Thank you.
0: I'm a jerk.
1: I would say, here's mine, since I was waiting for you to ask and you didn't ask. Here's mine. I would go Jim Lampley. I'd go Doc Emmerich. I'd go Harry Carey. And I'll go Johnny Most.
0: See, that's the thing. You can't go wrong there at all. Did I ever tell you about the time that Johnny Most was broadcasting a Celtics game and it was in the middle of describing the action and his cigarette fell off the table and lit his pants on fire and he called that on the air?
1: It's the best, man.
0: I'll try and find that audio for you. This is the only show, by the way, that has homework, but I'll try and find that audio.
1: I'll tell you, Johnny Most would just would go lung dart after lung dart and still call, and I don't know how he kept his breath. I don't know how, like, he just... And again, you know, not exactly the way that you would teach any broadcaster to do it, but he had a style, and that was and it worked for him. So, all right, that was fun. Little Mount Rushmore again.
0: And I will be playing that Johnny Most "I Lit My Pants on Fire" audio for you in the next hour.
1: God, I can't wait. Love me some Johnny Most, especially with his him nearly burning his ass off. It is Jonas Knox here on Fox Sports Radio, at the Jonas Knox on X, at Jonas Knox Show on Instagram. And coming up next, we're going to give you the ranking you need. You know, the college football preseason polls coming out. There's all these other numbers and rankings that are out there, but they got nothing on this one. That's yours right here on FSR.
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0: Fox Sports Radio. By the way, coming up top of next hour, a little over 15 minutes from now, we are going to tell you about how the NFL may have stumbled upon something. They might have stumbled upon something gold in the world of sports. We'll get into that for you right here on Fox Sports Radio. Morocco has just scored their second goal of the game. It is now 2-0 Morocco over Canada, 82 minutes into the match on Fox. So it looks like Canada is going to be going home after this. But hey, listen, you got Poutine got a shout out. So not it's all a losing cause here for Canada. But it looks like Morocco is going to win this in advance. And they are up 2-0 over Canada right now. All right. So if you would like to follow along on social media, you can do so on X. It's at the Jonas Knox, at the Jonas Knox on X. If you'd like to follow along on Instagram, at Jonas Knox Show, that is at Jonas Knox Show. And right now it's time for us to have a little bit of fun here. And with that, Bo Benson, our executive producer, we decided, why don't we just do, we could do some blind rankings. Let's have some fun here on the 4th of July. So, Bo, what are we looking at here in this first ever edition of this?
1: We're just going to blind rank probably some of the things that you heard earlier if you were listening to our Mount Rushmores, but just the things that make the 4th of July what it is. We're just going to blind rank some of those, okay?
0: Okay, that's fair.
1: Yeah. We're going to start with watermelon. Where would you rank watermelon?
0: Now, how many spots are open?
1: We'll say I have 10 here, but I don't know if we'll get to 10. So let's say
0: I'm going to do 5.
1: Let's do 5.
0: Okay. Watermelon. Oh, that's something we forgot on our Mount Rushmore.
1: Yeah, I can't eat watermelon, so.
0: Really?
1: Yeah.
0: Why not?
1: I'm allergic, so.
0: Really?
1: Yeah.
0: I've never heard anybody allergic to watermelon. Yeah, what happens if you eat it?
1: Just puffy lips and my throat gets a little scratchy.
0: Wait, really?
2: Yeah. Like an enzyme or something?
1: Yeah, it's an enzyme in the fruit.
0: Okay, now let me ask you, is it, what about like watermelon flavored gum? Or like watermelon flavored?
1: Okay. Yeah.
2: Watermelon Sour Patch?
1: That's fine.
0: So that ought to tell you that the ingredients inside all those watermelon flavor watermelon items are all crap. Like it's literally all garbage. I'd never heard of that. That's amazing. Me, it's bees. Like I'm allergic to bees. If I see a bee, it's a flying pipe bomb. Get it away from me. I don't want anything to do with it. All right. So where would I put watermelon? I'll put it. I'll go 3.
1: Okay.
0: Actually, can I go 4? I'll go watermelon 4.
1: All right. Next up, we have Mel Gibson's The Patriot.
0: Because I don't want to be. Because I love Mel Gibson.
1: I know. It's a good, great movie, too.
0: I like to watch baseball. I don't like to watch movies on. 5?
1: All right, do 5.
0: Okay, so 5, and then watermelon is 4. All right.
1: All right. Fireworks.
0: They're cool to look at. Probably cooler when I was a kid. My son likes them. I don't even know if he's that into them, to be honest with you. I'll go 3. Yeah, I'll go 3. I mean, you know, it's 4th of July. Of course there's going to be fireworks. So I guess I'll go 3.
1: Okay. NBA free agency.
2: You got trapped.
1: I think this is the 10-year anniversary today of Kevin Durant joining the Warriors. A lot of big NBA stuff happens on July 4th.
0: Can I swap it with the Patriot?
1: No, they're locked in, unfortunately.
0: Oh, no.
2: Locked into a top 2 pick on NBA free agency.
0: I'll go 2.
1: All right, number 2.

0: Yeah.
1: I will bail you out. Your number one choice is going to be day baseball, because that should be everybody's.
0: Yes.
1: That
0: right.
1: should be everybody's number
0: okay,
1: one.
0: Okay, now, all right. Now, I'm all right with that. Now, what options did not make the list?
1: Hot dogs.
0: You could have gone with. Okay.
1: Hot dogs, burgers, the pool, parades, and Jaws.
0: Yeah, man, I'll be honest with you. I think the Patriot might have been 10th on that list. Like, you know, like, even because NBA free agency, you know, it's what we do for work. So, yeah, of course, you know what's going on and you pay attention to it. Pools. My problem with pools is I'm way too pale, which would make me a perfect sixth man for the Lakers now.
1: There you go.
0: I'm way too pale, so I burn easily. Although it's not that hot. Like, there's been way hotter 4th of July's out here. It's not that hot in Southern California, at least where I'm at. So pools would be pretty far down the list. Hot dogs would be up there because that just feels like tradition. And then what was the other one? And Jaws?
1: Jaws.
0: Jaws is one of the all-time great movies, period.
1: Yeah.
0: Like, I didn't even associate that with 4th of July until you said it, and then I realized, oh, yeah,
1: yeah,
0: it kind of is.
1: That's the whole weekend, the 4th of July weekend.
0: Now, what about Sandlot? Would you consider Sandlot a 4th of July movie?
1: Ricky and Imaging said that earlier, and I think it passes, given that I don't think it needs to take place on the 4th of July to be a 4th of July movie. It just has to have spiritually 4th of July concepts. And I believe there are parts of it that are in 4th of July.
0: Yeah, because I'm trying to think what else would qualify for 4th of July movies.
1: Like, I always think of summer. You know what movie I associate with the 4th of July? Pirates of the Caribbean. Because I remember going to see it in the movie theater.
0: What?
1: Yeah, I remember going to see it in the movie theater. And it was scorching hot outside. And just the combination of AC and the... ocean imagery in the movie made it feel so much cooler inside. So I just associate that with July now.
0: Yeah, I would have never, that would have never made the list for me. By the way, I'm looking at all the other 4th of July movies that they're National Treasure, whatever the hell that is.
1: Like,
0: yeah, Independence Day, Top Gun, Maverick. What?
1: No.
2: No.
0: Captain America, the First Avenger.
1: Absolutely not.
0: 1776.
2: Never even heard of that one.
0: Yeah, I don't know, man. Like, look, I just like baseball. I don't have to tell you. And by the way, you can't gamble on the Sandlot, but you know what you can gamble on? You can gamble on baseball. All right. So, for any of you that wants to know what it's like to be an American, it's about having your freedom. It's about being able to gamble on a game, drink a cold beer, and potentially blow off your face with a firework late at night. We are Five Forks.
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14: In the round of 16 at the World Cup, Morocco has now taken a 2-0 lead over Canada. They're now in second half stoppage time. Morocco's Azzedine Unahi scored in the 50th minute, and then in the 82nd minute, Unahi again.
15: This is where Morocco really can profit. Brahim Diaz with a spin of the turn, and it's a masterful piece of finishing. He's done it again! Unahi!
14: Derek Ray, the call on Fox again. It's Morocco 2, Canada 0 in second half stoppage time. Morocco moments away from advancing to the quarterfinals against either France or Paraguay. They will meet at 5 p.m. Eastern Philadelphia. Baseball, the Twins a 6-1 lead over the Yankees top of the fifth. Earlier, the Pirates victorious at Washington 7-1. I'm Isaac Lohenkron.
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22: You have to say, okay. 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

You know, somebody might have unintentionally stumbled upon something. 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Jonas Knox, Fox Sports Radio. You know, you can always find us on the iHeartRadio app. You know, you can always find us on hundreds of affiliates all across the country. 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Live, we are going to take you all the way up until the end of this hour, 4 p.m. Eastern Time, 1 o'clock Pacific. This is a special 4-hour 4th of July edition of the program here, a 4-hour extravaganza. And it appears that they're pouring it on at the World Cup in Houston. Morocco with another goal. It is now 3-0. Morocco over Canada as extra time is winding down. And it looks like Morocco is going to be the first team to advance past the round of 16. Now, I'd also like to say this. I feel like there was an opportunity here. I feel like maybe we could have manipulated the schedule just a little bit, thrown Team USA in on 4th of July, have them play on 4th of July. I feel like, you know, maybe we could have kind of pushed some way to get, you know, I'm just saying, I know some things would have had to have happened, but, you know, I feel like maybe we could have moved some things around. But nonetheless, the World Cup's been great. And it's hard to find anybody who's got a problem with the World Cup. There's little things that maybe you don't like. You know, people don't like the hydration break or pause or whatever they're calling it. People don't like, some of the stoppages, or people don't like that there's a red card that was given out. There's things that you could pick and choose from that you're not a fan of, and I totally get it. That makes all the sense in the world. But hard to argue with the fact that it's been fantastic. The expansion, more teams, more games to watch. I think everybody's really into it. I know it's been huge for sports bars and places like that that have done big numbers because of it. And it's my opinion, when you look at some of the locations where these World Cup games have been, whether it's Kansas City, whether it's Houston, Atlanta, you know, Los Angeles, Seattle, the Bay Area, if you have an NFL team per se, and you didn't get the World Cup and you didn't have it hosted in your stadium, I think you really dropped the ball. I think you really missed out. If you're one of these NFL teams and you're one of these people who is sitting there complaining about the turf and the fact that they can roll out all of this turf, you know, in these NFL stadiums, but you can't do it for the players during the regular season, man, if you're one of these teams that didn't have that opportunity to complain about it because there wasn't a World Cup game in your community, you missed out. And I think you missed out because I think the NFL may have stumbled upon something that would fix an issue. So one of the things the NFL has been really trying hard on is to grow the international game. They've been trying to get people to care about these games in London, to get people to care about these games in Germany, to get people to care about the games in Mexico. I mean, you name it. Brazil, Australia, all of these different countries they want to go to. Spain. You've had rumblings about growing it to a point to where, who knows, maybe you've got a London team permanently. Maybe you've got an entire division in Europe. They'll be going to Ireland. There's a real push towards it. And part of the thought process is when the NFL goes to 18 games, that it would give them the ability to have an international game throughout the course of the year, virtually every single week. And you would just manipulate it around the bye weeks, the extra game that you would have, and all that. But the reality is, while they say that, hey, we're growing the international game, and we want to grow the NFL in those markets, it hasn't really gone, I don't think, the way that they thought it would. I don't think that when you watch those NFL games over in Europe, that you see the fans going, oh my God, I got to run out and get his jersey. Because you're trying to take something here and put it there.

feels out of place. What you have seen, though, is when the international fans come to the States and they come here and they watch baseball or watch all of these other American traditions play out in front of them, you see their excitement. You see them going to Braves games and they're trading jerseys with the outfielder. You see them going to Mets games and Red Sox games. And those fans who are in town and in the States to be a part of it are going to go back home and go, man, this whole thing was awesome. Like, we loved it there. And mark my words, those international fans from pick a country who have taken part in some of the American traditions, those American teams that they took part in, the Braves, the Mets, whoever, they're going to be rooting for them moving forward. When it comes to baseball, who's your team? The Braves. Why? Because when I went out there for the World Cup, they were so cool and kind, and we got to go. And it's almost like the NFL tried to do it in reverse. The NFL tried to bring their product internationally, and I just don't think it's really taken to. So much so that Robert Kraft spoke with Roger Goodell about the possibility of a Patriots game in Scotland. Now, apparently they're just in the beginning stages or they're just discussing it and throwing out some potentials, but that was according to Mike Reese. And sources with the NFL said, while it's not an active situation and they are just having a conversation, the league views the possibility as appealing in the future, especially with Roger Goodell's stated desire to expand the international schedule beyond the record 9 games this season. So just based on the enthusiasm that those fans had out here, now you've got Robert Kraft looking at it going, well, why don't we just go, if we're trying to grow the game internationally, why don't we just go to Scotland? If they loved what they experienced here, why don't we just go there? And you almost look around and you say, well, who else was really yeah, that would make sense if we went to this country. Those fans loved it there. That would make sense if we played a game here. Grow on the experience. Instead of trying to throw something in somebody else's backyard and say, hey, what do you say? If you let them go to you, take in the sights and sounds that come along with what you do as a city, as a franchise, as a sports town, you're going to get better results. It's one of the most enjoyable parts about the World Cup thus far, other than the games themselves that have been awesome. It's the fact that all of these things, and we've joked about it, whether it's Buc-ee's, Big Gulps, Waffle House, Taco Bell, like whatever, listen, whatever you're into. But the fact that people elsewhere have come out and actually taken part in it and enjoyed it, it's like, oh yeah, you know what? We do have some cool stuff here. You're right. And I think there are going to be teams and organizations in the NFL who didn't get a World Cup event who are looking at this going, damn, lost opportunity. Not just from the standpoint of blown opportunity, all the revenue that comes along with it. Christ, man, those Scotland fans drank Boston dry. They drank them dry. The Tartan Army came and took over. And they're not good. they're not playing anymore. But they had such a good time. It's like, yeah, let's go. Australian fans take it like, yeah, of course. Yeah, we love it here. It's great. Do you see the Koreans that were in Mexico? Like getting the full treatment. All of that stuff is real. Once you go someplace, you come back and you go, man, I loved it there. It was awesome. Oh, that team from that town is coming here to play in our country? We're in. What do you think that scene is going to be like if the Patriots went to Scotland and played a game? What do you think is going to be more enthusiastic? The crowd at that game for a Patriots game or pick a Jaguars game in London? And that's a team that's familiar with the town. It's completely different. You're relying on the out-of-towners to go there.

0: take part in it. When we went and covered the Notre Dame Navy game in Ireland, you know what I saw a lot of? Saw a lot of fans. You know who those fans were? Notre Dame fans. You didn't grow the sport anymore in Ireland. It was mostly fans from the U.S. that went out and traveled there. So I don't think that you affected the locals in the way that you thought you would. But if the Patriots go to Glasgow and play a game there, that place is going to be nuts because they're familiar with the product now. They came here and got to see it. And it was almost like it's not like you can plan on these events and what's going to go along with it. But if you're a city like Chicago and you didn't host a World Cup event, you completely screwed the pooch. You blew it. You imagine the Scottish fans in Wrigleyville going to a Cubs game in between matches? Do you know what that would have looked like? So I think the NFL has got to take a step back and see, why did this work? Why did the experience here work? And why has it not looked like that when we've gone there? And I would not be surprised if they would start to position some of these international games based around the countries that came here and took part in the culture of the local cities that have NFL teams. At the Jonas Knox on X, at Jonas Knox Show on Instagram. And you can hang out with us again, as always, on the iHeartRadio app. All right, it's coming up next here. Apparently, somebody's not familiar with how this works. Okay, apparently they're not familiar. They haven't taken the time to look around and realize this is what we do this time of year. But we'll get into that, and it's yours right here on FSR.
1: All right, what is that song, Jonas?
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Jonas Knox, Fox Sports Radio. By the way, coming up, we'll call it a little over 10 minutes from now. We are going to tell you how there's a way to celebrate the 4th of July. And then there's this with a personal experience attached to it. We'll get into that for you again coming up here a little over 10 minutes from now. You know, people obviously really, really thrilled about what we've done here on the show thus far. Jason writes in, Judas, you fakers and LaBum ball-washing bleep, still in the fetal position like the bleep you are about your king not returning in the purple and gold. You failed F-boy. Ben writes in, F-boy Joni and your group of bleeps should get back to being stalking bleep suckers like you are about your royal couple, Trav and Tay, and gossiping like sackless bitches you

0: are about what dress did she wear, which celebs were there, and where is the honeymoon going to be? Rob writes in, "You white trash bleep. Nobody gives an F about your country road song or bleep U.S. soccer team. You failed board op bleep." At the Jonas Knox on X, at Jonas Knox Show on Instagram. Another guy writes in, "Monica Lewinsky Jr., the only thing smaller than the listenership on your show is your bleep. You're a tool, but not the sharpest one in the shed. So let's make this clear. The Lakers aren't the most unimpressive, undersized, and white thing in LA. Your bleep is, you bitch." Ken writes in, "It's a travesty to America. Our forefathers didn't spill their blood across the Delaware and the frozen tundra of Valley Forge, only to have this great nation's 250th ruined by 4 hours of this busboy beta bitch. I hope a firework blows off your tiny, limp, soy boy bleep."
1: Excuse me, Jonas. May I just provide a brief addendum here?
0: Yeah.
1: Because radio is theater of the mind. Can you confirm to the nation how exactly this gentleman, Ken, spelled forefathers?
0: Let me get down to that. I got to go through all the hate. Let's see. Forefathers. F-O-U-R.
1: Yes. The actual correct spelling is F-O-R-E, forefathers. Our nation did not have 1, 2, 3 forefathers.
0: These people are idiots, Isaac. I don't know. I think I mean, you know, I was more concerned with him saying he wants a firework to blow my crank off. Like, I was more worried about that.
1: Well, then just don't go outside later tonight.
0: I won't. And by the way, the in-laws are Mexican. Every day is 4th of July with fireworks. Okay, I'm just telling you. Like, just letting you know. All right. So again, if you would like to provide any positive feedback on the show, you can do so at the Jonas Knox on X. That is at the Jonas Knox on X. By the way, with the iHeartRadio app, you can stream us wherever you happen to be. 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By the way, Chris, did I read through those as cleanly as possible? I didn't get dumped, right?
2: You did. I'm particularly sensitive about it this week, but yeah, we got through it clean. Just remarkable.
0: Hey, how about all those bleeps for you? I think you can slide one past us.
2: Phrasing.
0: Yeah. All right. So apparently Caitlin Clark is not she's not familiar with how this whole thing works when it comes to sports media and coverage of the WNBA. She had this to say when it came to speaking about the flagrant foul heard round the world in the WNBA. So let's take a listen then to number 22.
3: Even I turned the TV on Sunday, and that game was on Wednesday, and that's all people are still talking about. And I feel like that's just a real disservice to our league. Like it, and I get it. You talk about it. You talk about whether it's flagrant. You talk about whatever it is. But to continue to beat down, and then for the narrative to be taken other places that is really just not that's just really not acceptable, I think it's hard to see, you know. And it's a disservice to my team, but it's also a disservice to the other teams in this league and the other players in this league.
0: Hey, Caitlin, I got news for you. You're going to get disserviced again this time next year. You want to know how I know that? Because this is the same conversation we've had about that league the previous year. Like, it's like this is what the league has turned into. And people can get upset by that all they want, and I don't care. Like, you can get upset about it. You can say, oh, no, there's great players. Oh, cool. Great. That's fine.

0: I'm not a fan, but okay. Whatever, like, if you want to, like, that's totally okay. No criticism, no judgment, all that is fair. But when the only thing you push out is the racial stuff or the treatment of her, and if she was it's because she's white, and it's because she's straight, and it's there are a large group of people who watch sports and don't give a crap about any of that stuff. They don't care. I don't want to be beaten down by your politics. I don't want to be beaten down by your agendas. I just want to watch the game. That's it. And the problem with the WNBA is they come off, and I said this earlier this week, they come off like a nickel and dime organization. They really do. It comes off like a nickel and dime league. Because, yeah, you do have talented players and great players, and you do have potential stars on your hand. But the discussion always turns into this. It's always this. And whatever side you're on, whatever you believe, if you believe she's being mistreated or targeted, that's okay. Then let's just say that she is. Let's play both sides of this. Let's say that Caitlin Clark has been targeted. All right. Doesn't that show you everything you need to know about the league? That you've got a face of the league. You've got not the best player, but a great player or really good player that you can build and promote your league around. And instead of welcoming that in, knowing that that's going to raise the level financially for everybody else, you go out of your way to try and ruin it. Like, doesn't that tell you everything you need to know about the league? Charles Barkley used to told a story that when Magic Johnson signed his $25 million contract with the Lakers, that Charles Barkley and his teammates were high-fiving. They were so happy that somebody else got that money because it meant that they were also going to see their money increase. When Caitlin Clark gets to the league, it should have been high fives and everybody jumping up and down because it's going to raise the interest of everybody. And what have they done? Try to shut it down. Try to diminish it. Hit her in the throat, all those other things. So let's say that that is all true. What does that tell you about the league? And on the other side of that, let's say none of that is true. She's not being targeted. This is all overblown. That's the coverage you're getting. That's all anybody's talking about. So whose fault is that? It's not the media. That's what we're being presented. That's all you're hearing about. So if she looks at this and goes, oh, I think we're beating a dead horse and it's just, I think it does a disservice to our league. I got news for you. It's going to happen again next year when there's nothing else going on. That's going to happen next year. How do I know that? Because it happened last year and it happened this year too. That's where the WNBA stands at this point. At the Jonas Knox on X, at Jonas Knox Show on Instagram. All right, it's coming up next here. There's one way to celebrate the 4th of July. This is not recommended, but I've seen it. We'll get into that for you here on FSR. But for all the latest, we turn it over to the man himself. He was called Luscious Lips earlier in the program. He is the one and only Sir Isaac Lowenkron.
1: Thank you, Jonas. The World Cup's round of 16 kicked off today with Morocco giving Canada an Oz kicking by a 3-0 score behind a pair of goals from Azzedine Unahi. Here was his second of the 82nd minute.
2: This is where Morocco really can profit. Brahim Diaz with a spin of the turn. He's done it again. Unahi.
1: Ian Dark, the call on Fox as Morocco becomes the first team to advance to the quarterfinals, where they will face either France or Paraguay, who will square off at 5 p.m. Eastern in Philadelphia. Baseball right now, the Minnesota Twins holding a 6-4 lead over the Yankees at Yankee Stadium at the top of the sixth inning. Earlier, it was the Pirates winning at Washington 7-1. Finally, Jonas, as promised, earlier in the show, we were discussing one of your favorite broadcasters, yes, someone who's on your Mount Rushmore of broadcasters, the late, great, gravelly-voiced Boston Celtics announcer, Johnny Most. And I mentioned that Johnny Most once lit himself on fire. He lit his pants on fire with his cigarette when he was live on the air, and we found the audio. This actually occurred on the Celtics post-game show in April of 1988 after a win over the Milwaukee Bucks at the Boston Garden.

0: And the best part of this was the hysterical reaction of his color analyst, Glenn Ordway. Let's listen to this from Boston Garden back in 1988. Johnny Most lighting his pants literally on fire.
1: Johnny, your slacks are on fire. I hate to tell you.
2: I burned myself in two places.
1: We'll take a break as we try to put Johnny's pants in. The Celtics beat the Milwaukee Bucks 123-104. And they were on fire tonight.
2: You think they were hot? You should have felt what I felt.
1: But this is a first. Johnny has lit his pants up on fire. I can't believe this. All right. Final score from the Garden. The Celtics 123. The Milwaukee Bucks 104.
2: Let me ask you something. You think I ought to throw these pants away?
1: John, and I must say that John got me as well. I mean, the sparks were flying from that cigarette. I must tell you, though, John did tell me during the commercial break, I've got to quit smoking. So maybe we gained something out of all this experience tonight. It's good
2: but
1: to
2: not
1: know.
2: Not tonight. I'm not going to quit tonight.
0: There will never be another Johnny Most.
3: Hey, by the way, Glenn Ordway, I worked with him. He filled in for the Dan Patrick Show one time. Good
0: no
3: dude.
0: No kidding.
3: Yeah, good dude. Hey, yeah, I worked with him.
0: Do you mind if I tell you a very quick Glenn Ordway story?
3: Yeah.
0: So as you said, he went on to become a very, very super successful talk show host in Boston. So it was the year that the Patriots were playing the Giants in the Super Bowl, and the Patriots had the perfect season going, and we were at Radio Row right next to Glenn Ordway's show, and one of the co-hosts on his show was a hulking former Patriot player, gigantic, a guy named Steve DiAsi. And so we were lined up next to them, and this has to do with Southern California sports broadcasting icon and our dear friend, Vic the Brick Jacobs. So we're there with Steve Hartman and Vic the Brick Jacobs broadcasting right next to them. They are having Robert Kraft, the owner of the Patriots, live on their show at Radio Row, and they were getting irritated because right next to them, Vic was being what they perceived to be a little too boisterous and felt that it was kind of interrupting their interview. So Ordway comes over and asked me very politely to ask Vic to tone it down. And that was right in the middle of the latest chapter of the great Lakers-Celtics rivalry, and Vic is obviously very big on the Lakers and Kobe and anti-Celtics. So I relayed this to Vic, and Vic said something along the lines of, I will not be silenced by anyone from the city of Boston. And I looked over and I said, Vic, I understand, but please look at that gentleman, Steve DiAsi, the hulking ex-former NFL player, and read his T-shirt. And I swear to you, Steve DiAsi's T-shirt that he was wearing that day read, and I quote, when in doubt, punch him out. Unquote. So that really said it all. Back to you.
3: It's like Isaac fans feeling you.
0: Yeah.
3: Man, Ordway's awesome. Vic the Brick is awesome. I don't want to see any of those guys fight, you know, and I don't want to see him to fight Steve DiAsi, who was a big dude. Like that would have been a problem. But yeah, dude, Glenn Ordway was great, man. Like a really good dude and a broadcasting legend in Boston. Now, I do, when you talked about Johnny Most catching his pants on fire, which, you know, I mean, that'll happen. You know, you got a lung dart in, you're not paying attention, it falls.

0: tiny. And it's like a 2-hour train ride from downtown Chicago. And so my family is from Monmouth, Illinois, my dad's side. It's the birthplace of Wyatt Earp.
1: Oh.
0: And it's right next to Knox County. So I think we're big out there. I think we're pretty big out there, but
1: you have an entire county named
0: after
1: you.
0: Yeah, I guess. Yeah. I mean,
1: take that, Jonas' social media trolls.
0: Yeah. Why don't you kiss my ass all the way to Knox County?
1: According to Wikipedia, Knox County is the smallest county in Illinois. No, I'm just kidding. I made that up.
0: That makes sense based on the Twitter responses. That would make sense. That would match the rest of my body. So, I went out there. I think I might have been 7 or 8 years old, and it was 4th of July. And so there's all this open field. So you think we get fireworks out here that are awesome? Out there, I mean, they've got full-blown explosives. And so they decided after, you know, a few hundred beers, I'm 7 or 8 years old. I still remember this. They take turns getting up on the table. They put their legs in the air like they're giving birth, and they put a lighter to their ass. And whoever farts and makes the biggest flame wins the competition. And it went on for like an hour. And one of the guys actually caught his pants on fire. They had to put it out. But I remember to this day thinking, I've never seen that before, and I've never seen it since. And I don't know if that's just a Knox thing. I don't know if that's just a Monmouth, Illinois thing. But Isaac, I don't know what your 4th of July's were as a kid, but that one, easily the most memorable for me.
1: I'm shocked that this has not caught on, and no pun intended, spread like wildfire.
0: It's just like, it was like literally a Bic lighter to their ass as they had their legs propped up in the air, and they would cut a fart. And one guy, a legit fire cloud, like it looks like when they're testing nukes in the ocean, a legit fire cloud came out of his ass next to this lighter. And for some reason, it just never caught on. And I don't know why.
1: Have there been any reported injuries?
0: I don't think so.
1: That's amazing.
0: I think everybody was fine. So Johnny Most, look, man, just lay down, put your legs up, and come to Monmouth, Illinois, because apparently that stuff's okay over there.
1: And by the way, we have a Knox County / Jonas ancestry update. Knox County was named for one-time United States Secretary of War Henry Knox, who unfortunately met his end 3 days after swallowing a chicken bone, which lodged in his throat, causing a fatal infection. But with that in mind, was first United States Secretary of War Henry Knox related to you?
0: So remember what I was telling you about boneless wings are the better option?
1: That's why I was wondering.
0: See? Yeah. Remember what I told you? Yeah, all those people are all their chicken nuggets. Yeah, you know what they do? They don't cause infections when you swallow them wrong. Okay? Trust me. All right? That's why. That'll explain it.
1: Was that passed down from generations to you?
0: I have no idea. Yeah, I never took part in the 23andMe thing. I just felt weird about spitting in a tube, sending it away, and have somebody tell me I'm like, you know, 13% Asian. You know, I just never, it, for some reason, it just never seemed like it was the thing I wanted to do. I don't know. I'll go through and look it up myself and then figure it out from there. Some of that stuff just didn't make sense. So, but yeah, that's the, so there we go. So apparently that's a thing they do in Monmouth. You know, lay on your back, cut a fart, blow a flame.
1: Because of you publicizing this nationally by the 4th of July, 2027, this could be right up there with all the other national 4th of July traditions. I'm just saying.
0: I'll tell you, it's been decades, and I still cannot believe what I witnessed.
1: I mean, look, be honest. If these were both starting today, what would be a more interesting watch on TV? That or the hot dog eating contest?
0: Oh,
1: I'm
0: that.
1: Just saying. Yeah, yeah.
0: That, come on, because you get pyro. Yeah, you get like it's like human-made pyro. Yeah, like, come on, man. Like, and you're not having to worry about, you know, buying fireworks and sneaking them across illegally. You go to a liquor store, you get a lighter for 99 cents, and you can have all the fun in the world. Yeah, man, it's so not trying to let anybody cause any injuries out there. I'm just telling you what I saw when I was a kid. And apparently that is a Monmouth thing right next to Knox County. Jonas Knox here on Fox Sports Radio. By the way, follow along on X at the Jonas Knox on Instagram. It's at Jonas Knox Show. Up next, though, we are going to close up shop on this 4th of July with another edition of The Scraps, and it's yours right here on FSR.

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0: Sports Radio. Make sure you stick around. Coming up a little over 10 minutes from now, it'll be Buck Rising and Jason Fitz taking over these airwaves. So you can keep it locked here on this 4th of July extravaganza here on FSR with Buck and Jason coming up here again a little over 10 minutes from now. Before we get to the scraps, a reminder that if you've missed any of today's show, you will want to catch the podcast. 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Right after the show, today's pod will be posted. Be sure to follow it. 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You'll find today's full show posted right after we get off the air. I will also tweet out a link to the podcast as well, too, at the Jonas Knox on X. You can follow me there. I'll send out the link on X at the Jonas Knox. On Instagram, as soon as it's up, I will post it in the IG stories portion of the Instagram page. That's at Jonas Knox Show, at Jonas Knox Show on Instagram. But right now, it is time for this.
1: Jonas.
2: You moron.
1: How could you not get to these stories?
2: You moron.
1: These are the scraps.
0: And for that, we turn it over to Bo Benson to find out what the hell we've missed so far on the show. Bo?
3: That's right, Jonas. We're going to talk a little bit of hockey here, which we rarely do, I think, at Fox Sports Radio in general. But the Philadelphia Flyers signed Ducks center Leo Carlson to a 5-year offer sheet worth $18 million per year, which is sending shockwaves throughout the league, because I think that's like 25% of the entire salary cap in hockey or something like that. The Ducks can either match that contract or they get 4 first-round picks should they just let him walk, which to me is insane. 4 first-round picks. Can you imagine if that was like in the NFL or something? Like, yeah, you can sign this guy. You just got to give up 4 first-rounders to do so.
0: Wait, what?
3: Yeah.
0: Why?
3: That's just, he's a restricted free agent. So I guess that is the cost.
0: Okay. I mean, what's the feeling that they're going to let him walk, correct?
3: Yeah, it sounds like they're going to let him walk because the Ducks GM played it totally wrong. It sounds like he could have signed him last year for a fraction of the price and didn't. So it sounds like they're going to let him walk, and then the GM will probably get fired for doing so.
0: Wait a second. You mean to tell me a front office in Anaheim has screwed up with one of their players and trying to get a deal done?
3: Yeah.
0: No.
3: Shocking,
0: you don't
3: huh?
0: say. Boy, that's a real stunner. I can't believe that that's the case. Look, I don't know. I guess I would just take the 4 first-round picks and just go about my day if that's the way we're going to.

0: this. That's the way we're going to do it. That doesn't seem like it makes any sense whatsoever.
1: Now, moving on to another free agency. The very great and respectable Rich Paul told our very own Mark Medina that he expects LeBron's free agency to take a while as he sifts through everything. He's got, you know, so many teams to look at. He's got to listen to the pitch from the Sacramento Kings and the Memphis Grizzlies. He doesn't know where he's going.
0: No, of course.
1: He has no clue. There were reports last night that the Minnesota Timberwolves were ramping up their pursuit of LeBron. And I actually think that that's where he should go if he really wants to make an impact and actually change how his legacy would be perceived. I think Minnesota is the only place he could do it. And it would make sense.
0: And look, that would be an addition to a roster that you would look at all of a sudden and say, maybe.
1: Yeah.
0: Like that could, that
1: I would make their offseason make a lot more sense.
0: Yeah. And also the other part of this too is when LeBron was making his choice and everybody knew it was going to be the Lakers, I said at the time, if this is all about, you know, if you want to go somewhere and have a lasting impact, if you really liked LA enough, you should have chose the Clippers. Mm-hmm. Because when you win a title with certain organizations,
2: 2 minutes.
0: Yeah, it means a lot. You're a part of the bigger picture, but it would mean more elsewhere because it's never been done before. It's never been done in Minnesota.
1: No.
0: If that's the goal, and maybe that's what they were alluding to when they said had the Knicks not won, he would have chose the Knicks. And so maybe now it kind of spoils it that they can't go. But I just think that Minnesota is one of those organizations that would make sense. The Clippers. So, yeah, maybe the Timberwolves do make some sense.
1: Do you know who the biggest free agent signing in Timberwolves history is, according to Google? So it could be wrong.
0: Can I guess?
1: Yeah.
0: Can I guess? Not Sprewell. Who?
1: Chauncey Billups. For a couple years before going to Detroit, him and Kyle Anderson. Those are your are your big free agent signings for the Minnesota Timberwolves.
0: Look, man, for a while, Gordon Hayward was the biggest free agent signing in the history of the Celtics.
1: Yeah,
0: like that's like they drafted and traded for everybody else. Like,
1: yeah.
0: Other than that, like that was the biggest one.
1: So. Last thing for me, real quick. Aaron Donald, Rams, the defensive tackle. He keeps hinting that he's coming out of retirement, dropping some eyeball emojis on a post talking about him teaming up with Myles Garrett. I think this is going to happen.
0: I do too.
1: More and more each and every day. So
0: and also, if he doesn't come back now, after all the public stuff and the flirting and all the other things that have gone on, if he doesn't come back now, he's never coming back.
1: Yeah, 100%.
0: Because if he goes down this road again of kind of hinting at a comeback, people are going to get fatigued by it and we'll get the whole Brett Favre, Aaron Rodgers treatment. So this has been a fun one. Happy 4th of July to you and yours. Thanks to Bo, Chris, and Isaac. Keep it here on Fox Sports Radio.
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17: And here's what you need to know.
18: France and Morocco got the round of 16 started today. This is what it sounded like.
19: Can Brahim Diaz and Morocco finish on the highest of high notes? There is the answer. Brahimi to put the exclamation mark on it.
18: That's Morocco with a 3-0 win over Canada. Ian Dark on the call as Fox as Morocco became the first team to advance to the quarterfinals, where they'll face either France or Paraguay. That'll square off at 5 o'clock Eastern in Philly, and it's going to be one of the hottest games in World Cup history. Temperatures reached 103 degrees in Philadelphia yesterday. It's part of a big heat wave attacking the Northeast right now. In Major League Baseball, the Dodgers will hold Shohei Ohtani out of tonight's game against the Padres after he left last night's victory with tightness in his right biceps.
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3: Come on now, you're used to World Cup giving you bonus time. You're getting bonus Buck and Fitz time. He's Buck Rising, I'm Jason Fitz. 4 hours on the 4th as we celebrate America's 250th. Not only that, Buck Rising, we are, for the first time in the history of this show, even though we've been friends for a very long time, we are sitting across from each other in studio together. Oh, the smells are already delightful, my friend. Happy 4th of July to you.
18: Smells?
3: Yeah. I mean,
18: what,
3: like,
18: smells?
3: I'm just like, I know that you're, you know, you got two guys. It's a little toasty in the studio. There's going to be a lot of schwitzing going on. There's going to be like, there's some glisten happening. Like, you're a particularly large and hairy human being. That's going to lead to just, there's going to be beads of sweat. By the way, by the time we get halfway through this 4 hour extravaganza on the 4th, 4 on the floor for us. I mean, like, this just feels like you're going to have butt crack sweat by the end of this. And I'm a little worried about the sweat stinks.
18: Who asked for this, by the way? Like, all the extra, we have been on the air a lot on Fox this week, and we very much appreciate Scott Shapiro for continually putting us on the air. The answer to that question is nobody else wanted to work today.
3: Yeah.
18: So we are here for 4 hours, and that's fine, because I'm going to make you talk about soccer for the vast majority of the show today. The soccer has been amazing. I saw you trying to grift off.
3: I wasn't
18: of
3: grifting.
18: The soccer
3: this was
18: momentum.
3: Genuine. No, no, no, it was no, no, no, genuine. No. It was genuine. Like
18: the fact that you immediately got defensive.
3: No grifting.
18: Everything
3: no grifting.
18: That I need to know about this situation. It's fine. It's okay. I'm grifting too. I have no emotional investment in this sport other than apparently we're good at it now and we're going to whip Belgium's ass on Monday night, and it's going to be spectacular. And also, all the other games have been amazing, too. All of them have come down to the wire. You had great drama yesterday between Argentina and Cape Verde. Cape Verde, unfortunately, having their Cinderella run in this thing come to an end. I said, I want soccer for all 4 hours today. I know Mary Mack, when she gets in the studio, will be with me. I don't know how Chris feels about it. Ian, I feel like, is neutral. Ian is Switzerland.
3: Look, here's the reality of it. I'm sitting there last night, bunch of buddies hanging out. No interest, like no rooting interest, I should say, in what happens in the World Cup match. And we were mesmerized. Every single moment of Argentina had us all on the edge of our seats. And I just looked at this. I was like, I'm at the spot where I've got my phone out to watch some random, I don't have any rooting interest. Who wins or loses this match will not change my Friday. And I'm sitting there with it on my phone with everybody trying to look over my shoulder so that we can make sure that we see it until we can get it on in front. Like, it was just electric, which is why, yes, I went to Twitter afterwards and I said, I'm soccer obsessed and I want to figure out, like, I feel like
18: now,
3: this is soccer obsessed.
18: Yeah,
3: I'm soccer obsessed now.
18: Now.
3: Like, I am. Like, look.
18: What is that if not the definition of a grift? How many weeks are we? This is day 25 of the World Cup. Took me 25 days to get hooked.
3: This is part of the soccer problem, the football problem.
18: Not like
3: part,
18: a you problem.
3: Part of the soccer problem is so many of the fans are like indie music fans, where the minute you like it, it's like, oh, I've been a fan of this band forever. I don't want you coming onto the bandwagon. Look, it doesn't matter. I don't give a damn how I got here. I got here now. And in my mind, if everybody I'm seeing from other nations is flocking to this and they're reacting this way, this must be what the Premier League feels like. In my mind, that's what it has to feel like, and I want to be part of it more. So I simply went to Twitter X last night and said, who should I root for? Because I genuinely don't know. It was a genuine question of, like, somebody tell me who to root for. I woke up this morning. I've been mesmerized by the thing. I'm like, it is rare for me to get this many comments. I've got over 1,000 comments, most of which, by the way, Buck Rising, you can appreciate this. Most of the comments are nice. They're not even telling me to go, you know what, myself. Most of the comments are giving me good commentary on why I should root for or against. Like, it's amazing. I'll get one comment that says anybody but Liverpool, and the next comment will be, you absolutely have to root for Liverpool. Over 1,000 of them. Like, this thing is blown up for me simply by asking who I should root for.
18: I just think that's the most obvious thing in the world. You were acting stunned that people in the throes of the World Cup are responding to your tweet on social media about who you should attach yourself to. That's the most obvious thing in the world.
3: I could put out, in the middle of a Super Bowl, I could put out a tweet with no pants on and my take could be tattooed on my no-no places, and I don't get 1,000 responses out of it. 1,000 responses

0: is absolutely, like, for me, for my whatever, 50,000 Twitter followers, I'm no Buck Rising. I'll admit it. Like, I guess when Buck speaks, thousands of people comment on Twitter X. That's not the norm for me.
1: Yeah, they're normally yelling at me.
0: and for them to be so nice, I don't know another way to figure out who to root for, because I do think one of the challenges moving forward, and we have plenty of time to get into this over the next several months, is how do we follow these guys? Like, where does it all separate out? Are we going to be following the guys to their respective teams, much like we talked about in hockey at the end of the gold medal game?
1: Do,
0: like,
1: we have the attention span for it?
0: I don't know. I don't know. But I know that, and I can't speak to what the EPL is, because I don't really, and I'm not sure, I'm certain I've never watched a full match. So I have no idea. Maybe I'll tune into the EPL and it just won't hit me. But if I can find a way to connect to this, I want to connect to this energy. Go ahead.
2: If I may, as someone who has watched soccer for a long time, first off, welcome. The other thing is, like, I think the beautiful thing about this is you don't need to also, that's the other thing is, like, there's so many different speeds of soccer. You have EPL and all the domestic leagues. You could just watch Champions or just come in for the international game, which a lot of people do. I think we kind of overblow it on how much club soccer is represented, but if you just tune in for the international matchups, be it, like, you know, the Euro Championship or CONCACAF Gold Cup or Copa America or just even the World Cup itself. Like, there's so many different ways to enjoy soccer rather than just going whole hog. The people who go whole hog, it's kind of crazy. Even for me, I can't keep up with all of it.
0: Buck rolled his eyes immediately when you said welcome. Like, that's rough. Buck can't even let me be welcome to the soccer family. Buck cannot allow me to have anything nice because he refuses to believe that I'm genuinely just out here trying to figure out. But it's a calculated decision. Because I always go back, like, look, I want to go in a time machine, and I want to go back, and I want to slap my dad in the face, and I want to slap him hard in the face for being a Raiders fan. You know how much easier my life would be as a sports fan if my dad would have been a fan of a team other than the Raiders? So, like, this is a careful consideration. I'm not really one to hop from bandwagon to bandwagon. So I feel like once I buy into a team, I don't want to be the guy. I'm not likely to be the guy that's going to turn around and buy out of that team, Buck. So I have to be careful with this decision. That's why I asked.
3: Do you have a front runner so far, Fitzy? Like, is any team in first place right now? Has anyone given you a particularly good pitch as to who you're going to choose?
0: No, I've had so many. It's been too many. I'm actually going to take the tweet into ChatGPT and ask it to figure it out.
1: And thrilled with the fact that people have noticed one of his tweets.
3: Yeah. He forgot about the fact that he actually has to pick a team.
0: I'm going to pick a team. It's just,
1: oh my God, look at the engagement.
0: It's over. Like, you're saying it that way. You know what? Maybe Buck.
1: I don't think we can do the show in the same studio together for 4 hours and not come to blows.
0: I think, you know what? The truth of the matter is, Buck, now the next time, and I just mean the next time because it's inevitable that you're going through a breakup. When she tells you, inevitably, it's the tone of what you say. I want you to come back to this conversation. We're going to clip this off because you're saying, oh, my God, look at the engagement. Like, I'm thirsty for it. Uh-huh. I'm saying, oh, my God, this is so cool. Like, soccer is welcoming me. This is so, like, I am genuinely, see, I'm far more vapid than you are. You're cynical. I'm vapid. I don't think deeply enough to think, oh, my God, am I grifting here? I just think, wow, look at soccer welcoming me in. So I think it's a little overwhelming trying to, I didn't expect to have to go through 1,000 tweets. And I feel the responsibility to respond to every one of them because they're so kind. I'm never going to be able to do that. So now I'm going to have to take it into chat, have chat summarize it. Chat's going to tell me what to do. That's the only shot I have.
1: The next time that a woman breaks up with me, because as you mentioned, it is inevitable and cites tone, that's really on them. you got to know.
0: So it's on them for not knowing what they were getting into.
1: You
0: got to
1: know what the situation is going to be. I feel like that's a little self-awareness is key there. No, I'm happy for you. I'm very happy for you.
0: Do you have an EPL team?
1: No, I wouldn't say I have an EPL team. I kind of do what Chris suggested there, which is I'll pay attention to the national team. And that's really as much soccer as I need in my life. Now, you are here in Nashville with me today. We are flying to Orlando tomorrow.
0: Yeah, we are.
1: To work an IFL game, which I'm looking forward to. My first IFL game. Fitzy has done 75 of them, I think.
2: I thought you guys were going to Disney World together.
1: No, I refused.
0: He refused.
1: I don't want to go. No, I can't think of
3: After
1: any...
3: all that, you're not actually going to go to Disneyland. That's such a disappointment.
0: Correct.
1: No, why are you...
3: Disney World,

0: Right. Well, because you were going to swing on Goofy.
1: Yeah, I mean, I would if you made me go to Disney World for the sake of not getting a felony at the happiest place in America. I'm not going to swing on the mascot.
2: It's the happiest place on Earth.
1: Whatever.
2: Thank you.
1: No, the happiest place on Earth is anywhere a World Cup game is being played and anywhere a match is being won in the knockout round right now, because it's delightful. It's been really, really fun to see the way that all of these countries have come together in our country, especially on the 250th anniversary of our country, of which we will have more matches. We have had some matches played already. We'll have more matches played later in this afternoon. It would have been really cool if it worked out for the United States to play on July 4th. Unfortunately, didn't quite work out that way. That's okay. We'll wait till Monday. And again, we're going to whip Belgium's ass. And I'm looking forward to that, because that's the Tim Howard. If I'm not mistaken, that's the game that Tim Howard had one of the most impressive performances a goalie has ever seen in a loss, unfortunately. But it was against Belgium, so there's a little bit of a revenge factor there I'm looking forward to. And, yeah, I don't feel the need to have an EPL team, because I'm not going – I know what my attention span is. Again, self-awareness. I know that I'm probably not going to, on a regular basis, wake up early in the morning on Saturday and follow my club that way. I know that we have a great MLS team in town, and I'll pay attention to what Nashville SC is doing when we come back from the international break, from the World Cup break that we're currently in the midst of right now. They're the best team in MLS, and that's enough for me. If I pay attention to U.S. soccer, we had, for a period of time, a couple of players on Nashville SC that were participating for the U.S. men's national team. So, you know, the in-sync nature of that will keep my attention, and MLS is enough. If you want to follow international soccer, Godspeed. If you want to find an MLS club and follow it that way, you can do that too.
2: I have an MLS club. That would be Nashville, for sure. I have a lot of love for the Nashville SC people. So I have an MLS club. But this is going to broaden my horizons. Unlike Buck, I actually kind of want to see what it's like to walk into a bar at ass early a.m. on a Saturday morning in some random city and just see what that level, because everybody that's in that bar.
1: If I haven't been to a bar that early in the morning.
2: Well, I'm not talking about you're still there. When you're, I'm talking about, like, I'm not talking about you didn't go home and suddenly, you know, you're still out squatting in the front.
1: They make you go home now. That's okay. Unfortunate.
2: I just feel like if the bar's packed that early, it's packed with super fans.
1: No, they're watching
2: around super fans.
1: We're here in downtown Nashville and in proximity for people who may not know, from Demumbrian Street. At the top of Demumbrian Street, there used to be a bar called Dan McGinnis. It's an Irish pub. Beautiful wooden hand carved bar in there. They used to do shots called Bear Fights, which is an Irish car bomb that you chase with a Jaeger bomb, if my memory serves. Yes. And a memory would be tested there, given the nature of the bear fight. So, yeah, I have been to EPL Saturday mornings before at a bar. I just haven't necessarily had a rooting interest.
2: Yeah,
1: other
2: well,
1: than, you know, drunkenness.
2: Does it count when you can't remember it? That should have been on every Dan McGinnis bar shirt, because
1: legally, yes.
2: An entire generation of us. All right, so one country that Buck absolutely despises lost today. We'll tell you about that next. Plus, as always, we're on LeBron Watch. We're going to get into some of that. We are starting a marathon in person live against across from each other. He's Buck Rising. I'm Jason Fitz. It's Buck and Fitz taking over the Fox Sports Radio airwaves for the next 4 hours.
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24: Buck and I are going to work a game together in Orlando on the weekend of 4th of July. Now, I keep thinking about this, Buck, because
0: magical fireworks with the Disney castle behind it. Maybe we get some cocktails and Puck getting all misty-eyed over the Disney music in the background. What are we thinking, Puck?
1: What was your plan to try and lure me to Disney World? Because you know there's no way I'm going under my own willpower.
0: I feel like if I hit you with free food, free drink, a little private watching area, now you've heard free, you've heard drink, and you've heard private watching area, right? So yes. The elitist in you will like all that. I just may not have mentioned to you that we have to walk through the park to get to that area, and there's going to be a lot of butt cheek to butt cheek. There's going to be a lot of sliding through people. And
1: what happens when I swing on one of these mascots because they get too close to me? Because that's what's going to happen. Your little, let's poke the bear until he snaps and has a fit of rage in the middle of Main Street at Disney World. What happens when I swing on Goofy?
2: As yet undetermined what actually happens if Buck Rising swings on Goofy, but there's only one way to tell. We'll still be in Orlando tomorrow. We're in Nashville today because of some travel and make sure we were face-to-face and cheek-to-cheek in order to do this show together. We'll be flying early in the morning to Orlando. So I was just saying, Buck, we could find out, maybe we could see if somebody, the IFL, has access to get you into the park after the game. And we finished calling the Green Bay at Orlando Indoor Football League game, which is going to be elite on Yahoo Sports. And then we go into the parks and we do a little, little park hopping them.
1: You would have to airlift me in and out of the park to get me to go.
2: So you mean piggyback ride in? No. Done. I got that. That's how I heard that. You want
1: a
2: piggyback
1: ride? You will have to take me by helicopter from a location where there are no other people, and drop me into Disney World at a location where there are no other people and where I will not come into contact with other people. So otherwise, I'm not going to Disney World.
2: I'm hearing you here. Make sure I understand completely.
1: Are you?
2: You want me to do the helicopter, the dance? And then get a piggyback, spin around with you, and then run through the crowded parking lot as the park is emptying, and then just screaming, "I've got a buck on my back," and then get into the park so that you can experience the most magical place on earth.
1: Is the helicopter a dance or more a motion?
2: Well, I mean, that's all in the eyes of the beholder. I'm not here to judge somebody one way or the other. I
1: have one specific... there's only one thing that comes into mind.
2: Well, we're not going to helicopter that way, all right? We're going to use our arms.
1: I'm not sure what you're suggesting. That's the best way to not go to Disney World.
2: That's the best way. That's going to get
1: ever
2: us
1: again.
2: That's going to get us
1: or
2: on the list.
1: 100 yards of a school.
2: That's probably also going to cost us our jobs. If you're just tuning in, fear not. It's a 4-hour marathon of Buck and Fitz today on Fox Sports Radio. He's
1: so
2: Buck
1: sorry.
2: Rising. I'm Jason Fitz. We're hanging out with you. As obviously, we've been talking a lot about World Cup. Canada lost. I know you hate Canada, so you feel good about that?
1: Hate Canada. Happy to see them lose. I am very delighted to see their manager out there whining and moaning about them being the better team. I regret to inform him that they are not. What is his name? Jesse Marsh. I saw him mewling about on social media or in clips that are being posted to social media. Yes, Jesse Marsh spoke about Canada being the better team in its round of 16 loss to Morocco. It is on the Fox Sports. By the way, Fox Sports, a great follow at this time of year for all of your World Cup coverage because they are carrying the World Cup rights and a World Cup broadcast all tournament long. It's been excellent. They've been covering it at great length, and so you can find all manner of social media clips from the press conferences, highlights, things of that nature. It's not even an ad that they asked us to do. I just think that Fox has done a really good job in the coverage of the World Cup so far. But yeah, there's a clip of Jesse Marsh on the social media feed from about 51 minutes ago talking about Canada being the better team. No, not quite.
2: They lost 3-0.
1: I'm very happy that they had a huge accomplishment in their first knockout round win. That was kind of a slog. In fact, that was probably the worst game of the tournament I've watched so far. I understand that it had great meaning for Canada in terms of being the biggest soccer accomplishment that that country has had in a World Cup thus far. But you got smoked by Morocco. Africa lives on. We're very happy about that. I'm rooting for Egypt. I was rooting for Cape Verde. I'm rooting for Morocco because boo Canada.
2: By the way, be sure to subscribe to the Fox Sports Radio YouTube channel. Just search Fox Sports Radio on YouTube. See our best videos from all of our shows. Hit that thumbs up icon. You can comment away. Let us know whose takes you agree with and even those who don't, especially if you're Canadian, find them. Just search Fox Sports Radio on YouTube and subscribe. It's funny because the way you talk about Canada losing, it almost makes it feel like this run was a failure.

0: And sometimes we do forget that there are three host nations to this World Cup. It's not just us, right? Mexico, U.S., Canada, we're all part of the hosting committee, if you will, for the World Cup. So
1: Canada got shafted on their hosting. They have not done a great deal of hosting in the middle of all this.
0: But they fall, I think. Yes, it's a little bit. This is the hardest part about the end of the tournament for everybody, right? Like, no matter how good it is, no matter how much you can sit there and say, oh, what a run. If you get your butt whooped as you go home and this thing ends, it does sort of change a little bit of the tone, no?
1: Yeah, I think you see just how much angst and investment there is by these respective nations in this sport. For example, did you see that when South Korea lost, their president, the president of the country of South Korea, commissioned an internal investigation into South Korean soccer to see why exactly they performed so poorly. Scotland, I think, waited like an hour after their loss to fire their manager. Uruguay canceled their team's charter and made the boys fly home commercial because they were so disappointing in their World Cup outing today. So, no, there's no question. There is unbridled joy around this sport until you lose. And then, for example, if England would have lost to, what was that, Ghana? No, not Ghana. Who were they? Who did England most recently play? Harry Kane had multiple opportunities at the net before he finally broke through in the second half. I'm blanking on who England most recently played. But either way, if England would have lost, it would have been a national disaster. Germany losing was a national disaster. So, yeah.
0: Congo, by the way.
1: Thank you. Forgive me for mixing up my African nations there. So I think that, yeah, you can see the visceral nature of it as soon as you disappoint or fall short. For the United States, it's house money. We've accomplished everything that we're supposed to accomplish right now to get to the round of 16. And Chris, you follow this more closely. Perhaps you could give us your perspective on it, because for me, if I'm coming in here thinking that we had no shot to win this thing and we make it to the round of 16 and we fall short against Belgium, let's say, if they beat Belgium, it'll be the greatest soccer accomplishment in this nation's history. If they don't, it's not a failure of any kind because of what I thought, at least the perception of this U.S. team was coming into the tournament, which is I didn't think people were very high on them at all, except for what they're friendly against Senegal, which people were expressing confidence about or optimism about right before the tournament started.
2: It's tough, right? Because, like, on one hand, I do know from, I think when it comes to the U.S. men's team, it is their alumni who are the most vocal critics, because the line now has constantly been like they need to make the quarterfinals, which I think this suspension of Balogun, their top scorer, is a big issue of getting there. And Belgium is no slouch, even at their age, for what it is. So I think the goals is obviously like just getting people more interested, more involved, getting more passionate about it, maybe inspiring some more kids to just, you know, get out there and play soccer. And I think this year was about proving this new model for Team USA works, that you have guys playing overseas, you go and get an overseas coach who's coached in the Premier League and in the Italian Serie A and have him over here and make it all work. And by God, it's worked. Like, people really know the name Filar Mbalogun. I've been doing a soccer hit on a Sunday show here at like 2 a.m. for years, and I've been saying for a couple of years now, it's like they got to play Balogun as a starter, and they're doing it. They're doing all this stuff, and it's I think the big takeaway is, as you say, it's not to diminish it, because again, the alumni will then be critical about, you know, how low the bar is being set. But a lot of other people would say the U.S., you got no real shot to win this. It's just, you want to just keep showing progress. You want to keep showing going forward that all these young guys, that they are great, that the U.S. can compete with the top teams in the world.
0: Yeah, I mean, ultimately, When you look across the board at what this all means for us, remembering for everybody that isn't familiar, 2002 World Cup, the USMNT went to the quarterfinals. That is the best they've ever done. So it raises some philosophical questions I want to get back to. But first, we got to get caught up on what's going across the scoreboard. Martin, give us an update on all the scores.
3: Well, we had Canada eliminated, much to Buck Rising's happiness. I don't know if you saw Jesse Marsh postgame saying, I'd rather be us than them. Well, them being Morocco, scored 3 second half goals to win 3-0, sending Canada, I guess, home. They're the

0: first co-host nation to be eliminated. They're not going anywhere. Ian Dark, well, I had the call from Rocco. This is what it sounded like.
1: Can Brahim Diaz and Morocco finish on the highest of high notes? There is the answer. Brahimi to put the exclamation mark on it.
0: The winner of that game, Morocco, will play either France or Paraguay, who will square off at 5 o'clock Eastern in Philadelphia. That round of 16 matchup is going to be hot. Temperatures expected over 95 degrees at kickoff. It was 103 yesterday in Philadelphia. So, bring a fan. The baseball, Major League Baseball, the Los Angeles Dodgers will hold Shohei Ohtani out of tonight's game against the Padres. He left last night's victory with tightness in his right bicep. Pirates won at Washington 7-1. Minnesota right now doubling up the Yankees, who've been in a world of hurt. It's 8-4. The Yankees trailing right now in the eighth inning. Tigers put on 3 in the first inning on the Rangers. It's now the second, though, 3-0. In the second in there, Toronto and Seattle scoreless in the second. And not a lot of baseball games going on right now. It's kind of odd for it to be the 4th of July. Something get going on in just a minute. Serena Williams forced to withdraw from Wimbledon doubles. And at the hot dog eating contest, Joey Chestnut defended his championship with 66, which personally, fellas, I'll never watch it. And I can't support it. I just wonder how you feel about it. Back to you.
2: He's Buck Rising. I'm Jason Fitz. Joey Chestnut with 66 hot dogs. Not a lot of baseball today. That is true. A really cool thing baseball is doing tomorrow. They're trying to own tomorrow basically 15 games all on one network. They're doing a cool thing where they're trying to combine the announcer. Every one of the play-by-play guys is the home, and every one of the analysts is the away. They're combining sort of the radio guys that know these things. Tomorrow's a cool day for baseball. Today, a quiet day. It's going to be a big weekend in the NBA, never quiet with LeBron. To break everything down that we're constantly hearing right now, NBA insider Mark Medina joins us. Mark, really appreciate your time, man, especially on 4th of July. Happy 4th of July. Fireworks coming in the form of LeBron. And did we have any sense on what the latest is for the King?
3: Well, happy 4th of July to you. As of Friday yesterday, Rich Paul told me, don't expect anything in the next few days. So there's not going to be any fireworks with LeBron James news today, not tomorrow, maybe next week, but we'll see.
4: Mark, it has also been reported that LeBron, that this is not a money decision for LeBron, that his decision to leave Los Angeles was based on his happiness and what he's kind of looking for at this stage of his career. Reason to think that there was, it was good for both sides to be able to part ways. How many players did LA sign immediately after LeBron made the decision to move in a different direction? But are you buying the idea that he's actually going to play for vet minimum? Because I just can't believe there's a world in which LeBron James actually does it.
3: Yeah, no, I don't buy that he would play for vet minimum. Maybe with Cleveland, if they're not able to carve out some cap space, with trading Dennis Schroeder. But they are, keeping James Harden unsigned so that they do have flexibility to give him more money. But, this is what Rich Paul said to me, where he was saying this is the first time that he's making a decision that is truly for him. And the reasoning that he said that was that, he leaves Cleveland to go to Miami partly because to show that, hey, he can win a championship. When he went back to Cleveland, it was to rectify that and deliver them a title here. But this whole idea that, money's not an issue and all that is happiness, I don't buy, but I think the parameters have changed. Money is a factor, but it's not the same as before because he's not getting max level offers. And as far as winning is concerned, yes, it's important, but I think that it's revealing that Rich Paul in that whiteboard presentation said that it's unlikely that he'd go to the Knicks because they've already won a championship. So I asked Rich Paul to handicap the teams. He said it's too early to know that. He doesn't know what LeBron's thinking, but he did say, hey, it only takes common sense to eliminate some teams. So I'll use some common sense. This is my words, not his. I think we can X out any team that's already considered a championship contending team without him. So take out the Knicks, take out the Spurs, take out the Thunder. and take out any teams that are in a rebuilding stage because he still wants to win. So

0: that eliminates some teams, but that also puts teams in the mix, like the Warriors. They're not considered a team that's considered a championship contender, but there is a pathway for them to compete. Same thing with Cleveland, same thing with Miami, same thing with other teams. But as Rich Paul stressed, everything is a blank slate right now for LeBron.
1: LeBron to Cleveland, does that equal championship in your mind?
0: I don't think it does because, A, we saw them flame out in the second round. And secondly, if it is as constituted with their roster, they have a lot of defensive issues. I mean, they have Evan Mobley as a great rim protector. When you're looking at James Harden, Donovan Mitchell, LeBron James, who's going to defend on the perimeter? And it's no one. So I wouldn't rule out Cleveland because the obvious history, if he does have a

0: your team is going to have its flaws. So I don't think Cleveland is completely eliminated. But if I had a handicap, and this is my own personal analysis, I would give the edge to teams like Golden State, Miami over Cleveland.
1: Mark, I understand that Jaylen Brown and the Celtics had a falling out, okay?
0: Yeah.
1: And that he may not be the most analytically efficient player by any number of metrics. But the fact that Boston was only able to get a 36-year-old Paul George, two first-round picks and two second-round picks, for Jaylen Brown, a former Finals MVP, a consensus win as a first-round pick, I don't know that I've ever seen. And, I mean, understanding that Luka Doncic was traded not that long ago, I don't understand why this isn't being talked about as on par as a bad decision by Boston. I can't think of any good reason why they would be able to get such little value in return for him. Help me make sense of this.
0: No, I'm with you 100%. I would argue that this is a worse trade than the Luka Doncic trade, because even though it clearly didn't work out with Dallas, Anthony Davis was still playing at a pretty high level, even though we know his injury history. At the time, he wasn't hurt. Here with Paul George, he's 36 years old. He's healthy now because it's the offseason, but he's had an injury history, and he's very inconsistent. And for Jaylen Brown, yes, the Celtics may be not liking the fact that he's on Twitch stream and saying that, last year was the best year of his career instead of the championship year. But I think the context of that is they had low expectations. Even though they lost in the first round, squandered 3-1 series lead to Philadelphia, they still defied expectations. And so I think here's what's telling. There may have been a depressed market because NBA teams are wondering, A, like, there has to be something going on between Jaylen Brown and the Celtics that we don't know about. And B, he has a pretty expensive contract. But I don't think that excuses the Celtics for trading Jaylen Brown, because A, I highly doubt that there's something that's so toxic going on behind the scenes that they felt that this isn't sustainable. I think it was normal things of he's frustrated that he was linked in the Giannis Antetokounmpo trade talks. He does feel like what he showed last season shows that he could be a number one option. The Twitch streams might be annoying, but I think those things are all very manageable and very first world star problems in the NBA. And the second thing is the contract. Yes, it's big, but you know what the Celtics did last year, guys? They traded Kristaps Porzingis and Drew Holiday to get below the second apron. So these might be financially driven concerns, but they weren't by necessity. It was by choice. So what I'm getting at is this is a terrible trade in every way imaginable, and there's no justification for it.
1: I mean, I would just be speculating here, Mark, but like when I see something this egregious, as somebody who covers a team on a day-to-day basis and has been around situations, a similar situation, for lack of a better term, with A.J. Brown and the Tennessee Titans getting traded to Philadelphia. Anytime I see something like this, I just have to assume that an owner came into the room and said, enough. Enough. Make the move, and whatever the value is, come hell or high water, just get this dude off my roster. And again, I'm speculating. I don't have any information there regarding that specific kind of a situation with the Celtics, but like that's the only place that I can make it make sense.
0: Yeah, 100%. And to back up your point, not speculating, but connecting the dots as you did, the Celtics, were bought by private equity investor group last year. Bill Chisholm was the managing partner. It was for $6 billion, right? So it's a lot of money. And usually a lot of times new owners want to protect their assets. And Brad Stevens in the front office with the Celtics otherwise has had a pretty good track record and has history with Jaylen Brown. So I'm not saying that's what it was, but if it is, to your point, I'm not surprised. Now, the Celtics announced they are having a press conference on Monday because, to explain this decision, but now they can talk officially because the moratorium will be lifted on Sunday. So maybe there's more answers with this and clarity, but regardless, like, it's still a bad decision. So whatever reasons, excuses they come up with, doesn't justify it, because you had a player who was an all-NBA first team or made the case to be. Same thing with MVP. Had career highs across the board. Multi-year all-star. Still in his prime. And even though Jaylen Brown and Jason Tatum haven't been the most perfect fit, we've seen them get through it and coexist well enough to win a championship. Even though he was in trade rumors this past summer, and probably didn't

0: like it, definitely didn't like it. That's been the story of his whole career. So they could have gotten through this, but they chose otherwise. So, yeah, it's wild, wild trade. And I'm not giving hot takes. I'm just giving opinions. Like, you know, we talk about the Boston Red Sox regretting the Babe Ruth trade. I would argue that this could very well likely fall into this category.
1: Just a reminder to everybody, Brad Stevens was the 2025-26 NBA Basketball Executive of the Year.
0: Yeah. Yeah.
1: Also the 23-24. He's only the sixth person ever to win it twice in a three-year span. So something's weird through all of it. Mark, we really appreciate your time, especially on the 4th of July. Y'all follow him on social media at MarkG_Medina. Thank you so much for the time, man. Have a happy 4th to you and yours.
0: Happy 4th to you guys as well. I'm sure there'll be some more NBA drama, but for what it's worth, no LeBron fireworks today and tomorrow, so you can at least enjoy some barbecue and fireworks without worrying where LeBron's going to go, at least for a few days.
1: That is the news we needed to hear, Mark. Have a great day. We appreciate it. Coming up next, speaking of the 4th of July, athletes don't eat hot dogs. I'll tell you what we mean next. He's Buck Rising. I'm Jason Fitz.
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0: He's Buck Rising. I'm Jason Fitz. It's Buck and Fitz hanging out with you on Fox Sports Radio. It's a four-hour marathon with the boys hanging out on 4th of July. There will be no fireworks, though, even though we are in person and together. There will be no fireworks. There will be no romantic cuddling
1: while verbal fireworks
0: are in the air. Like verbal fireworks happening the whole time. If you could just screenshot the looks that Buck gives me across the table every time I bring it, like it feels like just disgust. Buck, what's on your mind, buddy? You feel bothered.
2: You were just talking about romantic fireworks and sexual tension.
0: No, I wasn't talking about sexual tension. I was just talking about no fireworks.
2: You literally said romance.
0: Okay, well, that doesn't romance. Okay, maybe, that's fair. I'm just saying.
2: So
0: that,
2: if anything, okay. I'm being underreactive to how uncomfortable that you're making me, and instead should probably yell down the hallway, HR!
0: Wow. You feel better? Did you feel better? Does Buck feel better about it now?
3: That's the sound of the police!
2: Yeah.
0: I'm just saying,
2: I would like the police to come and take you away.
0: I tried to take you. Okay. I tried to take you to Disney tomorrow.
2: Yeah. Also,
0: you said no.
2: Predatory behavior by you.
0: I tried to take you to Disney. You said no.
2: Lured me to a van. Okay. We can go to Disney, little boy.
1: Grooming behavior.
2: Grooming.
0: If there's any one thing I know as a middle-aged white dude, I'm not allowed to own a van. Like, that's just out. If you go to any lot, you're like, ooh, I like this plain white van, and you are a middle-aged white dude, the answer should be no. Like, there should just be a clearly that's not good for anybody.
2: Have you had that urge? Have you seen a plain white van and felt compelled to
1: masculine
2: own
1: urge to buy a white van?
0: In fact, the opposite. When I flew in to Nashville because I wanted to see your beautiful face, and I got to the airport, I looked up the price of an Uber to get to downtown, the price of Uber broke me. So I instead opened up a rental car app, and the discount on the rental car was actually about the same.
2: No, shut up.
0: As the Uber, yeah. So I rented, and then I walked in.
2: That's not true.
0: 100%. So I walked. Over the years, I've used National and Enterprise a bunch, and I opened up the National app and I looked at the price of the rental car for a couple of days, and it was about the same as the Uber. And I walk over to the island. They're like, you can just take any car you want. So I have rented this massive, just like it is a huge white Jeep Wrangler, like one of those Sahara electric versions of it with the top side, could take off all that stuff. But I stood there for a minute and I was like, I don't know, it's white. That's the first thing I thought. Like, I don't know, it's a big white vehicle, a middle-aged white guy.
2: You associate the car, the color of the car.
0: The color.
2: With predatory behavior.
0: Yeah, well, I'm just saying, middle-aged white dudes in white vans, they creep people out. Like,
2: what happened to Brandon Ayuk? That's why he said he's scared of the big white man, John Lynch.
0: Yeah, John Lynch probably showed up. Also, scary hot dog eating contest. Can we just stop this? Like, Joey Chestnut, and
2: stop this? What
0: I love the hot dog eating contest.
2: Profited from this.
0: I love the hot dog. I was a sideline reporter.
2: Threw my headphones
0: What I don't like, I know he's throwing his headphones. You can hear me without him. What I don't like about the hot dog eating contest is the need every year to turn Joey Chestnut into an athlete. Eating hot dogs does not make you an athlete. If your answer is you train for it and you compete in it at the highest level, then all right, if we're going to call that a sport, then ballet's a sport.

0: sport. Then playing the violin is a sport.
1: Ballet is a sport.
0: Then playing the violin is a sport. I sacrificed my whole life. I train at it. I give up hours and hours and hours a day and practicing it. And I compete with other people at the highest possible level. If those are the lines in the sand, then playing the violin is much of a sport as eating a hot dog is.
1: You can be, okay, so it's different. You can be competitive without it being a sport.
0: Hot dog eating is not a sport.
1: Well, it's also not competitive, right? If Joey Chestnut's out there, that's it's just kind of Joey Chestnut's thing to lose. I'm not saying that, well, we can get into this. We have
0: it's a demonstration.
1: Way more time.
0: That we have hours left. Bukovich just getting started on Fox Sports Radio. Fourth of July.
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7: We are Bosworth! 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
8: Morocco had 3 second half goals to win 3-0 over Canada. This is how it sounded on Fox TV.
9: Can Brahim Diaz and Morocco finish on the highest of high notes? There is the answer. Brahimi to put the exclamation mark on it.
8: Canada, the first co-host nation to be eliminated. Morocco, the first to advance to the quarterfinals. They'll see France or Paraguay. That game getting ready to start in any minute now. It's hot out there. It's 95 degrees at kickoff. In Major League Baseball, Minnesota has an 11-4 lead over the Yankees in the top of the ninth inning. Detroit with a 3-0 lead over the Rangers in the fourth. Seattle has a 5-0 lead over Toronto in the third. Serena Williams was forced to withdraw from Wimbledon doubles with a knee injury. I'm Martin Weiss.
7: 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Fox Sports Saturday is on. The plays, the interviews, the players, the coaches, the breaking news, the top stories. When it goes down, we will cover it all.
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12: I really got to give the incredible staff so much credit for what they're doing on a 4th of July because they keep our mics down during the breaks, which is good because I don't think people would respect us more. I think it would probably deteriorate some of that. He's Buck Rising. I'm Jason Fitz. Buck and Fitz hanging out with you on Fox Sports Radio on this 4th of July edition. So much to get into. I wasn't sure where the right place to go is, but I keep thinking about what we talked about in hour number one. Jaylen Brown. It doesn't make sense. And when it doesn't make sense, there has to be a reason. See, here's the thing I want to remind everybody. Brad Stevens is the head of basketball operations for the Boston Celtics. Brad Stevens was the executive of the year, all right? Not that long ago, all right? In 2024, 2025, he was the executive of the year. A couple years before that, he was the executive of the year. As I mentioned earlier, he's only the 6th person ever to win executive of the year twice in a 3-year period. He's only the 12th person in the history of the NBA to win executive of the year twice. Brad Stevens didn't wake up last week stupid. So why would a stupid deal happen? This is where we have to look a little bit deeper, Buck, because you do cover an NFL team all the time. You see the inner machinations, because I wanted to use a fancy word, of running a team. Sometimes we look at it, and I think there's nuance to every single word that's been said. Shams reported repeatedly, look, by the time that they got out in the market and everybody started getting back to Jaylen Brown, there just weren't offers there. They weren't getting what they thought they were going to get. Some people have blamed analytics, all of these things. I don't believe that Brad Stevens and the Celtics woke up and said, hey, let's go get the trashiest value we can possibly get for this player. I don't believe they did that, right? But I can't believe they did the deal. I can't believe nobody in the league was willing to pay more. I can't believe we've gotten here. But it just feels weird, Buck, because I can't make sense of the Celtics suddenly being an incompetent organization.
13: Well, they have a track record of being successful without their stars on the court, right? They just did this with Jason Tatum. Mm. Their record without Jaylen Brown is also pretty impressive.

0: impressive. I don't have it in front of me. I've seen it posted a couple of times on social media. It is consequential. Perhaps we can find that for you at some point before the show ends. But they have had success without Jaylen Brown on the court when they've had to kind of survive stints of injury or unavailability for any number of reasons. So maybe they are betting on the thing that none of us have factored into the analysis around this, which is that they can kind of do this. They can be competitive in meaningful ways without the players that we think are their best and most important players on the court. Now, I think you run the risk of, if you fly too close to the sun on something like that over and over again, eventually something bad is going to happen. And the thing that compounds this further, Fitzy, is beyond it just not being a sensible deal for Boston. Nobody is saying that Boston did the right thing here. Not the most homerific Boston sports fan or talk radio personality in that market. To a person, they hate this deal for Jaylen Brown. And it's compounded by the fact that they sent him to the 76ers. Fitzy, if you gave the 76ers the opportunity to just get rid of Paul George's contract without having to send him anywhere or do anything, you think they would have considered just outright cutting him? I mean, he's 36 years old. He's coming off a PED suspension. He's past his prime by a mile. He's not even remotely close to the Paul George that was excellent for Indiana all those years ago, and even then for a period of time with the Clippers. Paul George is very much a washed player at this point in his career, and was saying that he needed or was taking the performance-enhancing substances last year because he was battling a mental health situation around his lack of performance. Like, literally the definition of a head case on top of being a bit broken. There's a lot of miles on that body. If Philadelphia would have turned around today and said, okay, we'll just move forward without Paul George on our roster and maybe we have to eat. I don't know what the contract stipulations look like right now for Paul George. Maybe there was no way in which they could release him without eating a significant amount of money. But still, I think they would have just paid somebody to take the contract for them. And instead they get Jaylen Brown back.
1: But what's that say about, because you're right and everything you just said. I believe, I'm sorry if I don't have the right insider, but I believe it was Brian Windhorst that said Jaylen Brown was essentially thrown into this trade for free. The draft picks were what was expected to get somebody to just take Paul George's contract. Jaylen Brown was just sort of thrown in for free. Again, what's it say, though, that maybe the private equity group that now owns the Celtics is so cheap and they're so willing to get him out of the building, maybe none of it matters. But what does it say about the Celtics that they turned around and they said, you know what, we know this guy and we're good playing him 4 years ago, four times a year, I should say. We know this guy and we're good having to go through him in the playoffs. Yep, we know Jaylen Brown better than anybody. You're welcome to have him. Like if this were, I'm trying to think of the right, if this were Memphis, you know, if this were New Orleans, if this were Sacramento, if this were a terrible team, then you'd say, okay, terrible teams doing terrible things. It's the Celtics. This is a two-time executive of the year who looked at a guy that's in his building and said, yeah, I'm good. I'm good sending to my rival. Like, you know that. For all the fan talk that happens, when you're covering the Titans, you can't tell me that the Titans wouldn't look around if they got the same trade offer or even a comparable trade offer within the division or outside the division. They're shipping them outside the division. They don't want to take any chance that those sort of things bites them in the ass. The Celtics looked around and are like, yeah, no, we've looked at the analytics. We know the player. We are plenty okay letting you take on Jaylen Brown.
0: Well, and the thing that I saw Brian Windhorst say was that they made the deal under duress, but unless I'm missing something here, there was no timeline, no hard deadline.
1: No, the only thing that Wendy keeps saying is that they were up against it to decide if they were going to renew him in July for a contract extension. I'm not smart enough to know why you can't just say go to hell on the contract extension and just keep running things back.
0: He's got, I want to say, 2 years and an option.
1: Yeah,
0: left on his deal. So I don't think there's any, like, any real level of time sensitivity around this that made them have to make this deal. They did it at the time that they did with all the information that they could possibly have on this and still made a completely perplexing decision, which is why I brought up with Mark Medina in the first hour that we were on the air today. Anytime I can't explain something, I have gone over this trade many, many times, just

0: try and see if there's anything from a 1,000-foot view, understanding I'm not in Boston. I'm not covering Jaylen Brown every day. I'm not in a locker room. I'm not reporting on the principal parties the way that I would be here around the team that I cover. I can't come up with a single defense of this move. So if that is indeed the case, then I have to then recklessly speculate and say, okay, somebody in an ownership role stepped in here and said, no, enough. Let's just move the guy. So I mean, somebody's boss came down from on high and said, I've had it. That's the only thing that makes sense here. Again, that is reckless speculation on my part. I am not reporting anything.
1: I mean, you say it's reckless speculation. I say we can only deal with the data we have. And this is where I know sometimes deeper meta thought here, but, you know, so often athletes and people that love sports talk about how we cover things, but we never seem to apply that same standard to restaurants, to music, to any other business. We only know what we know. Right. So all we know is that Jaylen Brown has been traded. So if all we know is that, you know, whatever your business is, we only have the information we have to make the judgments we can make. So without knowing the individuals involved, just like you don't know if the server that is, you know, bringing your food out is just having a bad day. You know, you don't know. There's too many variables you don't know. What you do know is what you're dealing with. I can either presume that the Celtics suddenly got stupid. I can presume that the Celtics suddenly don't know anything about basketball. Or I can presume that somebody within the Celtics organization, to your point, ownership said, just finish this. Those are the only presumptions that really get us. I have yet to see any other presumption that gives any benefit of the doubt to the Celtics because we can't find one, right? It doesn't exist. So you're right. We certainly aren't in the room, much like we've tried to be careful as a tandem this week in covering Brandon Ayuk, to mention we don't know him. So we're trying to be careful in the way we cover it. The funny thing is we don't give that grace to, you know, actors or musicians or, you know, the CEO of Google or whatever else, whenever decisions are made. We just make our sweeping generalizations. I'm trying not to do that. But if we stack what we know, there isn't a way to come to a positive conclusion for the Celtics. Either Brad Stevens got caught, which means he's suddenly bad at his job. The Celtics are bad at analysis, or their ownership group came in and cut everybody off of the knees. I don't see any other version that gets us to where we are.
0: Well, I mean, for the Brad Stevens component of this, you can, because you have been successful in your role, whatever that role may be, does not mean that you will make decisions, good decisions, always, right?
1: Yeah, fair.
0: 10 times out of 10. There is some level of margin for error here, human error here, that can be built in. And perhaps it's just completely inexplicable how it could have happened that way, but maybe Brad Stevens just did the wrong thing. It could be that. I mean, this is, Medina said it's worse than the Luka Doncic trade.
1: And if it's worse than the Luka Doncic trade,
0: and I have a hard time pushing back on that. It's just the lack of return for Jaylen Brown is criminal.
1: But we're turning around and saying that Nico, who traded Luka Doncic, is never going to work in the NBA again. If this is truly worse than the Luka trade, Brad Stevens' career is done. Like, you can't walk this back. If the 76ers turn around and win a championship this year with Jaylen Brown and the Celtics fall apart, that's the sort of thing, if it's truly on the Luka level, that results in people getting fired.
0: Unless the people that make the decisions to hire and fire say, okay, Brad, you were a good boy. Thanks for taking the slings and arrows here. We appreciate you who being the face of our terrible, terrible decision-making, whether it be private equity, you know, a majority owner or whatever the case might be there, because
1: Meat shield.
0: Yeah. If Brad Stevens is being a meat shield in the middle of this, then maybe it's a situation that's survivable for him. The fact that they are worse and their Eastern Conference rival is better today, it's a pretty big indictment of everything that went down with this particular deal. Now, the other component of this that I'm interested in is the calculus for other teams. So Miami trading for Giannis and adding him to their roster, whether it's the way that the Lakers have gone about their business, understanding, having a mutual agreement with LeBron James that they were going to go in different directions and use the resources that were invested in LeBron and invest them elsewhere on their roster. Did other teams know that Jaylen Brown could be had for a bag of peanuts? Because I have to imagine that if they knew that the price was going to be this low.

0: that would impact a couple of these teams in contending windows, the math around their free agency. It's not, to your point, you brought this up earlier, it's not just that the Celtics got nothing back for him essentially. It's the fact that that's probably the best offer that could be had. So either the entire NBA, the people that work in the NBA, have a significantly different opinion of Jaylen Brown than all of us who watch basketball on a regular basis. Maybe that's so. Or it's one of those things where people maybe discussed and was rumored that they weren't going to get a large return for their investment, and that contract hasn't aged well necessarily. But to see what he actually got moved for, somebody around the NBA is being like, we could have had him for that?
1: I mean, at the end of the day, as much as we all keep saying, I don't understand it, remember, Jaylen Brown went to Twitch and asked Bobby Marks to reveal his sources when Bobby said he talked to one front office employee who said that Jaylen Brown would be the seventh best player on his team. There is the other possibility that nobody keeps acknowledging in all of this. The rest of the NBA might be a hell of a lot more aligned with what Bobby Marks was telling us. It is possible the rest of the NBA looked around and said, nah, we're good. We don't really want to give up anything. Remember, Shams also reported very clearly that there was an offer from the Celtics that was Jaylen Brown and two firsts for Giannis, and the Bucks said no. So maybe through all of this, what we're going to find out is the rest of the NBA is not nearly as high as we think they should be on Jaylen Brown, which doesn't make any sense to all of us. I got Philly fans, you know, that have been telling me. One buddy that covers Philly for the Ringer told me it's the best trade in 76ers history. Today, it feels like that.
0: Yeah.
1: Let's see how we feel about it in a year. Let's see how we feel about what the hell the Lakers are doing in the meantime and some of the commentary that's come from all of it. We'll break that down for you next. It's a 4th of July firework edition of Buck and Fitz. He's Buck Rising. I'm Jason Fitz. We're hanging out with you on Fox Sports Radio.
2: 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Colin Cowherd's salute to America. 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We're celebrating 4th of July weekend on Fox Sports Radio.
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18: It's not my fault that I like Bridget Cotton better as a co-host.
19: Oh, wow. Oh, Mike, you was talking crap about her a couple weeks ago.
20: Yeah, no, he only said
18: that. Yeah, but now I'm tired of this one. Send this one back to the IFL. Bring me back Bridget.
20: He wants his cut off and played for Bridget so that she'll be nicer to him because he's afraid of her. Like, that's let's just get right to the core of it. He said that he was going to plant that in so that he could make sure that it gets played. And then the next time she's mean, he'll be like, I gave you praise. Mary, play it. And then all of a sudden he's like, see, I'm just saying.
18: Oh, no, don't make this a rejoin for Winfrey.

0: Anything you want to say now that we're face-to-face, Buck Rising, Buck and Fitz on Fox Sports Radio, sitting in studio together on this 4th of July edition?
1: Yeah, you're much uglier in person than I remember. It's been a while. I mean, I'm trying to think of the last time I've seen you in person. Was it the New Orleans Super Bowl?
0: A couple years ago, yeah.
1: So that's not the most recent Super Bowl. That's two Super Bowls
0: ago. That's two Super Bowls ago.
1: Okay. Other than, you know, I look at you on FaceTime every Saturday, and I've been grateful. Mm. Been grateful for the grainy visage that I'm greeted with there as opposed to, you know, whatever this is.
0: Please go on. Extrapolate.
1: I can't. I'm confused by it.
0: Can you talk to one of our coworkers at Fox Sports Radio? Can you talk to Carmen for me? Because when you were out a couple of weeks ago and they were setting up the show, she was like, oh, Buck's out today, but it's going to be great. Mm-hmm. Didn't say anything about me. And Carmen always the show before us always waxes about how great Buck Rising is. Mm. Never hear a lot about me. So I'm just a little curious, man.
1: Maybe it's because you're so thirsty for the attention.
0: Yes. So this is the moment the Buck Rising.
1: I don't need to be.
0: Really? You are not thirsty for attention.
1: It's people just tend to, you know, heap praise my way, and I happen to be on the receiving end of many, many compliments. And, you know, the adulation of the masses, the unwashed masses out there in the audience, and, you know, Carmen rightfully recognizing the talent that carries this show, even though when you're not here, I'm very upset because then I have to actually work during the show.
0: I cannot wait for Mary Mac to get in a little bit, and then I'm going to ask her if she's
1: so
0: would,
1: disrespectful to Chris. Chris is here with us for the first 2 hours, Chris, spending his July 4th
0: Chris,
1: with us,
0: hold on.
1: Educating us about soccer.
2: Well, this
1: welcoming
2: is the time
1: you into the world game,
2: Chris,
1: and you're just going to poop on him.
2: This
1: you're
2: is the just time that Buck can have all his fun and gallivant around because Mary's going to knock you down a few pegs when she gets
0: in. Ian, answer me this. Do you believe that Chris will be as honest in his assessment if I were to ask Mary and Chris the same question? And the question being, would you describe Buck Rising as thirsty for adoration? Yeah. If I were to ask that question, Ian, as the unbiased portion of this, as the producer for both of these segments we're doing today, do you believe that we would necessarily get the same answer from Mary that we would get from Chris?
2: I think the answer is yes. I think they both recognize who Buck is.
0: Chris?
3: Well, now that I got Triumph the Insult comedy dogged here.
0: Wow. Yeah, Triumph. You didn't.
2: He made
0: Triumph
2: a comeback, by the way, at the Knicks parade. Did you see that?
3: I would call that a comeback, but sure.
1: He's doing better than the guy that was drugged out on top of the subway station or whatever that was.
3: Was he, though? I mean, it's a puppet.
0: Can you be at a parade with a puppet? Like tonight, if you go to the fireworks, Buck Rising, in downtown Nashville.
1: You're the one trying to get me in your white van and take me to Disney World.
0: It's a white Jeep, and I would take you downtown. And then, you know what? Great idea. We could leave right after the show, and we could just road trip our entire way like the Muppets.
1: I would rather take a drill bit to my temple.
0: I will put on Yacht Rock, and we will get the entire way down to Disney while we listen to Christopher Cross. Oh, yeah. Just a little sailing. Oh, come on, Buck. As we come into Orlando and Christopher Cross goes, sailing takes you away. Come on, you want this in
2: Buck's
0: your life.
2: Buck's just tied up with duct tape over his mouth in the back of the car as this is all happening.
1: Literally, this is a cry for help. If you hear him threatening to kidnap me and take me to Disney World, I need assistance.
0: Offering to take someone, offering to drive the entire way so that we can get more bonding time.
1: Sure as hell, I'm not driving.
0: Okay. Chris, would you describe one Buck Rising as thirsty for adoration?
4: I prefer really not to speak. If I speak, I am in big trouble.
1: I love him so much. It's not even that his analysis is great, because many times, especially after regulation, or forgive me, Chris, if it's not typically called regulation.
3: You can call it regulation. It's fine.
1: Regulation. Okay, so between Argentina and Cape Verde, and they go to the studio before they get ready to start the 30-minute extra period, and Rebecca Lowe asks Zlatan, what did we just see? And he just doesn't say anything. He sits there in silence, and eventually
2: I don't know if he used his exercise his Fifth Amendment rights.
1: I mean, it was so funny, because then Rebecca Lowe just like, all right, I'll let the moment sit. We'll take in the visuals. We'll let the audience take in the visuals that you're seeing of Argentina celebrating and Cape Verde being consoled and, you know, an accomplishment to

0: Jordan's point. And then she goes back to Thierry Henry and finally gets a response out of him. But Zlatan, just the way that he picks his spots is comedically excellent. I don't think his analysis is actually that good, but he is just a delightful.
1: I don't know. He gave me a quote I am going to keep on my wall, is that champions are known for what they did yesterday. That one is going to stick with me. By the way, I'm trying to figure this out because I don't know if you have a TV in front of you. He's wearing shades in the studio today, and I've yet to hear why he is wearing shades.
0: Maybe he had LASIK.
2: Or just because he wants to.
1: That's the problem with Zlatan. You just have no clue.
2: Like, here's the real question.
0: Not a problem. It's delightful.
2: Who's going to walk up to Zlatan and be like, no, shades off today. Shades off, bro.
0: Alexi Lalas.
2: Who's Zlatan going to listen to when they look at him and say, because he ain't like, okay, what's that tug of war look like? What does the tug of war between Alexi and Zlatan look like?
1: Could a producer like, say, Ian Roddy, top of the industry producer, Ian Roddy, be able to get Zlatan to take his shades off?
3: I wouldn't ask him to take his shades off. I'd be cool with it. It's content.
0: See, that's a good producer. He recognizes, you know, you just got to let the talent be the talent.
2: When I first I know that's 100%. When I first started at ESPN, if I was on anything that was on ESPN1 TV-wise, I couldn't show my tattoos. And that's a very real, like, they wouldn't, if I was doing ESPNU or SEC Network, I could show my tattoos. But on ESPN, any show I was on, I had to have full down long sleeves to cover it. So I was doing a 4th of July first take. And we were going to do our own hot dog eating contest. And they were like, all right, everybody take off your jackets and like roll up your sleeves. And I started to roll up my sleeves and they stopped everything because they were like, oh my God, what do we do? Can we have him? Is he allowed to show? And now, you know, you got Pat out there in a tank top the whole show. So it's amazing how the concept of all of this has changed in a few years. A few years ago, it's not that long ago. I mean, I'm talking about, they were telling me I had to roll up my sleeves I had to roll down my sleeves in 2019. So right before COVID. And now as we sit, you know, you can basically, like, Buck could go on TV, nips out, and nobody would have anything to say about it.
0: We should test that theory.
2: We should not. Martin Weiss should get us caught up on the scoreboard. Martin, what do you got for us that saves us from Buck's nipples?
0: Soft.
4: My quick addition to the downfall of TV, not this, that's exactly what you were saying, but when we allowed people to come on as guests from cell phones, like in cars, I feel like that was the beginning of the end. It's just, everybody's always breaking up. It's the worst. Anyway, I'll do my job now. 28th minute, round of 16, Paraguay and France, scoreless. Paraguay on a run right now as they're trying to beat the third-ranked team in FIFA rankings. The winner of this game will see Morocco in the round of eight. Morocco with 3 second-half goals to win 3-0 over Canada. Canada, the first co-host nation to be eliminated as Morocco goes through. In Major League Baseball, Shohei Ohtani not going to play today. He left last night's game against the Padres with tightness in his right biceps. The Pirates won at the Washington Nationals 7-1 Yankees, 2-8 in their last 10 after the Twins beat them 11-4 earlier today. Live games, the Tigers lead the Rangers 3-0 in the sixth inning. Seattle with a 7-0 lead over the Blue Jays. And Serena Williams was forced to withdraw from Wimbledon doubles after she's trying to make a comeback from retirement. She also lost in singles earlier in the tournament. Fellas, back to you.
2: He's Buck Rising. I'm Jason Fitz. We are hanging out with you on Fox Sports Radio for a massive, massive 4th of July edition as we hang out in person in Nashville, because we'll be in person tomorrow in Orlando, because we'll be hanging out with the Indoor Football League. Buck and I are going to be calling. It's Buck's first. This is Buck's first IFL game. Our buddy that you might hear sometimes, you hear every day on SiriusXM, Mike Babchak, will be on the sidelines. This is, yes, you're absolutely right, Buck. I think it's my 22nd game this season. It has been an absolutely, but you said 75th. It's been an absolute incredible season for me. It's been a blast to be a part of. And now we're going to hang out with Chief Operations Brand Officer Eric Van Beek from the IFL. Eric, man, first and foremost, this season has felt wild, right? Like, I mean, for anyone that's just hearing about it for the first time, one of our games a couple of weeks ago had 454,000 viewers. Like, when this season started, did you ever imagine we'd be here?
5: Just a casual 500,000. No, no, of course not. We didn't. You know, we have.

0: had goals. We had things that we were shooting for. To hit 454,000 by about halfway through the season was not something we saw coming. Now, can't say I'm completely shocked. We've got a really good product that we're extremely proud of. And we know what, you know, the level of product it is. It was just a matter of packaging it in a way and putting it in front of people in a way where it could be consumed and connecting with people like you guys. And that helps a ton. And yeah, we're pretty excited. It's been a long 18 years to get to this point.
1: Well, and that's kind of my question, Eric, because just kind of doing a little research on you on the front end, you have been in the sport for a considerable amount of your career and working in a number of different positions in indoor football. What has been the key to sustainability for you all now that you've got the broadcasting deal that you have and you're getting additional audience and seeing really positive results? What has been the key to building to this point?
0: Well, a lot of it is the ability to make mistakes on a smaller scale so that you learn as you grow. And we've been able to do that both, you know, within our own walls and then watching other leagues as well. It's about calculated growth. It's not trying to overshoot your skis. And we've done a really good job of that, growing in a way where it's controlled. Especially when you're talking about adding markets and that type of thing, we're not going to just let anybody be a part of this league. Our league is only as strong as our ownership, as far as all of our teams are concerned. And our teams are only as strong as our communities. So taking our time has been a big part of it, and understanding that this isn't a sprint by any means. Like I said, we're in year 18, and we're just getting to the point now where we've built ourselves a foundation that's strong enough to be able to take a swing like we are, and it's working really well so far. So great.
2: I mean, you mentioned that expansion and trying to be calculated. For anyone that hasn't seen the news, two new teams coming into the league, one in Austin, one in Athens. That one in Athens has some superstars on that ownership group. Jerome Bettis, part of the ownership group. David Pollock from Countdown to Air College Game Day. We all know Pollock. For you guys, when you're picking markets, I talk about this all the time in the W, Eric. You got to be kind of careful. Got to make sure you don't overexpand. When you're looking at markets, how do you decide what's coming next?
0: A lot of it is about ownership. We're obviously looking as far as footprint is concerned. We're always kind of have a plan in mind as far as what areas we would like to become a little bit stronger in. But if the ownership isn't there, we're not going to force it. It really is about the ownership group, someone that we can financially trust, someone that we can trust as far as their work ethic and the people that are involved. Because this is not hard or not easy, excuse me. It's not easy to run an indoor football league team or any team for that matter. And we try to make it as far as our standards and practices are concerned, we try to make it as something that, you know, we give them a good layout to follow. But, you know, if the team can't do that, it hurts us. And we need to make sure that these teams are in a position to succeed. If teams succeed, markets succeed. If markets succeed, the league succeeds.
1: Eric Van Beek of the Indoor Football League here with us on Fox Sports Radio. Fitzy and I are covering the Green Bay and Orlando game tomorrow night, which you can live stream on Yahoo and enjoy the coverage there. So with what you said earlier, Eric, about being able to make mistakes on a smaller level as you guys were building this thing up, what were some of those, what would an example of one of those lessons that you were able to learn at the onset of this thing or in the early phases of this thing that you've been able to fine-tune, improve upon?

0: game is constructed that makes the endings of them so damn exciting.
1: We had like three of those last week. And that's, I mean, it's crazy to think that those wild endings can be so, I don't want to say common because you never get used to them, but they happen a lot. And it just comes down to logistics. It's a 50-yard field. I mean, you're always within scoring distance. On top of the fact that we've got our deuce, so you can turn a, you know, a 6-point touchdown into a really, like, you go for two, all of a sudden you've got eight, and you kick a deuce. You just scored 10 points without giving the ball back. Like, there's some just really interesting things that we do with our game. We try very hard to make sure it's very similar to the outdoor game. But when you've got 50 yards instead of 100, you got to have some fun with it. And that's where the deuce comes in. And that's also where this crazy excitement. If you've got 30 seconds left in an ISL game and you're down by two scores, the game is not over.
0: Every single time I walk into an arena, I think this can't top last week, and every week it has. It's been incredible for me to be a part of it, Eric. You know it. I've told you a million times how grateful I am. For anyone that hasn't checked it out, Green Bay in Orlando this weekend, there's a bunch of action, but Green Bay, Orlando tomorrow night is going to be a huge, huge matchup. It's two great teams. Green Bay put up 83 points last week on Fishers, and that is just a statement of how good they are. Guys, the IFL National Championship also August 16th. So right around the corner. Eric Van Beek, man, we appreciate your time, especially on the 4th of July. Thanks for all you've given to my life throughout the course of this this season. It has been a blast. I already was a fan, and now I'm a mega fan of the IFL. I appreciate you, brother. Thanks for hanging out with us.
2: Thanks, Eric.
1: Thank you, gentlemen. Happy Independence Day.
0: That's great stuff from Eric Van Beek. And the IFL, if you've never checked it out, think of it this way. It's football. There's a lot of motion. It's on a 50-yard field. It's played on hockey arenas all over the place. You got guys running in open space on hockey rinks, and the final score half the time is 65-60, and it always comes down to the last minute of the game. If Buck doesn't screw it up, tomorrow night's game is going to be amazing. That's a big if. I'm not sure if he's ready, but I'm ready to, as I do every single Saturday, carry him. That's what I do. Yeah, anything you want to add to that, Buck?
2: When you show up.
0: Okay. Okay. You know who always shows up? Joey
2: lovely
0: Chestnut.
2: To,
0: we'll figure out what. Thank you. Okay. You done? You ready? No. Right. You want to tease the next segment?
2: You threw it to me, and so I gave it back.
0: Be sure to subscribe to the Fox Sports Radio YouTube channel. You can see Buck's disdain for me right there. 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From one spectacle to another, we'll tell you about what Joey Chestnut did and what it really means today. Coming up next, he's Buck Rising. I'm Jason Fitz, Buck and Fitz on Fox Sports Radio.
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0: Maybe this is even better for our road trip all the way to Orlando from Nashville.
1: I'm getting in that car with you.
0: We could just do karaoke the whole time. Just load in all the Yacht Rock hits and then a bunch of, like, Michael. We could load in, like, everything. Right? Just eras and do karaoke the whole drive.
1: I imagine that you are also somebody who still in the year 2026 plays the punch bug game.
0: No, I don't play the punch bug game. Thank you. Punching seems unnecessary. But the alphabet game. The alphabet game is good. It's like where you see a letter from the alphabet, like in a word, and like you say it out first. So you're like, if you're driving down and you see a street sign that has the letter A in it, then you say A, and then the next person's got to find a B, and then a C and a D, and you go through the whole alphabet.
2: You count cows?
0: I've done brown cow before.
2: Cows on my side of the road?
0: Brown cow. Although I find all of these games to be very distracting when you're driving.

0: That's the one thing that I don't really understand. Like, we're driving down the highway, and all of a sudden we look over, it's like, ah, cow, there's 32 cows over there. And it's like, all right, well, how'd you count those while you were actually driving? But I'm just saying, like, we could do karaoke the entire time. We could stop at Bucky's and get road trip snacks. He's Buck Rising. I'm Jason Fitz. We're hanging out with you, Buck and Fitz. Not
1: talking
0: Bucky's
1: about one
0: Fitz,
1: of the stars of the World Cup, Bucky's. Everyone from Europe discovering Bucky's.
2: It's a gas station. You all have gas stations in your world, too. It's
1: not as big as Bucky's.
2: Okay, so that makes
1: I think there was a Frenchman who was like, what are you refueling here? Are you refueling the U.S. Navy? And then he had the beaver nuggets, and then he couldn't really say anything else.
2: I think that, especially as somebody who lives in the southeastern part of the country, I think Bucky's is the most overrated thing that we have going here. It's just more gas station stops. Like, that's all it is. The food's not that good.
0: So the weird part about touring is, number one, when you're on a tour bus, you can't number two. For anyone that doesn't know, most of the tour buses don't have the grinders capable to handle going number two. Also, that's what it's called. Also, if you got 12 guys on a bus and everybody starts going number two, that bus is going to get pretty stinky. So if you have really long drives, you just got to learn to hold it, because also you're not going to stop 12 times. So stops are very coordinated. So, you know, it's not uncommon on a tour bus for everybody to look at and say, when the bus stops to gas up, getting gas in a bus takes a very long time. It holds a lot of gas. So a stop at a gas station is a solid, you know, 45 minutes. So I appreciate having a great gas station, because they're bussing, they're gassing up. Everybody's going to the bathroom. You want something that occupies your attention. You want to get off the bus and stretch for a while. But actually, Buck, it's one of the rare times we agree. I think kind of like most of these super gas stations, at the end of the day, I'm probably not going to the gas station, you know, for the delightful foods. Also, I'm probably not eating a ton of that, because it's just the worst for your body overall if you're on the road a lot.
2: Like, talk about things that will upset the rule of no twos on a bus.
0: Yeah.
2: Very quickly, gas station food.
0: Yeah, just like I've never understood. When you go to the Nashville airport, there's a Hattie B's and a Prince's Hot Chicken in the Nashville airport. Somebody explain to me why the hell you would eat hot chicken before you're about to get on an airplane.
1: Oh, boy. No, thank you.
0: I don't understand it.
2: I'm sorry. I'm contractually obligated to tell you that that's the best breakfast in B&A is the Hattie B's, and I do not acknowledge the other hot chicken that you just mentioned.
0: I respect everything that just happened.
2: I almost wore my jersey today.
0: I respect that for so many reasons. By the way,
2: the best hot chicken in the world, Hattie B's.
0: But as we've talked about before, the number of times in my life I've flown, I have never gone number two on an airplane. And I've been flying my entire life, right? So
1: next time you guys are out in L.A., I want you to try Howlin' Rays, because it has been the rage as far as hot chicken out here. And I know they send guys to Prince's to, like, study and everything, but I'm genuinely curious how it holds up.
2: Again, I have no idea what you're talking about. The only hot chicken I acknowledge is Hattie B's.
0: Yeah, contractually, that is well done by you. Also, yeah, I mean, here's where most of the
2: cornbread
0: places...
2: Cornbread.
0: What, cornbread croutons?
2: Cornbread croutons.
1: That sounds actually really good.
0: Mm-hmm. I don't love super spicy food, not because of what it does to my stomach, because of what it does to my mouth. My mouth does not handle super spicy. So when I go to Hattie B's, I have to get the absolute lowest level of heat possible. Where most people go wrong on hot chicken is they think they can just put the spices in the skin of the chicken when they fry it. What they don't understand is that Nashville hot chicken particularly has been brined in those seasonings, so they are in the meat. So if you have a couple of bites, you're like, too hot, and then you rip the skin off, I'll just eat the chicken. You're only putting yourself deeper into the seventh layer of hell. So, you know, that's where most places go wrong. So, but I'm all in for trying hot chicken in other places. I just don't understand.
2: I'm not.
0: Right. You should never be. I respect that. But I don't understand why, before you get on an airplane, you're like, hey, let me go get this hot thing that's going to wreck my stomach before I get on a plane. Much like I don't understand why I would stop and get some random meat product from a Bucky's when I'm on a road trip where I got to make it the next 6 to 8 hours, like when Buck and I are road tripping to Orlando tonight. The next 8 to 10 hours, I don't want to make him stop. I do. I am good at peeing in a cup, though, while I'm driving.
2: I could go the rest of my life without finding that out for myself.
0: Well, you're going to find out tonight when we're road tripping from Nashville to Orlando.
2: I'm not getting in that car with you. I have an airplane tomorrow at 7:55 in the morning. I will be on that airplane.
0: First thing I do is stop at a gas station and get the largest possible drink cup, so I have plenty of fluid that I can pee into. He's Buck Rising. Jason Fitz. We'll actually talk about real sports probably next. Fox Sports Radio.
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9: We are Buffalo! And here's what you need to know.
10: France and Paraguay scoreless at the half. Right now, the winner of that game will see Morocco. After Morocco had 3 second-half goals to advance, winning 3-0 over Canada. This is how the last one sounded.
11: Can Brahim Diaz and Morocco finish on the highest of high notes? There is the answer. Brahimi to put the exclamation mark on it.
10: Major League Baseball, the Pirates won at Washington 7-1. Yankees 2-8 in their last 10 after the Twins beat them today 11-4. Live games right now. Seattle has an 11-0 lead over Toronto in the 6th inning. Detroit leads Texas 3-0 in the 8th inning. Serena Williams, with a knee injury, was forced to withdraw from Wimbledon doubles competition earlier today. She also lost in singles in the competition earlier this week. I'm Martin Weiss.
9: 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The plays, the interviews, the players, the coaches, the breaking news, the top stories. When it goes down, we will cover it all.
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14: We keep talking about how special this World Cup feels. And there are so many reasons, as we've broken down, that it's connected with this country and with the world. But one of the biggest reasons it's connected is happening yet again. Every time we are certain that one team's going to come in and dominate, they don't. And this is what I can't figure out. I don't know the why. I don't know the how. I'm not going to pretend to be a tremendous soccer analyst, I should say. All I know is that every single time, Buck, I turn around, the World Cup is doing something that we can't figure out, and that's part of the magic. He's Buck Rising. I'm Jason Fitz. Buck and Fitz hanging out with you on Fox Sports Radio. France is supposed to be one of the heavy favorites, and we sit at the half, and they are tied at 0-0, right? Like, what do we make of this, Buck? How is it possible that over and over and over again throughout the course of the knockout round, even frankly throughout the early portion of group play, we continue to get these matches that even when you think, oh, this was going to be easy, it never is?
15: Well, I mean, it has been incredibly easy for France to this point, or at least they've made it look easy. Paraguay through a half is giving them

0: some level of pushback, but not really, right? They've possessed the ball 80% of the time. They've got the only shot on goal of the game so far. Those chances don't come easily, especially at this stage of the knockout round. So there's no such thing as an easy game. I mean, the easiest out of the tournament was supposed to be Cape Verde, and they took Argentina to extra time yesterday and damn near to penalty kicks. It was an incredible story. I saw Zlatan and Henri yesterday on the Fox post-game show talking about the fact that Cape Verde team, those guys are heroes is the word that they used. And you feel that in the way that they're embraced by their countrymen, even in a loss against the defending champions, right? Argentina won the most recent World Cup that we have played in Qatar a couple of years ago. And with Messi doing about as much as you expect him to do, there's an argument. It's between him and Mbappe. I don't know, Mary. I'd probably say Mbappe has been the player of the tournament so far, even though Messi has been spectacular. All the stars have really just shown up on the international stage in ways that I'm sure it happens more frequently than I realize. And because the U.S. is one of the World Cup host countries this time around, it's more visceral. It's more in our face. But I cannot remember a time when I have been so captivated by the stars, especially stepping up in these spectacular moments. And that Argentina-Cape Verde game is, I mean, that Cape Verde goal to tie it initially before Argentina would eventually take the 3-2 lead and close things out in the extra time. That second goal by Cape Verde may be the best goal of it may be the best goal I've ever seen in my life, not just the goal of this World Cup.
1: I don't know how anyone could have ever predicted all of these things coming together. But you're right. It is the very few household names to some of us, but the household names across the world playing at the level that they're playing. And then these matchups just being closer than we expect them to be over and over and over again. Also, again, I admit what I don't know, Buck. I didn't expect this level of just constant physicality. The way these guys are beating each other up over and over and over again. Like, I get the concept and the talk around flopping, and that's just, you know, it is what it is. I roll my eyes. They do it in every single sport. Like, the NBA flops all the time. Every quarterback, every time somebody sneezes near them, just throws their body to the ground like they've been absolutely hammered. Like, this happens all the time. I don't know that I expected or understood the amount of physicality we see in the box. So you have this just different game than I expected, combined with the fact that these stars do continue to shine, combined with the fact that just, as you mentioned, Buck, the race for the golden boot is just incredible. And I feel like whatever we thought the stars would be, whenever stars come out and play their best in the biggest moments, people gravitate to it. People start to watch it. But, I mean, it wasn't that long ago that we were looking at the knockout round and we thought the Belgium was going to just be done, right? So you just look over and over and over again, the amount of these matches that have come down to penalty kicks. They come down to overtime, bonus time, whatever. They come down to the last second. I don't know how you can plan this, and I don't know if this is just the magic of soccer, and I'm really late, and I'm sorry, soccer guy and girl, if I'm just so late to figuring this out. But as you mentioned, great. France has controlled the ball for 80% of the first half. Scores 0-0. For whatever it means, like, great, you've had control of the ball the entire half. Scores 0-0. And so you walk into the half, and it's like, I don't know how we're holding on, but by God, we are. It's just, these are the things that give everybody more and more hope as these matches continue.
0: I mean, I don't give Paraguay a real chance here. I think that's it's one of those situations where you spend a half figuring out, you know, kind of poking and prodding at the defense, and then you'll see France come through the way that they have been so far. Mbappe, I think the vast majority of his goals so far in this World Cup have come in the second half of their games. And it's not just him. He's just the most famous player on the French national team. He's the one that the casuals like you and me can most quickly and easily identify because it's a name that we recognize, understanding that France top to bottom is the best roster in this World Cup. But to your point, I mean, I was watching the Egypt game yesterday, just for the purposes of rooting for my nationality. I've been very happy to see Egypt reach the round of 16 for the first time since 1934. They did it on PKs yesterday. They get the honor now of facing the defending champions, who Cape Verde could not dispatch in Argentina. Yeah, so it's we wanted Bama and we got them, except the World Cup equivalent of Bama is Argentina. and Lionel Messi. So I don't know how confident I'm going to feel about that. Tuesday at 11 a.m., I'm going to be live on the

0: or locally.
1: Ooh, you can't take a day off. You barely work. You can't take a day off.
0: You're going to talk to me about showing up to work. Correct.
1: I mean,
0: it's a fine.
1: I mean, I'm just saying that you yourself have admitted that there are certain times that, you know, you get an offer to go somewhere and hang out and do a live show or remote, as we like to call it, the business, where you're hanging out in front of fans and you'll be like, it's all good. I'll let the boys handle it. I'll take the day off. I'm just surprised.
0: It's not a remote. Okay. I mean, I'm going to be in studio. If it was remote, I would take it.
1: Right. But I'm saying that if you're that flippant with the opportunity to do your show out and about, I just kind of figured that maybe you would just, you know, call the boys and be like, hey, you guys need to do the heavy lifting. Egypt is playing.
0: Lucas is in Brazil for a week. Otherwise, I probably would.
1: Okay. And now we get the real truth. We get the real truth of it. Yeah. Will you be distracted on air more so than usual? Like, do you watch it while you're on air?
0: Yeah, I'm going to watch it. I'm not going to pay attention. I mean, what am I going to do? Talk about Titans training camp things to watch in the middle of the summer while Egypt is playing?
1: That's what your audience probably cares about more than they care about Egypt.
2: You should do the whole show in Arabic. Real Egyptian style.
0: There is no faster way for me to get thrown out of the state of Tennessee.
1: I was going to say,
3: people like, will tune in and be like, what is happening on Fox Sports Radio?
0: Happy
3: right
0: 250th birthday, America.
1: Nashville is a very progressive place. I lived there for much of my life. Yeah. Buck, you are on radio in a very successful local show Monday through Friday in the Nashville area. Your ratings are absolutely incredible. You kick ass at what you do. I don't think you could ruin that any faster than trying to do a full show in Arabic. As progressive as this city is, well, I think that might be the end.
0: It's not necessarily Nashville. It's the 2 million other people within the sound of my voice locally across the great state of Tennessee, western Kentucky, and northern Alabama and northern Georgia who would not probably appreciate 3 hours.
3: Hearing Arabic in your voice, too, would kind of be off-putting.
1: With the name Buck.
0: The whole
1: name
0: thing
1: Buck.
0: Would be jarring. The whole thing would be jarring. I expect that I would get many calls. I expect
2: Assalamu
0: that many of the Deeper. Calls would be problematic, and then I would have to direct them to the conservative talk station that is in our building down the hall.
1: I love the idea of being
0: Assalamu alaikum, y'all. Yeah.
1: I love the idea of being the call screener that day for Buck Rising.
0: Oh, no.
1: On the local affiliate, which we're on right now in the Nashville area, so I'm sure.
0: I guess we are on. Yeah. Wait,
1: well, unless, I don't know.
0: I think Westwood, wait, does Westwood One have?
1: It's your station. I don't know.
0: I don't know.
1: You're going
0: to walk down the hallway and see if we're on locally?
1: Well, you could do that during the commercial breaks, not while we're actually doing a segment.
0: Wait, why? We're not doing anything important right now.
1: This 4 hours. I flew all the way to Nashville for 4 hours.
0: In fact, you know
1: this.
0: What? I am going to go check. You talk about something for a couple of minutes. I'm going to go check.
2: No, Buck Rising is fine.
1: Buck literally just took his headphones off.
3: He's taking the fine just for the sake of seeing.
1: Buck is taking. He has left the studio.
2: Wait,
1: Buck,
2: did he actually?
1: I flew. Yeah, no, he's gone. He's walking down the hall. I flew all the way from Hartford, Connecticut to Nashville, Tennessee in a pit stop to get us to Orlando, Florida, where I have offered to take Buck to Disney, the most magical place on earth, on my dime, even though I'm cheap, just so he can see the fireworks and experience the greatness of the 4th of July weekend, hanging out with Disney's finest. He, in turn, has offered to punch a mascot, and now he has left the show. That is what's happened. That's how off the rails we have gone in the matter of the 2 hours and 11 minutes that we've been on air, and we still have more time to go. Here's what I know. As Buck is gone, and I'm just going to monologue here, I will say this. Whatever I thought the World Cup would be, in all seriousness, whatever I thought the World Cup would be, it's been 100 times better. Whatever I thought the World Cup could capture, it's captured 100 times more. I don't know if it's the time of the year. I don't know if it's the calendar. I don't know if it's the stars. I don't know if it's the upsets. I don't know if it's how good America is. I don't care.
0: Yeah, we're on locally.
1: Oh, okay. And Buck's back.
2: Are you serious? You really left?
1: He went down the hall.
2: This is why they don't have you guys in studio. You see the shenanigans?
0: Nashville.
2: Yeah, this is shenanigans.
1: This is like Nashville. Nashville, I love you. And I am so glad that I get to be in this city hanging out with Buck Rising, doing radio. No place I'd rather be on the 4th of July than hanging out with Buck Rising in Nashville.
0: Oh, God.
1: Doing radio. This is sincere, and then this is where he tells me I'm grifting. Whenever I try and do something sincere.
0: No, I would tell you I don't feel the same way at all.
1: Well, find somebody that loves you back the way that Buck Rising does, and you will understand why Buck Rising is always single. We will break down more of the World Cup action and trying to figure out what

0: the latest is on LeBron Gate as we are in our actual show now. It's Buck and Fitz. He's Buck Rising. I'm Jason Fitz. If he stays through the segment, God only knows. It's Buck and Fitz hanging out with you on Fox Sports Radio.
1: Probably not.
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7: I'll be honest, I think fireworks are kind of overrated. Like, I'll be honest, like, it's really the sweaty crowds. Like, there's just a lot of bugs sweat throughout the course of this. Like, especially down in the South where everybody's, it's just hot and humid and, like,
8: and fat. I don't
7: know. And just, yeah, there's a lot of that. Are you a pro anti-fireworks guy?
8: I hate fireworks. I think they're a giant pain in the ass. I think that there is not a more overrated way of celebrating in this world than the shooting off of fireworks. Bro, it takes me 2 hours to get in a situation for me to properly see the fireworks. It is such a pain in the ass for like 7 minutes of actual payoff.
7: That angry man you just heard is Buck Rising. Buck and Fitz on Fox Sports Radio.
8: Are we under attack? What the hell's happening?
7: No, those are fireworks.
8: No, I mean, okay, this is not Wednesday night when the U.S. beat Bosnia and Herzegovina, which, by the way, we need to talk about more, even though the U.S. does not play again.
9: Free Balogun.
8: Yeah, Free Balogun, truly. Free Balogun. It's a crime of international. Wait, excuse you?
7: It happened. Move on. All right?
9: Fitzy, on 4th of July, you're going to be this unpatriotic.
7: It happened. Hey, you want to cry about it some more, Buck? Go ahead.
8: I would like to cry about it. I would like to cry about the international travesty that was committed against the U.S. men's national team when our greatest goal scorer, who may or may not be from the United Kingdom, except his mom got stuck here while she was pregnant with him and then had to have him in the States so he could play for us, when he was taken away from us. Sure, maybe I only learned his name a couple of weeks ago, and now I'm very upset about the fact that this person who is near and dear to my heart, who may be potentially responsible for the greatest sports joy this country has ever collectively experienced, should we be able to play him against Belgium? Yeah, I'm pissed. And the fact that you would dismiss that... Oh, we ran out of bed. What the hell happened there?
10: Oh, you want to keep going? Hold on.
8: I mean, I'm done.
7: Maybe that's a statement for how
8: I
7: want to
8: keep going. I can leave again. No. Enough. Get rid of it.
7: Look, it shouldn't have been a red card to me.
8: I'm so mad.
7: Sometimes adversity is something that you have to face and understand that maybe it's not where you wanted to be, but it's where you are. And Buck, when you are where you are, it doesn't always matter how you got there. All that matters is how you respond. So now, these incredible men representing the United States of America have an opportunity to show us who they are, how they're wired, what they can do, and truly bring together the American spirit. Because we won't be defined by the way people try to hold us down. We'll instead be defined by how we respond.
8: What, he didn't get a quick hook?
7: No, I didn't. His mind was better.
8: Enough bed for him.
7: Yeah, well, of course. I'm smaller. There's always enough bed for me.
10: Period.
8: You know what I'm finding more things that I don't like about doing the show when I can actually be in the same room as him.
7: Okay.
8: Yes. The whispering is worse when he's in person. Like, normally the whispering is uncomfortable.
7: Well, this mic picks it up really well. I mean, this mic gives me the opportunity to really showcase my skills.

0: It's just so breathy.
1: I'm never going to dance again. Guilty feet. They've got no rhythm.
0: Because you can't dance.
1: I have great rhythm, though. Impeccable rhythm.
0: No, you can't have bad rhythm or have good rhythm and be a bad dancer. That's
1: actually not a fact. Like, just because I can't make my hips and legs do things that look rhythmic to you doesn't mean that I can't subdivide a beat all day long. I've got great rhythm. I've spent most of my life practicing with a metronome every day, Buck. I mean, I have got impeccable. I can sit here and snap on rhythm all damn day long. I just can't make my body do what great dancers can do. There's just a difference between that. There's a difference. I'm sorry that you're not educated enough in these things to know, but I'm here to tell you and help you. I'm here to help you, Buck Rising.
0: It wouldn't be the first time that somebody told you your body was insufficient.
1: Yeah, that's 1,000%.
2: That was mean.
1: Mary Mack has said that was mean. No, come on. I grew up a fat kid that played the violin. I've heard worse than that. Come on now. There's nothing you can say that's worse than what sixth grade girls said to me. Okay, he's Buck Rising. I'm Jason Fitz, Buck and Fitz on Fox Sports Radio. We did find out earlier today.
0: What were we supposed to talk about? I don't know,
1: but we're going to talk about LeBron, because when you don't know what to talk about, you just talk about LeBron. No, we did find out earlier from Mark Medina that nothing is likely to happen this weekend. But we also know that there's going to be a filming crew following him all year, Buck. Doesn't that mean it has to be Cleveland? Like, if you're going to have a filming crew do a documentary, then you've got to have the Disney storybook ending. And to me, that has got, like, going home. Like, it's not learning some new city that you really don't know anything about while you try and ingratiate yourselves to them to win a championship in Philadelphia. Like, that's not a documentary. Cleveland's a documentary.
0: Oh, well, you throw out Philadelphia. Philadelphia would only be possible if he's actually willing to play for the vet minimum. Which
1: right.
0: I think in the NBA is like 15. No, I'm sorry. It's like $3 million.
1: $3.87 million.
0: I don't think LeBron is playing for. If LeBron plays for less than $10 million this year, I will be stunned. Okay. Just on principle. So Philadelphia, you threw it out there casually. You're not actually considering that a landing spot for Philly or for LeBron.
1: I mean, I think Philadelphia makes a ton of sense.
0: I think you can do the mental gymnastics that make it make sense. Square peg to fit in a round hole than a lot of these other situations. The three betting favorites for his services, which doesn't mean this is what the list looks like or this is what the order looks like, but this is just what Vegas is telling you. Golden State is Ian Roddy's Golden State Warriors. Overwhelming favorites to have LeBron James join Steph Curry and potentially Draymond Green. I know he opted out, but it doesn't mean that Draymond's time in Golden State is done. Maybe you would like for it to be done if you're a Golden State fan. There's also the idea that Anthony Davis could be an asset that they are pursuing. They have to trade Jimmy Butler before they can do basically any of this stuff. And Jimmy coming off a torn ACL is not going to be an easy contract to move necessarily, though I do think that Jimmy Butler is still an acquirable asset for a number of different teams out there. So Golden State is the favorite, followed by Cleveland, like you mentioned, for a third stint for LeBron, and then Miami, which would also be a retread for LeBron's services. Now, maybe there's a significant difference between the percentage chance that he goes to Golden State versus the other two. Golden State seems to be where everything is tracking. Again, these are just gambling odds. It does not mean that this is set in stone or is being thoroughly reported. There has just been reported significant interest on the behalf of Golden State in pursuing LeBron and AD. Miami, why couldn't Miami be the documentary? The only thing the documentary means to me, by the way, is the fact that it's probably his last year. Does his last year have to be in Cleveland? Because I think his last year could be in Miami, and there could be a compelling story there. I also think it's documentary worthy if he goes to Golden State and he plays with Steph, because they're basically just doing the Team USA thing that they did in Paris and following around that team. Now, I understand there's a few pieces and parts that wouldn't be in Golden State with them, but there's going to be a number of teams that try to do the financial gymnastics required to see if they can have LeBron James be a part of their roster. I saw the Timberwolves are also interested in at least pursuing the idea of LeBron James in free agency this year, although I can't think. Anthony Edwards, maybe. I think that could work, but LaMelo Ball being there, I don't know if there's Maybe we're all getting, we're predetermining the results around LaMelo. I just think that that.

0: is probably one of those situations that's going to blow up in somebody's face. Based on the person that LaMelo Ball has been to this point in his career. Maybe he gets more serious and becomes less of a polarizing figure among people who consume the NBA. I don't think that's going to end well. For LeBron, though, I don't know. I think it's a documentary anywhere he goes because it's probably his last season. And that, I think, is the thing that's more worth talking about here is where does LeBron want to spend his final season? If it's not going to be with a team, as Mark Medina said, that is already in a comfortable position to be a title contender. Like a team would have to add LeBron to become a title contender. So that limits your options significantly.
1: To me, Minnesota doesn't make a lot of sense because it's so out of left field. The three favorites that we keep hearing about, whether it's the Olden Girls or whether it's Miami or whether it's Cleveland, I can get through the gymnastics to do that. I can't get through the gymnastics for a lot of other locations. Also, it's crazy in the modern world, but man, the betting odds just keep going and going and going on this. But I'll remind everybody that Jaylen Brown to the 76ers the day he was traded was 1,000-to-1 odds. So somebody out there that predicted that made a ton of money. All of this just trying to figure out what it looks like next for LeBron and what that means, frankly, for the championship power structure. We'll figure that out. But first, Martin Weiss got to get us caught up on the scoreboard. Martin, what's going on out there?
2: Right now, we're looking at the France scoreless with Paraguay in the 66th minute. The ref going to the monitor to review whether or not France was fouled in the penalty box, I believe. Now, again, I'm far from a soccer expert, but I'm pretty sure from my 2 weeks of World Cup viewing now that if this is called a penalty, it will be a penalty kick for France. And Dewey will be able to try to attempt to score a penalty kick here. Scoreless, Paraguay has been parking the bus, and France has not really been able to get even close to the goal, so this is a massive moment. We'll see if that resolve that review by the time I'm done here. The winner of this game will see Morocco. Morocco had 3 second half goals to win 3-0 over Canada. Canada is going to be one of the first co-host nations to be eliminated. England has an opportunity to try to do the same to Mexico tomorrow as that game being played in Estadio Azteca. In Major League Baseball, the Detroit Tigers just beat the Texas Rangers 3-0. Seattle has an 11-0 lead in the 8th inning over the Blue Jays. Braxton Ashcroft won his 4th consecutive start as the Pirates beat the Nationals 7-1. The Yankees let 6 homers go out as the Twins beat them 11-4. First time the Twins have hit 6 homers in a game for nearly first time they've hit nearly 6 homers in a game for 3 years. And Serena Williams forced to withdraw from Wimbledon doubles due to a knee injury. She lost in singles earlier this week in the tournament, and looks like that was not called a penalty for France. So Paraguay and France still scoreless in the 68th minute now. And it looks like the French maybe getting a little tense. I don't know. This is getting a little stressful out there in Philadelphia. Fellas, back to you.
1: The heat is on for all of these World Cup matches that they continue to be dramatic. Certainly, he's Buck Rising. I'm Jason Fitz. Buck and Fitz hanging out with you at Fox Sports Radio. Buck, I'm going to give you a dollar amount that is going to rock your world. How about this one? David Purdom, who covers gambling for ESPN, tweeted out a couple of days ago. So this is actually as of yesterday, July 3rd. More than $50 million has been traded on Kelce alone for LeBron James' next team. For point of reference, Giannis Antetokounmpo's next team closed with a market of around $9 million in volume. $50 million on Kelce alone, just on LeBron's next destination. It is wild to me that I get that we are a gambling-obsessed society. I'm fine with it. Like, y'all figure it out. Be a grown man, woman. Like, figure your own problems out. Do whatever. You want to go gamble, gamble. But it's crazy. Every time we have this.
0: 1-800-889-9789.
1: What was that again?
0: 1-800-889.
3: Wait, it's concerning you have that number memorized.
0: Yep.
1: What is that?
0: Tennessee Red Line.
1: What is the Tennessee Red
0: Gambling
1: Line?
0: Gambling Helpline.
1: Gambling Helpline. I was unaware. Yep. One more time for that?
0: 1-800-889-9789.
1: More than $50 million has been traded on Kelce alone. Not all poly markets, just Kelce alone on LeBron's next destination. That's how obsessed people are with it and how much everybody thinks they have it figured out. Because if you're betting money on it, You got to think that you've figured out a way to stack the bricks.

0: Well, I mean, that's being accused of the political figures in our country right now. And I'm sure in many other times in our country's proud and long history, 250 years on this July 4th. But I have to imagine. So where does it break it down in terms of where the vast majority of the money is being traded? Like on what particular point around LeBron? Is that mostly Golden State? Is that mostly Miami, Cleveland? Is there anything to distinguish?
1: Unfortunately, no.
0: Okay, how that's broken up, because yeah. I would just be curious to know. I mean, LeBron James is an international figure. I haven't gotten involved on Kalshi or Poly Market in my life, so I'm not familiar. I understand it conceptually. I have not interacted with it specifically, so I'm not sure what that means or why that's different than, you know, betting on LeBron James' next landing spot in offshore markets or however these things are distinguished, okay? People, the fact that he's still that compelling a figure, he's probably, I don't know, how many players could you name in the NBA that are better right now than LeBron James in his current form? At 41 years old, going to be 42.
1: A lot. I mean,
0: a lot? Like, what's a lot?
1: I'm just trying to think.
0: If I said, are there 20 players in the NBA who are currently better than LeBron James at his age? And yeah. I'm not trying to make that a slight.
1: No. But I think to your point, I'll sort of apply the Caitlin Clark conversation we had the other day. If you walked into a gym today and you were picking along the lines, are there 20 names I would get to based just on today and what they brought to the court before LeBron? I think so. I think that's probably about the right number. I mean, hell, the Lakers just told us that they value him less than they value Austin Reeves and Luka Doncic. Does that mean Austin Reeves and Luka Doncic or Austin Reeves particularly is better than LeBron? I don't know, but I think there's at least an argument.
0: There's a conversation to be had there. So it is interesting to me that many people are literally financially invested in maybe the 20th best player in the NBA. Even if he's the most famous player in the NBA, he's still what I think most people would consider the face of the National Basketball Association. As long as LeBron James is still in it, he's going to be one of the faces, if not the first face that you think of in that league. LeBron and his impact on another team. Does he make Golden State, Ian, does he make your Golden State Warriors a championship contender immediately? Because right now we're just talking about Steph, right? Anthony Davis is not at Golden State. Draymond is not currently on the roster, though there's reason to believe he could be back. With what you have in Golden State plus Steph, does LeBron make a difference there?
2: I don't want him. I mean, like, I think he would make a difference, sure, but it's just like they're so old. Like, it's not going to last through a full season when Steph is, you know, pushing 40, Jimmy Butler's pushing 40, LeBron is over 40, Draymond Green's pushing 40. I just saw DeMar DeRozan is about to have a buyout with the Kings. Like, they'll probably go for him at this rate because it's just like they're just trying to assemble all these guys who are past their prime and expecting them to be healthy by the time we get to the not only get to the playoffs, but, you know, even if by some miracle they all are healthy by the time the playoffs roll around, you think they're all going to last all the way through the playoffs if you're in multiple 7-game series, which is very likely in the West?
0: Well, and Fitzy, we were talking about this during the commercial break, and you described it to Ian as what?
1: I don't remember how I described it to Ian as...
0: It's keeping the family together for the sake of the kids.
1: Yeah, it's keeping... you're right. That was a great analogy about me. It's a bunch of people that don't want to get divorced because they want to stay together for the sake of the kids, and then eventually the kids move out. Like, at some point, Golden State's going to have to accept that there will be a next chapter, and they've done nothing to accept that now, and I get that, but they're not good enough. Even Steve Kerr stood at the podium last year and said to the fan base, we understand organizationally we are not at the same level as the OKCs of the West. He admitted that in front of a microphone. So the question you have to ask yourself is, does LeBron, with this roster as it will be constructed, suddenly make them competitive with OKC? I think the answer to that is no. So all you're doing is keeping everybody together so that you don't have to deal with the pain and suffering of ripping everybody apart. So, but then you still wake up one day and realize, okay, we've made no real concession to what our future looks like. Unless you believe that Yaxel Lindeberg is the building block you need to be dynamic for the next generation, all Golden State is doing is they're putting off the inevitable. And I think the reason I don't like it is they're putting off an inevitability with yet another old piece.

0: drafted the oldest player in the draft to add to the oldest team in the NBA. While they're going to add another old player, and suddenly that's going to make them better than OKC? The answer is no. So all you did was continue to be old, and you didn't actually fix your long-term problems.
1: Yeah, and so with that, you know, with those perspectives in mind, I just wonder how he, like, does he actually want to push for a title? Because these are not, I mean, Miami is going to be up there in the odds to win the East now that Giannis is there. There's really not that much else outside of Giannis and Bam on that roster. I mean, there are some things, but the vast majority of it got traded to Milwaukee in that deal. Looking at Cleveland, Cleveland was just in the Eastern Conference Finals. They got dusted by the Knicks. We all know that. Does LeBron, you know, give them an extra game?

0: can actually, like, it's like a, like a, like you're trying to figure out how to discipline a dog, right? And like the, you try the spray bottle, and the spray bottle doesn't work because the dog likes
1: the spray
0: bottle.
1: You're a cat guy anyway. You're a cat guy.
0: Well, you can't discipline a cat. Like, I don't know what you do about a cat. Like, there's nothing really can be done to tell a cat one way or the other. No, you have to do things this way. That's not the way that those things work. So, the only disciplinary tool I have with Fitzy is to just get up and leave.
1: Can't tell a cat anything, but you can teleport out of the studio. See what I did there? Tell a cat, teleport. Tell a cat, teleport. He thought hard about leaving again. I mean, he started to do the butt wiggle in the seat. He started to wiggle towards the door. I don't know. You guys are a hard critic. I thought that was... But go ahead. You're making the East better. Yeah, finish your point now that I distracted you.
0: Your jokes are just bad.
1: Thank you. I'm old, man. Like, I'm allowed to have dad jokes.
0: That's not an excuse.
1: A dog dad. Dog dad joke.
0: There are plenty of people who are of an advanced age as you are and are funny.
1: Okay. Well,
0: I don't know what your excuse is.
1: You know, maybe it's just not your type of humor. Go ahead, East.
0: I think America probably agrees with me. Anyway.
1: Teleport, tell a cat.
0: LeBron in Cleveland or Miami, for the purposes of actually winning something, makes way more sense than him going to Golden State. If he goes to Golden State, that to me is not about competitiveness. That's about wanting to spend time with his friends, his peers, essentially, and a coach that he respects in Steve Kerr, for a happier final season for LeBron based on what LeBron prioritizes right now. I'm not going to say that winning isn't the most important thing to him because that's not a judgment that I think is fair to make of LeBron James. But I think that there are some things at 42 years old in your potentially final NBA season that he may slightly prioritize as a player who's won multiple championships for now three different organizations, who is as accomplished as he is. And I think Golden State is a happiness move more than it is a competitive move, if that is the way that this thing goes.
1: Which, again, is why I don't think it was accidental that Rich Paul, his agent, came out and said the next move will be made for the sake of happiness. It lets them tell us all what exactly that happiness is after he makes the decision. Could be championships, could be playing with his buddies, could be the city he's in. We won't know, and likely we won't know through the course of this weekend. We got one step closer to knowing who's going to advance in this matchup. France has gone ahead, and a superstar got him there. We'll tell you about it next. He's Buck Rising. I'm Jason Fitz. Buck and Fitz hanging out with you on Fox Sports Radio.
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He's Buck Rising. I'm Jason Fitz. It's a 4th of July takeover. Buck and Fitz on Fox Sports Radio. France has taken the lead. The heavily favored French team has taken the lead 1-0 over Paraguay after Kylian Mbappe scores with a penalty kick. Stars coming to big is something you talked about earlier, and it's just something we're seeing yet again. I mean, when you see the stars come up as big as they can.

0: continue to in this entire tournament, Buck. But when you see Kylian Mbappe continue to do these sorts of things, it's just, it feels like an inevitability. A wild match that goes all the way down to the end that feels like it's more dramatic than it ever should be. And then a superstar saves the day. Every single one of these damn games has been like its own Disney movie.
1: He's got to be the leader. I haven't checked the odds, but I have to imagine he's the leader for the Golden Boot right now. I mean, he's been awesome. He and Messi, but I don't even want to just restrict it to those two. And I'd be curious to look at it. In fact, you know, instead of just speculating about it, I could probably look up the gambling odds right now for
2: Erling Haaland is right there too. I know that.
1: Well, I was going to say, because Haaland, the fact that he possesses the ball less than anybody on the field in almost every match and still finds ways to maximize the touches he does get, that goal he had late in the game of their last match is just ruthless. Ruthless what he was able to do after being nowhere near the ball at any point or for the vast majority of that game. He's been spectacular. Harry Kane was awesome the other day against Congo. I wanted to see Congo win it just because I don't have anything against the British necessarily. Well, I guess I kind of do.
3: Today we do.
1: Wow. Today we do, right?
0: It's, well, I mean, do we have to have anything against? We beat them. I mean, that's just like, we yeah. won. Like, what do we have? Like, we won. I did
1: just being petty.
2: So we don't have
1: point,
2: to hate them anymore.
0: Yeah, we don't have to hate. Like, if we go out, if we're in the playground and Buck decides he's going to challenge me to a fight in the playground, we go out there and I get my ass kicked, Buck's not going to hate me after that. He kicked my ass. Like, we won.
1: But I'd still point and laugh at you.
0: Yeah, but there's no hatred.
1: I'd still shame you.
0: There's no doubt. Like,
2: all right, but okay, then so what if you were setting up another fight after and the opening lines, you were viewed as the favorite in that fight? That would feel wrong, right? Which is like this is the World Cup, like the, you know, England is favored ahead of the United States. If you can follow
1: anything I just said. England is better. England is a lot better, which is why them kind of playing with their food a little bit with Congo. Actually, Congo goalie was just awesome for that first half. I mean, Harry Kane was peppering him and did eventually break through in the second half. But to your point, it's just been a star-studded race for the best player in this tournament so far. To see the stars play their best ball on the biggest stages that we have right now, but also the fact that it's been, I know we didn't get the upset with Cape Verde and Argentina yesterday, and that would have been, I don't know, one of the biggest upsets in the history of sports. If that would have actually gone down that way, we have gotten a fair amount of upsets so far in this tournament. Spain turned it on yesterday, looked more the part of a true World Cup contender. Germany just pooped its pants against Paraguay, as a matter of fact, to get eliminated the way that they did, much to the chagrin of them. England, the tension around the English national team, listening to the broadcast, listening to the way that the manager's decisions were being hyper-scrutinized, listening to seeing the way that the crowd would react. And I know that the crowd shots, the camera is going to find the most tense version of the crowd or the most, you know, excited version of the crowd, whatever. They're seeking specifically out those moments. It just felt like England was on the verge of collapse and then finally found a way to break through, even though they are one of this tournament's favorites to win it. So we can point and laugh at England today as a country because we won. But I kind of love the whole bit about, have you heard of what the English saying is? It's coming home, talking about the World Cup. Like, that's perpetually their thing, and then they never win.
0: Yeah.
1: The World Cup. Like, I kind of love the idea that the English are just in this perpetual torture chamber for the sport that they love the most, even though I harbor no real ill will towards the British. I don't know where that's coming from.
0: I think part of what's been amazing, it's almost like we talk every year about the NCAA tournament and March Madness, and you talk about how, when do we love Cinderellas? We love Cinderellas in the early rounds, and then after that, we love drama, but we really want to see the biggest brands advance. The TV metrics have supported this over and over and over again on who watches the NCAA Final Four, et cetera, on the men's side of the basketball. This is very similar. To get constant stretching of the favorites that still results in the biggest stars coming up huge so the favorites advance feels like a win for everybody. We'll keep breaking it down. More Buck and Fitz coming at you next on Fox Sports Radio. We are-

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4: Paraguay fighting in the 96th minute to try to get an equalizing goal against France. But France scored on a penalty kick from Mbappe earlier in the second half to take a 1-0 lead. If this score holds, France will advance to play Morocco. Morocco had 3 second-half goals to beat Canada 3-0. Canada is the first of the co-host nations to be eliminated. In Major League Baseball, Braxton Ashcroft had his 4th consecutive start and win as the Pittsburgh Pirates defeated the Nationals 7-1. Twins hit 6 home runs in a game for the first time in about 3 years as they beat the Yankees 11-4. Serena Williams has a knee injury and was forced to withdraw from Wimbledon's doubles. She lost in the singles competition earlier this week as she's attempting to come back from retirement. Again, France 1, Paraguay 0. I'm Martin Weiss.
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7: The red card seen around the country has created tremendous controversy within the U.S. MNT in the World Cup. And even though certainly many people feel like it was a bad call, nothing changes that. The question becomes, now what? It's Buck and Fitz, Buck Rising, Jason Fitz, Buck and Fitz on Fox Sports Radio. On this extended 4th of July edition, we are coming at you live, sitting across from each other in Nashville, Tennessee. And Buck, we were just talking about this. Balogun goes out with a red card that, you know, we both have soccer people in our lives that help us understand some of this. And the smart people that I've talked to have said the same thing that smart people that you've talked to have said. Was it a bad call? Yes. But the minute it went to replay, I should say, which also by rule, VAR doesn't allow the play to be looked at in slow motion or in still form. And we know that the officials did that because it was caught on camera. That's the improper execution of the rule. But it doesn't change the fact that once they saw it, then they turned it into a red card. That red card doesn't result in any additional suspension. But now one of the best players for Team USA is going to miss this next matchup, which is going to be a doozy. How do they work around it?
8: Well, they don't work around it necessarily, right? Like, you have the necessary time to prepare because you understand that he's going to be out. So that's almost an ideally, yes, you would like your leading goal scorer to be available to you. And that would give you your best advantage, as it has so far through this tournament. But with enough of a lead-up, the fact that they don't play until Monday is now, I think, a good thing. It gives Pulisic additional time to prepare. It gives the rest of the team additional time to prepare in the absence of Balogun. And so the answer to that question is, well, Christian Pulisic, he's supposed to be the best player on the team. And I'm not here to say that he has not done enough yet. He does not appear to have gotten involved at a significant rate. They do not appear to have needed to get him involved at an overwhelming rate because they haven't had to worry about the goal production, right? They're still getting that. He has been more of a, I can't call him more of an afterthought because he is still, and he's the captain of the team. He's the best American player, like American player proper, that we have, even if Balogun has been the box score stuffer and a hugely impactful player. Pulisic is supposed to be the guy for us. So now you put a raised level of attention on him. Obviously, Belgium is going to be aware of that as well. They are going to have to find ways to neutralize him, but he has to be a problem. He has to be the thing that carries the day for the United States. I don't have enough of a knowledge of the roster itself to say, okay, well, if Pulisic is neutralized, where else can they go? I would not pretend to have that depth of knowledge.

0: I think most people are kind of in the same boat. If you're consuming this as a casual, you recognize a couple of different things from this tournament, but you're not necessarily familiar with the X's and O's, for lack of a better term, of how they can best maximize their opponent. I do know that Belgium is an older team relative to the United States. I do know that the United States has played a more attacking style of soccer than we are accustomed to seeing from them. And so that should be to their advantage, that they are faster, that they're younger. They should be able to physically bounce back from their previous match a little better. But Belgium has got the better of us every time we've played them. So we've gotten the monkey off of our backs of not having beaten a European team in our last, I think it was like our last 12 outings, or I can't remember the exact fact, not quite a statistic, but a fact about how long it had been for us since we'd beaten a European opponent. Okay, so that's done. Now you get the opportunity to really show that you're a quality side in ways that we don't typically think about the United States, because this would be an upset. They are going to be, they would have been an underdog with Balogun on the field. They're going to be an underdog without him. They need to show that they are capable of stepping up on the international stage in ways that, I mean, even the proudest American soccer fan right now is probably not looking at them and saying they should go out there and beat Belgium at full strength.
1: I don't know, man. It's a toss-up right now. I'm looking at the odds on one.
0: But are they doing it because they have an actual knowledge of the situation? Are they doing it the way that we would do it because, hell yeah, America, go USA. We're better than everybody.
1: I mean, maybe. But if you look at DraftKings right now. France wins. France does win. That is done. Bonus time is over. France has won 1-0.
0: There we go.
1: If you look at DraftKings right now, a money line win, and I did have to learn this. There's a difference between a money line win and an advance win. To advance means you can win in any way, shape, or form, including penalty kicks. A money line just means at the end of regulation, you're ahead. A money line win would have USA with shorter odds, plus 155 to plus 170. To advance, slightly better odds for USA, minus 115 to minus 110 for Belgium. I hear you that, you know, by reputation, and certainly by the fact that the friendly that they played had Belgium looking much better, those are factors that make me curious to why soccer experts keep telling me that this is a USMNT winnable matchup, even with the red card incident. So I think, honestly, the hard part when we talk about Pulisic is that I think the Pulisic conversation gets stacked in with the other conversation. Again, I'm with you, and we'll be honest with what we don't know. Pepe and Wright are two names that people say need to step up, but I couldn't tell you how or why. I'm not going to pretend to be that sort of a soccer expert. But when Buck talks about Pulisic needs to step up, I think it's in part not because he hasn't done enough. It's just in part because we're constantly seeing the best of the best of the best, the biggest names in the world right now, do improbable things. So when you walk into a tournament where the biggest names in the world, the biggest ad guys in the world, the guys that are on the posters, when those guys on the posters are doing insane things.
0: Or the McDonald's Cup meal, right?
1: Right.
0: He's one of the players. I think he's one of like nine players with a worldwide international McDonald's meal cup.
1: Like when Mbappe is scoring like 742 goals, and we're seeing this, that's an exact fact. Don't look it up. And then Pulisic has none. That's going to stick in the craw of people. It doesn't mean that he's not doing enough. But I think when you are seeing Herculean efforts from other superstars, then the expectation is we're down a man. Our guy needs to be as Herculean as these other guys are.
0: Well, that's the thing that differentiates the United States run through the World Cup so far versus all of the other teams, all of the other national teams that have made it to this point. Egypt does not make it past their opponent yesterday without Mo Salah. Now, Mo Salah did not necessarily, they won in PKs, and there are other players of consequence on that team. I'm not saying that the rest of the Egyptian national team is full of bums, right? There's another guy who's playing in EPL, and forgive me, I don't remember his name off the top of my head. But they're not in that game. They don't have the opportunities, plural, that they do without Mo Salah setting them up almost perfectly, time in and time out, in front of the net. The English national team does not advance without Harry Kane being just incredibly persistent, having multiple shots on net, not being successful in the first half, breaking through with two goals in the second half to beat Congo. Mbappe, France is loaded, top to bottom. It's by the way, this match is ending at 12:33 a.m. in Paris. Mm. The time change on the

0: for these poor European fans. It's just been brutal. But France has a loaded squad top to bottom. The fact that they weren't favored from the jump is interesting, and you've seen Argentina step up. Argentina has many players of quality beyond just Messi. Ronaldo, when he was questioned, found ways to step up. You've seen the best players for each international side show up on the biggest stage. For us, it's been a guy who we just kind of got in Balogun because of an anomaly, right? And also because he could have played, if I'm not mistaken, he could have played for the English national team, but he wouldn't have actually played. The U.S., his opportunity with the U.S. is based on playing time. Like, he could come here and immediately, he could immediately be one of the best players, or, I mean, one of the top three players on our team versus what he would be on the English national team. So I think that has differentiated the United States in that we haven't needed our guy, and Pulisic has dealt with injury, and we want to make sure that he's the best version of himself, and maybe they're not running as much of the offense through him right now because they haven't needed to, and they'll make that adjustment as need be. I'm not here to question Pochettino. He's been awesome. He's already the most winning coach in U.S. men's national team history.
1: That is crazy.
0: It speaks to, one, the difficulty of the World Cup, but two, the lack of success that we as a country have had in this. So I feel this house money effect a little bit, but now I want us to show that we belong, and I want our guy to show that we belong on that stage by seeing our star finally step up in a meaningful way. Not to say that his performances to date haven't been meaningful, but they haven't been the way that the conversation is around his peers, right? Haaland has been amazing on top of all these other guys that we mentioned. I don't want to leave anybody out, but there's just, it's every star player for every international team making a huge impact, except for the United States, who's at a point that they've never been before in the World Cup, but doing it in a different kind of a way.
1: I cannot imagine what a win in the next round would mean. I can't imagine how fevered Monday night is going to be in this country. But I can't tell you, Buck, I did one thing. I came out of betting retirement for the World Cup, and I put it all on USA for the first game. And then I put it all on USA, took all of that, let it ride to the next game. I've done that every single game. There's one more. I'm letting it ride one more time. This is like standing on the roulette table, and I'm like, I'm letting it ride. All of it's on black. I'm letting it all ride one more time. So, Monday night, we will all be invested, and I will particularly be invested on the outcome.
2: Did you let it ride when we played against Turkey?
1: No. Okay. So, fun fact, I did not actually let it ride against Turkey, but only because I was that day in a state where I was not legally allowed to gamble. So your fun thing is that I went to the app to try and let it ride, and the app told me I could not gamble in that state. So
2: it saved
1: you. Unable. Yeah, the app actually saved me. So the one time that I was in a state that did not allow me to utilize my app was the one time that we lost. I've already let it ride on Monday. So, it's all. Everything's
0: convenient.
1: Convenient. I don't know if you've noticed this, but I've been a little traveling a little for the Indoor Football League. We'll be traveling. We're going to road trip, Buck and I, tonight after the show to get to Orlando. Two Muppets in the car going on a karaoke road trip.
0: Going to be on a plane at 7:55.
1: Or we could road trip together. I've got a fancy. Okay. No. Well, we'll keep talking about it. We'll keep workshopping that.
0: It's been decided.
1: In the meantime, I'm trying to figure out what all of this means for my Saturdays moving forward afterwards, because we need Mary Mac's help. We're going to tell you about it next. We're going to figure out one important soccer question coming up next. Buck and Fitz on Fox Sports Radio.
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12: For the next 2 hours, I told Mary, I've got a Brazil jersey. I'm going to go get my Vinny Jr. jersey. I'm going to put it on. We're going to do this World Cup coverage.
13: Why does Buck Rising have a... Why does Buck Rising, who, by the way, lives in Nashville, Tennessee, and not to put your business out there, but you're Egyptian. Why would you have a Brazilian jersey? It just seems a little weird. Like, I've known Buck for a decade, and I've never even heard Buck suggest going to a Brazilian steakhouse. The closest that he comes to Brazil is the Wax. Okay, that's the closest Buck comes to Brazil in any way, shape, or form.
12: It's just the one time with my back. My God, I mean, the drama. I was going to the beach. You want to see Harry Bax on a beach? I don't.
13: Oh, God. Please cut that into a rejoin.
14: He's Harry Bax Rising. I'm Jason Fitz.
12: You need to stop fishing for rejoins.
14: No. I'm never going to stop fishing. You just don't like them because they don't paint you in the best light.
12: I don't think that's true at all. I think I come out looking superior at every turn.
14: That is on brand.
12: Yep.
14: He's Buck Harry Bax Rising. I'm Jason Fitz. Buck and Fitz on Fox Sports Radio.
12: Not. It's got whacked.
14: Well, that's so many questions, but we don't have time. We don't have time because we need.
12: We've had 4 hours. What do you mean we don't have time?
14: Well, now all of a sudden I'm starting to feel like, you know, the walls are closing in because our time is coming to a close because you refuse to road trip with me to Orlando like the elitist you are. Could have 15 more hours of this. We could broadcast the whole thing.
12: You're real elitist on my Southwest flight tomorrow.
14: Yeah, you and me both, although I do have exit row. Let me ask you this. Before we bring in some help on this, I want to ask you this. How big is this craze? Because as crazed as we are for the World Cup, I want to remind everybody that according to projections directly from Fox, right, from their analysts and insights expert, Mike Mulville, at Fox, Fox is projecting that if the U.S. MNT were to reach the 2026 World Cup final, it would get viewership in the range of the 2025 NFL Conference Championship games. And there's

0: saying that like it's a tremendous success. Oh, my God, we get AFC, NFC championship game ratings. That's what they're expecting. So for all of this hoopla that we're having here and all of the naked cartwheels being done in the street saying, oh, my God, look at this. Just a reminder that Fox, who wants the best ratings in the world for it, Fox, who we're working for, is turning around saying, man, we make the final. We could get the same ratings as a Bills AFC championship game. I'm just using that as a generic AFC championship game, but you know what I mean.
1: So I think that if the U.S. men's national team is in the World Cup final, it will be the biggest or the most consumed American television broadcast of all time. I'm not looking at the same metrics or indicators that the people who formulate, what is the outlet that's reporting that?
0: That is coming from Michael Mulvihill, who is in charge of insights and analytics for Fox. And okay, those are numbers he gave on Colin Cowherd.
1: Okay, so Cowherd doing that interview this week. I think that's wildly off base, and I think if anything, they're underplaying it. Like, I think if you go low on the projections, especially for something as unlikely as if the United States is in the World Cup final, it will be the most significant sporting event that this country has ever had. It will be bigger than the Super Bowl or any AFC or NFC championship game. Hmm. It will be consumed worldwide. Now, Fox.
0: Now, I should stress, I'm sure he's only talking about right. American ratings.
1: Fox is talking about from an American broadcast television partner where their numbers would come from, and it would be from the households that have Fox at their disposal, Fox's streaming platforms, the Fox One app that you've heard us talk about here the last couple of months, all these different things. So that would not take into account the total viewership that would be consumed worldwide. I think it would be a worldwide phenomenon if the United States were in the World Cup, because we have been largely an international joke relative to soccer. And this is the first year where you feel like we've got a legitimate chance. And even then, there's probably some level of doubt around that. I can't believe a Fox analyst would lowball it that way. It would be, to me, the biggest sporting event of our lifetimes.
0: If we are just taking the Fox ratings, not any combination of Fox and Telemundo, but if we just take the Fox TV ratings for USA Bosnia, it reached 24 million households. For point of reference, the Chiefs versus Cowboys on Thanksgiving reached 57.3 million households.
1: You said, I'm sorry, 12 was the first number?
0: No, 24.
1: 24.
0: So USA Bosnia got 24 million for the phenomenon that we are watching right now. The Chiefs versus the Cowboys on a Thanksgiving Day game, $57.3 million viewers. So, like, that's just part of what's stunning to me, Buck. Like, in this moment, I think what I'm doing is I'm overvaluing, like, just my emotion of the moment, prisoner of the moment, I think I'm overvaluing a little bit of what this soccer phenomenon is versus undervaluing what the NFL means. Because a Week 11 game between the Chiefs and the Broncos last season had 29.2 million viewers. A Week 11 matchup between the Chiefs and Broncos did better on Fox than USA Bosnia. I'm stunned by that, but it's real.
1: Yeah, I think that's okay as a comparison right now. Again, with each stage that we advance to, if we are to continue to advance during this tournament, and Monday is going to be as consequential a sporting event as I've watched for this country in my life. It's more impactful than already. It's one of the more impactful, one of the more important sporting events of my lifetime. Team USA beating Canada in the gold medal match this year in the Olympics was electric. Anytime you have national pride on the line, you're going to see the best version the most interest that you will find in any sport, whether it's a sport that's heavily trafficked in this country, like hockey or soccer, or something that we are more likely to lean in on than like American football. I think, Fitzy, once you start talking about the way that this thing, if it continues to go in this direction, if we're able to find ways to advance during this tournament, I think you're having watch parties around the country that are growing this number. I think that you are compounding further and further. I wouldn't say you're doubling your audience each time that you advance through a stage. I wouldn't be so Pollyanna about it, but I think you are going to, the way that we treat sports in this country is we're usually okay.

0: being late to the party than we are being there at the onset of something great, right? So the fad effect will drive that number up, I think, consequentially, because everybody's just going to want to be a part of it, especially if we beat Belgium. It will be insane if we beat Belgium. If we make it to one of the final eight teams in the world, I think they'll revisit those projections, and I think you'll see a number that's more on par with that of a Super Bowl.
1: I hope you're right, by the way. As all of this is, as we've been talking about all day, this has made me fall in love with all of it, and I want more of it. I got to figure out what team I'm rooting for. We're gonna enlist Mary Mack to help us with that. But first, Martin, get us caught up on the scoreboard before we bring Mary in.
2: It's all set now. Thursday, 2 o'clock Eastern. We'll see Morocco play France after France beat Paraguay 1-0. After Kylian Mbappe scored a penalty in the second half, that makes Mbappe's 19 goals in 19 World Cup matches. Morocco had 3 second-half goals to win 3-0 over Canada. That makes Canada the first one of the co-host nations to be eliminated. In Major League Baseball, the Los Angeles Dodgers holding Shohei Ohtani out of tonight's game against the Padres. He left last night's win with tightness in his right biceps. Dave Roberts saying earlier today that Ohtani's bicep feels better, but keeping him out due to caution. Braxton Ashcroft won his 4th consecutive start as the Pirates beat the Nationals 7-1. Yankees in a tailspin. Twins beat them today 11-4. Twins hit 6 homers in a game. It's the first time they've done that in nearly 3 years. Tigers beat the Rangers 3-0. And the Mariners hung 11 on the Blue Jays. Serena Williams was forced to withdraw from Wimbledon, the doubles competition. She has a knee injury. She lost in the singles competition earlier in the tournament. She's attempting to come back from retirement. Fellas, back to you.
1: Jason Fitz, Buck and Fitz on Fox Sports Radio. We're going to bring in Mary Mack, who is one of our valuable team members on this show that we love to death because we need your help. We need your institutional knowledge on football internationally, because I innocently yesterday tweeted out, Mary Mack, like all of us, I'm now fully obsessed with soccer. When the World Cup's over, I want to have a Premier League team to root for. Explain that one. Well, that tweet for me now has 1,100 responses. 1,100 responses of mostly really kind people telling me what to root for, and I have no idea what the hell to do with it. So Buck suggested that what we do is we bring in Mary Mack to help all of us figure out who our club team should be. Now, I don't want to limit you to the Premier League. Mary Mack, first and foremost, are we sticking with Premier League, or is it any European club?
3: I was told the European Premier League, so I have done the European Premier League.
1: Oh, this is amazing. By the way, I love the accent. Come on. So now, how
0: look
1: did
0: at
1: you...
0: her. She can't even get through that sentence without giggling at herself. It's adorable.
1: I thought it was great. How did you come to your determinations before you tell us who we should be rooting for?
3: I'm not going to lie. Actually, a lot of my friends are Premier League watchers, so therefore I've actually kind of taken it suggestions and kind of like watching a lot of games to where I now know what teams would suit you lot best. You see, you guys here, are you lot, yeah? Anyways, so
0: yeah, we
3: I
0: heard
3: chose...
0: You. America heard you.
3: Sorry,
0: how disrespectful
3: America.
0: Of you on America's 250th birthday to be in here doing a British
3: Mind
0: accent.
3: Mind you guys asked me to do the Premier League, not the
1: right.
3: other way around.
0: Nobody so, asked right, you right, for right. the accent.
1: Well, I mean, the accent's brilliant. Again, we won the war.
3: Gay,
1: we don't need
3: home.
1: To keep taunting.
3: You
1: we
3: know?
1: Won the war. Okay, go ahead. Go ahead.
3: So I chose 3 teams for you, all of you guys. Ian, Buck, and Fitz. So
0: all
3: now,
0: right, let's start with Ian.
3: Okay. So I chose Manchester United for Ian. Okay, actually, I'm going to stop with the accent. It's too much. I chose Manchester United. It's a household team. It's a team of when you think of great soccer stars, you think of just a great household name, you always think of Manchester United. They were home to David Beckham. They were home to a lot more other really, really famous and really, really, really good players. And it's just like Ian, you know, whatever he touches turned to gold. So I chose Manchester United for Ian.
4: Aw, shucks.
3: All right. Next, Jason. I chose Manchester City, who were actually the runner-up for the Prem League, and they got beaten out by my team, Arsenal. Booyah. They're an old, reliable team, and usually they come out with full force, and they really dominated this last Prem League season. So I gave you Manchester City, you know, they got hot. They're home.

0: Holland. They're home to Omar Marmoush, who played for the Egyptian team. And on top of that, they are also home to a Spaniard player who also won the Ballon d'Or. So Manchester City, yeah, definitely.
1: Yeah,
0: Jason.
1: I like this.
2: Okay.
0: All right. Now, Buck, last but not least, I gave you Tottenham. Now, the reason why I gave you Tottenham is because I'm an Arsenal fan. We have a chant that says, when we think about sugar, honey, iced tea, we think of Tottenham. And when we think of Tottenham, we think of sugar, honey, iced tea. So that's why I gave you Tottenham.
2: I love that the accent came back for mine.
3: I don't know how I feel about the accent coming back. I don't know.
2: You're just jealous I got the accent and you didn't.
3: I mean, I'm not going to lie. I am a little jealous about that. Like, I think that's fair, but no, that's okay. So
2: Man U, Man City, and Tottenham.
3: How is it possible that they have a Man U and a Man City, though? That's very confusing for me. Like, the names are very similar. I'm not going to lie. Like, this is very, very confusing for me. I don't know how I feel about it. One way or the other. I don't know. Okay. Well, we're going to get a breakdown now. We're going to get some actual expertise in here as I am admitting what I don't know. And in order to get better at all of it, we're going to be joined now by JP Morosi. JP, thank you so much for your time, man, especially on the 4th of July. Really appreciate you hanging out with us on Buck and Fitz. We're trying to make sense of what the realistic expectation is post red card controversy for this team Monday night. What do you expect from USMNT?
4: Buck and Jason, first of all, happy 4th of July, happy 250. Great to be with you today. I expect the U.S. to win that game, and it is a combination of reasons. I think, number one, the most likely news is that it will be Ricardo Pepi stepping in for Balogun's place. There is some thought that maybe they could move Pulisic into more of what you would call a false nine, moving in from the left side to the middle tactically, but that would involve a lot of different changes. So I think they probably just make that one for one switch and put in Pepi and hope that he gives them some quality minutes and some quality attack. I mean, there's no question that you're losing your most dangerous offensive player, and that will have a significant impact on this game. But remember, Belgium has been very much in and out in terms of their overall quality in this tournament. I think if you look at the U.S. from minute one to this point, they've been the better all-around team than Belgium have been. And it took an absolute miracle rally for Belgium to score twice late and then add one in extra time just to get here. So the U.S. has every reason to believe they're still going to win this game, even without Balogun. Obviously, I'd like their chances more if they did have Balogun. But the way this team has played, playing on what's amounted to one of their best home field advantages there in Seattle, I like the U.S. with a 2-1 final.
2: How would you summarize Pulisic's contribution to this point?
4: You know, it's a great question because I think he has been obviously injured for part of it. That's the most important headline, is that he was really impactful in the first half against Paraguay. And we just saw the way the Paraguayans played against France today. And that was a quality team. The U.S. simply dominated from the very beginning. And Pulisic was part of the first 45. Then the injury happens. He has the late cameo in the final group stage game. I thought he was good. I thought he was good against Bosnia. Maybe not their best player on the pitch. I do believe, though, for Pulisic, who has had, I think when you take it all into consideration, a fine World Cup to this point, when you include the injury element of it all, the U.S., for them to get to a Final Four, for them to win the next two games, at some point, Christian Pulisic has to be the best player on the pitch for a segment. Whether that's we're now breaking these games into quarters because of the hydration break, it seems.
2: Yeah.
4: There needs to be a quarter in the next two games against Belgium in the next game on Monday. And then if they're fortunate enough to win that game against Spain or Portugal in the quarterfinal, for the U.S. to win both of those games and reach the semifinals, which would be an, oh my gosh, unbelievable outcome for the United States, Pulisic has to dominate. And that's a tall task. Portugal has great quality. Spain has great quality. And that's assuming that they get past Belgium, which is a really good team. But this is a player who has it in him. He plays at Milan, one of the top clubs in Europe. He's had moments where he has been the best player. He needs to do that for, I believe, a full segment of time. If he does that, then the dream of the U.S. reaching the Final Four of this tournament is very much a possibility.
2: Well, I guess I would ask you if that's the differentiating factor between our run so far through the World Cup and what we're seeing from basically the rest of the clubs that have

0: a chance to really win this thing, right? And Mbappe just scored again to get France through to the next round. In that moment, we've talked about Haaland and the way that he stepped up. We've talked about right. Messi and the competition for the Golden Boot. For us, our guy, or I think at least most Americans, JP, associate Christian Pulisic with being our star in this moment, and we're all, at least from a casual perspective, waiting for him to have the kind of star turn that you're describing.
1: Right. Well, and I think, too, it's important to point out that the way the U.S. have played,
0: yeah,
1: with the way that Balogun has gotten a lot of the ball and a lot of the opportunities, that also is to Pulisic's credit. So Pulisic doesn't have to score all the time for him to be making a positive impact. I compare it to, if you're watching a hockey game, it can often be the player who's racking up the assists who's really moving the team forward. And that, I see some of that with Pulisic. He's the big thing for me that I'll watch carefully on Monday is how much is the left back, that's Anthony Robinson, Jedi Robinson as he's known, his nickname. And if Robinson is moving forward a lot and overlapping well with Pulisic and generating chances where they're also sort of pinging the ball around with Malik Tillman and Weston McKennie, that's a really good sign. And the U.S. hasn't had to do that. They haven't had to really have Pulisic be the sun and the moon and the stars of their attack because they've had Balogun. And as soon as Balogun went out against Bosnia, it became a different game for the U.S. where you're playing with 10 men and you're playing more of a defensive posture. And so they haven't really had to rely on Pulisic to this point as their offensive source. So that certainly changes on Monday, where he's going to have to really be an impactful player. But I agree with the premise of your question that Pulisic is not at all in the same realm, at least in this World Cup performance-wise, as Mbappe and Messi and Haaland and these guys that are just having generational runs. He's not at that level. But I will say this, the way that the U.S. has functioned tactically has been a very

0: when Belgium were better and we were not quite this good. I think so. For the U.S. to win this game on Monday would be significant, but not an upset. If you beat Spain or Portugal in a quarterfinal, you have really arrived. And I think that's where this tournament goes from great, which it's already been, to an, oh my goodness, out of words, unbelievable experience. And I don't buy for a minute, when you look at just the games the last 2 days, Cabo Verde nearly took Argentina to penalties. Today, Paraguay nearly took France into extra time. The margins between the Giants and everybody else have never been narrower. As great as Messi has been, as great as Mbappe has been, their teams the last 2 days look pretty mortal at different times. So I don't buy any of this stuff of saying, oh, it's been nice, but the U.S. can't win. I don't buy that at all. The U.S. absolutely can win this World Cup. But to your point, Pulisic's going to have to be great. And then Balogun comes back against Spain or Portugal, and he puts together another great performance. And then we're into the Final Four, and anything can happen.
1: I cannot even imagine what the national reaction would be to the USMNT being in a World Cup final. JP, really appreciate your time and your insights, especially on the 4th of July. And as two guys that are admittedly not experts, I can't thank you enough for how much your expertise helps everything that we're trying to cover here. So thank you so much for the time and hanging out with us.
0: Hey, it's a pleasure. Thanks for doing what you're doing to grow the game. We are officially a soccer country, and happy birthday to us all on this very special day. So thank you so much for having me on.
2: Hell yeah, America.
1: That's great stuff from JP Mercy. And by the way, he's not wrong. I was in a park yesterday, and I noted that every kid around me was kicking around a soccer ball. And maybe that's always been the case, and I just haven't seen it. Maybe it's just because it's happening right now. But it just feels like this is hitting different, much like the World Cup run he referenced in 2002. Definitely changed the participation in youth soccer. I'll be interested in 10 years to see what the long-term ramifications of this particular run has been. We'll keep breaking it down. Plus,
2: No.
1: Go ahead. What?
2: No. Just wait a second. What? Ian, he's already talked about kidnapping me.
1: What?
2: And purchasing a white van to take me to Disney World.
1: Disney, yeah.
2: Now he's saying that he's hanging around a public park.
1: It's 4th of July.
2: With children.
1: It's the 4th of July.
2: Without adult supervision.
1: It's the 4th of July. There were adults. There were adults everywhere.
2: I'm concerned.
1: There were adults everywhere.
2: About what kind of trend may be taking shape here.
1: Buck.
2: I'm just worried.
1: You know what? Let's just be honest here for a second. Only one of us has ever been on a do not fly list, and it wasn't me. He's Buck Rising.
2: The fact that I got randomly stopped for special screening in Barcelona. Right? Not even this country where I'm used to being profiled. All right.
1: Oh my
2: damn
1: God.
2: Barcelona.
1: We have now
2: unbelievable.
1: It's taken us 4 hours.
2: Ten people are finally people too.
1: We are finally at the spot. Oh, now we're finally at the spot where the bosses regret putting us on, together in person for 4 hours.
2: Would you rather?
1: Coming up, the single greatest game show in the history of sports talk radio. Would you rather next? Buck and Fitz on Fox Sports Radio.
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21: 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Buck Rising, Jason Fitz. Got to make sure we send some love to Ian, producer extraordinaire. Ian's been with us for a long time on this show. Tonight's our last night hanging out with Ian. Buck's giving me a weird look. What are you giving me a weird look for? I'm trying to do a nice thing for Ian, and you're giving me a weird look before I even get into it. What?
22: I don't want to. I'm not going to celebrate him for bailing on us, for leaving us.
21: I'm going to celebrate him for taking great opportunities.
22: Finding greener.

0: pastors taking advantage of them?
1: Maybe I don't you should look in the mirror guys. And ask yourself, like, maybe if you'd been a little nicer, Ian would stay with us. I mean,
2: That's true.
1: See? Flocked to
0: hey,
1: that one.
0: You don't have to laugh hard in the background, Mary. You don't have to laugh that hard. Yeah, all right, you're not going anywhere. You got to be back here next Saturday.
1: Mm-hmm. Well, Mary suddenly like,
0: watch your ass.
1: I think Mary's like, I'm taking this. Ian, we've loved getting to work with you every Saturday. It has been a delight, and we are excited for you to move on to greener pastures for you. But we're also bummed for us because we love hanging out with you.
2: It's so mutual. I'm going to miss you guys a lot.
0: No, we're gonna miss you too, but we still have a group text. This is not an obituary.
2: That's true.
1: Oh, yeah. My God, if your texting ability is supposed to be some way to give people hope that we're gonna keep in touch, Ian, just text me. Don't bother with Buck. He's probably getting kicked out of the red door with a bouncer and an air horn in his face. That's what he's doing instead of texting you back.
0: I've never had a root beer shot before. I did not know what those things were.
3: Oh, root beer
1: so
3: shot.
1: Good.
0: Whoa.
1: Root beer shots are so good.
0: Yeah, about seven of them.
2: Is it not just a shot of root beer, or is there something more to it?
0: No, it's McGillicuddy's? it's closer to an Irish car bomb.
3: Okay. Mm. What is that?
2: So where you drop the shot in.
0: Yeah, and you have to chug it, or the Bailey's in it, or whatever the cream liqueur in it. You have to chug it before it curdles, which that is always really a pleasant good. Word to associate with a shot.
1: In my 20s, they were flaming root beer shots where you took a little bit of 151, put it on top, lit it in fire, dropped the shot in that way, and then slammed it. We got 2 minutes, Buck. Can we do a quick? It's time for
4: Would You Rather?
1: So good in person.
5: It's
1: oh my
5: easy,
1: God.
5: Guys. Don't think too hard.
6: I'm not a moron.
5: Would you rather?
0: We have less
5: bucket,
0: than 2 minutes.
5: It's no good. Or fix
1: this is
5: it.
1: Really Ian's time to shine, though. We talk over the rejoin every time.
0: Spin the wheel.
1: Spin it. Don't screw this up, Ian. It's your last one.
2: No, it's landed on some good ones. That's for sure. So, would you rather have to sleep sitting on a bicycle seat every night instead of laying in a bed, or have to shout out a highly controversial political statement whenever you walk through a doorway?
0: I think I'd rather sleep on a bike seat. I think that's I think that would save me a little more pain.
1: This one's easy. I'm the opposite because I don't care about any of y'all's politics and what any of you think about all of it. You're all going to think I'm an idiot anyway. So I'm going to come in and flame throw the room with the worst political take possible and watch everybody else melt down while I sit in the back and don't care. Plus, I got a really bony butt, man. Like the bicycle seat, it's no good for me. Yep. Ian, you want to slam another one in real quick?
2: Let's do it quickly. Come on, wheel.
1: They're not funny.
0: Bastard.
1: Not funny.
2: All right, would you rather always have an itch on the bottom of your foot that you can never quite reach and never get used to, or never be able to charge your cell phone past 15% no matter what you do?
0: I already live with that itch. It's called Jason Fitz.
1: I'm not beneath your feet. Thank you very much. No, I can't handle my cell phone always being below 15% because then I'm convinced it's going away like Ian is. We love you. We miss you.
0: We love you, Ian.
1: Thank you so much. Happy 4th of July to everybody. Thanks for spending it with us on Buck and Fitz on Fox Sports Radio.
0: Master.
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13: 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I'm talking the men's Sunday collection, the Stratotech tee, and the core short. 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
1: At the World Cup today, Morocco, including two late goals, won 3-0 over Canada, which did have a corner kicks advantage of 11-1, but got shut out in Houston. Meanwhile, outdoors in Philadelphia, attended 68,000 in near 100-degree temperatures. France 1-0 over Paraguay on a penalty kick in the 70th minute by Kylian Mbappe, his 19th career World Cup goal. Two more games on Sunday, including Brazil versus Norway in New Jersey. Then it's Mexico hosting England Sunday night. The U.S. plays Monday night in Seattle against Belgium. In the WNBA, Golden State won at Atlanta. To Wimbledon, Venus and Serena Williams withdrew from doubles due to Serena's knee injury. In Major League Baseball today on the 4th, Mariners 11-0 over the Blue Jays, who had just one hit. Tigers won 3-0 at the Rangers. Twins won at Yankee Stadium 11-4. I'm Steve DeSager.
29: This is Let's Go Fox Sports Saturday.
0: Naughty, ready, fam.
29: The top stories, the sounds of the game, the interviews, the breaking news. When it goes down, we'll cover it here.